0: ends, man. But be well, buddy.
1: Absolutely. Thanks for having me on, guys. Talk soon.
0: Awesome stuff. That's Connor Allen joining us via the Progressive guest line. Man, like these awards markets, I love betting them. It's my favorite stuff to do, but whew, they're not giving up the goods before the season. I'll tell you that.
2: I wish voters cared a third of how much we care.
0: Oh, my gosh.
2: We scrutinize this stuff every day. And it's such an afterthought because they're worried about getting to practice, covering media. They have so many other things to do that are that day.
0: Yep. You might think, oh, this one star, like, this is going to cost them the award. Dude, they haven't even got the ballot yet.
2: I know. I always laugh at, like, Jokic's triple-double in January. Like, they moved the NBA MVP odds. I'm like, come on.
0: It's like, let's see what happens in April, because that's when these people are going to start to care about that stuff. We'll talk some more NFL and update you guys on the Major League Baseball when we come back here on VSiN Primetime.
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0: Well, it's 4-0 Yankees still in the bottom of the second. On the south side of Chicago, this is VSiN Primetime. Femi Bebefe, Doug Kazarian here with you guys on this Tuesday night. Thank you to Connor Allen who joined us in the last segment talking NFL season-long props. Get the juices going. Get your NFL brains rolling again here as a week from tomorrow. What the Hall of Fame game between the Panthers and the Cardinals, man.
2: It is nice brushing up on some of these off-season moves. Mm-hmm. You know, obviously we're immersed in this, but some people listening or watching at home not locked into who the new offensive coordinator is in the Chargers. Let me ask you this. Does Where's humans?
11: Oh, I'm like, where are you going?
2: Where's humans when you need them? Does Justin Herbert getting engaged factor into your handicap? And if so, good or bad?
0: You know, as a married man myself.

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0: Welcome back. This is VSiN Primetime. Femi Bebefe, Doug Kazarian. Doug also got a push with the Yankees White Sox, our VSiN Primetime game of the night. The Yankees put up a 4 spot in the first inning. You had under 4 in the first 5. No runs, though, the rest of the way. So
11: I feel like this would be a Levitard moment. Put it on the poll. Put it on the poll. Is this a good push or a bad push?
0: It's, you know, I say it's a good push.
11: I think
0: all
11: so,
0: right?
11: too.
0: It is a good push. It is a good push to have out there.
11: I channeled my inner Matt Humans. I wrote it off as a loser. Didn't have any hope. I wrote it off.
0: Be negative about it, and then, yeah. then it comes full circle. And it's like, hey, I don't lose.
11: Bottom third. I'm like, there hasn't been any runs yet.
0: They brought you back in. Camp Schuttler did his, and we said it in real time. We said, hey, well, we need Camp Schuttler to do his job. He did his job.
11: Well, now I'm 3 outs away from winning the prop and having plus one unit on the game.
0: Boom. There it is.
11: Who would have thought after a 4-0 start?
0: I mean, my gosh. That's baseball, though. When there's no
11: that's
0: clock.
11: Baseball, that, Susan.
0: Like the late, great John Sterling.
11: You walked right into that one.
0: 100%. It truly is. Because like, there's no clock. There's no nothing. It's just like, this is, it'll whatever it is, it'll be. But it is a push for Doug. It was a push for me in the Cubs and the Cardinals game. Want to remind everybody, by the way, though, right now over on VSiN, we are airing the second episode of the Circa Survivor documentary. If you want to hang with us on primetime, we absolutely love that. You can watch the episode a little bit later up on YouTube, on VSiN's YouTube page. So you don't have to pick and choose. I know it's kind of like you can watch it live if you want or whatever, but you can watch it later and you can hang with us as we live sweat all these bets. But in the last segment, we're discussing the WNBA.

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7: All the good times rolling along here on VSiN Primetime. He's Doug Kazarian. I'm Femi Abebefe, hanging out with you guys here on the sports betting network. We have a development in our VSiN Primetime game of the night. Want to let the folks know what's happening there between the Yankees and the White Sox. We're going to the ninth, and we are knotted up at 4. So that over 7.5 that we discussed earlier, Doug, looks like that's a winner.
8: It's better than having the over in so well done there. Better than having the over in the other Chicago team involved, the Cubs and Cardinals.
7: Yeah, you're going to need extra for that one, I think. It's right now in the bottom of the ninth. Still scoreless, but now a runner in scoring position for St. Louis. We'll put the baseball off to the side for now because...
8: We're talking WNBA, the comeback?
7: No, we'll get to that.
8: We do need to talk about the WNBA comeback.
7: Shout out to the Atlanta Dream who took down the Dallas Wings. We will be discussing the PGA Tour and golf with our good buddy, betting analyst over at Sportsline, Betting with Bearman podcast. He is the one and only David Bearman, who joins us via the Progressive Guest Line on Twitter at David Bearman. David, thanks for hanging with us as always here on VSiN Primetime. Before we get into this week's card with the Rocket Classic in Detroit, got to talk about what happened last week. Like, Jackson Coivin gets his first PGA Tour win. So now turning the page to this week, what should bettors do with Coivin coming off of his first career win on the PGA Tour at the ripe age of 21?
9: Gentlemen, good afternoon and good evening. I mean, I like Coivin this week. I can absolutely see him going back to back in this event. That's how well he played last week. There's definitely a crossover between the two courses, between the Twin Cities course and this one in Detroit. He could very well go back to back. And here's the thing. This tournament isn't so much about what's at stake in this event. It's how to get into the FedEx Cup playoffs, which comes up in 2 weeks. His win last week got him up to 70. Well, the top 70 go on to the playoff in 2 weeks. So he still needs to get in. And if he gets in, he can then play for a President's Cup spot, maybe steal one of those in the fall. The kid dominated the field, over 4 shots gained overall and 2.5 on approach. With this setup, he could win again. I'm playing him in the top 10 at plus 215 because you don't really go back-to-back in golf. Not saying it can't happen. We've seen it before.

0: But the kid can win this event just like he did last week. But more importantly, I'm having him in the top 10. Plus, you know, plus 215, you're getting 2-1 on your money. And the field's not that good. Look what he did last week. He can do it again this week.
1: Well, obviously, these golf rounds aren't played in a vacuum. So he won, which is enormous, 21 years old. Now, he's not the first time he's ever won, but this is the PGA Tour. Can he handle the attention and sort of the just everything that comes with it? I mean, like, look at the U.S. men's national team. Once the stage got a little too big, they wet the bed. I mean, here's a kid who's in matchups with, like, Wyndham Clark. It's, like, even money. I mean, are you betting in matchups? I mean, what do I just this? We've never seen this, nor have odds makers, though. So the market could be completely off as well. I'm not saying that you have to bet against them, but I'm just fascinated by the entire betting angle of this.
0: Yeah, it is. And whether the limelight is too big if he's at the Masters is one thing. But last week, it's not like he had me and you charging up the board. It was Scottie Scheffler right behind him, talking about the world's number one player. And he held him off, and it's not like he shot 2 over par and won by a shot. The kid went out there and won the event. He held on to his lead. Scottie was charging up the board. As far as how the market's going to price him, I don't think anybody knows. I still think getting 2-1 on your money for a top 10 with this field is still good value. And he's not like he's priced at 10-1 or 11-1. He's still in 25-30 range on the board. The books are going to figure him out at some point. But what I saw out of him last week, especially on Sunday, Doug, he was cool. He was composed. Maybe if this was the U.S. Open or the Masters, you'd say it's a little too much and the lights are too good for him. But this is the Detroit Open. You got, you know, a couple of the world best players on there. Last week wasn't a big field. I think he's good and ready for it. And we haven't seen this in 30 years since Tiger did it. But the kid is showing that he was great last week with Scottie breathing down his neck.
2: 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Femi Abebefe, Doug Kazarian, hanging out with David Behrman, betting analyst at CBS Sports. Sportsline, Betting with Behrman is the podcast, and it's on Twitter at David Behrman. So I guess like going to this course here at the Rocket Classic, like, what should we expect from it, and who does it favor, this kind of course, earlier or later this week, I should say?
0: There's not a lot of trouble on this course, so this is one of those that back in the day, Bryson DeChambeau and others just go out there and bomb it out there. We've seen bombers win here. If you miss off the tee, it's okay. The fairways are wide. The rough's not that big. And you get out there, and all of a sudden you have 100, 125 left in. It becomes a wedge-type course. This is not a 7,700-yard course. People are going to take the big stick out there and hit it as far as they can. Wherever it lands, you're going to get 75 to 100 in. And Femi, if this was a sport with jerseys, I would have a Siwoo Kim one because I take him every single week. He's been my human ATM. We have not cashed the outright with Siwoo Kim. We've cashed top 10s and top 20 like it's Skittles candy in a store. One of these weeks, Siwoo's going to get us an outright, and I like him this week. He's a guy, third in strokes gained on approach, fourth tee to green, fifth in total strokes gained overall. He's gained on approach in six straight tournaments, gained off the tee in all 20 starts this season. The problem has been the putter. No doubt a putter is why he has not won outright this year. However, he's gained strokes in two straight events with the putter and five out of the last seven. He makes a couple of putts, and Siwoo is eventually going to win one of these events. I like him this week. Excellent form, T9 and T6 over in the two events over in England and Scotland, and I think he's a guy who can get it out there. He's great with the approach. He leads the tour in approaches from 125 to 150. If he makes a putt or two, I think 20 to 1 is a good price.
1: All right. So it's good breakdown. Anybody else catch your eye?
0: It does. I actually like it. It's a hit or miss guy in J.J. Spahn, last year's U.S. Open champion. He has seven missed cuts on the tour, but he also won in Houston, top five at the Truist, seventh at the Travelers. He also plays well on these comp courses. We talked about Twin Cities earlier, finished ninth there last year. Other TPC courses in Sedgefield, T3 in 2024. He's fourth on tour in shots gained approach this season, ninth in under 100 yards, and this one might surprise you. Go back to May, he's sixth in tour in shots gained total, played well in Detroit before. He's a guy who could also miss the cut, so I'm only playing him to win at 31-1. And, Doug, another name I like, Hideki Matsuyama, started off hot earlier this year in Hawaii, played well, top 15 finishes in the first four events, middle of the year not hot. He has rebounded, tied for 14th at the Travelers, played well at the Open, third place last week at the Twin Cities. excellent around the greens. You can get 33-1 on him and top 20 about plus 150. I like those guys to contend this weekend as well.
2: There you go. Rocking with Siwoo Kim. Going there with Hideki Matsuyama and J.J. Spahn. I mean, you have your love for Siwoo. I think mine for me is like Colin Morikawa at majors, which has clearly not worked out this season. But that is what's happening in the golf. We have to ask you about the football as well, because I know you're a diehard Florida Gator fan. You're also a diehard Miami Dolphin fan. What do you make of the Gators' outlook this season? John Sumrall, year one, what is this going to look like here? Like, any bets that you have attached to the Florida Gators heading into the 2026 campaign?
0: I think Florida's going to be obviously better than they were over Sunbelt Billy. I think they'll be improved this year. It's going to start out right out. They have a couple of good games at home that they're going to win. You go to Auburn. Auburn's a team that has struggled, changing coaches as well. If you win the Auburn game, all of a sudden you're 4-0 and you got momentum going to Ole Miss. That's obviously going to be a tough one. I played the over 7.5. I think they can get to 8 wins. It's not the easiest schedule in the world, especially when you look at Texas, Georgia, Oklahoma on that schedule, as well as at Missouri. You got the Ole Miss game. I think you can get to 8 wins, and I don't believe I'm saying this, because 8 wins is a good season for Florida right now. When we're, you know, I grew up in the Spurrier heyday where 10 to 12 wins is what we want. I think they'll be all right. They got skill position players that are very, very good. And Summerall's doing the right things. It's really going to come down to the offensive line. The offensive line has completely been rebuilt. They're not going to win the SEC. I don't think they make the playoff. I know some people think they have a sneaky team to make the playoffs. But if you win 8-9 games and play in a big bowl game, I think it's a good first step for Summerall. And all of these coaches that Florida has brought in since Urban and since Spurrier have had good second seasons. So we'll see what happens in year two.
2: All right. That is our guy, David Behrman, betting analyst at Sportsline on CBS Sports HQ, Betting with Behrman, the podcast on Twitter at David Behrman. Good luck with the bets. I don't have anything invested in the Rocket Classic, so I'll be rooting for Siwoo so you can finally get paid off on all of the love and the devotion that you've led to Siwoo Kim, who has been tremendous throughout this PGA Tour, but just has not quite gotten it done in the winner's circle.
1: And we only wanted to ask you about the Gators, not the Dolphins.
2: Yes, so. Exactly.
0: Yeah, I'm very happy you did not ask me about the Miami Dolphins. Let's save that for another time. Shout out to the Miami Marlins, who swept the Phillies today.
2: We were discussing maybe they could be a sneaky team in that National League wild card race. You know, it's
0: they also lost 12 in a row.
2: Well, maybe they're going to win 12 in a row. Who knows? All right. Enjoy the win streak, my friend, and we will talk to you next week.
0: Thanks, guys.
2: That is David Behrman joining us via the Progressive guest line. Yeah, we're not going to bring up if you got a bad team. Yeah, we're not going to put salt in the wound. We don't need to do that. Malik Willis, I know. We don't have to ask.
1: Got bettable numbers. I get it, but, you know.
2: Yeah. I mean, Jeff Hafley, I'm not sure I'm convinced.
1: I'm pretty sure I'm not.
2: Yeah. Hafley was really good with Green Bay. I'm like, does he bring Micah Parsons to Miami? I don't think he does. Let's see how that one goes with the Miami Dolphins. All right, we'll take a quick break. We'll update you on what's going on in St. Louis as well as the south side of Chicago between the Yankees and the White Sox.
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2: Well, we got action across sports, Major League Baseball, WNBA. There's a lot of stuff to update. This is VSiN Primetime. Femi Bebefe, Doug Kazarian. Thank you to David Behrman, who joined us in the last segment, talking all things PGA Tour. Also, very optimistic about John Sumrall in year one for the Florida Gators. But right now, our VSiN Primetime game of the night is in extra innings, because of course it is. Yankees, White Sox tied at 4, top of the 10th. We have the Manfred man on second, Trent Grisham at the plate. So we'll see if the Yankees can make something happen here to start off this top of the 10th. And we're in the bottom of the 10th in St. Louis, because the Cubbies are up 2-0 now after Pete Crow Armstrong hit a 2-run shot in the top of the frame. St. Louis, though, runners on the corner, no outs. We'll see if the Cardinals can tie it up or maybe even walk it off here in the bottom of the 10th. But, Doug, you're over. It's not dead. It's not dead. Like, maybe it's on life support, but it's not dead. We'll see if the Cardinals can get something going here for you.
1: I'd prefer the Cardinals to be the road team against this Cubs bullpen. But,
2: yeah,
1: I think we're good. I think we're in a decent spot. We have life. I think getting 2 in the top of the 10th was good. I'm kind of keeping an eye on this Yankee game. Like, how are they going to come off the mat after giving up back-to-back jacks, three runs total, wild finish out there? Your Mariners are...
2: Yeah, they're down.
1: Gave up a solo shot to Pajes, so Dodgers...
2: Yep.
1: First of all, Cal Raleigh, the now all of a sudden the automatic out in the lineup for the Mariners.
2: He's been dreadful.
1: He came up with 2 on and 2 outs and out.
2: He's just dreadful. Dreadful. And like, there were a lot of Mariners fans, because I'm a Mariners fan.
1: You have to bench him, don't you?
2: They would never do it just because of the pedigree, I think, at this point.
1: Give him a week off.
2: Like, you could easily say that. Like, oh, like, you know, we want to rest up Cal. He's a catcher. Like, those guys, the wear and tear anyways. Is that gone, or is that warning track power?
1: Oh.
2: Just warning track power.
1: Loud out.
2: Yes. Ben Rice will fly out to center. That will advance the runner, the Manfred man, to third with 2 outs. So, The Yankees have a runner 90 feet away from taking the lead in the top of the 10th. But back to Cal Raleigh, though, they could probably come up with an excuse to rest him, but I think they want to see if he can just like work his way out of this funk. But it's like a season-long funk.
1: Yeah, work out of it on your own, like yeah. In BP.
2: Yeah, it's just I don't know.
1: I just don't think there's anything wrong. Be like, hey, have you seen his batting average? If I'm the manager, I go, look, he's hitting 166. We're going to give him a few days off. He's going to work with our hitting coach. He's going to hit the cage. He's going to take some recharge, and we're going to get him back. We believe in him still.
2: Yep.
1: But it's not like you're cutting him when you just give him time off. He stinks. Just be like, his batting average is awful. He's hurting the team. He knows it. He's the first one to tell you that. We're not going to put an automatic out in the lineup.
2: He was never as good.
1: What's
2: as
1: wrong
2: what?
1: With doing that?
2: There's nothing wrong with it, but I guess they probably just don't want to. Yeah.
1: Do they not want to make the playoffs?
2: Well, I mean, you're talking about the Seattle Mariners here. They made it like three times in the last 20 years. it's not a team that is used to being in these positions and used to having these kinds of expectations. He was never as good as last year. Was such an outlier.
1: Well, of course. But
2: like,
1: come on.
2: But he's not this bad though either.
1: I mean, 166.
2: 166 is absolutely dreadful. He's not this bad.
1: And I think at some point the other guys in the lineup are like, Skip, come on.
2: Yeah, like what are we doing? Like,
1: we have two outs.
2: We're giving an
1: those
2: out
1: those innings. Yeah, we get to play with two outs those innings.
2: Yeah, we're just giving one away. It's tough, man. I don't know. The outlook is not great for the Seattle Mariners, at least as we head into August, but maybe they can get hot. I don't know. There's still a lot of baseball to be played, so even bad teams sometimes get hot.
1: So I received a tweet, and I don't know if it's a troll or not, but I'm going to pretend it's not because okay. It's be still my heart. I'm very flattered. So I tweeted directly out, you need to quit your job and go to Canada to teach coaches how to manage a three-down possession. Because I go nuts on Twitter when these coaches botch everything. I don't know if he's taunting me, like, what makes you think you know more than these coaches, you know?
2: Yeah.
1: I do, because they don't know how to use it. When it's math, I'm not talking about the technique of blocking and to get on the sled and everything. I'm talking about how
2: low
1: to,
2: man wins.
1: Yeah, I know more when it comes, because we as bettors watch all these games every day. They watch one game.
2: Yep.
1: We know more about the timeout usage and all this stuff. So I watched a lot. Remember, we were talking about earlier, they should never run the ball in the CFL. Mm-hmm. You have all these huge field and everything. So I'm hoping this was not a troll.
2: That's such a good point, though, is that especially because the coaches, because they obviously watch more football from like a studying perspective, but they're watching the all 22. They're not like so they understand down and distance, but they're mainly just looking for like tendencies, like, oh, like what do they do on third down? What do they do on early downs, etc. But they're not watching like the flow of, OK, like when do they use their timeout? Why did they challenge that? It's just like, nope, next play. All right, next
1: and when
2: play.
1: They came
2: next
1: up play. Through the ranks, it was do your job, do your job.
2: Yep.
1: So they weren't taught to like understand what's going on unless the quarterback was, obviously. But to know all the positions and everything, it was not prioritized. So we actually have known more of this playing video games.
2: Yeah.
1: So these game situations, we know more. Maybe the CFL, there's a future. Maybe I'll be the Mark Trestman 2.0. I'll go to the CFL, then come into the NFL.
2: The NFL. And they'll be out there, the game.
1: I mean, there's a reason
2: wizard.
1: These, to be serious, there's a reason these coaches and these front offices hire other people to help them with some of the game management stuff. Because there's a lot on their plate. It's just a lot in live time. So they do need help.
2: Do they listen to those guys, though? That's another thing. It appears we just walked it off in St. Louis. The Cardinals go ahead and damn near clear the bases. Jordan Walker is safe there at home. 3-2, St. Louis wins it. Could have used that in the first five, but it's a Cardinals win nonetheless.
1: All right,
2: they
1: lost
2: get it done.
1: I lost.
2: They get it done. What's going on in the Yankee game? Are we got a pitching change here, or what's happened? We got the umps out there.
1: I've got my head on a swivel here. So
2: there's a lot going on.
1: We
2: got the Yankee. Oh, the pitch comm was malfunctioning. Okay, we got to get the pitch comm situated. So that's what's going on in that game. My beloved Anaheim Angels, Los Angeles Angels, whatever the hell you want to call them, California Angels, they're up 3-2.
1: I know.
2: You know, my guy Grayson Rodriguez was in a little bit of a jam, but they got out of it. It is the bottom of the third. I have them on the money line in the first five at plus 105, hoping that can get home. The Dodgers still have the 1-0 lead on the Seattle Mariners.
1: Mariners got out of it, though, because Freeman singled. So, okay.
2: So, hoping that that big dog price of plus 130 can get
1: there. Are we going to get any runs in Sacramento ever again?
2: Apparently not.
1: We have another pitch at 1-0 game in the third there after the first two games of the series went under the total.
2: If the Athletics win another first five, I mean, like, that's... Because I bet them a couple nights ago, and I was like, okay, like, you know, like, they're a big underdog price. Like, let's go in with the Athletics because everyone has Red Sox fever and all this stuff. Which, by the way, do you believe in this Red Sox thing?
1: To what extent? I think they can win the AL. I think baseball is crazy, especially this American League. Yes, but they, I love Jake Bennett. So, yeah, him and Gray, and I don't –
2: Suarez. If he
1: the lineup doesn't scare me, but they're not automatic outs either. I mean, there's some guy. Some of those guys are good. Like, some of those guys do scare me. Duren, some of these other guys, they can rake. And then Fenway's just messes with pitchers' heads, the opposing pitchers, because they're so short and left. They're worried about, you know, they get cute and nibble because they don't want to give up a big thing off the wall. So I think there's a presence there, sure. And then the weather, when cold weather wreaks havoc in the playoffs, it really does. Some of these balls get heavy, the sinkers. Some of these big pitchers, like in Philly, I remember the Marlins played in Philly a couple years ago. The Marlins had no shot in that cold weather. The ball was just heavy. So I think the Red Sox can make some noise.
2: My only issue with Boston, and it's more so because, like, we even see bad teams get hot. You know, the baseball season is so long.
1: Good point.
2: Like good teams go through rough stretches. Bad teams get hot. And I think the Red Sox are somewhere in between. Like, I don't think they're bad, but I also don't even think they're that good. Like this team, look what was required for them to get back into. They had to win 15 straight games.
1: They were unusually awful to start.
2: They were bad.
1: They couldn't win a home game.
2: They've had injuries, which I understand, like Crochet and all that. So, like, there's reasons
1: they were lifeless. Fired their manager. I mean, they were lifeless. So, you're right. Like, it just because they went on a win streak doesn't mean they're good.
2: It doesn't mean that they're all of a sudden, like, because it feels like we have, like, Red Sox fever and people are like, oh, like, now, like, you got to buy. I'm like, no, man, I'm looking to fade. And like, let's say they get to the playoffs.
1: I like Bennett, though, a lot, even though he cost me yesterday.
2: If they get to the playoffs, I'll very likely be on the other side of whoever they're playing in that wild card.
1: Fair enough. Yeah, because the quality opponent kind
2: of
1: thing.
2: Yeah, quality of the opponent. And also, like, sometimes, like I said earlier, these June, July results tend to be a little bit noisy.
1: Yeah.
2: Like, not everyone's locked in. Well not said. Everyone is dialed in. So, like let's say, like, now if they carry this into August and September, okay, maybe I'll change my tune. But as it stands right now, it just seems like a random team that just got really, really hot in July. Let's see what happens in August, because there's still two more months left of the season.
1: But I think their pitching's coming together.
2: Is Crochet coming back, or is he?
1: I'm assuming so.
2: Like, at some point, maybe he comes back in late August.
1: Yeah, that's an assumption maybe I shouldn't make, but yeah.
2: Like, if he comes back, then okay, like, maybe you talk to me. Like, I mean, I doubt he's going to be humming on all cylinders, like, immediately, but he can maybe work himself into being, like, the Garrett Crochet that we kind of known him to be, but.
1: Right.
2: I don't know. Maybe I'm just being a Red Sox hater. I don't.
1: Perhaps.
2: I mean, I'm not a Yankee fan, so it doesn't run that deep. But I just feel like there's, like, when we get these kind of, like, manias and all this stuff. Like,
1: Well, they were long shots, and they're fun to bet long shots.
2: So they are. Yeah,
1: a little bit of excitement maybe influencing some of that judgment.
2: For the people that bet it earlier, you know what? Shout out to them. I totally get it. Like, you were there in June or before the All-Star break saying, hey, I want some Red Sox to win the AL. You made a great bet. For those that are betting it now, I feel like you missed the boat. It does to me. It does feel like you missed the boat. And in fact, you should be looking to fade them like I am. We will wrap up VSiN Primetime when we come back on the other side.
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21: 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So I think they certainly were taken pretty well care of, respectively, with returns to the NIL front. 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People usually leave for two things, like more money or more playing time. 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
2: 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This is the final segment of VSiN Primetime. Femi Bebfe, Doug Kazarian here with you guys. The show's flown by, man. It's been a good night.
1: That's been fun. So I said something right when we started the show, mm-hmm. and I'm going to come full circle and pay it off.
2: Oh, boy.
1: Last time I was here in the studio, I did Ready, Set, Bet, and then you and Joe Cirillo, the next shift, if you will.
2: Yep.
1: And you said something while I'm driving home. You said, now, I usually bet on Kyle Freeland, but I played the first 500. I'm like driving off the road. I'm like, you got to be kidding me. Because early in that show, I called him free runs. Like, he just gives it. Yes. And I was more upset. I mean, like, quote unquote. Like, well, I was like, how did Joe let that one go? So I want to know why you bet on Kyle Freeland repeatedly.
2: So for me.
1: And I'm going to follow it up after you.
2: Yes. I love betting on these guys that are just so undervalued in the market. Like, it's dumpster diving. It's a plug your nose play. I'm a sicko for it in baseball. I'm on Grayson Rodriguez right now, currently, in this Angels Astros game. Like, these guys, sometimes we go a little bit too far with like how bad they are. Yes, I understand Kyle Freeland is bad. Michael Lorenzen is bad. Yes. Grayson Rodriguez, for instance, tonight, he is a bad pitcher.
1: You ever win on Kyle Freeland?
2: It's been done before.
1: Okay, it's been done.
2: It has been done before. See, I have one on these guys.
1: We all, and I actually, my guy's a Rockies pitcher too. So Sagano, he's like their ace. He's their least, and he's kind of nasty. Like he's got junk, but he'll get you 5-6 innings with 2 runs, 3 innings sometimes.
2: He loves leaving guys on base. That's
1: for sure. Yeah. Hey. So I knew exactly what you meant. I was like, it's value. You get some, and then the over unders are way higher than normal. So you can sneak in some unders like you did. You pushed, but. You know, Miz gave up a bogus home run. You would have won your bet. Like, so, and again, he was facing the Brewers lineup. I thought that would have been a fun moment. I was like, I wish I was right there. Because I know what you mean. There's some heinous teams.
2: Yes.
1: And back in the day, there's quarterbacks you back, and like, you're like, he's not terrible. And we're going to maybe experience that with Geno, Malik Willis, some other guys we've talked about.
2: Maybe Cam Ward is one of them.
1: Yeah, this coming season. Like, I think Geno's going to backdoor a lot of games.
2: Oh, yeah.
1: I actually think that offensive line with the Raiders was so bad. I actually think he'll be okay. And the Jets will have a good, decent enough offense. I think they're going to be fine. There's enough weapons. I think they're going to be catching too many points in some games.
2: I was so in on the Raiders last year. Like, it was like my strongest take was like Pete Carroll, Geno. Like this team is better than people think. Defensively, they're better than people think and all that. And then week one happens. I'm like, oh, here we go.
1: Yeah.
2: Like, I'm on it. And then, of course, the rest of the season plays out and they're terrible. But this year's Raiders team, I don't know what Clint Kubiak, first year head coach. He's good. Maybe he's not.
1: I think the locker room effect is going to be what we thought last year would be. And I'm a Raiders fan, and so I was a little skeptical. And then you mentioned week one, a win at New England. I was like, oh, what are we doing here? This is impressive. I think they're going to have an adult. They have an adult. They have the real front. It kind of reminds me of year one of when the Cubs turned it around and finally won.
2: Mm-hmm.
1: They had a plan. They had a vision. They were getting their ducks in a row. I think it's year one, but at least I'm not worried about nepotism on the offensive line having the worst offensive line in the league.
2: And here's Pete Carroll's son.
1: Yeah. I'm not worried about that situation. So I just don't, and maybe they're awesome. Maybe they have the right head coach, and maybe Kirk Cousins is good for a month or so. It's just a tough division and stuff. I think they're going to be better, but they may still lose games, but they'll be close and things like that. They won't be a punching bag like they were last year.
2: Do you want them to start Cousins week one?
1: It was announced.
2: They came out and said it.
1: Yeah, we all anticipated, so it's not even – I never, like, formulated my opinion because I just I'm not the biggest Mendoza guy. I don't think he's Joe Burrow 2.0.
2: Yeah, that's, the people saying that, it's wild.
1: But I think he's the perfect sort of ball of clay. I think he's got the right frame, the right personality. Like, he's not a liability.
2: No, he's coachable.
1: Yeah, he's smart, work ethic. I mean, that's exactly what you want. So I don't even care what he did in college. I think this blank canvas of a human is everything you want. And he's, again, like, zero skeletons in the closet, not a liability, just an awesome guy, and he's going to work his butt off. So I think, and he's got the right infrastructure of coaching. So I think play the long game with him for sure.
2: It's because, like, part of me is like, you know what? Yes, the team is going to be bad. Should we just put Mendoza out there to, like, learn on the fly? Or do you sometimes ruin some of those guys? Because Kirk Cousins,
1: I think there's a concern for that, right?
2: Like, the offensive line, though, should be improved. They made, like, adjustments in the free agent signing.
1: But if you're playing, I don't know, X amount of year-long game, does one few, like, 3 or 4 games matter? Especially when Cousins is, like, literally, he's like Cousins 2.0, right?
2: Yeah.
1: With the personality and everything. So I just think he can learn and glean wisdom. And he's a guy who's going to glean wisdom. I mean, look, Bryce Young went to the bench and got better by watching. Darnold, right? Backup, you know, later, you know, this was not 4 games, but it was a couple years. But I think you can learn a lot, especially when you apply yourself like he's going to. He's going to learn a lot. And when he plays his first snaps, it's not going to be total fish out of water.
2: So as a fan, if he doesn't play his first snaps until 2027, you're cool with it?
1: The whole season, I'm fine. I'm fine with whatever. I actually trust this infrastructure.
2: It's interesting.
1: I mean, look, Mahomes, I mean, I'm not saying but Mahomes didn't get derailed.
2: No, he did not. He was he just played one game in 2017, then burst onto the scene and might be the best quarterback ever. Who knows?
1: simple as that. Now, now we don't have a placebo effect, but I do think he probably would have been great as a rookie as well.
2: Yeah, no, 100%.
1: I don't think the reason he's great is because he backed up Alex Smith. I think he was a little bit talented. I think he would have figured it out himself anyway, one way or another.
2: Yeah, there's a reason why he went in the top 10. Hey, he didn't go first overall, but he did go in the top 10. Like, it wasn't like this was like this uncut gem.
1: It wasn't six rounder like Brady. Total. You're right. they had enough buzz around him.
2: 100%. The Yankees have a 5-4 lead, though. in the top of the. Did he get thrown out, or did Jazz? Is he safe?
1: Well, Chisholm scored singled when nobody was on, so they must have had a sack fly or something.
2: Yeah. So Jazz Chisholm now is he just stole second. Ryan McMahon is at the plate, so it is 5-4 Yankees. Our VSiN primetime game of the night. Look, it's going to take us all the way through the entire show.
1: Living up to the hype.
2: Yeah, this is game of the night. Like, my goodness, this is going to be on after hours. You can get some Yankees White Sox if you want. But right now it's 5-4 in the top of the 11th.
1: How about the White Sox? You know, the Yanks are in town, and then they get the Cubs next, and they play the weekend games for the primetime. Like, you're just the backup plan, aren't you? You're the bridesmaid, White Sox. The Cubs get the Yanks for the weekend tickets. The revenue, you get the businessman special on Friday afternoon.
2: Oh, my gosh, it's a great experience.
1: We all know what the Saturday morning game is going to be, and we all know what the Sunday night baseball is going to be. I don't have to look at this calendar. Nope. It's going to be Cubs, Yanks, Dodgers. You know, when the Dodgers played the Yankees, they played Sunday night, you know?
2: that Friday Wrigley experience, it's something to behold, man. Everyone that's a sports fan should experience. I did not know what to expect. So I was like, oh, you know, I know they play Friday day games, but I've never been to Chicago other than the airport. So we went a couple years ago. We went to a game and like let's go down to Wrigley Field early. Like, we'll go get some brunch from somewhere. They'll go walk. Did like the whole thing. Rode the L, everything. Did the whole Chicago experience. Went to a bar before the game and was like, whoa, okay, this is something. Went to a bar after the game.
1: Were you dancing on top of it?
2: No, we were not.
1: Others were.
2: We had a dinner reservation. If we didn't have that dinner reservation, we might have been. Because I was like, I don't want to leave this place. This is happening, man. Like, I'm starting to feel like I'm in college years again. And I was like, let's get the hell out of here, though. Because like, this is starting to get a little bit rowdy post-game.
1: Biggest bar in Chicago, Wrigley Field.
2: It is insane.
1: So there's a picture. So I had one buddy who was in the Peace Corps for 2.5 years. Mm-hmm. He was flying back. I drove in because I was working in Iowa early in my career. We met. We had another college buddy who was living in Chicago as a lawyer. There's another guy who was from, so it was four of us in the bleachers.
2: Yep.
1: And we take up, there's a picture of us shirtless. And
2: tarps off before it was popular.
1: And we somebody else pointed out, you're like, they like, look at the picture. You guys are the only ones. It's not a hot, like, summer day. It's like May, early May. It's like windy. And you guys, what are
2: it's
1: you
2: like
1: doing?
2: 50 degrees outside.
1: You're like 26. You're not even like jacked anymore. Like, what are you guys doing? I'm like, that's the best part of the photo. It's like, we're the only ones. Yeah.
2: It's like, what are we doing? Well, we were nice.
1: Felt normal at the time.
2: We were hydrated well. And at that point, there was no temperature. That would have been too cold. That's how it goes.
1: It's so bleachers. The way you haven't really gone to Wrigley unless you've been in the bleachers at least once.
2: We did not go to the bleachers. We were behind home plate, but like, you know, like a few rows up. So
1: they have the trough for the urinals, right?
2: Ridiculous. You have to pee in the trough.
1: Like, it's 1980.
2: It's part of the experience. You got to pee in the trough.
1: I remembered that. Yeah,
2: it's part
1: so ridiculous.
2: Just like this, like we're like wild animal. Like, what's going on? Pain in the trough. This is out of control.
1: When they fly the W, though. They fly the W. It's great. The bars afterwards are really spectacular.
2: The cubby bar. It was a lot
1: of fun. High tops, overserved, everyone.
2: Uh-huh. Heavy pours only, baby. That's how we do. That does it for this edition of VSiN Primetime. Any final thoughts here for you, Doug?
1: No. We got an exciting game, the W. We had a 5-point possession that one team was down four. I mean, crazy endings in the W and the Diamond.
2: And there's still a lot of baseball to be played. Hopefully my Mariners can get back into this one. And hopefully the Angels hang on. For Doug Kazarian, for our producer Corey York, and the entire crew behind the glass, I'm Femi Abebe saying good luck with the bets.
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13: Right now in Major League Baseball, it's all tied up between the Yankees and White Sox in extra innings, headed to the top of the 11th. In Chicago, the Angels are edging the Astros 3-2. According to Jeff Passan of ESPN, the Rangers are acquiring right-handed reliever Chase Slisith and catcher Logan Ohapi from the Los Angeles Angels. The Athletics are shutting out the Red Sox 1-0, and the Dodgers have an early 1-0 lead over the Mariners, headed to the bottom of the second in LA. A little bit earlier today, the Marlins overcame a 6-0 deficit to come back and beat the Phillies 8-6, and the Padres defeated the Rockies 3-1 for their fifth straight win. News out of the NFL, as Eagles defensive end Jonathan Greenard was placed on the PUP list because of a pec injury suffered during a weightlifting session prior to camp. Vikings quarterback Kyler Murray was first to take first team reps at 11-on-11 drills.
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30: Lows level off around 63 tonight under mainly clear skies. Southerly winds around 5 miles per hour. Lots of sunshine again tomorrow. High temperatures reach up to 90. I'm meteorologist Paul Trombley with your weatherology forecast on 95.3 and 99.1 The Score. Right now, 73.
14: 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What's the best part about winter in Wisconsin? It's definitely not the snow or the freezing cold temps. Yeah, we hate both of those things. Instead, give us a few J-Love touchdowns, some Micah sack celebrations, and let's add a few Lambo leaps to that list, too. Talking all things green and gold on The Score.
31: 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I'm Matt Brown. That is Wes Reynolds. That is Kelly Bidlin coming to you for the last ever Rocket Classic up there in Detroit. Did not extend the sponsorship, and so unfortunate timing for this $16 million renovation to the course. Best field we've seen in quite some time up there, but this is going to be the last iteration, so we'll certainly talk a ton about that, what we think we know about the course, and some different plays, of course, that we're going to get into the account. We got to hurry here. Producer Wyatt's on deadline. So we got to, you know, we got to.
32: He's on a deadline, people. He's on a deadline, guys. All right.
33: Dan Gilbert, by the way, apparently they're not renewing the sponsorship. He was trying to lure LeBron back to Cleveland for a third time. So maybe that's why it's going away.
32: Yeah.
33: To no avail on that regard.
32: Oh, yeah.
33: We got to.
32: Come on, Dan. Be better. You know,
31: We got to blast through this, guys. We got a deadline to meet. We got a deadline. So we got to keep on going. Let's start with last week, though, here on the pod. And Jackson Koivun, a name that you have heard us talk about several different times here on the podcast, a guy that turned pro a month ago. We knew that he was going to win on tour. He was too talented, highly decorated collegiate golfer. All the boxes were checked with everything. What we didn't think was that he was going to win in his third professional start, and he did. 3 shots clear of Scottie Scheffler,
32: Now, Scotty gained a lot of that ground on Sunday, so it wasn't as close necessarily as this looks. That being said, you look up at the scoreboard and you do see that Scotty Scheffler is trying to run you down. A lot of people would wilt, and this 21-year-old did not do that. Actually told a story of he was on the ninth hole. He was in the bunker greenside, and that's where the big giant scoreboard is. And as he's getting ready to shoot, he could just see Scotty Scheffler's name right below his. And he ends up getting up and down out of the sand, makes the putt, and said might have been the biggest putt of his entire career. Wes, he $1.5 million, even more important, it jumps him all the way to 70th in the FedEx Cup standings. And so now he's actually on the cut line to make the playoffs, because you guys remember when you win, you get 500 points. Well, the cutoff is like 500 and change right now. And so Jackson Koivun goes from a collegiate golfer superstar to newly minted pro to right in the thick of actually making the playoffs. And like I said, Wes, we've talked about him. We said that he was going to be very, very good. I just didn't know if we knew he'd be this good this quickly.
33: Yeah, he was just the world number one amateur just a couple months ago, and gets the win, leads the field on approach, second in scrambling, third in putting. And by the way, you mentioned his rise up the FedEx Cup standings, also in the world rankings. Now he's being discussed for the President's Cup later this fall. And, you know, maybe even though the President's Cup has certainly been more successful for the American side than the Ryder Cup has been, you might need some new blood in that mix there. And you've got a guy, you know, just out of college, a former NCAA champion from a team variety at Auburn University, War Eagle. And you've got to consider the guy. Like, we knew he was going to win, but it was just timing it. Okay, when's it going to happen? Is it going to maybe happen in the fall series at like a Sanderson Farms or the event out at Silverado and Apple Valley? Like, it was going to be one of those events, but he gets it done at the 3M Open, and you've got Scotty Scheffler chasing you, and you're able to just run away and hide from everybody in the field. So congratulations to Jackson Koivun, the first of many victories for him on tour.
32: Yeah, I feel like I can confidently say that when you look at the game this guy possesses. I'm sure you guys, if you follow any golf writers or golf accounts on the Twitter machine, you saw the 304-yard approach shot that he hit on a par five. He just loaded up a three wood. It went about 275 in the air, rolled another 25 yards onto the green, and he makes eagle on that. I mean, it's just the power, the poise that he has, everything that he puts together. And Kelly was kind of showing you his statistics over the last couple of events that he has played. And, you know, Kelly, I know we've seen guys win early in their careers, and then it's very hard to kind of get number two and all of that. But you look at this guy, and you just kind of see it feels like it's something different with him.
10: Yeah, it does. I think it's always easy to be too early and too excited about these guys. So I'll still give him some time. I'll be a little cautious with it, but man, it has been very, very impressive so far. That is for sure. I mean, he is. I mean, just if you're watching at home, I mean, dialed in off the tee with the putter, right? I mean, a good place to start. Good place to start. You hear a lot of pros talk about that. That approach game is what really gets fine-tuned over the years and stuff. But man, if you can bring that kind of advantage off the tee and then an upside putter like he has, that's a big-time start for him. And the approach numbers have been great here recently. It was a pure gain throughout the bag every round last week at the 3M. Really impressive stuff. And I thought it was an exciting tournament a little bit. It got exciting at the end. We had Coles in there, but then he was out of it by about halfway through on Sunday. But they had Scheffler pushing the kid, and
32: thanks,
10: you know, that was the question.
32: I was upbeat, you know, and like I was trying to ignore the fact that I had two more guys, and I somehow found Michael Brennan. I somehow found Michael Brennan, who was like the only guy in the field to shoot over par on Sunday. I mean, like it's unbelievable how this golf season is going. Like, it's crazy. The guy shot three over par. Everyone destroyed the course on Sunday, and I found the one guy that shot over par. Like, I just can't even wrap my brain around how the golf gods hate me so much this year. But, you know, thanks for the reminder there, Kelly Bibble.
10: I didn't realize how pathetic this leaderboard ended up looking. My God, like the corpses of Hideki Matsuyama, Brian Harman, Denny McCarthy, Seamus Power, Billy Horschel jumping into the top 20. Man, if you had that parlay, good for you.
32: Yeah, no, I mean, it was, and you know, Wes, if we look at this, Scotty is fifth outright second.
10: It's insane.
32: His fifth runner-up of the year. I mean, again, people are going to look at this and say that I can already tell you, guys, we're going to be going into next year, and people are going to talk about the down season from Scottie Scheffler. Like, they are going to talk about the down year from Scottie Scheffler, and yet here we are. He has finished runner-up five different times, and let's not forget, one of those times was he had to wake up at the crack of dawn and go out there to, in a playoff, and like actually stuck it close, but just missed like a 5.5 foot putt or whatever, and loses that one. I mean, this is not a down year. It's just hard to win a golf tournament. One guy wins, and especially when a guy was playing like Jackson Koepin was. I mean, I don't think we can look at this as if it was anyone's name other than Scottie Scheffler, and the resume was what it was, we would be talking about what a ridiculously awesome year this is. And instead, the narrative seems to be going the other direction.
33: Yeah, he's got as many runner-ups as you and I do, Matt, I think, on the outrights in the golf season. But what you're saying about Scottie is true. I mean, you know, it's too early to say, oh, man, he's Jordan Spieth, and he's, like, kind of lost. He's still right up there with five runners-up and has only missed the one cut at the Scottish, and then was somehow in the mix at the Open Championship, even without his best. He was still very much a factor, I think, just could never get on the lead, because he's a guy that's been a front runner. I mean, he gets a lead, he goes away and hides. But, you know, the chaser, he's always dangerous. And he still even was, I think, this weekend when he did most of the damage. You still can, like, you can never rule him out in the books yet. Don't ever put him at a good enough price where it's like, okay, I'm going to get in on Scottie live. And it's like, okay, 3-1. Well, that's kind of what he was before the tournament. So, no, thank you.
32: Yeah, I know. It's a little bit of a bummer. There's really no opportunity to bet him. And then it's just, he doesn't win enough for it to justify the price on him. So it's almost like you just sit back. And like I said, if you guys live in places where you can play him in DFS and all things like that, I mean, that's Scottie's a lock to be in the top five. I mean, basically every week. And so you're going to get a lot of points with him from there. But that's about the only aspect that we can do stuff like that. As we move on here to the 33rd event on the calendar is the Rocket Classic. Don't call it the Rocket Mortgage Classic. And if we look at the odds boards, Cam Young, decent field. Cam Young is going to be your short shot here. But we have Chris Goddard up and Xander and Siwoo and Wyndham Clark, J.J. Spawn, Ben Griffin. I mean, we got a pretty decent little field here. Like we said, unfortunately, the last version of this. But Kelly, you've got the odds pulled up, and you can see Cam Young, your short shot, Xander a little bit behind him, Chris Goddard, Wyndham Clark, and Siwoo all under 20-1 here this week.
10: Yeah, pretty good field that we've got. I think we often say this, and maybe we kind of need this motivation when we're betting golf every single week, but I like different fields, right? And this is a different field. I like having some of the stars, but you don't have the Scheffler, or you don't have a Rory, or you don't have both. I think it makes it more fun. You just get some different odds on some guys, right, that we stare at all season long. So I like it. Matt, you and I were talking a little bit about this off the air earlier. I don't really know why all these guys are here, they are, and it's a great field, and we'll enjoy it while we have it. But I guess this is just to get some reps in as we get closer to the playoffs.
32: Yeah, I mean, I've got a theory maybe, and we'll talk about that when we do kind of the course breakdown here next segment. I have a theory of maybe why they're here, but, you know, and as you scroll down, Kelly, I mean, we can kind of see there's actually some depth to this field as well. I mean, you go in and you see like Jake Knapp, who started to play a little bit better, Ryan Gerard, Nikolai Højgaard, Akshay, Ricky Fowler, Keegan Bradley. I mean, Jacob Bridgman obviously started off the season on fire, kind of cooled off there for a little bit, but there's actually some depth to this field as well, which makes this, I think, like you said, just a little bit more fun, kind of a fun tournament to look at from that standpoint too.
10: Yeah, absolutely. Jackson Suber all the way down here at 80-1. Definitely a long shot card if you want to go that path this week. There's still, I mean, Ben Coles, gosh, we keep betting him. There's definitely it's definitely a long shot path you could take this week. I think with pretty good reasoning. And Jake Knapp, we'll talk about him. We'll talk about a couple of these other guys, but man, just him kind of working his way back in form, goes and gains over 7 shots on approach last week, and those odds come crashing down. There wasn't going to be any huge drift that I knew at least you and I were looking for, Matt, on Jake Knapp this week.
32: If you guys are following us over on the YouTube channel, go ahead, hit that subscribe button. Of course, we'll be pumping out these things all the way through the end of the season, even into the fall season as well. If it's over on the audio side, go ahead, same deal, hit that subscribe button. And if you're over on VSiN, hello, here we are. And you can look at Long Shots Pod on all the different platforms out there to go ahead and make sure that you don't miss an episode of this. Football season's going to roll around, and we're not going to be around here. So be sure and take a look at us over there. When we come back, the full course breakdown.
12: This is a Bloomberg Business of Sports report. FIFA President Gianni Infantino has attacked perceived critics 1 week after the World Cup final for, as he put it, spreading hate and false rumors about the tournament. Infantino says FIFA delivered the best show in the world and spoke of the World Cup bringing joy and togetherness. In a 900-word statement published on Instagram and FIFA's website, Infantino wrote, "Sorry that you were so consumed by hate and criticism that you missed it all." Meanwhile, FIFA is working with J.P. Morgan Chase on plans to raise as much as $4.2 billion from external investors. According to

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6: 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Matt, Kelly, and Wes. And we do move now over to Detroit. We said pretty good field here as we looked at that odds board. And it is a little bit unfortunate with a good field like this and also a $16 million renovation to the Detroit Golf Club that this is going to be the final event here. Good for the members of the club, I can say that, but unfortunate for us. It's going to be a little bit of a guessing game, I think, for us as to how this course is going to play. We have seen in years past really low scores here. Of course, we look no further than even last year, which Aldrich Podgieter gets it done at 22 under after a play, after a playoff. There are a lot of people who got that low, but very different course, very different look at this. And of course, Wes writes one of the best previews in all of the industry over there. So Wes, as you were digging in and looking here at the Detroit Golf Club, what did you find out? What do you think that's these guys are going to be looking at this week?
7: Yeah, as we mentioned, this is the last year in Detroit for now. I could see the PGA Tour returning to Detroit maybe for like the BMW Championship and the FedEx Cup because that kind of goes around the Midwest. But there are changes to this course. By the way, Detroit Golf Club legendary Donald Ross designed this last year, and obviously in the entire incarnation of the event, it is played as a par 72, kind of a birdie fest. It was 73-70, I believe, last year. This year, it's 73-28, still tree-lined, even though they knocked some of the trees down. But one of the many changes that they have in this renovation designed by Tyler Ray, renovation or restoration, whatever you want to call it. Tyler Ray is a guy that's done a lot of Donald Ross designs to kind of restore them to the original concept and original strategy. This is now going to play as a 73-28 par 70. Course. So maybe not quite the birdie fest that we're used to. We shall see. There's a little bit of mystery how this is going to play. Fairway still bent poa, relatively wide, a little bit narrowed, but still in the low 30s on average in terms of width. The rough is a bluegrass, 3.5 inches, about the same as last year. Green, same mix, 50-50 bent grass and poa. They were on the smaller side, but now they're at 6,700 square feet on average. They were about 5,400 square feet in previous years. So what they've done, they've made the greens bigger and they've elevated them because they were elevated in the original Donald Ross concept. And they thought the course was too flat at Detroit Golf Club. So what they've done is they've elevated these greens. Speed is still roughly the same, about 12 on the stint meter tour average. And as you know, on Donald Ross designs, if you look at like Pinehurst number 2 or Sedgefield, where we're coincidentally going to be next week for the Wyndham, another Ross design, back to front slopes. So that is what you're going to see on these greens. However, these greens aren't all uniform. Like they're not shaped the same necessarily. They used to be kind of like all either circular or more like oval type greens. Now they're a little bit different. And there's, you know, different.

0: edges and different bunkering. They've changed the bunkering here to 91 bunkers, so they've added a few, but they're larger than deeper than before. And also, they're in the fairway as well. So it used to be kind of like grip it and rip it off the tee, and we'll get to that, you know, when we get to the stat modeling that we did this week. It used to be a little bit of grip it and rip it, just distance, no real threat off the tee, just, you know, hit it as far as you can. But now you got to be a little strategic with some fairway bunkers. And also, the one water hazard that you had was removed. They had a pond on 14. Now that has been removed, replaced by some fescue grass. So now you have no water on this course whatsoever. The two big changes that you'll notice in the scorecard, and the reason why this is a par 70 now, the par 5, 7th, and 17th holes are now long par 4s. I'm looking at the scorecard here. The stark yardage, 505 at number 7 and 537 at number 17. Par 4s. So that's the difference. You got three par 4s, by the way, that are over 500 yards. So in the 7th, they removed the tree near, large tree near the green, and then they relocated the green altogether to the right of the original green. So what they're going to do, you're going to have different angles at these pins. Like with smaller greens, you're a little bit limited, I think, in your pin placements. Now, not necessarily so. So it is going to be interesting to see the strategy of this. I've got a hole-by-hole flyover that the ABC affiliate in Detroit provided, so you can see some of the changes. If you're looking for comp courses a little bit, last week, Twin Cities, Deer Run, Sedgefield, where the Wyndham is, the Donald Ross Design, TPC River Highlands, TPC Craig Ranch, kind of look to be the most comparable of any of the regular PGA Tour courses that we see on tour.
1: Yeah, Kelly, it's, you know, you and I were talking today over on VEASAN about this and, you know, off air, but, you know, you start doing the math in your head, right? So like, let's say 22 under is kind of like where this tournament used to be as far as the winning score. Well, yep. We've taken 8 strokes par away from this because 2 strokes times 4 rounds. So now we're down from 22 to 14. Then you get the superintendent who thinks that the course is going to play 2 to 3 strokes more difficult just for all of the different things that they've done to it. So now we're more talking about the winning score being somewhere in that 12 to 14, 15 range and not close to that 22 that we're talking about. So we're talking more like a normal tournament on tour than we are talking about a birdie fest now. If this, you know, again, plays to the golf math, just again, shaving off 8 strokes of par off of the winning score as it is anyway. And then also what this guy thinks as far as how difficult the course is going to play. And so, you know, did that come to your mind as you were looking at this course as well and how you think it might play for these guys?
2: So I think it has to. I guess the bigger question for me, Matt, was how does that change things for how you're handicapping the event? And I don't know that it fully does. I think things like par five scoring, right? Like that's, you're going to take that out. You're going to decrease what you're weighing on stats like that. But what are you actually, how are you actually approaching the course? From the beginning, I still think distance accurate, you know, distance off the tee is going to matter here. We've seen that in the past. I know they're renovating this course. You brought it up though, Wes. We've seen in the past, it's not been very penal, off to the sides. I think there's going to be some changes there, but like, I think I'm going to be leaning still more on what I've seen before, heading into this. And then I will adjust from what I see out there. I think it's Wes went over everything that I've got in my notes too. I mean, I think there's some things that we know and some things that when you deal with a new golf course or a full renovation like this, we're not going to fully know until they start playing.
0: Yeah. I mean, I just think that they too want this to be a little bit more like maybe the FedEx Cup events that are coming up. Like they want this to play more similar to like Southwind in Memphis or Belle Reve or East Lake.
1: Yeah. I'm with you, Wes. Like now we're kind of like getting back around to my theory here where, like, why does a Cam Young or why does a Xander and why do they show? Like, in my opinion, I think they took a look at this course and think that it's actually going to be a challenge and that this is actually a good tune up, that this is going to be something that they can go out and use over the next month, you know, as they go down and try to chase down the big checks towards the end of the season. And so, you know, I don't have any idea what a 4 to 6 foot ditch looks like or what it's going to play like or anything like that. And I don't know how much fescue has been added and all of these things or whatever, but I mean, it just by the nature of everything, it seems like this course is going to play a little bit more difficult. And like, again, my theory, none of these guys have said this out loud, but I wonder if they kind of looked at it and thought, okay, as opposed to go out there and just get into a putting contest with these guys and then some birdie fail, like this course might actually put up a little bit of teeth. And this is a good warm up event for me to get ready for the big ticket item. So again, just a theory. Nobody has said that.
2: Well, I'll add on to that, Matt, is if that theory is correct and it makes sense, I think that checks out for everybody's, my first question was, why the hell are these guys here? That's the answer, right? Like, the answer is it's a better tune up for the playoffs. I think though, if that theory is right, and this isn't going to help many people either, but if that theory is right, it's likely going to play more difficult than you're even describing. That's what I would think. Like, if they're showing up for a test, right? Like, you knocked off the 8 strokes just from what we're doing, moving from par fives to par fours. That has nothing to do with the course getting any tougher. That is just math from par fives to par fours, right? And then it's after that. How much are we really factoring in? And you said, like, a superintendent talking about a couple strokes. Like, I don't know if I bat an eye really at a couple strokes at a course like this that has played this easy over the years. But
1: yes,
2: if they're showing up for a sterner test, like, I think this is probably more likely like a 7-under, 8-under finish sort of thing.
1: Yeah, it's gonna be crazy. I mean, like, you know, we'll see what it looks like once they actually get out there and go at it. But we're gonna find out, Wes, what $16 million will do to a golf course. I imagine it does pretty well for it.
2: Yeah,
0: it looked cool in terms of the layout. You know, when I was looking at the flyover footage.
1: Yeah, the minimal amount of stuff that I've seen on Twitter was it seems really positively recepted so far. Is that where you were going, Kelly?
2: No, I was going to say the biggest. Sorry, I was not going to be as helpful. The biggest thought I had out of reading the renovation notes was, man, when does a pond become a lake? And when you remove a pond, like, how much grass does that require? You know, I kind of want to be a part of that project, Wes. You know, filling in.
0: How they got this done so quickly, too, because these are a lot of changes.
1: Yeah, that's what the guy said. He said this was a year-long project that they got done in 9 months or whatever. So, they basically shaved 3 months off this project to be able to get it done and get it going. When we come back, we'll let you know the stats that matter in our models, what it spit out, and we'll get to talking about some of these picks in our account.
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3: Welcome back to Long Shots, Matt, Wes, and Kelly. Just talked about everything going up there in Detroit. $16 million worth of renovations. And how's this course going to play? I guess we'll find out once we get out there. We're going to take our best shot here at throwing some winners into the account. But first and foremost, how did we decipher what we think is going to be necessary to win on this course? I mean, guys, I focused heavily on just off the tee and approach numbers mainly because those are the default deals that if you're good off the tee and you're good on approach, you can basically be good at any course, you know? And so like, I just kind of like defaulted to these very generic kind of deals. And then I just kind of did the mixed condition model where my baseline was 32 rounds, which in theory would be 8, 9, 10 tournaments, depending on if guys made every cut or however you want to look at it like that. And then I also just put in off the tee last 12, approach last 12, mixed in to that model to kind of see if there's anybody like kind of on a heater off the tee or on approach. But, you know, again, outside of that, I guess don't make bogeys. I guess don't whatever, you know, maybe there's some around the green stuff considering these are elevated greens now with all that, but they're big. So I mean, again, they're big. If you're playing from off of them and they're big, then you're probably not playing very well with your irons. And so I don't know. I was pretty confused with all this. I kept it pretty generic for me this week. Kelly, I don't know if that differs from what you did.
4: Yeah, no, I think that was pretty well said, right? I mean, this is a great example. I mean, for people that listen to this podcast sometimes or watch us and go, what the hell are these guys talking about with stats and everything every single week, right? Like this is a great example of what happens when you're throwing a brand new course right in the middle of the season. And even with some of the majors, we have some data that we think we could pull off of or we're looking at more recent form or what guys have done across majors in the past, stuff like that. It's an interesting challenge. I think I can speak for all three of us where it would be nice if we knew we were scouting a course that we were going to see again. Mm-hmm. Like, all right, like yeah, one maybe. Time, let's see it. They're like, we're not going to be back next year and be like, well, see, we had this experiment last year. Now we know. Unfortunately, we're not really going to have that. I think you set it up pretty well. I actually just pulled some even more basic. I did tee to green, strokes gained tee to green. I did strokes gained total a little bit. Did all of that. I think the around the green question is fascinating. I think that we are still looking at a tournament that's going to play easy enough that our old line of like, hey, look, if you're playing this much around the green, you're not winning this golf tournament. Mm-hmm. I think that still applies this week. But if we're making this tougher, we're turning par fives into par fours. Every stroke's mattering a little bit more, right? We talk about the elevating greens, right? I think that's huge. Harder to stick approach shots, right? And those things that when you do miss the green, it's going to be that much more challenging to get up and down. I think around the green probably comes into play more this week than I'm factoring in. But I don't know how much. And I think that's one of those that we kind of got to see it play out before we can really answer that question. So I did a lot of what you did. I think distance off the tee is still going to help here. I did a lot off the tee, strokes gained there, and then heavy approach, greens in regulation, opportunities gained. I think these guys are going to have clean shots into these greens. So want to see them sticking it there. I did a little bit of putting then, more than I usually do at this place. I will say that. Increased green size, I think guys coming in with more steady putter play and better putters to a new course, I think that just makes sense to me that these guys will have a little bit of an advantage. But Wes detailed it earlier. This isn't exactly a normal green surface that these guys are used to playing on either. It's split between Poa and Bent. So it's not like this is, you know, look at pure Bermuda guys, look at pure Bent guys, right? So I think that's a little interesting. That was basically it. Birdies are better. I did par four scoring, right? Add two more par fours, get rid of the par fives. I did par four scoring. Wes mentioned it too. We got a few real long ones here over 500 yards. As well. So I think distance overall is going to matter. That's kind of what I focused around, but really the ball striking off the tee and on approach is where I mainly focus.
3: Wes, did you differ at all with that? I mean, I assume just, you know, we're always heavy on approach or whatever, but is there anything that you kind of tweaked into the model from something that you think that the way that the course is going to play?
5: Not a ton necessarily, yeah. But I start with off the tee because in the past it was all about OTT driving distance.
4: Right.
5: Like, even though you would have outliers, like Aaron Rye, I think was the runner up here 2 years ago in 2024, not exactly a long hitter off the tee, but you look last year, Pot Geeter, Grazerman, Jake Knapp, all bombers off the tee. The year before, Davis Thompson, Minwoo, Cam Young, Eric Van Rooyen, all guys that can really get it out there off the tee. So I did do some OTT, but I did a little more total driving. Because I didn't want to go too much accuracy, but I felt I had to put it in there a little bit just because you have these bunkers in different places now in the fairway. So it's not just smooth sailing, hit it down there as far as you can, even though the stock yardage of the course is going to be fairly similar. It's only like 30 yards difference. So you're still going to be pulling driver more often than not off the tee. So I think you could still approach it that way, just maybe not so much distance. And then you guys, of course, mentioned approach. I did a little putting too as well, guys, because you do have some more contours and breaks in these greens. Not like last week where they're kind of like a little bit more smooth, pretty straightforward, not much to them. And I also did around the green just because I think the pin placements are going to be in different spots. Like, they're going to put these in some tricky spots. Like, they're not going to be, you know, just go flag hunting like you have in previous years where you shot 20 some under to win this thing. So they're going to put them in tricky spots. So guys are going to miss greens, or guys are going to try to get tricked and go in for what they think is a gettable pin. And then they're eventually going to have to chip or pitch or hit out of the sand. So I did use that. Birdie or better opportunities gained, I think, some crossover there. And then I did stroke tee and par four. I did specialize it a little bit, so I, you know, smaller percentage, but over 500 yards because you got three of them, and then you got one at 491. So that's pretty much a 500-yard par four. So you're going to have, I think that's got to take into account some longer irons here in terms of the fact that, hey, you're going to have close to 200 on a second shot on a couple of these par fours, not necessarily on a par five. So pretty similar philosophy, a couple different things. I did a little bit more total driving than I thought I would.
3: So, guys, looking at the picks, unlike last week, where there was a decent amount of crossover this week, only one crossover play this week for us. Wes, it is you and I, so you can go ahead and cross this guy's off y'all's list. He's not winning. But you and I are both on Davis Thompson. Davis Thompson shockingly modeled out incredibly high for me. And so I had to dig in a little bit further. And I think that, considering what you and I seem to have emphasized in our models, probably why he ended up where he ended up. But if, you know, you look last week, decent finish there, gained off the tee, gained on approach, high finish. And like, that's kind of like the model here for me is why I ended up on him. If you go through basically his entire career, if he gains off the tee and gains on approach, even with the struggles around the green, even with the struggles with the putter, he's putting together some decent finishes. And so for me, spike putt weeks come and go. He's even had a few. There's one RBC Canadian. He gained 5.2. There's another Valspar gained 3.6. So he can spike with the putter. And so kind of fit the profile of a dude that's kind of longer shot anyway. You know, you're talking like into the 60s if you're talking about Davis Thompson. So only one that we share this week, though. That's me and you and Davis Thompson.
5: Yeah, runner up here 2 years ago, by the way, in Detroit. Good history on Ross Designs. By the way, he finished T7, but he was second in ball striking of the guys that obviously made the weekend. More on that later. Behind Jackson Koivet, who won the tournament by 3 strokes. So he shot 63-66 on the weekend. Good history on Donald Ross with the runner up in Detroit. 3 top 25s at the Wyndham, where we'll be next week. And then his only major top 10 finish in a major to date was the U.S. Open at Pinehurst number 2 years ago. He is one of those guys on the outside looking in right now. 93rd in FedEx Cup points. You got to be in the 70 or above to make Memphis here in a couple weeks for the FedEx St. Jude. So there's going to be a couple guys that play their way in here, I think, to that. And maybe Davis Thompson fits the bill if he could keep that momentum going from Minneapolis last week.
3: Kelly, not to squeeze you here, but I just don't think it's going to need much explanation. Your first pick here in the last minute is Chris Goddard, a guy that you absolutely love. And I don't think we need to explain. He's probably the second best guy in this field behind Cam Young, like as far as like skill set.
4: Yeah, man, he's good. I was just a little surprised considering how the odds board lines up that you could get 18-1 on him. I really thought that he would be higher up here. I mean, I would have him ahead of Xander Schauffele. I know he is at some shops. I think he should be right on the same level, if not ahead of him. But yeah, I got her up. It's been awesome. He's got a couple good finishes here. T26, T67, T49. So he's missed the cut all three times. T26 is his best. But he's my highest rated guy last 12 rounds. I mean, it's stellar off the tee, 10th in distance, 16th on approach, second in par four scoring. Results have been absolutely awesome. Again, a T18 at the Open, T11 at the Scottish, won the John Deere. So yeah, I'm back on Chris Goddard, but wasn't expecting to get an 18-1. That's kind of where I started my card and kind of carved the rest out of it from there.
3: Yeah, I mean, literally, the only knock on him is, again, kind of the around the green and scrambling game. But like we said, if you're doing too much of that anyway, then you're probably not winning this tournament. So it's easy to overlook because he is just absolutely crushing it everywhere else. We'll be right back with the rest of our picks. If there's anything you want to add to your outright card here for the Rocket Classic.
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8: 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Here's Matt Brown, Wes Reynolds, and Kelly Bidlin.
9: Welcome back to Long Shots. Going to get right in it here to make sure that we have time to talk about all of these picks. And Wes, Jake Knapp had a very good round in for the first time in a long time last week. Guy was absolutely on fire to start the season. We were betting him a ton. Then injury kind of derailed everything. But who knows? Maybe he's healthy. Maybe that was a sign of things to come for Jake Knapp.
10: Yeah, and I'm going to go ahead and buy here, mid-30s. So you're not getting a real bargain on the price, considering he's T13 at the 3M, finished with that 62 on Sunday, third on approach, fourth on ball striking last week. That was the first time Jake Knapp has really played well in about 4 months or so, because keep in mind, he missed 2 months with that thumb sprain and the wrist issue that happened at the RBC Heritage. But maybe it's a good sign he's returning to form. He started out like a house fire, like you mentioned, 11th or better in 7 of his first 8 events in 2020. 26. So maybe he's returning to form. Keep in mind, he was right in the mix here last year to win this thing. Fourth, just missed the playoff, by the way, by one. So he is sounding positive about his health. So I'm going to give Jake Knapp a try, even though you only have one real good recent start to go on.
9: Another guy that we were betting early on in the season, and certainly a lot last year as well, Ryan Gerard seems to be trending in the right direction. There's a missed cut in there at the U.S. Open. I don't think that anybody's going to blame him for that, but we have an outright second, T44, T26, T9, and a guy that, as we know, super, super skilled and certainly can be green across the board.
10: Yeah, around 40-ish to 1 on Ryan Gerard. You could maybe find a little bit more in certain places. 18th in the FedEx Cup playoffs, so he's totally safe. He's going to make the tour championship more than likely for the finale. Three runners up this year, Memorial, Sony, and also the American Express. Now with Detroit, it is more of a strategic driving course, which I think is more suited to Gerard's game. 8th on the PGA Tour for par 4, birdie or better. 11th on approach. The win this calendar year is kind of eluding him. And I've got a couple guys on the card this week where they've been knocking at the door, just hadn't been able to get it done. And it's like they're running out of opportunities, but eventually it could happen. And I think this could be a week for Gerard for that.
9: I wonder about this next one, if this is one of your gut plays that sometime you have on the card. What did you like about Akshay?
10: Yeah, because if you look at the last tournament, missed the cut at the Open, and real disappointment, by the way, in the majors. Missed three of the four cuts, only made the cut at the U.S. Open T17. But he has won. He won at the Arnold Palmer. Probably should have won the Pebble Beach. Ended up top six, Phoenix Travelers. Runner-up here in Detroit 2 years ago, second on approach, second for ball striking in that event. He is number one for putting, actually, on the PGA Tour. Now, this is just overall putting. This is not, you know, grass or agronomy-specific. I think he's one of the more adept at the field with these changes in the greens. And plus, because it's a little bit more of a challenge, Akshay, a left-hander, he kind of uses all of the course, which could be good or bad, but I think could be good here because he can attack the different angles with the pin. So this was a little bit more gut because I don't think he was a strong model necessarily on recent form. So Akshay, 45-1 this week.
9: Kind of keeping in that same odds range here, Kelly. The first guy off my card is your next guy in Ben Griffin.
11: Yeah, man. I'm usually not the Ben Griffin guy. He's usually not someone I gravitate towards betting. So this is a little bit interesting for me. Rated out very, very highly for me.
9: Same.
11: This week, fourth rated in the last 12-round model. So, yeah, I think very interesting. Just look, pulling up his profile right now. I mean, he's been gaining on approach, locked in with the irons. And I think that's what I'm always looking at with Ben Griffin, as how's the iron game going? Has gained in six straight on approach and around the green. So if that comes into play, I don't mind that as well. One of the best putters that's out there. Has good finishes here as well. T13, T31, T33. It's kind of gained everywhere on this course. So, like Ben Griffin this week, did play him outright and a top 20 on him.
9: Kind of in that low 30s, mid 30-ish range, you can also find Hideki.
11: Yeah, this was it's someone I've had my eye on just because I think there's some value in the betting numbers at this point on Hideki in these fields. But man, he's starting to put it together last 3 weeks, right? Just last 3 weeks. It's a T3, a T14, a T14. Off the tee, finally, it seems like he's able to drive the ball at least straight. He's gaining off the tee, the around the green, and then he's gained with the putter. It's just the approach game, which is wild to see with Hideki Matsuyama, that's kind of where he's lagging behind. But yeah, Hideki, this field, he's played well here. T13 last time out. He's got a couple, three top 21 finishes and five starts here. Also has a WD and a missed cut, but that's very Hideki Matsuyama-ish. So, yeah, like Decky this week, going to roll it out there with you're getting Decky in this field in the 30s. I thought that was a pretty good number to bet into.
9: Yeah, I in my lowest on the card, Wyndham Clark, modeled out very, very highly. And typically not the profile that I like at this price range. But, again, you know, you got to play the field. You got to play what's going on here. Like, Wyndham is kind of the guy that, again, if he has a good week, Wyndham is going to be in the mix to win the tournament. And then if he has a bad week, he's likely to get cut. Typically, I like that more in the 40, 50, 60, even longer range, like for a profile of a guy. But, you know, look, this is a proven winner on tour multiple times already this year, obviously multiple times in the past as well. And I do love the profile whenever you see it's basically the formula, right? Like if he's gaining off the tee, he's gaining on approach, he's in the mix, he's going to be doing something there. And even when he's not, the other parts of the game can be so good that he can keep himself around, as you see right there with the Traveler. So did play Wyndham. JJ Spawn is my other kind of low number guy that I ended up playing, guys. And this one kind of came out of nowhere. But in this model, I mean, JJ Spawn is ninth overall for me.
11: He's seventh in mine. I just can't bet any more JJ Spawn.
9: I know. He's the most frustrating guy ever to play for sure. And, but you know, you kind of look
11: at the approach.
9: I was going to say, but you start to look at the numbers and you get it. Like you understand why, right? And it's like, okay, yeah, he struggles with the putter more times than not, but there can be those weeks here and there with him. You see he's gained four, he's gained five. I mean, these are different weeks on tour, but JJ Spawn, another guy that modeled out very well for me, ended up on the card. Also on Nikolai Højgaard, if we'll circle back around if we have time to talk about him a little bit. But Wes, want to get back to the kind of the mid-range to long shot stuff here, and a guy that we've bet a ton. You're going back to Hosatsune.
10: Yeah, same reason as Gerard. I just think that, you know, he's close to due, and I hate that word in betting, but he's close to due, I think, to maybe get across the finish line. He's made 20 cuts in a row, by the way, even though some of them signature. Five top 10s this year. didn't really model high necessarily, but top 10 in total driving, 16th overall for proximity to the hole, birdie maker all season long. So he was a bit like actually a little more of a gut play for me.
9: Yeah, and then we got a couple of the young guns here in Super and Kiefer.
10: Yeah, both of them were widely tipped last week and both missed the cut, but both of them had modicum of success over in the UK. Jackson Super, of course, was the first round leader at the Open before he eventually fell to T28, even though he was in like one of the final three groups on Sunday. And then he comes back to the 3M Open, and it's like, that's tough when you're a young player and you have that travel overseas and you come back, get right to the grind, and then he missed the cut. But now we're going to buy the dip on these guys with Super and Kiefer. I'll start with Super around 80-ish to 1. He was about half of that price last week at some places at the 3M. And now you get a guy that has three top sixes in less than 2 months leading into that trip over in the UK. And same thing with Johnny Kiefer, who I saw as high as 100-1 at FanDuel. Top 10 in this field for total driving, top 20 on approach. Younger player, he was third at the Scottish Open, made the cut at the Open Championship, and then missed the cut last week. He was in like the 40 range, and now you're getting him close to 100-1 in a lot of places. He, by the way, is 73rd in the FedEx Cup points. Super is 80th. So you are really, really close. You need one more good event either here or at the Wyndham next week to get in that top 70 and pretty much lock in your card, lock in the signature events, the whole nine yards for next season.
9: And then a guy you and I were both on last week that didn't pan out, William Mao.
10: Meow. Yep. Billy Meow, who missed the cut last week. But despite the fact that he missed the cut, if you look at the first two rounds, he actually led the field for strokes gained ball striking over one Jackson Koivin, who ended up leading the whole tournament. So what does that tell us? He couldn't make a putt. He was dead last in the field, by the way, for strokes gained putting the first two rounds. But I think with these greens being different, the players that have struggled lately, like the disadvantage is not as much as normal as it was before. By the way, third in total driving in this field and 13th in approach. So I'm buying a little bit of the dip on these guys. I know it's a stronger field, so the prices have to be higher and they missed a cut. Sometimes I think we overvalue that. So I'm taking a chance with those bombs this week that they're going to show up on the leaderboard.
9: My last two, one's a gut and one's a model. The model play is Rasmus Nygaard Pedersen. He has gained off the tee in 12 straight tournaments. He has spike weeks with the irons, and he's horrific around the green. But like we said, we're not really worried about that. If he's around the green too much, it's not going to matter. So he's the model play, the gut play. I'm going back to Nikolai Højgaard. I'm in love with this game. I love everything about it. He's kind of faded here of late, but maybe this is the tournament. Maybe this is the course. Maybe understanding the gravity of heading towards the end of the season, he can pull everything together. So all of our plays up over at VSiN.com as well. So be sure, go in. Anything on the picks page and anything we add, we will put onto the Twitter machine as well. So be sure that you're following all of us. If you haven't done so already, hit the subscribe button, be that YouTube, be that audio. And if you're over on the VSiN side of things, you can head on and find us at Long Shots Pod as well. For Kelly, for Wes, I am Matt. Good luck on all your Rocket Classic picks.
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26: 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Swing and a pop fly, shallow center field. It drops down. Here comes Peters. Throw to the plate late. Sox win. Edgar Carroll comes through in the 12th. 6-5 the final.
25: White Sox at Radio Network on the call. The Royals shut out the Twins 4-0. Ivan Herrera walked it off for the Cardinals. They took down the Cubs 3-2 in extra innings. Right now, the Dodgers are shutting out the Mariners 3-0, bottom of the fifth. And the Astros are edging the Angels 6-3. Headed to the bottom of the seventh in Anaheim. A little bit earlier today, the Marlins overcame a 6-0 deficit to come back and beat the Phillies 8-6. And in the WNBA, the Dream edged the Wings 82-81.
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31: Lows level off around 63 tonight under mainly clear skies. Southerly winds around 5 miles per hour. Lots of sunshine again tomorrow. High temperatures reach up to 90. I'm meteorologist Paul Trombley with your weatherology forecast on 95.3 and 99.1 The Score. 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
34: Ah, the sweet sounds of summer. The warmer weather. The sizzle of brats on the grill. And the swift crack of a bat.
35: Friedel back at the track, at the wall. Shelly goes deep.
34: Yeah, Brewers baseball is back, baby. Talking all things crew all season long on The Score.
36: Femi Bebfe, Doug Kazarian, hanging out with you guys on the Sports Betting Network. As always, you can watch us, VSiN.com/watch, the VSiN Watch app, and you can listen live on Sirius XM channel 158. And Doug, we have a lot of day baseball on Thursday that we can tackle here because it's the getaway day. You know, it's a day where maybe tomorrow night, not as much action on the card, but we do have a lot of action throughout the day. And taking a look at some of those games that we do have, anything that jumps out to you when you look at the slate? I mean, Sonny Gray's in that American League Cy Young race. I'm always looking at these guys that are in these awards contentions.
4: Sure, they're lurking.
36: The Boston Red Sox, he is lurking as a guy.
4: It's fair. These awards markets are fickle. And if you can make a push late, they want to hold off. So, yes, there's leaders. For sure, there has to be a leader in every race, but a guy like Sonny Gray is definitely lurking.
36: Is there anyone that, or any game in particular that jumps out, like, especially now that we're getting close to this trade deadline?
4: Yeah, I liked Wednesday's slate better, the day game versus more than Thursday's, but I would say I think McClain is beatable, and I think Yuri Perez, so I would look at Miami. Now, that's the morning, or that's the afternoon, so in terms of the morning games here on the West Coast, I mean, I first thing is the Rays at home. They're beasts at home.
36: Yep.
4: They had a little magic there. They took care of business on Thursday. I was looking to – I thought Imanaga was going to pitch for the Cubs, and I do like the Cardinals against him typically because they can touch lefties. But if it's Assad, the Mexican Maddox, he has like six pitches. He learned how to pitch when he went down to the minors,
0: and he really appreciated how the club took a long played the long game with him, and he's great, and he has he paints the corners, so I think he can wreak havoc a little bit. And I'm not a Pallant guy, though he pitched well in his last start. I'm not really a Pallant guy.
36: Is that your work, the Mexican Maddox? You come up with that one?
0: Yeah, I haven't heard it anywhere else. I'll say I haven't heard Boog Shambi say it on the broadcast yet. But
36: times have changed.
0: He had the goggles. He had the goggles, and it reminded me of Peak Maddox with the glasses. But and obviously the Cub uniform. But I like Assad, so I think he can. He's more than just a stopgap. So I would look at the Cubbies, and it's really funny with the Cubs when you bet on them because they have elite defense, so they save runs, but then their bullpen is just duct tape, and they have nothing out there on their arm. So it's they can give up runs pretty easily as well. So I think their offense is ready to break through at some point here. You'd think it's got to be more than just PCA.
36: Yeah, I mean, the Chicago Cubs, I've talked about it the last couple of weeks. I'm saying, like, hey, if there's a team that I would love to see go out and make a big move for, like a Scooble or whoever, it's Chicago. Because I think that they could be World Series good if they made that move. But if they don't make that move, probably NLCS is the ceiling. You would think, you know, probably losing in five or six as the ceiling. Like the likely outcome maybe being losing in the NLDS. But they can even lose in the wild card round as well, since they're likely to be in the wild card since the Brewers are so
0: their good. Starting staff got hit with injury.
36: Yep.
0: If Boyd can channel something, maybe he becomes their guy. And obviously they need to add an arm, I think, to be real contenders. But Bregman in the middle of the lineup, those guys got to start hitting.
36: 100%. 100%. Like it can't just be Pete Crow Armstrong.
0: No.
36: As great as, because he's going to regress too.
0: Well, he's a one-man wrecking crew with saving runs in the outfield.
36: Yep.
0: I mean, the broadcast, I'll tell you, Shambi did say this. they talked to a former manager. I forget who it was. It wasn't like it was secret. They said the name on the broadcast. Said he's the best defender on the planet. So he's that good defensively. And obviously the metrics with war and everything represent that. I just think he's got to get some help if they want to do some real damage. I mean, they were hot at the beginning of the year. They also had their double-digit losing streaks, but getting hit with some of the guys with the injury and the starting, they have to go. I think they should get Scooble.
36: The Mexican Maddox.
0: Unless the Mexican Maddox becomes the Valley High School Las Vegas Maddox and channels for Greg Maddox.
36: Mexican Maddox. We have the Mormon Manziel with Zach Wilson. It's all these alliterations,
0: I
36: man.
0: I forgot.
36: I was like, Zach Wilson, remember him? I don't even know what team he plays for in the NFL anymore. He's a backup for somebody, I think. What is he, in Denver now recently? Who knows?
0: That might be a good poll. I don't know.
36: I know he was in Miami for a little bit.
0: I was going to say Miami, but I think yours is there now.
36: I think he's in Denver. Somebody look that up. Where is Zach Wilson playing football professionally right now? Because we'll probably have to talk about him when the preseason comes around, because he'll get decent reps during that portion of football. Miami, though, not the Dolphins, the Marlins.
0: Yeah.
36: They had that 12-game losing streak.
0: They
36: sweep the Phillies. Are they turning it back around? Because one thing I will say about baseball, and this is tried and true for like World Series winners, and I'm not talking about Miami being a World Series winner, but just in general. Most teams that win the World Series, it can be a little bit clunky in July and June, because like those are the months where it's like, all right, well, now we've reached the middle of the season in June. It's now All-Star break. Now it's around the trade deadline in July. Like results in July don't mean as much as, let's say, in April and May, and it's August and September. So could the Marlins actually turn this thing around and all of a sudden like sneak into the NL playoffs?
0: Do you believe in Alcantara? Because I believe in Yuri Perez. I don't believe in Alcantara or Alcantara. I don't even know how to pronounce his name.
36: Yeah, I've heard it both ways. It's tomato-tomato, essentially, for me at this point. He's a former Cy Young winner, so I want to say that if you've shown us that you have that kind of ceiling, there always, in my eyes, has to be some kind of belief. But, I mean, because I don't get washed vibes. I guess I'll answer it that way.
0: And to your point, I don't think there's, you don't have to be the best team. You just have to be playing the best.
36: You've got to play the best at that time.
0: Or just be the best of two teams in enough games every series. You know? So I just think like we've seen these teams, and I know a bunch of people say this, the Diamondbacks played the Rangers not too long ago. They weren't the best all year, and we see these teams make Cardinals famously made runs in the last like decade or so. I think the Marlins could, because before the All-Star break, when they were coming on that win streak, they were actually a good, like respected lineup and stuff. This wasn't the Oakland A's that just went on a long losing streak like they did. So I believe in Miami enough.
36: They're only two games back in the wild card race. Like, that sweep of Philly obviously was massive for them because, I mean, they were able to do, like, it was almost those wins count as double.
0: Right.
36: Knock down the Phillies, right. And then they can go up a peg here. So now it's only two games separating them in the loss column. Like, San Diego's kind of kicking around. The Pirates are kicking around, like, which was also, like, a big result for the Diamondbacks the last couple of nights and afternoons. What happened Wednesday and what happened on Tuesday, Arizona able to beat Pittsburgh to at least get a little bit of cushion in that NL wild card race. But
0: I mean, there's a lot of baseball left when you factor in.
36: There's a ton.
0: The multiple playoff spots and things like that. I think we're far from over.
36: There's a ton of baseball still to roll. But that's tomorrow's card in Major League Baseball. Also happening right now in the world of sports, in college football in particular, we have the Big Ten Media Days.
0: Yeah.
36: And it's been something, man. The Big Ten's starting to puff their chest out a little bit.
0: The new
36: bit.
0: Conference of Champions. Pac-12 is gone.
36: Yeah.
0: The new Conference of Champions.
36: R.I.P. As a West Coast guy,
0: yeah.
36: I love the Pac-12. I know it still exists, but not in the form that I knew. The form that I loved no longer exists. Shout out to USC and UCLA for kicking that off, and then Washington and Oregon for following suit. Don't blame them. I'm just saying it's what happened in history. But the Big Ten, and we have the sound from earlier today from, I believe Adam Rittenberg was on Follow the Money talking about the Big Ten and just kind of where things stack up, especially for the Oregon Ducks, who have not won a national title but have been knocking on the door.
1: I think this will, they're in that position, right? I mean, talk about a team that, and they're prideful on this. They haven't lost a starter to the transfer portal. Under Dan Lanning, and they were able to keep pretty much everyone they wanted to from last year's team, from either going in the portal or going onto the NFL, and that includes their quarterback Dante Moore. You look at their defensive line, completely intact. Some offensive skill guys are coming back. They've got a really good young cornerback in Brandon Finney Jr. So, not a lot of obvious weaknesses. Now they are replacing both of their coordinators. They did go internal for both of those hires. But yeah, it feels like an if not now, when season for Oregon, who has made the college football playoff and has adjusted well to the Big Ten. They won this conference just a year ago. The thing that's hard to get out of a lot of our minds is what's happened in the playoff and the fact that they've been pummeled by Ohio State and pummeled by Indiana to end their seasons the last 2 years. Obviously, that can't happen. They've got to compete better on that stage. But anything short of a playoff appearance and a deep playoff appearance will be looked at as a disappointment. And for all the great things that Dan Lanning has done, I think he's a terrific coach, there will be questions that will be asked if this type of roster with the retention they have can't break through and possibly give them their first national title.
36: That sound courtesy of Follow the Money. That was Adam Rittenberg of ESPN and also Sirius XM Radio. Dan Lanning caught up with the media. He said about winning the national title, saying, quote, it takes time. It's hard. It's hard to build. There's, what, four active coaches that have won a national championship? We're close. Is this finally the year that the Oregon Ducks get over the hump, plus 800 at DraftKings, and win the national title?
0: I love what they're doing. I love how he's kind of had to tear it down, build it back up, kind of make it Georgia sort of west as he came from Georgia, yep. And the whole finesse game wasn't going to get it.
36: Building the trenches.
0: Yeah, it wasn't going to get it. I love it, but I don't like Dante Moore.
36: Really?
0: I think everything, his draft projection, everything has all been on upside and potential. I don't think he's that great. And I think they're going to get, again, I think they're playoff bound. I just think when the chips are on the table, I think I trust one of the other teams in the Big Ten.
36: And I see the ceiling with Dante Moore. I mean, I've also bet Dante Moore last year to win the Heisman Trophy when he was at a pretty big price. Like, I have not bet him this year because, like, now he's one of the favorites.
0: Right.
36: But so, like, I see the ceiling and, like, okay, I see the ability. It's not consistent, but the fact that he has shown us tends to make me believe that, like, it at least is there.
0: But is it the system and the guys running wide open against the bad teams? I mean, in the big games, has he delivered? Indiana?
36: Not yet. No.
0: And that's my point. When you get a really good coach like Zignetti scouting, and, like, these guys going to make plays? I mean, are they going to do? And also, they've lost some coaches.
36: Yep.
0: In Oregon. Now, Dan Lanning's there, and that's obviously big, but splitting hairs, I'm not picking Oregon to win at all, the whole thing.
36: Who are you picking?
0: I don't know.
36: That's not
0: I might
36: Oregon.
0: Have to pick Indiana again. I think it's all coaching. Like, I don't think Mendoza should have won the Heisman. Like, I think Zignetti is by far the best coach.
36: Should have gone to Jeremiah Love. Why? Because
0: no,
36: I had money on
0: Pavia.
36: Pavia would have been a good choice, too. The VSiN NFL betting guide is out now. 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
1: Officially made their moves yesterday as they blasted social media basically the minute we got off air. 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
5: Rolling along here on a numbers game, Wednesday edition. Kelly, this coming through the Twitter machine here. DraftKings and Delta have launched SkyPix, a new free-to-play in-flight sports contest that gives eligible customers an interactive way to engage with sports while they travel. SkyPix is a free sports contest available to U.S. domestic Delta flights through Delta Wi-Fi. The contest invites customers to answer a series of sports-related questions, such as who will score first, which team will win, and final goal tiebreaker to compete for a spot atop the leaderboard and chance to win Delta gift cards moving forward. So you get to sit there and just play sports trivia, basically, I guess, on DraftKings sports picks with Delta, and maybe you can win Delta flights.
6: God, it's amazing to me how many press releases we have these days that are still kind of confusing. Yeah, I don't. That sounded like trivia. That sounded like predict what's going to happen in the game that's upcoming.
5: You know, I think it's probably a little combination of all of it.
6: Okay.
5: And then if you can do it better than everyone else, you can win you a Delta gift card. It didn't say how big the Delta gift card was because, you know.
6: Yeah, right.
5: You can win a $5 Delta gift card. You have to win two of them in order to get an in-flight beverage.
6: Put that back of the seat screen to use.
5: Yeah, something like that. So, all right. So the other side, you said that you were not going to look at Derrick Henry any longer and say this man is eventually going to get old.
6: Eventually he is going to get old.
5: No, you said you're not doing it.
6: I'm going to stop entering seasons banking on Derrick Henry looking old. Okay, the yards per carry, this is one of those Scheffler stats, right, where you and I talk about all the time on long shots. It's like, okay, well, I can make cases for how some of the stats got worse for Derrick Henry, but he still ended up leading the league in runs of 20-plus yards. So... Like, this is where I'm talking about. I'm just going to stop it with this guy because we talk all the time. You can stop him at the line of scrimmage. If you can slow him down there, great. But, man, you talked about the offensive line play last year, and there were struggles, but they went and addressed that. So if we're talking about both he and Lamar playing behind what we think is going to be a better offensive line, yeah, I'm not going to, at least preseason, make any crazy claims that I think this offense is going to completely fall off. I think that... Give it some time. I am interested to see how Declan Doyle and Lamar kind of end up working out here together. I'm interested in that. I'm interested to see how this line works, because there were major problems last year, right? They gave up 36 sacks. Now, I think sacks are always tough with Lamar Jackson because you always wonder how much of those does he put himself into, right?
5: Yeah.
6: But he was sacked 36 times in just 13 games last year. You had pass block win rate from the guards. You brought up the guards specifically, but 32nd in pass block win rate from the guards. So I think there's some O-line issues to figure out. Want to see that. I'm also with you on the weapons on the outside. They don't impress me much, man. And this is like they feel like the team that's been trying to address this over the years, but, man, it feels like they've just run out of bullets. And I don't know if Flowers, Bateman, Andrews is just really how far that can take you. So there's concerns there. And then the defense is the defense, right? The amazing building blocks that you have. Roquan Smith is great. Kyle Hamilton's great. You've got some great pieces, but how does it all come together? I think that's going to be interesting to see. But schedule soft, right? Six easiest strengths of schedule by win total. That's going to apply to the Bengals as well when we get to them. A very easy schedule to play. And it starts off easy. So, yeah, if I had to go over-under on the win total with Baltimore, it would be over. It's going to be a stay away for me, though.
5: I did get

0: Some good news today. Matt Abuke showed up and is going to be here for the start of training camp. And so went down that neck injury last year, if you guys remember, left a pretty big hole there in the middle of that line. But he was out there at least, at least today in full uniform. So looks like he's ready to go for the beginning of camp. I mean, there was rumors he might have to miss the first month of the season. Mm-hmm. So this is pretty big that he's out there for the first day of camp.
1: The other one I want to bring up with you, and that Danny Higgins, I think, made this bet already. And I think it's an interesting long shot. You and I are going to talk offensive player of the year and defensive player of the year later in the show. Hendrickson, he interested you at all as a bum? I mean, you can get him like 40-1. This is a guy who's bringing over a ton of sack production from Cincinnati. It's a lot of great pass rushers at the top of that market, but man, I think he could end up with a big sack here. I don't think there's anything preventing him from that.
0: No, well, I mean, you got to think too. He was able to put up those numbers with nobody around him,
1: right?
0: And at least with what they have going on right now in Baltimore, they're gonna have to pay attention to other people mm-hmm. on that line. So he should get fewer double teams and triple teams and everything he was getting in Cincinnati.
1: Now, I think the pushback to that is just it's the Derrick Henry. At some point, Trey Hendrickson is going to start to look old, and maybe that's this year. But I think for longer shot in that market when there's not many names that I get attracted to that are far beyond the first, what, eight names or something, I think he is a longer shot you could consider.
0: Cincinnati Bengals did not make a coaching change, although seems like they probably should have. The Zach Taylor thing going to roll out at least one more year. See what they can do with Joe Burrow and Jamar Chase and T. Higgins and Mike Gesicki and Chase Brown and all this talent that they have there on the offensive side of the ball. On the defensive side, they did go out and make a big move. They did not have a first-round pick because they traded it for Dexter Lawrence. And so Dexter Lawrence is going to be there on that defensive line. Their second-round pick they used on a defensive end, and then their third-round pick they used on a corner. They obviously know where their deficiencies are. It's on the defensive side of the ball, big trade, and then use their first two picks on the defensive side as well to do that. So you look here, Kelly, at this team, and it's been well documented. If it wasn't the offensive line, it was the defense. If it wasn't the defense, then it was injuries. If it wasn't injuries, then it was something else. There's always been something going on with Cincinnati. They at least tried to go out and do things on the defensive side. They made some moves, I think, at corner, and I certainly think in the secondary, and maybe even on the defensive line now. By the way, Mafe came over in free agency. I think that they did some things on the defensive side to where they are not going to be a sieve. And then the only other problem becomes the left side of that offensive line, where you're just going to need Brown to step up and play like a left tackle that they thought he could be.
1: Mm-hmm. Yeah, look, this one's actually maybe the quickest conversation for me in the AFC North. I don't need to see any more out of this offense, right? When it's clicking and everybody's healthy, it's great. The offensive line is fair to bring up, but honestly, as long as they can keep Joe Burrow from getting hurt.
0: Yeah.
1: I think that's like the biggest, that's like the only thing you got to do for them to still get positive offensive production out of this unit. I'm interested to see about the defense. I think there's been a little bit of offseason overreaction to how much better this defense is going to be. I think it's going to be better. But, okay, like your reminder, Trey Henderson's gone now, too, right? I think Dexter Lawrence is awesome. Best player at his position in football. But how much better can he and a couple rookies bring this defense from what we've seen out of the past couple years of just being awful, awful, awful, awful? So this is going to be a wait and see for me on this team. No preseason bets. Honestly, I think with how this has gone for Burrow and this team the past few years, I think I'm out on Bengals preseason bets these days. But I will look, absolutely, this is the team I'm most interested in winning the AFC North.
0: Yeah, it's for me, like I said, I think there was enough question marks on the Ravens side of things to where I'm never betting them at like minus money, right? Like, so if you're asking me how I would bet this division, I could only bet Cincinnati because at least I'm getting a little bit of plus money. I don't think the separation between the two teams
1: should be that much,
0: as much as it should. And listen, it might work swimmingly, but we don't know how this coaching situation is going to work out in Baltimore. Mm-hmm. This is not the rock of the, oh, well, we know exactly what we're getting into like we have over the last the entirety of Lamar's career right there with Harbaugh. And so there is a world that exists that maybe he doesn't get along with Mentor, or maybe he doesn't get along
1: totally
0: with the way that they want to run the offense or whatever and all that. I mean, like, that is still something to be determined.
1: The one that terrifies me always with Baltimore, too, it's just what I mean, hell with Derrick Henry. The day that Lamar Jackson starts to look old, right? Oh, boy. You got problems. I mean, the day that he can't run or that's the running threat is not as big as what it used to be, like, this offense completely changes.
0: If you want to look to just if health can hold up for this Cincinnati team, I mean, the back half of the schedule, Tennessee, Atlanta, Pittsburgh, Washington, New Orleans, Cleveland. You do have a game against Kansas City in there, but then Carolina, Indy, Baltimore, Cleveland. I mean, that's the back half of this schedule. That is a lot of wins in the back half of this schedule for this team. And so you kind of look at what the upside could potentially be. They start off at Tampa, not going to be an easy game, obviously. Then they're on the road at Houston, on the road at Pittsburgh. No matter what you think about the Steelers, on the road in Pittsburgh is never going to be easy. Jacksonville is going to be certainly feisty. But then you go on the road starting at week five into Miami, into a bye. And then you get that road game against Baltimore in week number seven. But starting in week eight, Tennessee, Atlanta, Pittsburgh, Washington, New Orleans, Cleveland, Kansas City, Carolina, Indy, Baltimore, Cleveland. That's six, seven, eight wins right there.
1: Yeah. This is where, for me, it's there's no rush here. Week four, circle it, mark it on the calendar, right? Let me get out of that Jags game. I'll see how this team's looked, see where they stand out record-wise. Then I might be wanting to buy in.
0: Yeah, it is.
1: I do think with the way I would handle betting this Bengals team, though, even if it's in-season, Matt, well, maybe it might be a win total as well at that point. But if I was going to bet this Bengals team, I'd rather bet the high-end outcomes for them. Just bet on them ending up being healthy, this defense actually taking a step forward. And if that's the case, then I think this is a team that's really threatening at a Super Bowl.
0: Oh, absolutely. All overs for wins, Super Bowl, yeah. Burrow MVPs, all the different things like that is a way that you can bet that. Take a look at a couple other teams when we come back.
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0: Numbers game here on VSiN. Matt Brown in for Gil, Kelly Bidlin. Got to roll on, and we're supposed to talk Major League Baseball if I'm going by the rundown, but we have two more teams in the AFC North. We can't get through this without talking the AFC North.
1: We love chatting NFL, man.
0: You know, top to bottom here, especially when you talk about those two teams that are so interesting in the Ravens and Cincinnati, and now you have to go to these other teams that are interesting in different ways, right? So Mike Tomlin out, and with that, Mike McCarthy steps in, 62-year-old Mike McCarthy with the relationship with Aaron Rodgers. Aaron Rodgers decides to come back at least for one more year there in Pittsburgh. This is this team that can't seem to do it right, either just go and tank a season and get to the top of the draft or go win something. They can't do either one. They just continue to be middling, Kelly, over and over and over again. They use their first-round pick on an offensive tackle, use their second-round pick on a wide receiver, and then Drew Aller in round number three to come in and maybe be the guy after Aaron Rodgers decides to finally hang it up with all of this. But you take a look at this Pittsburgh Steelers team in a division in which we just said the upside maybe for Cincinnati is Super Bowl. We think the floor is very high in Baltimore no matter what. So what then is the floor and the ceiling here for Pittsburgh?
1: I think this is one of the toughest teams to answer that question with. I actually think there's a lower floor here and maybe higher ceiling than I'm willing to admit with this team. I think there's a low floor. I mean, I think you could...
0: Okay, then when you say high-ish ceiling or higher than you think, is higher than you think 11 wins? Like, is that like, would that be considered like, oh, that's a good season
1: 10,
0: in my eyes?
1: 10. I'll go 10 wins.
0: And then, like, the floor being like complete jelly splatter. Like,
1: five.
0: You just drop a jar of jelly on a carpet, and like, it's just impossible to clean up.
1: Yeah, I mean, look, I think we saw Aaron Rodgers getting older last year. He looked like an old quarterback. Yeah. I also don't think, though, I'd be shocked if he's able to find something again a little bit under McCarthy. If him and McCarthy are able to click like they used to, maybe it's just a better design playbook that he's end up able to roll out. I mean, I don't want to put too much weight into this, but DK Metcalf talking about those guys spending way more time together this offseason and actually kind of bonding, right? You add Michael Pittman Jr. to this team.
0: Jamel Dean is now on the team. Yeah. Rico Dowdle, if you think that he, you know, can do. I mean, we've seen flashes from like a Rico Dowdle and, you know, whatever. I mean,
1: I wouldn't be shocked if this offense shows some life this year, okay?
0: Yeah.
1: Whereas last year, it really didn't feel like there was much life coming out of this offense at all.
0: It really comes down, and it does most of the time in the NFL, to the quarterback play. But Aaron Rodgers looked like a middling quarterback last year.
1: Yes.
0: And whether that was because of injury stuff or whatever, it looked almost sad at times, too, because it was almost like his brain had not caught up with what his body was actually capable of doing. Aaron Rodgers used to have that weird Patrick Mahomes escapability. If you guys are too young to remember prime Aaron Rodgers, think kind of when you see the crazy scrambling stuff and buying the extra time and making a throw that you thought was impossible that you see from Patrick Mahomes present day. Aaron Rodgers used to do that. Aaron Rodgers used to be that guy that, oh man, a free rusher came, he made him miss, he rolled to the right and then flung it 40 yards down the field and was able to make something out of nothing. You saw that last year, and he was trying to get away, but he got caught every single time. Mm-hmm. Bad sacks, bad decisions, bad whatever. Like, it's almost like he needed to have a consultation with Tom Brady in the offseason. You remember how Tom Brady had gotten to a point where he would just self-sack?
1: Right.
0: Like, it's like, oh, here comes a free runner. I'm falling down.
1: Right.
0: Because if I take one more step backwards, that's another lost yard.
1: Yeah,
0: and I'm not going to do that. I'm just going to fall down right here, and I'm just going to realize that, okay, we got another down.
1: It's better to lose 3 yards than to lose 11 trying to scramble out of it.
0: And it seems like Aaron Rodgers' brain had not caught up with what his physical limitations are. So I do wonder if maybe in the offseason, watching film, you know, look, these guys, I imagine he is still a student of the game and whatever, like watching tape, watching film, realizing where he was kind of like making these mistakes and stuff. It wouldn't surprise me to see him be better than he was last year. We were talking about a quarterback that out of 38 qualifiers over on Pro Football Focus was graded out 28th.
1: Mm-hmm.
0: 28th. Out of 38 qualifiers, that tells you kind of what his play was like last year.
1: Yeah, it's just, man, I know we all get annoyed by Aaron Rodgers up at the microphone sometimes, that is including myself, but I think much like we've talked about LeBron James here in recent days, right? Like, there's just part of me that doesn't fully believe, Matt, that he played like that last year, went into this offseason really trying to decide whether he was going to come back and play football or not, and decided he was going to come back and made that decision thinking last year's level of play was acceptable. Yeah. So whether it's him, whether it's the roster around him, whether it's the coaching change, I would think he's feeling a lot more confident about his play this
0: year. The defensive side of the ball is the most intriguing thing to me. So you bring in Jamel Dean. Now you have a corner tandem of Dean and Porter Jr. Highsmith, Hayward, Watt, all their defensive line coming at you, putting on pressure. No matter what you think about Ramsey at this point in his career, he's certainly not trash.
1: Mm-hmm.
0: Maybe he's more middling than he is elite, but Jalen Ramsey's probably still middling. So the defense actually, I think, presents some upside as well.
1: 13th highest rated defense at PFF last year, Matt. I think they've got to be a top 10 defense for us to be talking about this team series. With all the things we just said about the offense and Aaron Rodgers and the capability of being better, right? The defense has to be a top 10 defense if we're talking about this team at all. And I think they can be.
0: Yeah, and I think they can be. I mean, it's a fairly solid offensive line. I think this is a floor of about 6-7 wins, ceiling of about 10-11 wins, like you said. But, I mean, 11 wins get you in the playoffs.
1: Okay, so I'm glad you brought that up because this is what's been rattling around in my brain is this AFC playoff picture. Okay, and we still got to get to the Browns here, but who's your seven teams from the AFC? Okay, the one bet I have circled potentially with this team, and I don't know that I'm going to get there before the season. Everybody laughs all the time. I bet a lot of Steelers unders over the years. No, I think I'm going to go under the win total, but I do think you could lay a price for them to miss the playoffs. That feels relatively safe to me. But, I mean, just who are your seven teams? A lot of people are going to go Broncos, Chargers, Chiefs out west, Bengals, Ravens in the north, and then you've got two division winners. Who are those seven teams is not making it?
0: Yeah. Bills, Patriots would be the other two.
1: Right.
0: Over on the AFC side. So, I mean, but...
1: And then someone's winning the AFC South.
0: Yeah, I don't... So I'm not as bullish on the Chiefs and Chargers, I think, as a lot of people are.
1: Okay.
0: I think that's certainly in the realm of possibility that only one comes out of the South, only one comes out of the West. I think that is certainly in play. It wouldn't surprise me if the Steelers made the playoffs. But again, like I said, I think the floor is still 6 or 7 wins.
1: Okay.
0: You know, Aaron Rodgers could be washed. And again, all the stuff that we just said we loved, bringing in Pittman, Metcalf still in his prime, all that defensive stuff, it doesn't matter if Rodgers is washed.
1: Right.
0: All of that doesn't matter.
1: So there is, I don't think I'm going to end up with a bet here before the season. That's the bet I would make, though. Because it's not only the unknowns of exactly what we're going to get with Pittsburgh, but then against the rest of the AFC that I think is so strong, missing the playoffs. I was surprised that was actually as low as it is. Minus 165? I think that's a bettable price.
0: Then we have the Cleveland Browns, Stefanski out, Todd Monken in. And so this is super interesting, I think, mainly because of the quarterback deal. Deshaun Watson apparently is healthy, apparently is in a battle with Shedeur Sanders to start for the Cleveland Browns. And I say that kind of giggling, but that being said, you and I are old enough to remember when Deshaun Watson was widely regarded as a top 3 quarterback in the NFL.
1: Mm-hmm. Yeah.
0: Now,
1: I lost a side bet to Matt Brown once on a Chiefs-Texans playoff game. I was so bullish on Deshaun Watson.
0: So now, that is obviously a distant memory, a distant, distant memory of when he was elite. However, I guess there is a world that exists where he really was affected by all these injuries and all of this stuff was hampering the true Deshaun Watson. If we believe, Kelly, that he is fully healthy, and what we know from way back when, is there a world that exists? I'm not saying he's going to be elite again or that he's going to be in the conversation of being one of the best quarterbacks in football, but like, could he be like 15th? You know what I'm saying? Like, could he be in the upper half? Could he be an upper half quarterback? Because if that's the case, if he can be an upper half quarterback with that defense, even without Myles Garrett, it is still loaded, they could be a tough out.
1: Yeah, they could be. I think that's going to... I would be pretty shocked if we saw that Deshaun Watson again.
0: Me too.
1: But we've seen it before.
0: But we at least have to think that that's in the realm of possibility.
1: Yeah. Who would you be more shocked if they end up starting? J.J. McCarthy or Shedeur Sanders?
0: Probably Shedeur Sanders. Because they have like $250 million invested in Deshaun Watson. And it's like, you got to get something out of that money, right?
1: You know what's funny?
0: You got to get something out of that money.
1: I actually think I'd go McCarthy just because maybe Shedeur, let's pretend that he showed so much in the offseason, like you just punt on this whole Deshaun thing, right? Like it's already been done. We already got burnt by it.
0: If you want everybody's thoughts on the NFL, our betting guide is out right now over at VSiN.com. 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
16: 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I mean, I'm kind of interested to watch Giannis somewhere else, and I'm a friggin' Bucks fan. LaMelo Ball going to Minnesota, that's juicy, that's interesting. 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I think the NBA is having a nice little moment right now. I think the NBA is having a really good week.
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22: 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Dave Ross, Jets Lewis here back with you. Going to have our Wednesdays with Wes. Wes Reynolds at the very end of this program, as we do each and every Wednesday, to get his expertise. And again, if you're a VSiN Pro subscriber, you would already have access to his selection. So no better time than the present to do that. But Jensen, we like to bet the build on these things. We like to take a look at a couple guys to watch each and every week before you make those placement market bets. What do you have to kick off your lineups this week? And I wonder if a youngster can crack your lineup this week.
23: All right. So again, weather going to probably play a little bit of some havoc potentially over the weekend, Dave. So factor that in for some guys that if you think they can make the weekend, then they'll have to deal with maybe some wet conditions. But the overall scoring conditions look good early. Doesn't look like it's going to be super windy here in the greater Detroit area. Let's start with FanDuel, okay? And that's usually where we can shop at the top with a little bit more of the heavy hitters. I'm going to go with Cameron Young, Dave, just because it feels like the highest floor, and I get the most consistency here. I get it. It's nothing earth-shattering. But his course history is really strong. Multiple top sixes that he's had previously. Power and approach. This is a guy that is suited really well for this course, as is Wyndham Clark, another stud that we can add to the lineup. Already a great season. I'm sure that he'll be a popular play here, but I think he's good leverage relative to where the other chalk might be in DFS for this week. Russell Henley, plug and play, man. High floor, kind of a middle premium guy, but the ball striking is consistent. Obviously, the iron play fits the approach, and you got to be good with your approach here, knowing what the Detroit Golf Club is going to ask of you. Then I shopped a little bit lower, Dave, and I'll get your thoughts on a couple of these guys. Eric Cole at 9,500, I felt was a good medium range guy. His form, second at Colonial, remember, in a playoff loss, ironically, to Russell Henley. He was tied for eighth at the Memorial, solid tee to green. His par four scoring is good. But let's see what he can do with a lot of those, because there's only a two par fives, if I remember correctly, from relooking at it.
22: Yep.
23: Adrian Dumont Deschartes is a speculative ad for me, but one at the lower price point that he's not going to be high owned, but it might be one of those dart throws that might help us. It's a higher variance play, but it gives us some salary relief to get the big boys at the top. And then Patrick Rogers is similar value. He's a veteran. He can post solid week to week. So that's my original thought here for the FanDuel build here for the Rocket Classic. Your thoughts on at least this one, then I'll give you my DraftKings one.
2: Well, first of all, I like what you're doing there because people should take note. And I know that the guys, if you listen to Long Shots each and every week, they're going to let you know about this type of stuff. And it's important that the course setup has changed. You mentioned only two par fives now. That is very different from what they've had in years past, right? So they've switched this from a par 72 down to a par 70. If you really don't get in the weeds here, it's hole 7 and 17 that used to play as par fives. Those are now playing as par 4, so they're going to be a little bit longer out there. So I like what you've done with your board right off the top, that you get some of the longer hitters out there. So kind of like last week at the 3M Open, you would think that length certainly would be an advantage. So I think that's where Cameron Young and Wyndham Clark at the top of your board make a whole lot of sense. I'm not going to give away my picks right now, but I will just say one of those guys, Jensen, did make their way onto my card as well. And I did have one other guy on there that's going to be a poor man's Russell Henley that we'll get to a little bit later on in the program. So, you don't think of Russell as a longer guy, but accuracy. And he's very, very accurate, as you well know. So I think that those are really good guys to have in a course setup like this right off the top. I'm already peeking for the people that are watching on FanDuel Sports Network and on YouTube TV to your second build that you have on DraftKings. And I will say another one of my guys has made your way onto this board.
23: Okay, so three guys that we'll hold over. Cameron Young, Russell Henley, Eric Cole, all going to make it on. Jake Knapp is a guy that has come on strong here. Again, 3M last week, top 13 that he was as far as the finish. Ball striking has been excellent. The shots gained, I think, is going to be really critical here, and it's been something that he has been really good. Already a course horse here. I believe he finished tied for fourth the last time he was out here. The power plus the irons. That's what I really like with Jake Knapp. He's probably going to be a bit more popular, but that's okay. I think he's got a great chance to be deep into the weekend. Ricky Castillo, upside value here. Okay, we just had him last week before. Higher variance again, but lower ownership on the DFS side, so we'll take the salary relief, as we will with Andrew Putnam. And I loved getting him at this cheap price because he has had excellent course history here, Dave. Tied for eighth last year at 19 under. The short game, he's a putting specialist. He can capitalize on the birdie opportunities. Man, you find him through. I don't think a lot of people are looking at him way down the board. This would be excellent value to be able to get through when no one is looking at the bottom there. So some guys that we held over from the FanDuel build, and I'm guessing by your reaction, the Jake Knapp play is going to be one that you are really going to get around to.
2: I'm not a poker player, and that's for obvious reasons. I can't contain and curb my enthusiasm. He's one of my two to watch here this week, Jensen. It is Jake Knapp. And you know me, I played him a lot last year. I hadn't played him at all this year because I was worried about the back, right? And I don't like to play injured players. He feels like he's completely over that now. And you saw it last week. You saw a couple of those low rounds that Jake Knapp had. And on a golf course like this, where you need that length that we just alluded to, Jake Knapp is going to have that. It's probably the most syrupy swing that you can have out there in the PGA Tour. Now, Denny McCarthy, and little Denny was a big play for me last week, and he got there with a tied for third. I think, we're all talking about, and we should be talking about Jackson Kuiven right now, as the rookie right now that's really taking the golf world by storm, and then he beat Scottie Scheffler, who came in second. And then the major champions that were back there in third, it was guys like Brian Harman, Hideki Matsuyama. Denny McCarthy was tied with Mats and Brian Harman at 20 under par on a lengthier golf course at the 3M. And that's why I'm going to go back to Denny McCarthy here with Jake Knapp, with a really good finish last week as well. And Jensen, something about guys that hit their pocket, and sometimes it happens early in the year, right, where you see these guys pop up week in, and week out, the same names. That seems to happen at some juncture, and that's why I think Knapp will be right there again this week, and I think Denny McCarthy. You can find him around 100-1. If you want to put a pizza money play on it, I will tell you I have. And again, never won on the PGA Tour. I'd like to see that change for arguably the best putter still out there on tour, because I do think he's one of those guys that once we get we finalize what this champion's path and the challenger's path is going to look like, and when that eventually goes into action, Denny might be one of those guys that has to go to the other tour, if you will. I think with a good field, and it's a very good field this week, and playing really good golf, which he is, you can find really good values. I'm going to be searching those top 20s today, and I'm sure I'll have those plays in pocket for everybody tomorrow in the placement markets. But Jake Knapp, Denny McCarthy, very two I mean, almost polar opposite golfers, but I think both right now with their skill set, he's a really poor man's Russell Henley. That's what I'll say about Denny McCarthy, okay? He doesn't strike it as well as a guy like Russell Henley does, but he putts it better than Russ does. And if the iron play can be there for Denny, I think he'd have a really good shot at being one of those longer shots that people are not looking at again this week and almost have forgotten about from a week ago. But I'm with you on Jake Knapp. This is the type of player, Jensen, that when you get that kind of, you take the top off, and all of a sudden, they just start flying in from everywhere with this guy. He's got one of those 60, 61, dare I say 59s out there. And I don't think you'd be able to do that at this version of this golf course with the changes they've made to it. It's going to play harder. I think it's going to play harder than it has in years past. But still, that's the type of guy that can go super low that I'm really glad you have him in your lineup, too. And you're not worried about the injuries anymore, right? I mean, I'm not anymore with Jake when you watch the way he's swinging it now.
23: Yeah, no, obviously that would be a reason to kind of pivot off of that. But again, going to stick with just kind of being disciplined about no outrights for me this week. I know we'll talk our best bets upcoming later on. But I felt a pretty balanced bet to build. FanDuel, again, you get a chance to get some of the bigger ticket guys up top and some value definitely in the DraftKings lineup. So excited to see this one play out starting tomorrow morning.
2: I will say I have four outrights. I had five outrights for a guy that I thought would be a perfect fit for this golf course, but Brooks Koepka has WD'd, so he's not going to be there. Very interesting. I don't know what's going on with Brooksy here. For a guy who couldn't wait to get back in the PGA Tour, he's going to play all these tournaments, and all of a sudden, he is withdrawn. So hopefully everything is okay in the world of Brooks Koepka. Again, we'll get our official picks here from Wes Reynolds later on in this program in our Wednesdays with Wes. Also going to have Adam Burke join us in hour number three. Lots going on here at the network. Lots going on in the NFL. Going to keep you updated as training camps have broken. Maybe some guys are looking for a way out. We'll discuss next right here on VSiN by the Books.
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26: The White Sox walked it off against the Yankees.
27: 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Swing and a pop fly, shallow center field. It drops down. Here comes Peters. Throw to the plate late. Sox win. Edgar Carroll comes through in the 12th. 6-5 the final.
26: White Sox Radio Network on the call. They walked it off against the Yankees 6-5 for their 8th walk-off victory of the season. We got some trade news in Major League Baseball's. The Rangers are acquiring right-handed reliever Chase Slissith and catcher Logan Ohapi from the Los Angeles Angels. The Astros actually beat the Angels 7-4 to get to 500 for the first time since April 7th. The Guardians beat the Reds 6-1. The Dodgers just took down the Mariners 4-2 in Los Angeles.
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8: Lows level off around 63 tonight under mainly clear skies. Southerly winds around 5 miles per hour. Lots of sunshine again tomorrow. High temperatures reach up to 90. I'm meteorologist Paul Trombley with your weatherology forecast on 95.3 and 99.1 The Score. Currently 69.
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13: Ah, the sweet sounds of summer. The warmer weather. The sizzle of brats on the grill. And the swift crack of a bat.
27: Terang, high, deep drive to center. Friedel back. Friedel turning. Friedel watching. Goodbye, we are tied.
13: Yeah, Brewers baseball is back, baby. Talking all things crew all season long on The Score.
28: 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Check out everything we have to offer. I am extremely proud of the work we've done for the College Football Betting Guide, which will be out the first week of August. We'll have more on that a little bit later in the program. I got a lot of college football thoughts, SEC and Mountain West, because those are the two conferences that I wrote. But Mitch, you were gone last week. I saw a video of you climbing a tree, or maybe it was a picture. And my first thought was hearkening back to when I was 10 years old, 9 years old, maybe a little bit younger, actually 8. And I was learning to ride a bike, and my stepfather thought that he could be his young self, and he tried to pop a wheelie and tore his ACL. Are you injury-free after trying to recapture your youth in front of your young son out there in Wisconsin?
29: Unscathed, but let me just tell you this right now. Climbing trees, not exactly as easy as I thought it would have been back, at that 8, 9, 10, whatever it was when we were climbing trees. I just thought, I'm going to scale this thing, no problem. I'm like Spider-Man, I'm going to be blown away, or he's going to be blown away. I'm like, yeah, this is a little bit slower than what I recall, pal. Just bear with me, and I promise I'm going to get up there at least 10, 12, 15 feet, see what your old man can do.
28: You know, I thought about that when I was watching your video as well, which was, you know, growing up in Vegas, there's not that many trees. So I was never a tree climber. So that has not been something I think that I've ever tried and or achieved, is successfully climbing a tree.
29: You're missing out, man. You have no idea. By living on the West Coast and not in the Midwest with the winters and shoveling for 6 months every single year, you don't know what you're missing, man. We're tough, man. We're leathered back there. We're like men.
28: Yes.
29: Big time men back in the Midwest.
28: Such men that a shockingly low bar for OWIs, as Tony Romo found out the other day.
29: Don't mess around. By the way, from where I'm from, no stoplights, no fast food restaurants. But if you go like 32 in a 30, they might get you. I'm not even joking.
28: Really?
29: Yep.
28: Is this the same place you told me that like you could be like 14 and drink at the bar illegally?
29: We took Sebastian to bars when we were back there. Yeah. That's I don't know how big that is like across the country. I would assume that it's not very commonplace, but you can take them, and he's 2 years old. We went everywhere. Not a problem.
28: Did he like the champagne of beers? What was his favorite?
29: We don't have him tipping him back quite yet, but I think in the next year or two, based on my upbringing, we'll get there with him.
28: Well, NL Cy Young bettors who were diving into the race might be tipping a few back to numb some of the pain. We had an interesting development today. It's funny what your brain remembers, and I could have sworn I read the box score because I watched the beginning of Zach Wheeler start today, and I was watching him get knocked around. But apparently, for good old Zach, only 3 innings today, threw a 91-mile-an-hour sinker and then got pulled out of the game against the Miami Marlins, a game in which the Phillies eventually did lose 8-7, if I'm remembering that correctly. I am at least remembering that. But for Wheeler today, 3 innings, 6 hits, 5 earned runs, got taken deep twice, still struck out 6, though, but a very mortal effort for Wheeler and only 68 pitches, and one would assume some sort of injury as he was starting to climb the board and creep up on one Jacob Mizorowski. What do you make of this most recent outcome here?
29: Not good, obviously, and I'm one who kind of like went headfirst into the deep end here, into this NL Cy Young market. And I took a little Wheeler based on how the Brewers were operating with Mizorowski around the All-Star break, but tonight is exactly what we did not need. And based on this, I mean, it's like if the Brewers really, if their plan is to limit the Miz big time moving forward, then maybe it does open up JBT. But what are we talking about here? Like, he has been so dominant, and he is now at that point where, like, he has completely captivated the entire baseball media and beyond that, right? Mm-hmm. By the other day, his performance, doing stuff that had not been done since 1920 in baseball, throwing more than 103 miles an hour, like 30 of his pitches, setting all these records. Even if they limit him to one start a week, don't we think that he's just going to run away with it still? I mean, because if it ended today, he'd be unanimous. He would have to be, I would think, right?
28: So that was my case that I made to Stormy today, which was, you know, like when he's minus 600, minus 650, you make the case to potentially look elsewhere, especially the way that Wheeler was pitching. And this was again today before we saw Wheeler start and the subsequent potential injury. But I was, my case was at under $3, do you start to make the case that it's time to play Jacob Mizorowski? Now, post Wheeler start and this potential injury, Zach Wheeler's now floated back out to 16-1 over at FanDuel. Mizorowski's up to minus 300. But I'm with you. I mean, I think he's done enough damage at the beginning portion of the season. And look, we saw Blake Snell win this with a pretty minuscule innings count. And he's still, to your point, going out there, striking out 12 of the 13 batters he's facing and putting up ridiculous stat lines, even in spaced out starts every 6 days and with an innings limit or a pitch limit, at the very least, of it seems maybe sub 90, whatever it is. So I'm with you, unless they really pull it back, you know, unless they're like, no, he's done for the rest of the regular season with, right, I don't know, X amount of weeks left. But I don't think that's the case because they don't want him going cold into the postseason. So sure. I'm with you in that. I think we're probably at the point now where minus 300 is only going to get right back to where we were, what, 2 weeks ago before the fatigue scratch, which was like a minus $6 favorite.
29: Yep. We're definitely on the same page with that. The problem is we do have a lot of baseball left. And now with the way that baseball has elected to give out their awards, you have to wait until basically Thanksgiving week, right around April. Thanksgiving week, to get paid out.
28: Yeah.
29: Do you want to lay a $3? I mean, do you want to put that bet right now into the old portfolio and wait, what would it be, 3.5 months yet? I don't want to do that. But I do think that he's going to win the award.
28: Yeah, I mean, you're a lot better at putting these together than I am, but college football is right around the corner. Do you pair that up with some sort of, you know, future or something like that? Do you do a cross sport like Mizorowski to win the Cy Young with Notre Dame to win a national championship, gets you 9-1 on a parlay, right? Something like that. Do you want to do that to maybe take advantage of some of the value that his current price provides? I think that's probably the way to do it if you're going to do it in that fashion at the very least. So that, I like Notre Dame, so whatever. Go ahead.
29: Yeah. Or I mean, and you're all in on college football right now. How about just like a team to make the playoffs?
28: Yep.
29: Right? And that'd be a nice start to a two-legger right there. And you don't have to get a team that's like 18-1 to make the playoff, but you can make a team that's, if you really like a team at like plus 150, you could start putting together like cross-bar parlays with Miz to win Cy Young and whatever team that might be in college football.
28: Yeah, USC comes to mind. USC's plus 240 to make the college football playoff. I'm big on the Trojans this year. Things are going to be pretty good. And so not to get into the depths of what they're looking like, but still, I just think that might be worth it, right? A play to make the CFP. That's going to be one of the bets that I have in the college football guide. And so I think that might be something worth looking at too. So again, Wheeler, maybe an injury, only 3 innings today, 68 pitches, gives up 5 earned runs, has floated back out to 16-1. And I would say too, I mean, and guessing pure value, I would disagree. I don't think he has become less probable to win the Cy Young than Christopher Sanchez, who has been struggling over the last month. And yet he has slipped behind Sanchez now, according to FanDuel. So if we're talking about just grabbing a number, I would still say 16-1 provides some value in Zach Wheeler, only because I would say that right now still he would finish ahead of Sanchez and the odds do not dictate that. So you'll probably still be sitting on a loser, but I think there might be value in that.
29: Right.
28: Sitting on a loser potentially, are we doing too much? Because this drives me nuts about awards betting, and you're going to be better at this because I think you have a better hand on Major League Baseball awards. So the Pete Crow Armstrong MVP hype is starting to bubble up, okay? And he's been on a really good run, and I know you wanted to hit on this, but I think we do this in sports all the time where, like, and this is not late, we're at the kind of midpoint of the season, but I'll call it late for lack of a better term, but the late push from a guy to win an award ultimately seems to always fall flat. And yet the market always responds to these sort of things. But what Pete Croak Armstrong is doing, is that enough to push past Shohei Ohtani, who is no longer pitching at this point?
29: I would say that if we knew the answer to that, the last part, that Ohtani was not going to pitch the rest of the year, then yes, that completely opens it up, because PCA has done enough. And also, he is, it's not just at the plate and what he's done in like in the last 45 games, or if you want to go all the way back to like May 30th, he's the best defensive center fielder in baseball and maybe the best defensive player overall in baseball as well. You combine that with, so his numbers in the last 45 games, and I say that you can cherry pick, do whatever, but no other player, this is from Codify Baseball on X, he's the first player in history to hit all of these numbers in any 45 game span in any single regular season in Major League Baseball history. Last 45 games, batting average of almost 360, slugging of 728, on base of 460 plus, 16 home runs, 13 stolen bases, and an OPS of 1200. Like that, plus his F4 is already at 7. He became the third player since 2010 to have an F4. Of 7+ on July 25th or earlier, joining 2018 Mike Trout and last year's Aaron Judge. Like that's a, like WAR's a huge deal, obviously. And he is lapping the field, especially with Ohtani at the plate, not having a great season. I think this might be real, but also like you can't bet, unless you have PCA at a big number right now, you can't bet him at 2-1 though, I would think, JBT, right?
28: Yeah, I mean, I would assume the same tact, right? Notre Dame, it's like Notre Dame and PCA, that parlay gives you 20-21-1, right? Would you want to do that?
29: See, if you want to start going building the parlays out like that, maybe that's the best approach to it, the whole thing then.
28: Yeah, I think that would be the case. I mean, what I'm going to be curious about is, because Ohtani, I brought this case up to Stormy the other day, which was worthy. I think he's, let me pull up the exact number for Ohtani. But the whole point was, are the 14 odd starts that he has made, right, that he has banked already, which were very good, coupled with his very good but not MVP-esque batting or hitting season, are those things together enough to still give him the award or have him be priced the way that he is? So I do wonder how, because we do this all the time, and we'll pick this up on the other side, but I remember talking to Adam Schein about this certain angle when it comes to voters and the way they view these things. And I will say this outright. We are wrong. Like the betting community, we are wrong about one key aspect of this. We're up against the break, so I'll expand on it on the other side. And I think it kind of skews the way we look at it versus the way the voters look at some of these things. And I think it's going to be pretty fascinating the way that it decides something. So we'll build on that. I also want to get into, like Mitch said, maybe because I just wrote 20,000 words on it, but I am all in on college football right now. I'm very excited. Media days are underway. Mountain West and SEC have got about 6 or 7 futures that I've got banked right now that I really like, some Heisman wagers as well. We hit on a couple of those with Dustin, but I've kind of added a little bit more to the portfolio since we last talked here on Pods of the Future. So we'll have all that and more coming up on the other side.
1: The burrito is fire.
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0: So the one thing that I think that we get wrong as bettors when it comes to some of these MVP awards, and I will credit our old colleague Mitch Adam Schein for this. I was in San Francisco for the Super Bowl this last year, got to sit down and talk with him. We were talking about the MVP race between Matthew Stafford and Drake May. And the question I asked him, because I've always wondered this, the betting community, we follow this stuff every day, moment to moment. The odds adjust moment to moment. And I asked him, I said, you know, voters for awards, are you guys really, you know, do you have like a big draft board and you're just sitting there every performance? Okay. Yep. He gave up 3 earned runs today. So I'm going to move him down. I'm going to put, you know, Zach Wheeler ahead of him. And then, oh, today that he was awful. So I'm going to bump him down and put it back up. Or do you just drop in at the end of the year, check out the stats and then do some research and deep dive into it? And he said, yeah, a lot of people just check stats at the end of the year. We pay attention. But a lot of people are taking a outside look from above at the end of the season. And so I bring that up because talking about Otani, talking about all of this stuff, this run for PCA is awesome. It's fantastic. The numbers you rattled off, they're great. Season-long numbers are great, too. It's not like they're not. But if he just reverts back to, hey, average PCA down the stretch, and then voters jump in, and let's say Otani grabs like 3 or 4 more starts before the year ends, and you're going to see, you know, the amount of starts that Otani made, the hitting stats, all of those sort of things, and it's still just not going to be enough to upend him for what he has done so far this year. Does that make sense?
4: No, 100%. Yeah. Because we honestly, to a fault, we're also looking for like best numbers and when to jump in. So, and it's our gig to do this, right? So we're going to be completely different. I wish it was a little bit, you know, the other way around where, well, at least the voters were kind of in our boat for a little while where they'd be like, yeah, man, I take this. I put a lot of pride into this, and I'm tracking it every single day like you guys are. So, but that's not realistic because they have other duties and they're covering it from all different angles and everything. So, it's probably back, you know, out of sight, out of mind for them until the end of the year. I will bring this up. I wonder, did you ever have the conversation with Schein about this aspect of awards? One would be, is there really voter fatigue? I mean, we definitely had that with Joker in the NBA the year they gave it to Joel Embiid. We heard that from people. But is that really a thing across like all sports? Could there be like, you know, Otani wins it every single year. He's not having that typical Otani season. PCA is more deserving if you go based on the underlying numbers. So we'll give it to him. It's his time to win. Otani will win more down the road anyway. I wonder if there's any bit of that. And also, do they really have the conversation in their brains that says something like, where would the Dodgers be without Shohei Ohtani? And where would a team like the Cubs be without PCA? Is that something that's at? Because the Dodgers would still be a runaway freight train in their division.
0: Yeah.
4: The Cubs, they're not running away with their division, but would they be a borderline playoff? I don't know.
0: Yeah. No, I mean, I think you're right. I kind of, this is going to sound funny because the way they handle their Hall of Fame voting, but I actually kind of trust Major League Baseball writers for awards more than I do any other sport, if that makes sense, because there's so many statistics and there's so many numbers and there's so much there that they really do lean on those a lot, I think, to give out these awards for the most part.
4: Yeah,
0: right?
4: I get that.
0: Or like things like that. So
4: sure.
0: I think they probably lean on it a little too much, or not too much. I shouldn't say that. They lean on it a lot. So I think that they're not immune, but for lack of a better term, maybe somewhat immune to voter fatigue because they just see the greatest players playing and they'll just give it to them because the numbers dictate that. But I think it's human nature that some of them would probably fall into that category for sure. And would there be enough? And like you said, you know, you look at the Cubs, how bad the pitching, not how bad, but you know, how average the pitching has been and how much they've relied on this offense and Pete Crow Armstrong and his defense, you know, raising the floor of some of the bad pitching that they have had to face because he has been out there. And you do wonder if that would be enough for them to look for some new blood in the award, considering that Otani's not having the same dominant pitching year.
4: I'm glad you brought up that point, too, because it's not only been bad pitching, but it's also been how many guys have been banged up this year with the Cubs staff. I mean, it's almost every single player at this point. And they just had a DFA, Taillon, which you can't possibly trot him out there anymore. Brown's been hurt. Horton, who was fantastic last year, hasn't been part of the equation. So it's, and more than that, by the way, Cabrera, who they brought in, it's like one guy after another. And the reason why that they're still in the mix here and could maybe be a threat in the National League is because of that offense, which is something that you don't typically say come October because it's all based on pitching for the most part. But

0: I think if there's going to be a year where Ohtani doesn't win, it looks like this one might be it.
1: So the other part of this is the second half here that we have seen from CJ Abrams and and what he has done to this point too. And I just wanted to point this out because I think I heard some throwing this out there of Abrams maybe being up there for, you know, barging his way in for an MVP race. The problem is he might be a member of an American League team, and people have to keep that in mind at this time of year.
0: Yeah. Which, can you imagine if the Nats, after that haul for Juan Soto, decide a couple of years later, hey, all those guys that we got in return have more than panned out, and we clearly got the better half of that deal at this point. Let's trade that star guy who is putting up. By the way, if you go just based on like fantasy numbers, Abrams all year long has been like a top three, four, five guy overall, and he had a couple more stolen bases again tonight. He's like basically the first or second, third best ranked player in all of fantasy baseball. That's the year that he's having. You know, trade that guy? Like, how idiotic do the Nationals have to be? What kind of haul do you get in return for Abrams to make it worth it? I can't imagine that they would get a deal that would make sense enough to actually say, yeah, bye-bye, CJ. You're better than we thought, but we're going to send you off now.
1: Yep. But I'm sorry I got distracted because I'm watching the Yankees and the White Sox, and Chase Meidrath just got thrown out by a mile. I don't know what in the world he was doing trying to get to home. Right now, he was all mad and he started punching the wall. I'm like, what? Like, buddy, what were you watching? Sorry, I'm distracted. It's a very good game. Yankees up 5-4 for those who are watching this recorded thing that you will know the result by the time you hear it. So with that, I did want to transition before we move on because we do have some other stuff, college football heavy on the second half. But I know you had a couple of things, and Stormy and I, as part of our training camp tour today, hit on the New Orleans Saints. So I wanted to hit the NFL really quick. Did you throw in a long shot on Tyler Shuck to an MVP?
0: Yeah, he's the guy that. Yep, he's the guy that I'm going to go. He's my Drake May from this year.
1: That's the
0: second year
1: that
0: quarterback. Yep, there you go. Right, like very manageable schedule. Not to the Patriots level last year, but compared to like other teams in the league, it's what, second easiest overall in theory, based on who their opponents are this year. Kellen Moore, proven offensive play caller. They drafted Jordan Tyson in the top 10 to give him another weapon. They got went out and got A-Chain this year. Good Lord. Apologies in advance for calling him Etienne 1,000 times this football season coming up. But you know who I'm talking about there. Olave is absolutely fantastic. And what we saw from this guy down the stretch last year, not only as a passer, dude, people just like must watch him and be like, yeah, he's a white quarterback, can't scramble. Dude can run. So put together some nice games overall when he was actually scrambling out there with a couple of 300-yard games overall. To me, I bet their win total over. I know that you're on the Falcons, but I bet them to win the division. I think there's an angle here where, and by the way, RotoWire put out today 10 bold predictions for this upcoming season for fantasy. One of them was Tyler Shuck, quarterback number one at the end of the year. So if it all comes together in a perfect storm, with all things that we just talked about there, I mean, he'll get in the mix. Maybe he's not going to win, but like last year, had May at a huge number at 95-1. I was able to hedge on Stafford. So that's what I'm kind of looking forward to doing here.
1: Yeah, that's the thing that I have kind of changed my tune on. It's not even that I thought the Saints were going to be bad. The way that I put it in the show today was I can see the vision. Like, I totally understand what everybody sees here with New Orleans. You know, I'm constantly digging for red flags on guys to see whether or not things are legit. And I, you know, I did this bit today on the show, but I was making fun of myself because in the SEC preview, I was writing about Marcel Reed. And in there, I was like, well, you know, he actually on throws 10 to 19 yards downfield between the numbers, only completed 50% of his passes and committed 9 turnover-worthy plays. I'm constantly trying to find some reason, because I think it's important, right, to find some of the flaws that are hiding amongst the numbers. Shuck didn't really have any, man. Like, he had some really good numbers last year that you can really improve on. And I was kind of impressed coming away with studying the Saints a little bit more that I totally understand it. And, you know, like you mentioned, the schedule from a rest efficiency standpoint too, they're not in any bad, terrible spots. So I'm in. And I can totally get why Shuck at 100-1. And I like that we had the same thought. Like, I don't know if he's going to be Drake May, but it could be in the sense of just taking that really big leap with a really good offensive mind that is calling the shots for him.
0: Sure. And then 100-1 can turn into, you know, 8-1 or whatever gets in the mix. And you can add a couple of guys like that. For what it's worth, by the way, this is not really a betting thing, but we have a mutual friend who goes to the combine almost every single year. And he was there a couple of years ago. And I asked him about Shuck. And he goes, you know, sometimes when you just know, like when you're watching somebody out there and it looks a little bit different than what you've been looking at, He goes, that guy was Tyler Shuck at the combine. He's like, as soon as the guy was working out, you're like, oh, that is popping big time. Like, that dude can absolutely, like, for what it, like, at the Underwear Olympics, it, to me, in my brain, I can see this guy being good in the NFL.
1: Yeah. It was really surprising watching everything he has last year, and especially the injury concerns. And remember, they were widely mocked for where, when they drafted him and why they, and when they did. And it was wild to watch that down the stretch. And of course, finishes third for offensive rookie of the year, but still puts together a very strong season. And we'll see if they can get this thing done in New Orleans, to get that division and a little bit more. All right. Football is going to be the theme as we move forward. You know, this is, partly my podcast. So what I get to do is talk about what I want, and I've got the Mountain West, and the SEC is, I think, is going to take center stage on the mind. Really, really obviously very good conference, but a lot of interesting teams there, including one team that I went in having certain thoughts about, and I came out going, dude, this might be a playoff team and a little bit more. We'll tell you who that is and how we can bet that, and a little bit more in terms of futures for the SEC and college football as a whole.
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1: We say sayonara to Mitch Moss. A little bit of technical issues. Moss out of here. He'll be back next week on Pod of the Futures. Discuss a lot more about Major League Baseball as we will be right around the trade deadline at that time. Actually, maybe a little bit past it. We'll record at that point so we can get some of the ramifications of that and what that means for the championship odds. So Mitch will be back next week. We'll also get his thoughts on a little bit more college football, which is where I wanted to go. Make sure you go. VSiN.com/subscribe. Very important. For whatever reason, this year I am very anxious, very excited to see what our college football guide looks like. I got to write two big ones, Mountain West and the SEC. Was really happy and actually kind of proud that Adam Burke let me do the SEC. I mean, it's one of the more important conferences next to the Big Ten with a lot of girth to it in terms of literal amount of teams, but also national championship contenders. And that was the prism with which I decided to view the SEC this year, because that's kind of been the talk for the Southeastern Conference. You go through media days last week. A lot of the conversations were about the college football playoff, the amount of teams you can get in, the SEC pulling away from the NCAA as a whole, but also it's standing next to the Big Ten when it comes to competing for these national championships, I should say. It's been 3 years since the SEC last won the title. Georgia, the team that won that title. And so I think viewing the SEC through that lens of getting back to those championship aspirations was a really interesting way to look at it, especially when you have such good stories in the league. Ole Miss, for example, being one drive away, one play away from potentially making it into the national championship game and going on that run. As I mentioned, Georgia being the last team to do it, Alabama with its own championship aspirations, and these other fringe contenders, we'll call them, even though there's nothing fringe about Texas or Texas A&M, Oklahoma, if they can get things right. So I thought that was the way to look at this conference. And so there's a couple of teams that really stick out, but I teased one team and I want to get to it. And it's not one of the teams that I just mentioned amongst all of the fringe contenders in the Southeastern Conference. I do pride myself to an extent of coming in and not having, especially when it comes to the writing for you guys over at VSiN.com and for these guides, not having my preconceived notions alter anything about what I want to write. I want to take in all the information. I want to be able to ingest it and present it with the statistics and other facts in a way that does then give me an idea of what that team might be. And the one team that I came away with that I was wildly impressed with by the standard from which the market is set for them, but also from really not knowing too much about just a couple of data points about them, was Tennessee. The Volunteers, I think, are a really impressive team on paper. But you do have to start with the most important position, of course, and that would be quarterback. Heupel, Josh Heupel, the head coach there, who, remember, got Tennessee to the playoff 2 years ago, by the way, but then mercilessly got bounced by Ohio State in a romper of a game. He has not had a consecutive year with a starting quarterback, you know, year to year. I should put it in a little bit better English. He's had a new starting quarterback in week one of every season he has been at the helm in Knoxville, and this season is not going to be any different. But the difference, if you will, is going to be that this could be the start of many years to come for Faizon Brandon. The true freshman, five-star prospect, third best member of the 2026 class, is expected to come in and win this job. Heupel is kind of swearing up and down that there's going to be a competition, but I don't think that this is going to be George McIntyre, the redshirt freshman's job. I think that Faizon Brandon has been a, by all accounts, very talented and met every bit of the heralded expectations in what we have seen from him in these practices. And he is going to be the guy once they get past Austin Peay in week one as they move forward. In high school, very good at taking care of the football, threw an interception once in every 98 attempts. And I think he's probably going to be their long-term answer at quarterback, and he's going to be their quarterback moving forward. But that's a really big unknown, right? It's a true freshman. You have no idea how that's going to go. Maybe we'll talk about Vandy a little bit later. Vandy's going through their own regime change, obviously, at the signal caller position, Diego Pavia being gone. But Brandon is a guy who has some really strong upside. But what really got me about Tennessee is, before I dove into them, I had no idea the amount of returning production for this offense. This is a really talented group. Since Heupel took the job, keep this in mind, Tennessee has averaged at least 31.8 points per game in every single season. That's despite having a different starting quarterback in every single one of those five seasons. So that's been an incredible streak that they have. But you look at what is coming back. They have an offensive line that is losing just one starter that by all accounts is going to be in contention for the Joe Moore Award. Outside of leading receiver Chris Brazel from last year, three of the top four receivers from last season are back. DeShaun Bishop is back as well, lining up behind that offensive line and along with Brandon in that backfield. You've got Heupel, who's this elite play caller with a deep cupboard of talent. Every position you know is going to be extremely productive for Tennessee, save for Brandon and what he's going to be as a true freshman. But I think that they're really impressive on paper. Defensively, there leaves a lot to be desired. They took some really big hits in the offseason, if you look at it. Defensive line, got to be completely rebuilt. All four starters, two key backups, actually I should say three rotation linemen, are all gone in some form or fashion. The secondary, pair of starters, gone, including to the NFL draft. Linebacker looks really strong, though. Top two leading tacklers, Edwin Spillman, Arian Carter are back. They got Amari Campbell from Penn State. He led the Nittany Lions in solo tackles and in total tackles a season ago. So the linebacker core looks relatively strong. And then they got one of the hires. And this is one of the things that I really tried to, in these write-ups, factor in if they were a part of it, which was the coordinator hires, the staff hires, and what they meant. And in comes in Jim Knowles to lead this defense. As we all know, Knowles, a really good defensive mind. I think Tennessee is going to be a really interesting team. The win total is 7.5, shaded to the under ever so slightly at -115 over at DraftKings. Heupel's been remarkably consistent in his time as head coach. The skill position talent is there. He's won at least 8 games in 4 straight years. They've got some high probability victories on the schedule. Furman, Kennesaw State, Arkansas. They get to go to a rebuilding Vanderbilt team in conference play as well, which I think should be a win for them. You got to get some of these coin flips. You've got to beat Georgia Tech on the road, potentially. You've got to beat Auburn in Kentucky. And I'm really high on this Auburn team, like many people are. Auburn looks like they're going to be really good. But they're more than capable. And I think it might be a little bit of a sweat, but 8 wins, I think, is there. I think if you wanted to play it just four to one at +450 or so to make the college football playoff, if the upside hits with Brandon and if the skill position talent is as good as I think it is, then I think you've got something there with Tennessee. But for sure, that win total at 7.5 over -105, something I really do like for the Volunteers. So they were one of two teams in the SEC that my opinion kind of changed a little bit. The other for me is Oklahoma. And it's not so much that my opinion, I guess, changed. It was more of, okay, I was kind of coming into this thinking that, you know, the hand injury, kind of an excuse for John Mateer. And then you look at his season overall, and there's no way, and I even put this in the write-up, again, for the College Football Guy, check it out at VSiN.com, that you could ignore the clear line of demarcation for Mateer when it comes to his season last year. You look at the first 4 games, 67.6% completion, 8.5 yards per attempt, 6 touchdowns, 3 interceptions, averaged at the target 8.5 yards downfield. They're undefeated. Then he breaks his hand against Auburn. He comes back. From that point on, 58.8% completion percentage, 6.4 yards per attempt, 8 touchdowns to 8 interceptions. So there's very clearly good Mateer event and then bad Mateer. So we have to at least acknowledge that that hand injury maybe had something to do with his decline in play. But as I told Stormy on Money Moves on Monday, which, by the way, check that out wherever you get your podcast as well, you can be injured and have that excuse. But the decision-making is not excused, and that was a big thing for Mateer. From when he came back from the injury to the rest of the season, he had the third most turnover-worthy plays amongst SEC quarterbacks. He committed 16 of them. Even if your hand isn't healthy, you should be able to make better decisions in terms of taking care of the football, and that has been a problem for Mateer throughout his career. So that has to be better. But if he's healthier, and by all accounts, he showed up to the Manning Passing Academy, looks pretty chiseled, looks pretty cut, in pretty good shape, maybe added some weight, that maybe that's going to be there. But the other interesting wrinkle here, and this is going to be at the feet of Ben Arbuckle, their offensive coordinator, they have to use him better. They have to use him in a way in which he is more explosive with his legs. Go back to 2024 when he was with Washington State, and part of the reason why, of course, he got to Oklahoma. Mateer ran for just over 1,000 yards in his time at Washington State that season. He was a full starter. He had 15 touchdowns on the ground. He averaged 6.8 yards per attempt on the ground. And then you go to last year. He ran for just 565 yards, and you're thinking, well, John, he missed time, he was injured. He only had 15 fewer rush attempts than the year at Washington State, and yet he ran for nearly 500 yards fewer. He was nowhere near the effective runner that he was when he was with the Cougars. So you do wonder how much better this team can be just in running the football, and it's not just Mateer. The Sooners were 127th in EPA per play rushing. They were 128th in success rate on the ground. They have to be better in running the ball. They have to have more balance to this offense. Because this defense, dominant and should continue to be just that as they move into next year. They've got seven guys coming back on a defense that, if you look at it overall, 15.5 points per game last year, 2.4 yards per carry allowed to opponents. They were incredible. The defensive line is stacked. Linebacker core is in good shape. They should be just as good. Maybe they slip a little bit, but we're still talking about a top 10 unit in the country for Oklahoma. This is the other team that I kind of came in on and was down with. Like, the more I looked at this, the more I understood that if Mateer can actually be healthy, over 7.5 wins at just over minus 150 is something worth looking at for a team that did make it to the college football playoff a season ago. And I'm really kind of excited to watch what this team is going to be next year. So those are the two in the SEC that really stuck out to me. Tennessee and Oklahoma, two really positive win total bets for you, and maybe a little bit of a sniff at it to make the college football playoff long shot with the Volunteers at plus 450. But if you like that, I wrote up the entire SEC. Make sure you go to visa.com/subscribe. Check out the guide, man. It's done a lot of great work. I've already read some behind the scenes from my colleagues. Matt Human's got the Pac-12. Adam wrote a ton of these things up as well. I'm really excited for what the whole product is going to be. More excited for my stuff. But I do think this is going to be a great thing for you. 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Come back. It's more college football futures and get you on out of here into next week on Pod of the Future.
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29: Fourth quarter, game on the line, down a touchdown. Which quarterback do you want? How much does that change? So Josh Allen, it'll be Patrick Mahomes would be one. I'm going to guess Matthew Stafford two. I'd probably put Jalen Hurts three. Joe Burrow, when he's healthy, he's great. It's just I don't like to have that attached to my quarterback. You know, when he's healthy, he's great. I want him to be healthy. I mean, Dak hasn't done it. Herbert hasn't done it. Drake May went to the Super Bowl. Jared Goff has done it. Caleb Williams is still young. Jalen Hurts, I think, was 17th in the quarterback rankings. I don't think he's a great regular season quarterback, but my sample size with him in the postseason is pretty good.
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1: So before we get out of here, I do want to hit on all the 8 futures that I have in terms of college football. It's a little bit of a lengthy list, but I've just kind of really gotten in the mood for this. I'm in the zone for it. I know everybody's excited for the NFL Hall of Fame games around the corner. We'll have a really good preview next week. Wyatt, write this down for betting preseason football. Just some angles, some notes, the things you want to hit. Talk about some quarterback depth charts as well. That's always important. Mobility. You want mobility. But you have heard that before here too on the network. Matt Eubanks always does a good job every single year talking about depth charts and quarterbacks and whatnot and what it means in the NFL preseason. So we can hit on that next week as well. But football season's here. Like, that's the whole point. So two things for you here. Again, VSiN.com/subscribe. Check that out. Everything we do from now until the end of the Super Bowl. I always like to remind people, because we're pushing, because it's football season, the NFL guide, the college football betting guide. But again, it's everything. We're going to have an NBA betting guide when the season comes around. We're going to have an NHL betting guide when the season comes around. We're going to have a college basketball betting guide when the season comes around. You get all of that as well as part of this, and our player prop projections. You get all of that sort of stuff. I think the player prop stuff, I will say it 1,000 times over, it's some of the most underrated things that we have on the website because of the pure information that's out there and what you can use. So go to VSiN.com/subscribe and check that out. We'll get to those in a moment. Do want to shout out Kyle. Appreciate the kind comments up on YouTube. So this is by far the best podcast YouTube video online. Thank you. My mother thinks so as well, especially when it comes to futures bets. First thing I look at is a number. If the number is 100-1, I ask myself, can that team or player win that bet once out of 100 times? And if so, then take a deeper dive. Please keep up the great work. In essence, what you're doing for every single one of these things, right? Judging by your own process, what that number is. Do you think there's a higher probability of it happening? And if you think that event has a higher probability of it happening, well, then guess what? You're going to bet that. And that's exactly how that should generally work, which leads to some of the best bets that I've got here for college football and some of the futures that I've got. Again, I'm not going to give the whole thing away. I've got a lot. I've got, again, wrote up every single team in the Mountain West and the SEC, overall team profiles, excuse me, conference profiles as well that are in there. And then every single team has been written up at the FBS level. Very much worth it. So a couple of teams that I wanted to go over. I mentioned this in passing really quickly. I will just say Auburn, 6.5 is the win total for the Tigers. And I'm kind of in, man. Well, you know, so our format for the guide was just like the NFL guide. If you read it, then you know what it is. But it was 3 burning questions for each team. And so sarcastically, one of my 3 burning questions for Auburn was, can USF win the SEC? Because that's essentially what this is. Alex Golish comes in, takes over the program. And, you know, going in through and really kind of getting into the minutia of some of these teams, you don't really realize how hard the times that they have fallen on have been. The Auburn Tigers, they haven't won a bowl game in over 8 years. The last winning season came in 2019. Its highest place in the AP poll over the last 4 seasons was week 4 last year at number 22. And then they go 1-7 in the SEC, the worst since an 0-8 season in 2012. It seems to be pretty low here, but Golish comes in. He brings in Byron Brown with him at quarterback. So you get this USF tandem, right? The Bulls beat Florida last year, so they've got a little bit of an SEC experience and a flair to them. They got a win at least, which is the same amount of SEC wins that this Auburn program had last year in conference play. But you put into context some of the numbers. For example, I knew that Byron Brown was very good last year, but then you actually put on paper 4,238 yards, both passing and rushing, over 42 touchdowns between passes and rushing touchdowns. This dude was insane a season ago. You get 2 receivers coming with him that were in Bulls uniforms a season ago, in Jeremiah Koger and Keyshawn Singleton, the latter of which 50 receptions, 877 yards. You should be really, really set up on offense. A lot of continuity at the key positions to help you out. And I gave Stormy credit for this one because she brought up this point, and I thought it was a really good one. The fact that Golish decided to retain DJ Durkin, a defensive coordinator, I think really does help for a team that's got some continuity on that end, that was playing very well for Auburn a season ago. So 6.5, the win total, -115 to the over. I think Golish and the Auburn Tigers are going to be a big problem. Like them over that win total is 6.5. The other win total that I've got 3 in total, 2 of them in the Mountain West. So let's transition to the my love. Okay. Now this Mountain West, I don't know how many of you have been married or in a relationship. I'm sure all of you are. I've seen all of our audience. You're all sexy men and women. I would say that love, no matter what, right? It is free flowing, takes many shapes. And no matter what the love of your life looks like, you will persevere and you will love them regardless because you love them for who you are or who they are and not what they look like. The Mountain West looks a little different, but I still love it. And North Dakota State now being part of this conference, man, it looks a little weird, but I'm kind of excited for what the Bison are going to bring to the table. But I got to tell you, under. And I know that there was one host that agrees with this mentality as well, had an alternate win total play for the Bison too. But one of the things that is kind of sticking in my craw here for North Dakota State, and it's kind of two wrapped into one, but it's a transfer portal. North Dakota State lost a ton of talent. They lost two all-conference offensive linemen to the portal. Gone. The quarterback that started for them last season, drafted. There is a ton. There's an exodus, to use a fancy word, of talent for this team. And so instead of trying to do what a lot of these teams do nowadays, which is hit the transfer portal hard, LSU, for example, brought in over 40 transfers in this class. It's the best transfer class in the of 2006 or 26. But you still get the point, right? If you suffer losses, just go to the portal. North Dakota State didn't do that. They only brought in 9 transfers. Only three of them, were Power 4 program transfers. And one of those was a punter from Minnesota. So they're really kind of steering into this. No, man, we're bringing in freshmen. We're developing guys. This is our program. This is the way we do it. You lose a good chunk of your offensive line. You lose your quarterback. You're rebuilding and not through the portal. You could say that it's the Mountain West, but I think that's going to be a hit. And at the very least, because look, I'm talking about North Dakota State going under 7.5 wins at +140. Excuse me, under 8.5 wins at +140. That's like 8 wins is a fine season. So I think a pretty decent margin for error at that price at +140. I think it's worth it because I just don't know if the market is really realizing what this roster is going to look like and is kind of fully buying in and remembering that this North Dakota State team at times under Polisek has competed at a very high level, but this is a raw and different team. In a year, 2 years, when this young team and this transfer, excuse me, this the recruiting class has had time to develop, yeah, maybe they do run through the Mountain West, but I think this year, with so many teams at the top that are very similar to one another, I think it's going to be a pretty big season of parity out there in the Mountain West. And I think that North Dakota State is going to suffer because of that. So under on the win total, 8.5 at +140. And by extension, one of the teams that I think a lot of people need to look out for is Air Force. The Falcons averaged 29.8 points per game last year, 407 yards per game. They were 11th in the country in expected points added per play. They were 15th in EPA per play when rushing the football and rushing success rate. Liam Szarka is back at quarterback. This is one of the best offenses, bar none, in the country. They have so much returning production at all of the positions. The real question is the defense going to be better? They allowed over 30 points per game. They allowed over 420 yards per game. Opponents averaged 7.2 yards per play against Air Force's defense last year. It's a big reason why they suffered. So you could look at this and say, well, 8 starters are back. This is great for Air Force. But it's 8 starters on a defense that was absolute booty cheeks throughout the entire year. And I think that there's an argument to be made that maybe that's going to be a problem for them. But I think they've got enough talent there that they're going to reposition it. They also bring back an old defensive coordinator from a few seasons back in Steve Russ to help coach up this unit. So he's familiar with what Calhoun wants. I think that this is going to be an Air Force team that really does surprise quite a few teams in the Mountain West. So over 7.5 and +120, I think definitely worth it. They have to face the big boys, but North Dakota State and UNLV have to make the trip to Colorado. Air Force has to go to New Mexico to end the season, but it's not a strong home field advantage, and New Mexico has its own issues on defense, and they don't have to play entire Hawaii at all. Duquesne, UConn, San Jose State, UTEP make up the other winnable opportunities for them at home, so I really do think that Air Force could be the fly in the ointment in the Mountain West. Last week, we talked about Hawaii and my love for them, and that still stands price-wise. I think that's there, but I think over 7.5 wins for the Falcons, definitely in the cards, and from a pricing standpoint, very strong argument to be made that Air Force is worth looking at to win the Mountain West. And that's just kind of the theme. I think a lot of parity there. But the other futures prices for you here too, as I mentioned it last week, Hawaii to win the Mountain West at 6-1. Alabama to win the SEC at +850. Talked about this on Money Moves a ton. Really do like Alabama. Defensively, I think they're going to be very good. The question is just what Keelan Russell is and what that offense looks like. He's going to win the job. And that is always going to be something that you want to monitor, right? A transition at quarterback. But do think they're going to be pretty good. And we'll have write-ups and details on all of these, but I'll expand on one of them. USC to make the college football playoff at +240. Gunnar Stockton to win the Heisman at 20-1, and Jaren Kiave-Sangapulutele, quarterback at Cal, to win the Heisman Trophy at 80-1 as well. But Stockton, probably one of my favorite bets, at least that I'm going to be able to sweat out. Look, he's a starting quarterback for one of the best teams in the country that could win the SEC. He was really good in the fourth quarter last year. He's going to have every opportunity to win the Heisman Trophy this season, and I'll take my chances with Gunnar Stockton and the Georgia Bulldogs almost every which way. So I think Stockton at 20-1, those odds I think should be a little bit shorter. I think he should be priced at a shorter of number to win that trophy. All right, with that, a lot more bets in the College Football Betting Guide. I will reiterate that 1,000 times over. Make sure you go check it out at beeson.com/subscribe. And a lot more futures bets on this podcast as well. So please make sure, like, rate, review, subscribe so we can keep this thing going as well. Mitch will be back next week. We'll talk at length about the NFL preseason. We'll get his thoughts on college football, which is inching towards us too. Man, there's a lot to get to because football season is here. And I'm just like you, man. I am really, really excited. And we will be a post-MLB trade deadline as well. So with that, Wyatt, appreciate it. Mitch, you're not here, but we thank you anyway. We'll talk to you next week here on Pod of the Future.
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28: 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Swing and a pop fly, shallow center field. It drops down. Here comes Peters. Throw to the plate late. Sox win. Edgar Carroll comes through in the 12th. 6-5 the final.
26: White Sox radio network on the call. They walked it off against the Yankees 6-5 for their 8th walk-off victory of the season. We got some trade news in Major League Baseball's. The Rangers are acquiring right-handed reliever Chase Slissith and catcher Logan Ohapi from the Los Angeles Angels. The Astros actually beat the Angels 7-4 to get to .500 for the first time since April 7th. The Guardians beat the Reds 6-1. The Dodgers just took down the Mariners 4-2 in Los Angeles.
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33: Lows around 63 overnight under clear skies. Winds out of the southwest around 5 miles per hour. Mainly sunny skies Thursday. Daytime highs approaching 90. I'm meteorologist Paul Frobley with your weatherology forecast on 95.3 and 99.1 The Score. Currently 66.
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8: 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The Score. Ah, the sweet sounds of summer. The warmer weather. The sizzle of brats on the grill. And the swift crack of a bat.
12: The 0-1 pitch and a fly ball to right. This is hit pretty well. Lee is back at the track, at the wall. He jumps up. It's off the top of the wall. And it is gone. Jack goes deep.
8: Yeah, Brewers baseball is back, baby. Talking all things crew all season long on The Score.
13: Last ever Rocket Classic up there in Detroit. Did not extend the sponsorship, and so unfortunate timing for this $16 million renovation to the course. Best field we've seen in quite some time up there, but this is going to be the last iteration. So we'll certainly talk a ton about that, what we think we know about the course, and some different plays, of course, that we're going to get into the account. We got to hurry here. Producer Wyatt's on deadline. So we got to, you know, we got to.
14: He's on a deadline, people.
13: He's on a deadline, guys. All right.
15: Dan Gilbert, by the way, apparently they're not renewing the sponsorship. He was trying to lure LeBron back to Cleveland for a third time. So maybe that's why it's going away.
13: Yeah.
15: To no avail on that regard.
14: Oh, yeah.
13: We got to come on, Dan.
14: Be better. You know,
13: We got to blast through this, guys. We got a deadline to meet. We got a deadline, so we got to keep on going. Let's start with last week, though, here on the pod. And Jackson Koivun, a name that you have heard us talk about several different times here on the podcast, a guy that turned pro a month ago. We knew that he was going to win on tour. He was too talented, highly decorated collegiate golfer. All the boxes were checked with everything. What we didn't think was that he was going to win in his third professional start, and he did, three shots clear of Scottie Scheffler. Now, Scottie gained a lot of that ground on Sunday, so it wasn't as close necessarily as this looks. That being said, you look up at the scoreboard, and you do see that Scottie Scheffler is trying to run you down. A lot of people would wilt, and this 21-year-old did not do that, actually told a story of he was on the ninth hole. He was in the bunker greenside, and that's where the big giant scoreboard is. And as he's getting ready to shoot, he could just see Scottie Scheffler's name right below his. And he ends up getting up and down out of the sand, makes the putt, and said might have been the biggest putt of his entire career. Wes, he $1.5 million, even more important, it jumps him all the way to 70th in the FedEx Cup standings. And so now he's actually on the cut line to make the playoffs, because you guys remember when you win, you get 500 points. Well, the cutoff is like 500 and change right now. And so Jackson Koivun goes from a collegiate golfer superstar to newly minted pro to right in the thick of actually making the playoffs. And like I said, Wes, we've talked about him. We said that he was going to be very, very good. I just didn't know if we knew he'd be this good this quickly.
15: Yeah, he was just the world number one amateur just a couple months ago, and gets the win, leads the field on approach, second in scrambling, third in putting. And by the way, you mentioned his rise up the FedEx Cup standings, also in the world rankings. Now he's being discussed for the President's Cup later this fall. And, you know, maybe even though the President's Cup has certainly been more successful for the American side than the Ryder Cup has been, you might need some new blood in that mix there. And you've got a guy, you know, just out of college, a former NCAA champion from a team variety at Auburn University, War Eagle. And you've got to consider the guy. Like, we knew he was going to win, but it was just timing it. Okay, when's it going to happen? Is it going to maybe happen in the fall series at like a Sanderson Farms or the event out at Silverado in Apple Valley? Like, it was going to be one of those events, but he gets it done at the 3M Open, and you've got Scottie Scheffler chasing you, and you're able to just run away and hide from everybody in the field. So congratulations to Jackson Koivun, the first of many victories for him on tour.
13: Yeah, I feel like I can confidently say that when you look at the game this guy possesses. I'm sure you guys, if you follow any golf writers or golf accounts on the Twitter machine, you saw the 304-yard approach shot that he hit on a par 5. He just loaded up a 3-wood. It went about 275 in the air, rolled another 25 yards onto the green, and he makes eagle on that. I mean, it's just the power, the poise that he has, everything that he puts together. And Kelly was kind of showing you his statistics over the last couple of events that he has played. And, you know, Kelly, I know we've seen guys win early in their careers, and then it's very hard to kind of get number two and all of that. But you look at this guy, and you can just kind of see it feels like it's something different with him.
9: Yeah, it does. I think it's always easy to be too early and too excited about these guys. So I'll still give them some time. I'll be a little cautious with it, but man, it has been very, very impressive so far. That is for sure. I mean, he is. I mean, just if you're watching at home, I mean, dialed in off the tee with the putter, right? I mean, a good place to start. Good place to start. You hear a lot of pros talk about that approach game is what really gets fine-tuned over the years and stuff. But, man, if you can bring that kind of advantage off the tee and then an upside putter like he has, that's a big-time start for him. And the approach numbers have been great here recently. It was a pure gain throughout the bag every round last week at the 3M. Really impressive stuff. And I thought it was an exciting tournament a little bit. It got exciting at the end. We had Coles in there, but then he was out of it by about halfway through on Sunday. But they had Scheffler pushing the kid, and
13: thanks,
9: you know,
13: Kelly.
9: I think that
13: appreciate
9: was the question
13: that.
9: With.
13: I was upbeat, you know, and like I was trying to ignore the fact that I had two more guys, and I somehow found Michael Brennan. I somehow found Michael Brennan, who was like the only guy in the field to shoot over par on Sunday. I mean, like it's unbelievable how this golf season is going. Like, it's crazy. The guy shot three over par. Everyone destroyed the course on Sunday, and I found the one guy that shot over par. Like I just can't even wrap my brain around how the golf gods hate me so much this year. But you know, thanks for the reminder there, Kelly Bidlin.
9: I didn't realize how pathetic this leaderboard ended up looking. My God, like the corpses of Hideki Matsuyama, Brian Harman, Denny McCarthy, Seamus Power, Billy Horschel jumping into the top 20. Man, if you had that parlay, good for you.
13: Yeah, no, I mean, it was and you know, Wes, if we look at this, Scotty is fifth. So outright second,
9: it's insane.
13: Fifth
9: it's
13: runner
9: insane.
13: Up of the year. I mean, again, people are going to look at this and say that I can already tell you guys, we're going to be going into next year and people are going to talk about the down season from Scottie Scheffler. Like they are going to talk about the down year from Scottie Scheffler. And yet here we are. He has finished runner five different times. And let's not forget, one of those times was he had to wake up at the crack of dawn and go out there to in a playoff and like actually stuck it close, but just missed like a 5.5 foot putt or whatever and loses that one. I mean, this is not a down year. It's just hard to win a golf tournament. One guy wins. And especially when a guy was playing like Jackson Koepin was. I mean, I don't think we can look at this as if it was anyone's name other than Scottie Scheffler and the resume was what it was, we would be talking about what a ridiculously awesome year this is. And instead, the narrative seems to be going the other direction.
15: Yeah, he's got as many runner-ups as you and I do, Matt, I think, on the outrights in the golf season. But what you're saying about Scotty is true. I mean, you know, it's too early to say, oh, man, he's Jordan Spieth, and he's, like, kind of lost. He's still right up there with five runners-up and has only missed the one cut at the Scottish and then was somehow in the mix at the Open Championship, even without his best. He was still very much a factor, I think, just could never get on the lead because he's a guy that's been a front runner. I mean, he gets a lead, he goes away and hides. But, you know, the chaser, he's always dangerous. And he still even was, I think, this weekend when he did most of the damage. You still can, like, you can never rule him out in the books yet. Don't ever put him at a good enough price where it's like, okay, I'm going to get in on Scotty live. And it's like, okay, 3-1. Well, that's kind of what he was before the tournament. So, no, thank you.
13: Yeah, I know. It's a little bit of a bummer. There's really no opportunity to bet him. And then it's just he doesn't win enough for it to justify the price on him. So it's almost like you just sit back. And like I said, if you guys live in places where you can play him in DFS and all things like that, I mean, that's Scotty's a lock to be in the top five. I mean, basically every week. And so you're going to get a lot of points with him from there. But that's about the only aspect that we can do stuff like that. As we move on here to the 33rd event on the calendar is the Rocket Classic. Don't call it the Rocket Mortgage Classic. And if we look at the odds boards, Cam Young, decent field. Cam Young is going to be your short shot here. But we have Chris Goddard up and Xander and Siwoo and Wyndham Clark, J.J. Spawn, Ben Griffin. I mean, we got a pretty decent little field here. Like we said, unfortunately, the last version of this. But Kelly, you've got the odds pulled up and you can see Cam Young, your short shot, Xander a little bit behind him, Chris Goddard, Wyndham Clark, and Siwoo all under 20-1 here this week.
9: Yeah, pretty good field that we've got. I think it's, look, we often say this, and maybe we kind of need this motivation when we're betting golf every single week, but I like different fields, right? And this is a different field. I like having some of the stars, but you don't have the Scheffler, or you don't have a Rory, or you don't have both. I think it makes it more fun. You just get some different odds on some guys, right, that we stare at all season long. So I like it. Matt, you and I were talking a little bit about this off the air earlier. I don't really know why all these guys are here, they are, and it's a great field, and we'll enjoy it while we have it. But I guess this is just to get some reps in as we get closer to the playoffs.
13: Yeah, I mean, I've got a theory, maybe, and we'll talk about that when we do kind of the course breakdown here next segment. I have a theory of maybe why they're here, but you know, and as you scroll down, Kelly, I mean, we can kind of see there's actually some depth to this field as well. I mean, you go in and you see like Jake Knapp has started to play a little bit better. Ryan Gerard, Nikolai Højgaard, Akshay, Ricky Fowler, Keegan Bradley. I mean, Jacob Bridgman obviously started off the season on fire, kind of cooled off there for a little bit. But there's actually some depth to this field as well, which makes this, I think, like you said, just a little bit more fun. Kind of a fun tournament to look at from that standpoint, too.
9: Yeah, absolutely. Jackson Suber all the way down here at 80-1. Definitely a long shot card if you want to go that path this week. There's still, I mean, Ben Coles, gosh, we keep betting him. There's definitely it's definitely a long shot path you could take this week. I think with pretty good reasoning. And Jake Knapp, we'll talk about him. We'll talk about a couple of these other guys, but man, just him kind of working his way back in form, goes and gains over 7 shots on approach last week, and those odds come crashing down. There wasn't going to be any huge drift. That I know at least you and I were looking for, Matt, on Jake Knapp this week.
13: If you guys are following us over on the YouTube channel, go ahead, hit that subscribe button. Of course, we'll be pumping out these things all the way through the end of the season, even into the fall season as well. If it's over on the audio side, go ahead, same deal, hit that subscribe button. And if you're over on VSiN, hello, here we are. And you can look at Long Shots Pod on all the different platforms out there to go ahead and make sure that you don't miss an episode of this. Football season's going to roll around, and we're not going to be around here. So be sure and take a look at us over there. When we come back, the full course breakdown.
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23: Again, Micah Parsons is going to miss half the season. Say over under 6 wins for the Packers in 2026. Now with this news, the Bears fans then all start with the under. No. You got Tucker Kraft coming back. Tucker Kraft, the dog, he's going to be back. And with Tucker Kraft back, that adds some more dynamic to that offense. Except for Tucker Kraft. Micah Parsons, though, you're not going to rush him.
22: Ebo's Over the Line, weekday mornings 6 to 8 on The Score.
0: Ever tried balancing a dozen eggs in one hand while hopping on one foot? Or maybe juggling cats while riding the unicycle? Sounds ridiculous, right? But guess what? That's exactly what texting while driving is like. Your human brain only has the capacity to focus on one thing at a time. So when you're behind the wheel, give driving your undivided attention.
1: Don't drive distracted.

0: to that. But unfortunate for us, it's going to be a little bit of a guessing game, I think, for us as to how this course is going to play. We have seen in years past really low scores here. Of course, we look no further than even last year, which Aldrich Pottgeter gets it done at 22 under after a play, after a playoff. There are a lot of people who got that low, but very different course, very different look at this. And of course, Wes writes one of the best previews in all of the industry over there. So Wes, as you were digging in and looking here at the Detroit Golf Club, what did you find out? What do you think that's these guys are going to be looking at this week?
1: Yeah, as we mentioned, this is the last year in Detroit for now. I could see the PGA Tour returning to Detroit maybe for like the BMW Championship and the FedEx Cup, because that kind of goes around the Midwest. But there are changes to this course. By the way, Detroit Golf Club legendary Donald Ross designed this last year, and obviously in the entire incarnation of the event, it is played as a par 72, kind of a birdie fest. It was 73-70, I believe, last year. This year, it's 73-28, still tree-lined, even though they knocked some of the trees down. But one of the many changes that they have in this renovation designed by Tyler Ray, renovation or restoration, whatever you want to call it. Tyler Ray is a guy that's done a lot of Donald Ross designs to kind of restore them to the original concept and original strategy. This is now going to play as a 73-28 par 70. Course. So maybe not quite the birdie fest that we're used to. We shall see. There's a little bit of mystery how this is going to play. Fairway still bent poa, relatively wide, a little bit narrowed, but still in the low 30s on average in terms of width. The rough is a bluegrass, 3.5 inches, about the same as last year. Green, same mix, 50-50 bent grass and poa. They were on the smaller side, but now they're at 6,700 square feet on average. They were about 5,400 square feet in previous years. So what they've done, they've made the greens bigger and they've elevated them, because they were elevated in the original Donald Ross concept and they thought the course was too flat at Detroit Golf Club. So what they've done is they've elevated these greens. Speed is still roughly the same, about 12 on the stint meter, tour average. And as you know, on Donald Ross designs, if you look at like Pinehurst number 2 or Sedgefield, where we're coincidentally going to be next week for the Wyndham, another Ross design, back to front slopes. So that is what you're going to see on these greens. However, these greens aren't all uniform. Like, they're not shaped the same necessarily. They used to be kind of like all either circular or more like oval type greens. Now they're a little bit different. There's, you know, different edges and different bunkering. They've changed the bunkering here to 91 bunkers. So they've added a few, but they're larger than deeper than before. And also they're in the fairway as well. So it used to be kind of like grip it and rip it off the tee. And we'll get to that, you know, when we get to the stat modeling that we did this week. It used to be a little bit of grip it and rip it, just distance, no real threat off the tee, just, you know, hit it as far as you can. But now you got to be a little strategic with some fairway bunkers. And also, the one water hazard that you had was removed. They had a pond on 14. Now that has been removed, replaced by some fescue grass. So now you have no water on this course whatsoever. The two big changes that you'll notice in the scorecard, and the reason why this is a par 70 now, the par 5, 7th, and 17th holes are now long par 4s. I'm looking at the scorecard here, the stark yardage. 505 at number 7 and 537 at number 17, par 4s. So that's the difference. You got three par 4s, by the way, that are over 500 yards. So in the 7th, they removed the large tree near the green, and then they relocated the green altogether to the right of the original green. So what they're going to do, you're going to have different angles at these pins. Like, with smaller greens, you're a little bit limited, I think, in your pin placements. Now, not necessarily so. So it is going to be interesting to see the strategy of this. I've got a hole-by-hole flyover that the ABC affiliate in Detroit provided, so you can see some of the changes. If you're looking for comp courses a little bit, last week, Twin Cities, Deer Run, Sedgefield, where the Wyndham is, the Donald Ross design, TPC River Highlands, TPC Craig Ranch, kind of look to be the most comparable of any of the regular PGA Tour courses that we see on tour.
0: Yeah, Kelly, you and I were talking today over on VEASAN about this and, off air, but, you know, you start doing the math in your head, right? So, like, let's say 22 under is kind of like where this tournament used to be as far as the winning score. Well, yep. We've taken 8 strokes par away from this because two strokes times four rounds. So now Bauer down from 22 to 14. Then you get the super

0: attendant who thinks that the course is going to play 2 to 3 strokes more difficult just for all of the different things that they've done to it. So now we're more talking about the winning score being somewhere in that 12 to 14, 15 range and much less, no, not close to that 22 that we're talking about. So we're talking more like a normal tournament on tour than we are talking about a birdie fest now. If this, you know, again, plays to the golf math, just again, shaving off 8 strokes of par off of the winning score as it is anyway. And then also what this guy thinks as far as how difficult the course is going to play. And so, you know, did that come to your mind as you were looking at this course as well and how you think it might play for these guys?
1: So I think it has to. I guess the bigger question for me, Matt, was how does that change things for how you're handicapping the event? And I don't know that it fully does. I think things like par five scoring, right? Like that's, you're going to take that out. You're going to decrease how much, what you're weighing on stats like that. But what are you actually, how are you actually approaching the course, from the beginning? I still think distance accurate, you know, distance off the tee is going to matter here. We've seen that in the past. I know they're renovating this course. You brought it up though, Wes. We've seen in the past, it's not been very penal, off to the sides. I think there's going to be some changes there. But like, I think I'm going to be leaning still more on what I've seen before, heading into this. And then I will adjust from what I see out there. I think it's Wes went over everything that I've got in my notes too. I mean, I think there's some things that we know and some things that when you deal with a new golf course and a full renovation like this, we're not going to fully know until they start playing.
0: Yeah, I mean,
2: I just think that they too want this to be a little bit more like maybe the FedEx Cup events that are coming up. Like they want this to play more similar to like Southwind in Memphis or Belrive or East Lake.
0: Yeah, I'm with you, Wes. Like now we're kind of like getting back around to my theory here where like, why does a Cam Young or why does a Xander and why do they show, like, in my opinion, I think they took a look at this course and think that it's actually going to be a challenge and that this isn't actually, that this is actually a good tune-up, that this is going to be something that they can go out and use over the next month, you know, as they go down and try to chase down the big checks towards the end of the season. And so, you know, I don't have any idea what a 4 to 6 foot ditch looks like or what it's going to play like or anything like that. And I don't know how much fescue has been added and all of these things or whatever, but I mean, Just by the nature of everything, it seems like this course is going to play a little bit more difficult. And like, again, my theory, none of these guys have said this out loud, but I wonder if they kind of looked at it and thought, okay, as opposed to go out there and just get into a putting contest with these guys and then some birdie fail, like this course might actually put up a little bit of teeth. And this is a good warm up event for me to get ready for the big ticket item. So again, just a theory. Nobody has said that.
1: Well, I'll add on to that, Matt, is if that theory is correct and it makes sense, I think that checks out for everybody's, my first question was, why the hell are these guys here? That's the answer, right? Like, the answer is it's a better tune up for the playoffs. I think though, if that theory is right, and this isn't going to help many people either, but if that theory is right, it's likely going to play more difficult than you're even describing. That's what I would think. Like, if they're showing up for a test, right? Like, you knocked off the 8 strokes just from what we're doing, moving from par fives to par fours. That has nothing to do with the course getting any tougher. That is just math from par fives to par fours, right? And then it's after that. How much is this, are we really factoring in? And yeah, you said, like, a superintendent talking about a couple strokes. Like, I don't know if I bat an eye really at a couple strokes at a course like this that has played this easy over the years. But
0: yes.
1: Yeah, if they're showing up for a sterner test, like I think this is probably more likely like a 7 under, 8 under finish sort of thing.
0: Yeah, it's gonna be crazy. I mean, like, you know, we'll see what it looks like once they actually get out there and go at it. But we're gonna find out, Wes, what $16 million will do to a golf course. I imagine it does pretty well for it.
1: Yeah.
2: It looked cool in terms of the layout, you know, when I was looking at the flyover footage.
0: Yeah, the minimal amount of stuff that I've seen on Twitter was it seems really positively recepted so far. Is that where you were going, Kelly?
1: No, I was going to say I was not going to be as helpful. The biggest thought I had out of reading the renovation notes was, man, when does a pond become a lake? And when you remove a pond, like how much grass does that require? You know, I kind of want to be a part of that project, Wes. You know, filling in.
2: Yeah, how they got this done so quickly, too, because these are a lot of changes.
0: Yeah, that's what the guy said. He said this was a year-long project that they got done in 9 months or whatever. So, yeah, so they basically shaved 3 months off this project to be able to get it done and get it going. When we come back, we'll let you know the stats that matter in our models, what it spit out, and we'll get to talking about some of these picks in our account.
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8: I love Pat Murphy's edge. 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I love that he's got that thing. But I think sometimes he gets very zeroed in. We need all 13 pitchers to be reliable because, god dang it, they're going to need to pitch. They're going to need to pitch and leverage, and that's the only way we're going to win. It's like, all right. So I love that. Pat, you feel that way? We know that you do, and we love that. But also, you got to recognize, this is your eighth or ninth starting pitcher you've had to use. 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He's trying to come back. 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
0: Welcome back to Long Shots, Matt, Wes, and Kelly. Just talked about everything going up there in Detroit. $16 million worth of renovations. And how's this course going to play? I guess we'll find out once we get out there. We're going to take our best shot here at throwing some winners into the account. But first and foremost, how did we decipher what we think is going to be necessary to win on this course. I mean, guys, I focused heavily on just off the tee and approach numbers mainly because those are the default deals that if you're good off the tee and you're good on approach, you can basically be good at any course, you know? And so like, I just kind of like defaulted to these very generic kind of deals. And then I just kind of did the mixed condition model where my baseline was 32 rounds, which in theory would be 8, 9, 10 tournaments, depending on if guys made every cut or however you want to look at it like that. And then I also just put in off the tee last 12, approach last 12, mixed in to that model to kind of see if there's anybody like kind of on a heater off the tee or on approach. But, you know, again, outside of that, I guess don't make bogeys. I guess don't whatever, you know, maybe there's some around the green stuff considering these are elevated greens now with all that, but they're big. So I mean, again, they're big. If you're playing from off of them and they're big, then you're probably not playing very well with your irons. And so I don't know. I was pretty confused with all this. I kept it pretty generic for me this week. Kelly, I don't know if that differs from what you did.
1: Yeah, no, I think that was pretty well said, right? I mean, this is a great example. I mean, for people that listen to this podcast sometimes or watch us and go, what the hell are these guys talking about with stats and everything every single week, right? Like this is a great example of what happens when you're throwing a brand new course right in the middle of the season. And even with some of the majors, we have some data that we think we could pull off of or we're looking at more recent form or what the guys have done across majors in the past, stuff like that. It's interesting. It's an interesting challenge. I just think I can speak for all three of us where it would be nice if we knew we were scouting a course that we were going to see again. Mm-hmm. So like, all right, like one time, let's see it. And like, we're not going to be back next year and be like, well, see, we had this experiment last year. Now we know. Unfortunately, we're not really going to have that. I think, Matt, I think you set it up pretty well. I actually just pulled some even more basic. Man, I did tee to green, strokes gained tee to green. I did strokes gained total a little bit. Did all of that. I think the around the green question is fascinating. I think that we are still looking at a tournament that's going to play easy enough that our old line of like, hey, look, if you're playing this much around the green, you're not winning this golf tournament. Mm-hmm. I think that still applies this week. But if we're making this tougher, we're turning par fives into par fours. Every stroke's mattering a little bit more, right? We talk about the elevating greens, right? I think that's huge. Harder to stick approach shots, right? And those things that when you do miss the green, it's going to be that much more challenging to get up and down. I think around the green probably comes into play more this week than I'm factoring in. But I don't know how much. And I think that's one of those that we kind of got to see it play out before we can really answer that question. So I did a lot of what you did. I think distance off the tee is still going to help here. I did a lot off the tee, strokes gained there, and then heavy approach, greens in regulation, opportunities gained. I think these guys are going to have clean shots into these greens. So want to see them sticking it there. I did a little bit of putting more than I usually do at this place. I will say that increased green size, I think guys coming in with more steady putter play and better putters to a new course. I think that just makes sense to me that these guys will have a little bit of an advantage, but Wes detailed it earlier. This isn't exactly a normal green surface that these guys are used to playing on either. It's split between Poa and Bent. So it's not like this is, you know, right? Look at pure Bermuda guys. Look at pure Bent guys, right? So I think that's a little interesting. That was basically it. Birdies are better. I did par four scoring, right? Add two more par fours, get rid of the par fives. I did par four scoring. Wes mentioned it too. We got a few real long ones here over 500 yards as well. So I think distance overall is going to matter. That's kind of what I focused around. But really the ball striking off the tee and on approach is where I mainly focus.
0: Wes, did you differ at all with that? I mean, I assume just, you know, we're always heavy on approach or whatever, but is there anything that you kind of tweaked into the model from something that you think that the way that the course is going to play?
2: Not a ton necessarily, but I start with off the tee because in the past it was all about OTT driving distance.
1: Right.
2: Like even though you would have outliers like Aaron Rye, I think was the runner up here 2 years ago in 2024, not exactly a long hitter off the tee, but you look last year, Pot Geeter, Grazerman, Jake Knapp, all bombers off the tee. The year before, Davis Thompson, Minwoo, Cam Young, Eric Van Rooyen, all guys that can really get it out there off the tee. So I did do some OTT, but I did a little more total driving because I didn't want to go too much accuracy, but I felt I had to put it in there a little bit just because you have these bunkers in different places now in the fairway. So it's not just smooth sailing, hit it down there as far as you can, even though the stock yardage of the course is going to be fairly similar. It's only like 30 yards different. So you're still going to be pulling driver more often than not off the tee. So I think you could still approach it that way, just maybe not so much distance. And then you guys, of course, mentioned approach. I did a little putting too as well, guys, because you do have some more contours and breaks in these greens. Not like last week where they're kind of like a little bit more smooth, pretty straightforward, not much to them. And I also did around the green just because I think the pin placements are going to be in different spots. Like they're going to put these in some tricky spots. Like they're not going to be, you know, just go flag hunting like you have in previous years where you shot 20 some under to win this thing. So they're going to put them in tricky spots. So guys are going to miss greens or guys are going to try to get tricked and go in for what they think is a gettable pin. And then they're eventually going to have to chip or pitch or hit out of the sand. So I did use that. Birdie or better opportunities gained, I think, some crossover there. And then I did stroke tee in par four. I did specialize it a little bit. So I, you know, smaller percentage, but over 500 yards because you got three of them and then you got one at 491. So that's pretty much a 500 yard par four. So you're going to have, I think that's got to take into account some longer irons here in terms of the fact that, hey, you're going to have close to 200 on a second shot on a couple of these par fours, not necessarily on a par five. So pretty similar philosophy, a couple different things. I did a little bit more total driving than I thought I would.
0: So, guys, looking at the picks, unlike last week, where there was a decent amount of crossover this week, only one crossover play this week for us. Wes, it is you and I, so you can go ahead and cross this guy's off y'all's list. He's not winning. But you and I are both on Davis Thompson. Davis Thompson shockingly modeled out incredibly high for me. And so I had to dig in a little bit further, and I think that considering what you and I seem to have emphasized in our models, probably why he ended up where he ended up. But if, you know, you look last week, decent finish there, gained off the tee, gained on approach, high finish. And like, that's kind of like the model here for me is why I ended up on him. If you go through basically his entire career, if he gains off the tee and gains on approach, even with the struggles around the green, even with the struggles with the putter, he's putting together some decent finishes. And so for me, spike putt weeks come and go. He's even had a few. There's one RBC Canadian. He gained 5.2. There's another Valspar gained 3.6. So he can spike with the putter. And so kind of fit the profile of a dude that's kind of longer shot anyway. You know, you're talking like into the 60s if you're talking about Davis Thompson. So only one that we share this week, though. That's me and you and Davis Thompson.
2: Yeah, runner up here 2 years ago, by the way, in Detroit. Good history on Ross Designs. By the way, he finished T7, but he was second in ball striking of the guys that obviously made the weekend. More on that later. Behind Jackson Koivet, who won the tournament by 3 strokes. So he shot 63-66 on the weekend. Good history on Donald Ross with the runner up in Detroit. 3 top 25s at the Wyndham, where we'll be next week. And then his only major top 10 finish in a major to date was the U.S. Open at Pinehurst number 2 2 years ago. He is one of those guys on the outside looking in right now, 93rd in FedEx Cup points. You got to be in the 70 or above to make Memphis here in a couple weeks for the FedEx St. Jude. So there's going to be a couple guys that play their way in here, I think, to that. And maybe Davis Thompson fits the bill if he could keep that momentum going from Minneapolis last week.
0: Kelly, not to squeeze you here, but I just don't think it's going to need much explanation. Your first pick here in the last minute is Chris Goddard, a guy that you absolutely love. And I don't think we need to explain. He's probably the second best guy in this field behind Cam Young, like as far as like skill set.
1: Yeah, man, he's good. I was just a little surprised considering how the odds board lines up that you could get 18-1 on him. I really thought that he would be higher up here. I mean, I would have him ahead of Xander Schauffele. I know he is at some shops. I think he should be right on the same level, if not ahead of him. But yeah, I got her up. It's been awesome. He's got a couple good finishes here. T26, T67, T49. So he's missed the cut all three times. T26 is his best. But he's my highest rated guy last 12 rounds. I mean, it's stellar off the tee, 10th in distance, 16th on approach, second in par four scoring. Results have been absolutely awesome. Again, a T18 at the Open, T11 at the Scottish, won the John Deere. So yeah, I'm back on Chris Goddard. I wasn't expecting to get an 18-1. That's kind of where I started my card and kind of carved the rest out of it from there.
0: Yeah. I mean, literally the only knock on him is, again, kind of the around the green and scrambling game. But like we said, if you're doing too much of that anyway, then you're probably not winning this tournament. So it's easy to overlook because he is just absolutely crushing it everywhere else. We'll be right back with the rest of our picks. If there's anything you want to add to your outright card here for the Rocket Classics.
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3: 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Here's Matt Brown, Wes Reynolds, and Kelly Bidlin.
0: Welcome back to Long Shots. Going to get right in it here to make sure that we have time to talk about all of these picks. And Wes, Jake Knapp had a very good round in for the first time in a long time last week. Guy was absolutely on fire to start the season. We were betting him a ton. Then injury kind of derailed everything. But who knows? Maybe he's healthy. Maybe that was a sign of things to come for Jake Knapp.
2: Yeah, and I'm going to go ahead and buy here, mid-30s. So you're not getting a real bargain on the price, considering he's T13 at the 3M, finished with that 62 on Sunday, third on approach, fourth on ball striking last week. That was the first time Jake Knapp has really played well in about 4 months or so, because keep in mind, he missed 2 months with that thumb sprain and the wrist issue that happened at the RBC Heritage. But maybe it's a good sign he's returning to form. He started out like a house fire, like you mentioned, 11th or better in 7 of his first 8 events in 2026. So maybe he's returning to form. Keep in mind, he was right in the mix here last year to win this thing, fourth. Just missed the playoff, by the way, by one. So he is sounding positive about his health. So I'm going to give Jake Knapp a try, even though he only have one real good recent start to go on.
0: Another guy that we were betting early on in the season, and certainly a lot last year as well, Ryan Gerard, seems to be trending in the right direction. There's a missed cut in there at the U.S. Open. I don't think that anybody's going to blame him for that, but we have an outright second, T44, T26, T9, and a guy that, as we know, super, super skilled and certainly can be green across the board.
2: Yeah, around 40-ish to 1 on Ryan Gerard. You could maybe find a little bit more in certain places. 18th in the FedEx Cup playoffs, so he's totally safe. He's going to make the Tour Championship more than likely for the finale. Three runners-up this year, Memorial, Sony, and also the American Express. Now with Detroit, it is more of a strategic driving course, which I think is more suited to Gerard's game. 8th on the PGA Tour for par 4, birdie or better. 11th on approach. The win this calendar year is kind of eluding him. And I've got a couple guys on the card this week where they've been knocking at the door, just hadn't been able to get it done. And it's like they're running out of opportunities, but eventually it could happen. And I think this could be a week for Gerard for that.
0: I wonder about this next one. If this was one of your gut plays that sometime you have on the card, what did you like about Akshay?
2: Yeah, because if you looked at the last tournament, missed the cut at the Open, and real disappointment, by the way, in the majors, missed 3 of the 4 cuts, only made the cut at the U.S. Open T17. But he has won. He won at the Arnold Palmer, probably should have won the Pebble Beach, ended up top 6, Phoenix Travelers. Runner up here in Detroit 2 years ago, 2nd on approach, 2nd for ball striking in that event. He is number 1 for putting, actually, on the PGA Tour. Now, this is just overall putting. This is not, you know, grass or agronomy specific. I think he's one of the more adept at the field with these changes in the greens. And plus, because it's a little bit more of a challenge, Akshay, a left-hander, he kind of uses all of the course, which could be good or bad, but I think could be good here because he can attack the different angles with the pins. So this was a little bit more gut because I don't think he was a strong model necessarily on recent form. So Akshay, 45-1 this week.
0: Kind of keep it in that same odds range here, Kelly. The first guy off my card is your next guy in Ben Griffin.
1: Yeah, man. I'm usually not the Ben Griffin guy. He's usually not someone I gravitate towards betting. So this is a little bit interesting for me. Rated out very, very highly for me.
0: Same.
1: This week, 4th rated in the last 12-round model. So, yeah, I think very interesting. Just look, pulling up his profile right now. I mean, he's been gaining on approach, locked in with the irons. And I think that's what I'm always looking at with Ben Griffin, is how's the iron game going? Has gained in 6 straight on approach and around the green. So if that comes into play, I don't mind that as well. One of the best putters that's out there. Has good finishes here as well. T13, T31, T33. It's kind of gained everywhere on this course. So like Ben Griffin this week, did play him outright and a top 20 on him.
0: Kind of in that low 30s, mid 30-ish range, you can also find Hideki.
1: Yeah, this was it's someone I've had my eye on just because I think there's some value in the betting numbers at this point on Hideki in these fields. But man, he's starting to put it together last 3 weeks, right? Just last 3 weeks. It's a T3, a T14, a T14. Off the tee, finally, it seems like he's able to drive the ball at least straight. He's gaining off the tee, the around the green, and then he's gained with the putter. It's just the approach game, which is wild to see with Hideki Matsuyama, that's kind of where he's lagging behind. But yeah, Hideki, this field, he's played well here. T13 last time out. He's got a couple what, three top 21 finishes and five starts here. Also has a WD and a missed cut, but that's very Hideki Matsuyama-ish. So, yeah, like Decky this week, going to roll it out there with you're getting Decky in this field in the 30s. I thought that was a pretty good number to bet into.
0: Yeah, I in my lowest on the card, Wyndham Clark, modeled out very, very highly. And typically not the profile that I like at this price range. But again, you know, you got to play the field. You got to play what's going on here. Like, Wyndham is kind of the guy that, again, if he has a good week, Wyndham is going to be in the mix to win the tournament. And then if he's going to, if he has a bad week, he's likely to get cut. Typically, I like that more in the 40, 50, 60, even longer range, like for a profile of a guy. But, you know, look, this is a proven winner on tour multiple times already this year, obviously multiple times in the past as well. And I do love the profile whenever you see it's basically the formula, right? Like if he's gaining off the tee, he's gaining on approach, he's in the mix, he's going to be doing something there. And even when he's not, the other parts of the game can be so good that he can keep himself around, as you see right there with the Traveler. So I did play Wyndham. JJ Spawn is my other kind of low rated, the kind of low number guy that I ended up playing, guys. And this one kind of came out of nowhere. But in this model, I mean, JJ Spawn is ninth overall for me.
1: He's seventh in mine. I just can't bet any more JJ Spawn.
0: I know. He's the most frustrating guy ever to play for sure. And, but you know, you kind of look
1: at the approach.
0: I was going to say, but you start to look at the numbers and you get it. Like you understand why, right? And it's like, okay, yeah, he struggles with the putter more times than not, but there can be those weeks here and there with him. You see he's gained four, he's gained five. I mean, these are different weeks on tour, but JJ Spawn, another guy that modeled out very well for me, ended up on the card. Also on Nikolai Højgaard, if we'll circle back around if we have time to talk about him a little bit. But Wes, want to get back to the kind of the mid-range to long shot stuff here, and a guy that we've bet a ton. You're going back to Hosatsune.
2: Yeah, same reason as Gerard. I just think that, you know, he's close to due, and I hate that word in betting, but he's close to due, I think, to maybe get across the finish line. He's made 20 cuts in a row, by the way, even though some of them signature. Five top 10s this year. Didn't really model high necessarily, but top 10 in total driving, 16th overall for proximity to the hole, birdie maker all season long. So he was a bit like actually a little more of a gut play for me.
0: Yeah, and then we got a couple of the young guns here in Super and Kiefer.
2: Yeah, both of them were widely tipped last week and both missed the cut, but both of them had modicum of success over in the UK. Jackson Subra, of course, was the first round leader at the Open before he eventually fell to T28, even though he was in like one of the final three groups on Sunday. And then he comes back to the 3M Open, and it's like, that's tough when you're a young player and you have that travel overseas and you come back, get right to the grind, and then he missed the cut. But now we're going to buy the dip on these guys with Subra and Kiefer. I'll start with Subra around 80-ish to 1. He was about half of that price last week at some places at the 3M. And now you get a guy that has three top sixes in less than 2 months leading into that trip over in the UK. And same thing with Johnny Kiefer, who I saw as high as 100-1 at FanDuel. Top 10 in this field for total driving, top 20 on approach. Younger player, he was third at the Scottish Open, made the cut at the Open Championship, and then missed the cut last week. He was in like the 40 range, and now you're getting him close to 100-1 in a lot of places. He, by the way, is 73rd in the FedEx Cup points. Super is 80th. So you are really, really close. You need one more good event either here or at the Wyndham next week to get in that top 70 and pretty much lock in your card, lock in the signature events, the whole nine yards for next season.
0: And then you and I were both on last week that didn't pan out, William Mao.
2: Meow. Yeah, Billy Meow, who missed the cut last week. But despite the fact that he missed the cut, if you look at the first two rounds, he actually led the field for strokes gained ball striking over one Jackson Koivin, who ended up leading the whole tournament. So what does that tell us? He couldn't make a putt. He was dead last in the field, by the way, for strokes gained putting the first two rounds. But I think with these greens being different, the players that have struggled lately, like the disadvantage is not as much as normal as it was before. By the way, third in total driving in this field and 13th in approach. So I'm buying a little bit of the dip on these guys. I know it's a stronger field, so the prices have to be higher and they missed a cut. Sometimes I think we overvalue that. So I'm taking a chance with those bombs this week that they're going to show up on the leaderboard.
0: My last two, one's a gut and one's a model. The model play is Rasmus Nyegaard Pedersen. He has gained off the tee in 12 straight tournaments. He has spike weeks with the irons and, he's horrific around the green. But like we said, we're not really worried about that. If he's around the green too much, it's not going to matter. So he's the model play, the gut play. I'm going back to Nikolai Højgaard. I'm in love with this game. I love everything about it. He's kind of faded here of late, but. Maybe this is the tournament. Maybe this is the course. Maybe understanding the gravity of heading towards the end of the season, he can pull everything together. So all of our plays up over at VSiN.com as well. So be sure, go in. Anything on the picks page and anything we add, we will put onto the Twitter machine as well. So be sure that you're following all of us. If you haven't done so already, hit the subscribe button, be that YouTube, be that audio. And if you're over on the VSiN side of things, you can head on and find us at Long Shots Pod as well. For Kelly, for Wes, I am Matt. 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
25: 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Yep. We're brand new now.
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30: The White Sox walked it off against the Yankees.
31: 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Swing and a pop fly. Shallow center field. It drops down. Here comes Peters. Throw to the plate late. Sox win. Edgar Carroll comes through in the 12th. 6-5 the final.
30: White Sox radio network on the call. They walked it off against the Yankees 6-5 for their 8th walk-off victory of the season. We got some trade news in Major League Baseball. The Rangers are acquiring right-handed reliever Chase Slisith and catcher Logan Ohapi from the Los Angeles Angels. The Astros actually beat the Angels 7-4 to get to .500 for the first time since April 7th. The Guardians beat the Reds 6-1. The Dodgers just took down the Mariners 4-2 in Los Angeles.
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35: Lows around 63 overnight under clear skies. Winds out of the southwest around 5 miles per hour. Mainly sunny skies Thursday. Daytime highs approaching 90. I'm meteorologist Paul Trombley with your weatherology forecast on 95.3 and 99.1 The Score. Right now, 65.
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0: Welcome back. This is VSiN Prime Time here on a Tuesday night. Femi Bebefe, Doug Kazarian, hanging out with you guys on the Sports Betting Network. 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And Doug, we have a lot of day baseball on Thursday that we can tackle here because it's the getaway day. You know, it's a day where maybe tomorrow night, not as much action on the card, but we do have a lot of action throughout the day. And taking a look at some of those games that we do have, anything that jumps out to you when you look at the slate? I mean, Sonny Gray's in that American League Cy Young race. I'm always looking at these guys that are in these awards contentions.
8: Sure, they're lurking.
0: The Boston Red Sox, he is lurking as a guy.
8: It's fair. These awards markets are fickle. And if you can make a push late, they want to hold off. So, yes, there's leaders. For sure, there has to be a leader in every race, but a guy like Sonny Gray is definitely lurking.
0: Is there anyone that or any game in particular that jumps out, especially now that we're getting close to this trade deadline?
8: Yeah, I liked Wednesday's slate better, the day game versus more than Thursday's, but I would say I think McClain is beatable, and I think Yuri Perez, so I would look at Miami. Now, that's the morning, or that's the afternoon, so in terms of the morning games here on the West Coast, I mean, I first thing is the Rays at home. They're beasts at home.
0: Yep.
8: They had a little magic there. They took care of business on Thursday. I was looking to I thought Imanaga was going to pitch for the Cubs, and I do like the Cardinals against him typically because they can touch lefties. But if it's Assad, the Mexican Maddox, he has like six pitches. He learned how to pitch when he went down to the minors, and he really appreciated how the club took a long – played the long game with him, and he's great, and he paints the corners. So I think he can wreak havoc a little bit. And I'm not a Pallant guy, though he pitched well in his last start. I'm not really a Pallant guy.
0: Is that your work, the Mexican Maddox? You come up with that one?
8: Yeah, I haven't heard it anywhere else. I'll say I haven't heard Boog Shambi say it on the broadcast yet. But
0: times have changed.
8: He had the goggles. He had the goggles, and it reminded me of peak Maddox with the glasses. But and obviously the Cub uniform. But I like Assad, so I think he can. He's more than just a stopgap. So I would look at the Cubbies, and it's really funny with the Cubs when you bet on them because they have elite defense, so they save runs, but then their bullpen is just duct tape, and they have nothing out there on their arm, so they can give up runs pretty easily as well. So I think their offense is ready to break through at some point here. You'd think it's got to be more than just PCA.
0: Yeah, I mean, the Chicago Cubs, I've talked about it the last couple of weeks. I'm saying, like, hey, if there's a team that I would love to see go out and make a big move for, like a Scooble or whoever – it's Chicago, because I think that they could be World Series good if they made that move. But if they don't make that move, probably NLCS is the ceiling, you would think. You know, probably losing in five or six as the ceiling. Like the likely outcome maybe being losing in the NLDS. But they could even lose in the wild card round as well, since they're likely to be in the wild card since the Brewers are so
8: Their starting staff got hit with injury.
0: Yep.
8: If Boyd can channel something, maybe he becomes their guy. And obviously they need to add an arm, I think, to be real contenders. But Bregman in the middle of the lineup, those guys got to start hitting.
0: 100%. 100%. Like, it's got to. It can't just be Pete Crow Armstrong.
8: No.
0: Like, as great as. Because he's going to regress too.
8: Well, he's a one-man wrecking crew with saving runs in the outfield.
0: Yep.
8: I mean, the broadcast, I'll tell you, Shambi did say this. they talked to a former manager. I forget who it was. It wasn't like it was secret. They said the name on the broadcast. Said he's the best defender on the planet. So he's that good defensively. And obviously the metrics with war and everything represent that. I just think he's got to get some help if they want to do some real damage. I mean, they were hot at the beginning of the year. They also had their double-digit losing streaks. But, you know, getting hit with some of the guys with the injury and the starting, they have to go. I think they should get Scooble.
0: The Mexican Maddox.
8: Unless the Mexican Maddox. becomes the Valley High School Las Vegas Maddox. And channels with Greg Maddox.
9: Mexican Maddox. We have the Mormon Manziel with Zach Wilson. It's all these alliterations, man.
8: I forgot.
9: Yeah, I mean, I was like, Zach Wilson, remember him? I don't even know what team he plays for in the NFL anymore. He's a backup for somebody, I think. Was he in Denver now recently? Who knows?
8: That might be a good poll. I don't know.
9: I know he was in Miami for a little bit.
8: I was going to say Miami, but I think yours is there now.
9: I think he's in Denver. Somebody look that up. Where is Zach Wilson playing football professionally right now? Because we'll probably have to talk about him when the preseason comes around, because he'll get decent reps during that portion of football. Miami, though, not the Dolphins, the Marlins.
8: Yeah.
9: They had that 12-game losing streak.
8: Did they
9: sweep the Phillies? Are they turning it back around? Because one thing I will say about baseball, and this is tried and true for like World Series winners, and I'm not talking about Miami being a World Series winner, but just in general. Most teams that win the World Series, it can be a little bit clunky in July and June, because like those are the months where it's like, all right, well, now we've reached the middle of the season in June. It's now All-Star break. Now it's around the trade deadline in July. Like, results in July don't mean as much as, let's say, in April and May, and it's August and September. So could the Marlins actually turn this thing around and all of a sudden like sneak into the NL playoffs?
8: Do you believe in Alcantara? Because I believe in Yuri Perez. I don't believe in Alcantara or Alcantara. I don't even know how to pronounce his name.
9: Yeah, I've heard it both ways. It's tomato-tomato, essentially, for me at this point. He's a former Cy Young winner, so I want to say that if you've shown us that you have that kind of ceiling, there always, in my eyes, has to be some kind of belief. But, I mean, because I don't get washed vibes. I guess I'll answer it that way.
8: And to your point, you don't have to be the best team. You just have to be playing the best.
9: You've got to play the best at that
8: time.
9: Or
8: just be the best of two teams in enough games every series. You know? So I just think like we've seen these teams, and I know a bunch of people say this, the Diamondbacks played the Rangers not too long ago. They weren't the best all year, and we see these teams make Cardinals famously made runs in the last like decade or so. I think the Marlins could, because before the All-Star break, when they were coming on that win streak, they were actually a good, like respected lineup and stuff. This wasn't the Oakland A's that just went on a long losing streak like they did. So I believe in Miami enough.
9: They're only two games back in the wild card race. Like, that sweep of Philly obviously was massive for them because, I mean, they were able to do, like, it was almost those wins count as double.
8: Right.
9: Knock down the Phillies, and then they can go up a peg here. So now it's only two games separating them in the loss column. Like, San Diego's kind of kicking around. The Pirates are kicking around, like, which was also, like, a big result for the Diamondbacks the last couple of nights and afternoons, what happened Wednesday and what happened on Tuesday. Arizona able to beat Pittsburgh to at least get a little bit of cushion in that NL wild card race, but
8: I mean, there's a lot of baseball left when you factor in.
9: There's a ton,
8: the multiple playoff spots and things like that. I think we're far from over.
9: There's a ton of baseball still to roll, but that's tomorrow's card in Major League Baseball. Also happening right now in the world of sports, in college football in particular, we have the Big Ten Media Days.
8: Yeah.
9: And it's been something, man. The Big Ten's starting to puff their chest out a little bit.
8: The new Conference of Champions. Pac-12 is gone. Yeah. The new Conference of Champions.
9: As a West Coast guy, I love the Pac-12. I know it still exists, but not in the form that I knew. The form that I loved no longer exists. Shout out to USC and UCLA for kicking that off, and then Washington, Oregon for following suit. Don't blame them. I'm just saying it's what happened in history. But the Big Ten, and we have the sound from earlier today from, I believe Adam Rittenberg was on Follow the Money talking about the Big Ten and just kind of where things stack up, especially for the Oregon Ducks, who have not won a national title but have been knocking on the door.
10: I think they're in that position, right? I mean, talk about a team that, they're prideful on this. They haven't lost a starter to the transfer portal. Under Dan Lanning, and they were able to keep pretty much everyone they wanted to from last year's team, from either going in the portal or going onto the NFL, and that includes their quarterback Dante Moore. You look at their defensive line, completely intact. Some offensive skill guys are coming back. They've got a really good young cornerback in Brandon Finney Jr. So, not a lot of obvious weaknesses. Now they are replacing both of their coordinators. They did go internal for both of those hires. But it feels like an if not now, when season for Oregon, who has made the college football playoff and has adjusted well to the Big Ten. They won this conference just a year ago. The thing that's hard to get out of a lot of our minds is what's happened in the playoff and the fact that they've been pummeled by Ohio State and pummeled by Indiana to end their seasons the last 2 years. Obviously, that can't happen. They've got to compete better on that stage. But anything short of a playoff appearance and a deep playoff appearance will be looked at as a disappointment. And for all the great things that Dan Lanning has done, I think he's a terrific coach. There will be questions that will be asked if this type of roster with the retention they have can't break through and possibly give them their first national title.
9: That sound courtesy of Follow the Money. That was Adam Rittenberg of ESPN and also Sirius XM Radio. Dan Lanning caught up with the media. He said about winning the national title, saying, quote, it takes time. It's hard. It's hard to build. There's, what, four active coaches that have won a national championship? We're close. Is this finally the year that the Oregon Ducks get over the hump, plus 800 at DraftKings, and win the national title?
8: I love what they're doing. I love how he's kind of had to tear it down, build it back up, kind of make it Georgia sort of west as he came from Georgia, yep. And the whole the finesse game wasn't going to get it.
9: Building the trenches.
8: Yeah, wasn't going to get it. I love it, but I don't like Dante Moore.
9: Really?
8: I think everything, his draft projection, everything has all been on upside and potential. I don't think he's that great. And I think they're going to get, again, I think they're playoff bound. I just think when the chips are on the table, I think I trust one of the other teams in the Big Ten.
9: And I see the ceiling with Dante Moore. I mean, I've also bet Dante Moore last year to win the Heisman Trophy when he was at a pretty big price. Like, I have not bet him this year because, like, now he's one of the favorites.
8: Right.
9: But, so, like, I see the ceiling and, like, okay, I see the ability. It's not consistent, but the fact that he has shown us tends to make me believe that, like, it at least is there.
8: But is it the system and the guys running wide open against the bad teams? I mean, in the big games, has he delivered? Indiana?
9: Not yet, no.
8: And that's my point. When you get a really good coach like Zignetti scouting, and like these guys going to make plays. I mean, are they going to do? And also, they've lost some coaches.
9: Yep.
8: In Oregon. Now, Dan Lanning's there, and that's obviously big, but splitting hairs, I'm not picking Oregon to win at all, the whole thing.
9: Who are you picking?
8: I don't know.
9: Just not
8: I might
9: Oregon.
8: Have to pick Indiana again. I think it's all coaching. Like, I don't think Mendoza should have won the Heisman. Like, I think Zignetti is by far the best coach.
9: Should have gone to Jeremiah Love. Why? Because
8: no,
9: I had money on
8: Pavia.
9: Pavia would have been a good choice, too. The VSiN NFL betting guide is out now. 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
4: Rolling along here on a numbers game Wednesday edition. Kelly, this coming through the Twitter machine here. DraftKings and Delta have launched SkyPix, a new free-to-play in-flight sports contest that gives eligible customers an interactive way to engage with sports while they travel. 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

0: It didn't say how big the Delta gift card was because, you know.
1: Yeah, right.
0: You can win a $5 Delta gift card. You have to win two of them in order to get an in-flight beverage.
1: Put that back of the seat screen to use.
0: Yeah, something like that. So, all right. So the other side, you said that you were not going to look at Derrick Henry any longer and say this man is eventually going to get old.
1: Eventually he is going to get old.
0: No, you said you're not doing it. You said you're not doing
1: it. I'm going to stop entering seasons banking on Derrick Henry looking old. Okay. Yards per carry, this is one of those Scheffler stats, right, where you and I talk about all the time on long shots. It's like, okay, well, I can make cases for how some of the stats got worse for Derrick Henry, but he still ended up leading the league in runs of 20-plus yards. So, this is where I'm talking about. I'm just going to stop it with this guy because we talk all the time. You can stop him at the line of scrimmage. If you can slow him down there, great. But, man, you talked about the offensive line play last year, and there were struggles, but they went and addressed that. So if we're talking about both he and Lamar playing behind what we think is going to be a better offensive line, yeah, I'm not going to, at least preseason, make any crazy claims that I think this offense is going to completely fall off. I think that give it some time. I am interested to see how Declan Doyle and Lamar kind of end up working out here together. I'm interested in that. I'm interested to see how this line works because there were major problems last year, right? They gave up 36 sacks. Now, I think sacks are always tough with Lamar Jackson because you always wonder how much of those does he put himself into, right?
0: Yeah.
1: But he was sacked 36 times in just 13 games last year. You had pass block win rate from the guards. You brought up the guards specifically, but 32nd in pass block win rate from the guards. So I think there's some O-line issues to figure out. Want to see that. I'm also with you on the weapons on the outside. They don't impress me much, man. And this is like they feel like the team that's been trying to address this over the years, but, man, it feels like they've just run out of bullets. And I don't know if Flowers, Bateman, Andrews is just really how far that can take you. So there's concerns there. And then the defense is the defense, right? The amazing building blocks that you have. Roquan Smith is great. Kyle Hamilton's great. You've got some great pieces, but how does it all come together? I think that's going to be interesting to see. But schedule soft, right? 6 easiest strengths of schedule by win total. That's going to apply to the Bengals as well when we get to them. A very easy schedule to play. And it starts off easy. So, yeah, if I had to go over-under on the win total with Baltimore, it would be over. It's going to be a stay away for me, though.
0: I did get some good news today. Matt Abuke showed up and is going to be here for the start of training camp. And so went down that neck injury last year, if you guys remember, left a pretty big hole there in the middle of that line. But he was out there at least, at least today in full uniform. So looks like he's ready to go for the beginning of camp. I mean, there was rumors he might have to miss the first month of the season. Mm-hmm. So this is pretty big that he's out there for the first day of camp.
1: The other one I want to bring up with you, that Danny Higgins, I think, made this bet already. And I think it's an interesting long shot. You and I are going to talk offensive player of the year and defensive player of the year later in the show. Hendrickson, he interested you at all as a bum? I mean, you can get him like 40-1. This is a guy who's bringing over a ton of sack production from Cincinnati. It's a lot of great pass rushers at the top of that market, but man, I think he could end up with a big sack here. I don't think there's anything preventing him from that.
0: No, well, I mean, you got to think too. He was able to put up those numbers with nobody around him,
1: right?
0: And at least with what they have going on right now in Baltimore, they're going to have to pay attention to other people on that line. So he should get fewer double teams and triple teams and everything he was getting in Cincinnati.
1: Now, I think the pushback to that is just it's the Derrick Henry. At some point, Trey Hendrickson is going to start to look old, and maybe that's this year. But I think for longer shot in that market where there's not many names that I get attracted to that are far beyond the first, eight names or something, I think he is a longer shot you could consider.
0: Cincinnati Bengals did not make a coaching change, although seems like they probably should have. The Zach Taylor thing going to roll out at least one more year. See what they can do with Joe Burrow and Ja'Marr Chase and T. Higgins and Mike Gesicki and Chase Brown and all this talent that they have there on the offensive side of the ball. On the defensive side, they did go out and make a big move. They did not have a first-round pick because they traded it for Dexter Lawrence. And so Dexter Lawrence is going to be there on that defensive line. Their second-round pick they used on a defensive end, and then their third-round pick they used on a corner. They obviously know where their deficiencies are. It's on the defensive side of the ball. Big trade, and then use their first two picks on the defensive side as well to do that. So you look here, Kelly, at this team, and it's been well documented. If it wasn't the offensive line, it was the defense. If it

0: wasn't the defense, then it was injuries. If it wasn't injuries, then it was something else. There's always been something going on with Cincinnati. They at least tried to go out and do things on the defensive side. They made some moves, I think, at corner, and I certainly think in the secondary, and maybe even on the defensive line now. By the way, Mafe came over in free agency. I think that they did some things on the defensive side to where they are not going to be a sieve. And then the only other problem becomes the left side of that offensive line, where you're just going to need Brown to step up and play like a left tackle that they thought he could be.
1: Yeah, look, this one's actually maybe the quickest conversation for me in the AFC North. I don't need to see any more out of this offense, right? When it's clicking and everybody's healthy, it's great. The offensive line is fair to bring up, but okay, honestly, as long as they can keep Joe Burrow from getting hurt.
0: Yeah.
1: I think that's like the biggest, that's like the only thing you got to do for them to still get positive offensive production out of this unit. I'm interested to see about the defense. I think there's been a little bit of offseason overreaction to how much better this defense is going to be. I think it's going to be better. But, okay, like your reminder, Trey Henderson's gone now, too, right? I think Dexter Lawrence is awesome. Best player at his position in football. But how much better can he and a couple rookies bring this defense from what we've seen out of the past couple years of just being awful, awful, awful, awful? So this is going to be a wait and see for me on this team. No preseason bets. Honestly, I think with how this has gone for Burrow and this team the past few years, I think I'm out on Bengals preseason bets these days. But I will look. Absolutely, this is the team I'm most interested in winning the AFC North.
0: Yeah, it's for me. Like I said, I think there was enough question marks on the. I think there was enough question marks on the Ravens side of things to where I'm never betting them at like minus money, right? Like, so if you're asking me how I would bet this division, I could only bet Cincinnati because at least I'm getting a little bit of plus money. I don't think the separation between the two teams
1: should be that much,
0: as much as it should. And listen, it might work swimmingly, but we don't know how this coaching situation is going to work out in Baltimore. Mm-hmm. This is not the rock of the, oh, well, we know exactly what we're getting into like we have over the last entirety of Lamar's career right there with Harbaugh. And so there is a world that exists that maybe he doesn't get along with Mentor, or maybe he doesn't get along
1: totally
0: with the way that they want to run the offense or whatever and all that. I mean, like, that is still something to be determined.
1: The one that terrifies me always with Baltimore, too, it's just hell with Derrick Henry. The day that Lamar Jackson starts to look old, right? Oh, boy, you got problems. I mean, the day that he can't run or the running threat is not as big as what it used to be, like, this offense completely changes.
0: If you want to look to just if health can hold up for this Cincinnati team, I mean, the back half of the schedule, Tennessee, Atlanta, Pittsburgh, Washington, New Orleans, Cleveland. You do have a game against Kansas City in there, but then Carolina, Indy, Baltimore, Cleveland. I mean, that's the back half of the schedule. That is a lot of wins in the back half of this schedule for this team. And so you kind of look at what the upside could potentially be. They start off at Tampa, not going to be an easy game, obviously. Then they're on the road at Houston, on the road at Pittsburgh. No matter what you think about the Steelers, on the road in Pittsburgh is never going to be easy. Jacksonville is going to be certainly feisty. But then you go on the road starting at week 5 into Miami, into a bye. And then you get that road game against Baltimore in week number 7. But starting in week 8, Tennessee, Atlanta, Pittsburgh, Washington, New Orleans, Cleveland, Kansas City, Carolina, Indy, Baltimore, Cleveland. That's 6, 7, 8 wins right there.
1: Yeah. This is where, for me, it's there's no rush here. Week four, circle it, mark it on the calendar, right? Let me get out of that Jags game. I'll see how this team's looked, see where they stand out record-wise. Then I might be wanting to buy in.
0: Yeah, it is.
1: I do think with the way I would handle betting this Bengals team, though, even if it's in season, Matt, maybe it might be a win total as well at that point. But if I was going to bet this Bengals team, I'd rather bet the high-end outcomes for them. Just bet on them ending up being healthy, this defense actually taking a step forward. And if that's the case, then I think this is a team that's really threatening at a Super Bowl.
0: Oh, absolutely. All overs for wins, Super Bowl, Burrow MVPs, all the different things like that is a way that you can bet that. Take a look at a couple other teams when we come back.
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0: Numbers game here on VSiN. Matt Brown in for Gil. Kelly Bidlin. Got to roll on, and we're supposed to talk Major League Baseball if I'm going by the rundown, but we have two more teams in the AFC North. We can't get through this without talking the AFC North.
1: We love chatting NFL, man.
0: You know, top to bottom here, especially when you talk about those two teams that are so interesting in the Ravens and Cincinnati, and now you have to go to these other teams that are interesting in different ways, right? So Mike Tomlin out, and with that, Mike McCarthy steps in, 62-year-old Mike McCarthy with the relationship with Aaron Rodgers. Aaron Rodgers decides to come back at least for one more year there in Pittsburgh. This is this team that can't seem to do it right, either just go and tank a season and get to the top of the draft or go win something. They can't do either one. They just continue to be middling, Kelly, over and over and over again. They use their first-round pick on an offensive tackle, use their second-round pick on a wide receiver, and then Drew Aller in round number three to come in and maybe be the guy after Aaron Rodgers decides to finally hang it up. with all of this, but you take a look at this Pittsburgh Steelers team in a division in which we just said the upside maybe for Cincinnati is Super Bowl. We think the floor is very high in Baltimore no matter what. So what then is the floor and the ceiling here for Pittsburgh?
1: I think this is one of the toughest teams to answer that question with. I actually think there's a lower floor here and maybe higher ceiling than I'm willing to admit with this team. I think there's a low floor. I mean, I think you could...
0: Okay, then when you say high-ish ceiling or higher than you think, is higher than you think 11 wins? Like, is that like, would that be considered like, oh, that's a good season 10, in my eyes?
1: 10. I'll go 10 wins.
0: And then like the floor being like complete jelly splatter. Like
1: five.
0: You just drop a jar of jelly on a yes. carpet and like yes. it's just impossible to clean up.
1: Yeah, I mean, look, I think we saw Aaron Rodgers getting older last year. He looked like an old quarterback. Yeah. I also don't think, though, I'd be shocked. If he's able to find something again a little bit under McCarthy, if him and McCarthy are able to click like they used to, maybe it's just a better design playbook that he's end up able to roll out. I mean, I don't want to put too much weight into this, but DK Metcalf talking about those guys spending way more time together this offseason and actually kind of bonding, right? You add Michael Pittman Jr. to this team.
0: Jamal Dean is now on the team. Yeah. Rico Dowdle, if you think that he, you know, can do. I mean, we've seen flashes mm-hmm. from like a Rico mm-hmm. Dowdle and, you know, whatever. I mean, it's.
1: I wouldn't be shocked if this offense shows some life this year, okay?
0: Yeah.
1: Whereas last year, it really didn't feel like there was much life coming out of this offense at all.
0: It really comes down, and it does most of the time in the NFL, to the quarterback play. But Aaron Rodgers looked like a middling quarterback mm-hmm. last year.
1: Yes.
0: And whether that was because of injury stuff or whatever, it looked almost sad at times, too, because it was almost like his brain had not caught up with what his body was actually capable of doing. Aaron Rodgers used to have that weird Patrick Mahomes escapability. If you guys are too young to remember prime Aaron Rodgers, think kind of when you see the crazy scrambling stuff and buying the extra time and making a throw that you thought was impossible that you see from Patrick Mahomes present day. Aaron Rodgers used to do that. Aaron Rodgers used to be that guy that, oh man, a free rusher came, he made him miss, he rolled to the right and then flung it 40 yards down the field and was able to make something out of nothing. You saw that last year, and he was trying to get away, but he got caught every single time. Mm-hmm. Bad sacks, bad decisions, bad whatever. Like, it's almost like he needed to have a consultation with Tom Brady in the offseason. You remember how Tom Brady had gotten to a point where he would just self-sack?
1: Right.
0: Like, it's like, oh, here comes a free runner. I'm falling down.
1: Right.
0: Because if I take one more step backwards, that's another lost yard.
1: Yeah,
0: and I'm not going to do that. I'm just going to fall down right here, and I'm just going to realize that, okay, we got another down.
1: It's better to lose 3 yards than to lose 11 yeah, trying to yeah. scramble out of it.
0: And it seems like Aaron Rodgers' brain had not caught up with what his physical limitations are. So I do wonder if maybe in the offseason, watching film, you know, look, these guys, I imagine he is still a student of the game and whatever, yeah. like watching tape, watching film, realizing where he was kind of like making these mistakes and stuff. It wouldn't surprise me to see him be better than he was last year. We were talking about a quarterback that out of 38 qualifiers over on Pro Football Focus was graded out 28th.
1: Mm-hmm.
0: 28th mm-hmm. out of 38 qualifiers. That tells you kind of what his play was like last year.
1: Yeah, it's just, man, I know we all get annoyed by Aaron Rodgers up at the microphone sometimes. That is including myself. But I think much like we've talked about LeBron James here in recent days, right? Like, there's just part of me that doesn't fully believe, Matt, that he played like that last year. Went into this offseason really trying to decide whether he was going to come back and play football or not, and decided he was going to come back and made that decision thinking last year's level of play was acceptable.
0: Yeah.
1: So whether it's him, whether it's the roster around him, whether it's the coaching change, I would think he's feeling a lot more confident about his play this
0: year. The defensive side of the ball is the most intriguing thing to me. So you bring in Jamel Dean. Now you have a corner tandem of Dean and Porter Jr., Highsmith, Hayward, Watt, all their defensive line coming at you, putting on pressure. No matter what you think about Ramsey at this point in his career, he's certainly not trash.
1: Mm-hmm.
0: Maybe he's more middling than he is elite, but Jalen Ramsey's probably still middling. So the defense actually, I think, presents some upside as well.
1: 13th highest rated defense at PFF last year, Matt. I think they've got to be a top 10 defense for us to be talking about this team series. With all the things we just said about the offense and Aaron Rodgers and the capability of being better, right? The defense has to be a top 10 defense if we're talking about this team at all. And I think they can be.
0: Yeah, and I think they can be. I mean, it's a fairly solid offensive line. I think this is a floor of about 6-7 wins, ceiling of about 10-11 wins, like you said. But, I mean, 11 wins gets you in the playoffs.
1: Okay, so I'm glad you brought that up, because this is what's been rattling around in my brain is this AFC playoff picture, okay? And I know we still got to get to the Browns here, but who's your seven teams from the AFC? Okay, the one bet I have circled potentially with this team, and I don't know that I'm going to get there before the season. Everybody laughs all the time. I bet a lot of Steelers unders over the years. No, I think I'm going to go under the win total, but I do think you could lay a price for them to miss the playoffs. That feels relatively safe to me. But, I mean, just who are your seven teams? A lot of people are going to go Broncos, Chargers, Chiefs out west, Bengals, Ravens in the north, and then you've got two division winners. Who are those seven teams is not making it?
0: And yeah. Bills, Patriots would be the other two.
1: Right.
0: Over on the AFC side. So, I mean, but...
1: And then someone's winning the AFC South.
0: Yeah, I don't... So I'm not as bullish on the Chiefs and Chargers, I think, as a lot of people are.
1: Okay.
0: I think that that's certainly in the realm of possibility that only one comes out of the South, only one comes out of the West. I think that that is certainly in play. It wouldn't surprise me if the Steelers made the playoffs. But, again, like I said, I think the floor is still 6 or 7 wins.
1: Okay.
0: You know, Aaron Rodgers could be washed. And again, all the stuff that we just said we loved, bringing in Pittman, Metcalf still in his prime, all that defensive stuff, it doesn't matter if Rodgers is washed.
1: Right.
0: All of that doesn't matter.
1: So there is, I don't think I'm going to end up with a bet here before the season. That's the bet I would make, though. It's just, because it's not only the unknowns of exactly what we're going to get with Pittsburgh, but then against the rest of the AFC that I think is so strong, missing the playoffs. I was surprised that was actually as low as it is. -165, I think that's a bettable price.
0: Then we have the Cleveland Browns, Stefanski out, Todd Monken in. And so this is super interesting, I think, mainly because of the quarterback deal. Deshaun Watson apparently is healthy, apparently is in a battle with Shedeur Sanders to start for the Cleveland Browns. And I say that kind of giggling, but that being said, you and I are old enough to remember when Deshaun Watson was widely regarded as a top three quarterback in the NFL.
1: Mm-hmm. Yeah.
0: Now,
1: I lost a side bet to Matt Brown once on a Chiefs-Texans playoff game. I was so bullish on Deshaun Watson.
0: So now, that is obviously a distant memory, distant memory of when he was elite. However, I guess there is a world that exists where he really was affected by all these injuries and all of this stuff was hampering the true Deshaun Watson. If we believe, Kelly, that he is fully healthy, and what we know from way back when, is there a world that exists? I'm not saying he's going to be elite again or that he's going to be in the conversation of being one of the best quarterbacks in football, but could he be 15th? You know what I'm saying? Could he be in the upper half? Could he be an upper half quarterback? Because if that's the case, if he can be an upper half quarterback with that defense, even without Myles Garrett, it is still loaded, they could be a tough out.
1: Yeah, they could be. I think that's going to... I would be pretty shocked if we saw that Deshaun Watson again.
0: Me too.
1: But we've seen it before.
0: But we at least have to think that that's in the realm of possibility.
1: Yeah. Who would you be more shocked if they end up starting? J.J. McCarthy or Shedeur Sanders?
0: Probably Shedeur Sanders, because they have $250 million invested in Deshaun Watson, and it's you got to get something out of that money, right?
1: You know what's funny?
0: You got to get something out of that money.
1: I actually think I'd go McCarthy just because maybe Shedeur, let's pretend that he showed so much in the offseason, you just punt on this whole Deshaun thing, right? It's already been done. We already got burnt by it.
0: If you want everybody's thoughts on the NFL, our betting guide is out right now over at VSiN.com. 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
2: 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Dave Ross, Jensen Lewis here back with you. We're going to have our Wednesdays with Wes. Wes Reynolds at the very end of this program, as we do each and every Wednesday, to get his expertise. And again, if you're a VSiN Pro subscriber, you would already have access to his selection. So no better time than the present to do that. But Jensen, we like to bet the build on these things. We like to take a look at a couple guys to watch each and every week before you make those placement market bets. What do you have to kick off your lineups this week? And I wonder if a youngster can crack your lineup this week.
3: All right. So again, weather going to probably play a little bit of some havoc potentially over the weekend, Dave. So factor that in for some guys that if you think they can make the weekend, then they'll have to deal with maybe some wet conditions. But the overall scoring conditions look good early. Doesn't look like it's going to be super windy here in the greater Detroit area. Let's start with FanDuel. Okay. And that's usually where we can shop at the top with a little bit more of the heavy hitters. I'm going to go with Cameron Young, Dave, just because it feels like the highest floor and I get the most consistency here. I get it. It's nothing earth shattering, but his course history is really strong. Multiple top sixes that he's had previously. Power and approach. This is a guy that is suited really well for this course, as is Wyndham Clark, another stud that we can add to the lineup. Already a great season. I'm sure that he'll be a popular play here, but I think he's good leverage relative to where the other chalk might be in DFS for this week. Russell Henley, plug and play, man. High floor, kind of a middle premium guy, but the ball striking is consistent. Obviously, the iron play fits the approach, and you got to be good with your approach here, knowing what the Detroit Golf Club is going to ask of you. Then I shot a little bit lower, Dave, and I'll get your thoughts on a couple of these guys. Eric Cole at 9,500, I felt was a good medium range guy. His form, second at Colonial, remember, in a playoff loss, ironically, to Russell Henley. He was tied for 8th at the Memorial, solid tee to green. His par 4 scoring is good. But let's see what he can do with a lot of those, because there's only a 2 par 5s, if I remember correctly, from re-looking at it.
2: Yep.
3: Adrian Dumont Deschart is a speculative ad for me, but one at the lower price point that he's not going to be high-owned, but it might be one of those dart throws that might help us. It's a higher variance play, but it gives us some salary relief to get the big boys at the top. And then Patrick Rogers is a similar value. He's a veteran. He can post solid week to week. So that's my original thought here for the FanDuel build here for the Rocket Classic. Your thoughts on at least this one, then I'll give you my DraftKings one.
2: Well, first of all, I like what you're doing there, because people should take note. And I know that the guys, if you listen to Long Shots each and every week, they're going to let you know about this type of stuff. And it's important that the course setup has changed. You mentioned only 2 par 5s now. That is very different from what they've had in years past, right? So they've switched this from a par 72 down to a par 70. If you really don't get in the weeds here, it's hole 7 and 17 that used to play as par 5s. Those are now playing as par 4, so they're going to be a little bit longer out there. So I like what you've done with your board right off the top, that you get some of the longer hitters out there. So kind of like last week at the 3M Open, you would think that length certainly would be an advantage. So I think that's where Cameron Young and Wyndham Clark at the top of your board make a whole lot of sense. I'm not going to give away my picks right now, but I will just say one of those guys, Jensen, did make their way onto my card as well. And I did have one other guy on there that's going to be a poor man's Russell Henley that we'll get to a little bit later on in the program. So, you know, you don't think of Russell as a longer guy, but accuracy. And he's very, very accurate, as you well know. So I think that those are really good guys to have in a course setup like this right off the top. I'm already peeking for the people that are watching on FanDuel Sports Network and on YouTube TV, to your second build that you have on DraftKings. And I will say another one of my guys has made your way onto this board.
3: Okay, so three guys that we'll hold over. Cameron Young, Russell Henley, Eric Cole, all going to make it on. Jake Knapp is a guy that has come on strong here. Again, 3M last week, top 13 that he was as far as the finish. Ball striking has been excellent. The shots gained, I think, is going to be really critical here, and it's been something that he has been really good. Already a course horse here. I believe he finished tied for fourth the last time he was out here. The power plus the irons. That's what I really like with Jake Knapp. He's probably going to be a bit more popular, but that's okay. I think he's got a great chance to be deep into the weekend. Ricky Castillo, upside value here. Okay, we just had him last week before. Higher variance again, but lower ownership on the DFS side, so we'll take the salary relief, as we will with Andrew Putnam. And I loved getting him at this cheap price because he has had excellent course history here, Dave. Tied for eighth last year at 19 under. The short game, he's a putting specialist. He can capitalize on the birdie opportunities. Man, you find him through. I don't think a lot of people are looking at him way down the board. This would be excellent value to be able to get through when no one is looking at the bottom there. So some guys that we held over from the FanDuel build, and I'm guessing by your reaction, the Jake Knapp play is going to be one that you are really going to get around to.
2: I'm not a poker player, and that's for obvious reasons. I can't contain and curb my enthusiasm. He's one of my two to watch here this week, Jensen. It is Jake Knapp. And you know me, like I played him a lot last year. I hadn't played him at all this year because I was worried about the back, right? And I don't like to play injured players. He feels like he's completely over that now. And you saw it last week. You saw a couple of those low rounds that Jake Knapp had. And on a golf course like this, where you need that length that we just alluded to, Jake Knapp is going to have that. It's probably the most syrupy swing that you can have out there in the PGA Tour. Now, Denny McCarthy, and little Denny was a big play for me last week, and he got there with a tied for third. I think, like, we're all talking about, and we should be talking about Jackson Kuiven right now, as the rookie right now that's really taken the golf world by storm. And then he beat Scottie Scheffler, who came in second. And then the major champions that were back there in third, it was guys like Brian Harman, Hideki Matsuyama. Denny McCarthy was tied with Mats and Brian Harman at 20 under par on a lengthier golf course at the 3M. And that's why I'm going to go back to Denny McCarthy here with Jake Knapp, with a really good finish last week as well. And Jensen, something about guys that hit their pocket, and sometimes it happens early in the year, right, where you see these guys pop up week in, and week out, the same names. That seems to happen at some juncture, and that's why I think Knapp will be right there again this week. And I think Denny McCarthy, you can find him around 100-1. If you want to put a pizza money play on it, I will tell you I have. And again, never won on the PGA Tour. I'd like to see that change for arguably the best putter still out there on tour, because I do think he's one of those guys that once we get we finalize what this champion's path and the challenger's path is going to look like, and when that eventually goes into action, Denny might be one of those guys that has to go to the other tour, if you will. I think with a good field, and it's a very good field this week, and playing really good golf, which he is, you can find really good values. I'm going to be searching those top 20s today, and I'm sure I'll have those plays in pocket for everybody tomorrow in the placement markets. But Jake Knapp, Denny McCarthy, almost polar opposite golfers, but I think both right now with their skill set, he's a really poor man's Russell Henley. That's what I'll say about Denny McCarthy, okay? He doesn't strike it as well as a guy like Russell Henley does, but he putts it better than Russ does. And if the iron play can be there for Denny, I think he'd have a really good shot at being one of those longer shots that people are not looking at again this week and almost have forgotten about from a week ago. But I'm with you on Jake Knapp. This is the type of player, Jensen, that when you get that kind of, you take the top off, and all of a sudden, they just start flying in from everywhere with this guy. He's got one of those 60, 61, dare I say 59s out there. Now, I don't think you're going to be able to do that at this version of this golf course with the changes they've made to it. It's going to play harder. I think it's going to play harder than it has in years past. But still, that's the type of guy that can go super low that I'm really glad you have him in your lineup, too. And you're not worried about the injuries anymore, right? I mean, I'm not anymore with Jake when you watch the way he's swinging it now.
3: Yeah, no, obviously that would be a reason to kind of pivot off of that. But again, going to stick with just kind of being disciplined about no outrights for me this week. I know we'll talk our best bets upcoming later on. But I felt a pretty balanced bet to build. FanDuel, again, you get a chance to get some of the bigger ticket guys up top and some value definitely in the DraftKings lineup. So excited to see this one play out starting tomorrow morning.
2: I would say I have four outrights. I had five outrights for a guy that I thought would be a perfect fit for this golf course, but Brooks Koepka has WD'd, so he's not going to be there. Very interesting. I don't know what's going on with Brooksy here. For a guy who couldn't wait to get back in the PGA Tour, he's going to play all these tournaments, and all of a sudden, he is withdrawn. So hopefully everything is okay in the world of Brooks Koepka. Again, we'll get our official picks here from Wes Reynolds later on in this program in our Wednesdays with Wes. Also going to have Adam Burke join us in hour number three. Lots going on here at the network. Lots going on in the NFL. Going to keep you updated as training camps have broken. Maybe some guys are looking for a way out. We'll discuss next right here on Visa by the Books.
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14: We are about less than a week away from the MLB trade deadline, but the Rangers made a move. They are acquiring right-handed reliever Chase Silseth and catcher Logan Ohapi from the Angels. The Braves shut out the Mets 1-0. The Blue Jays defeated the Nationals 5-2. The Padres defeated the Rockies 3-1 for their fifth straight win. San Diego has moved to 2 games behind the Phillies for the final NL wildcard spot. The Rays blanked the Rangers 3-0. The Guardians beat the Reds 6-1. And the Dodgers took down the Mariners 4-2. Red Sox beat the Athletics 4-2 in extra innings. News out of the NFL, as 49ers wide receiver Ricky Pearsall did not participate in practice on Wednesday due to some swelling in his right knee related to that injury that held him out last season. And Saints utility man Taysom Hill has announced on social media he will not return to the Saints after 9 seasons with the team.
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17: Lows around 63 overnight under clear skies. Winds out of the southwest around 5 miles per hour. Mainly sunny skies Thursday. Daytime highs approaching 90. I'm meteorologist Paul Trombley with your weatherology forecast on 95.3 and 99.1 The Score. 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
22: What's up, folks? Welcome in. It's JBT, Mitch Moss. 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I am extremely proud of the work we've done for the College Football Betting Guide, which will be out first week of August. We'll have more on that a little bit later in the program. I got a lot of college football thoughts, SEC and Mountain West, because those are the two conferences that I wrote. But Mitch, you were gone last week. I saw a video of you climbing a tree, or maybe it was a picture. And my first thought was hearkening back to when I was 10 years old, 9 years old, maybe a little bit younger, actually 8. And I was learning to ride a bike, and my stepfather thought that he could be his young self. And he tried to pop a wheelie and tore his ACL. Are you injury free after trying to recapture your youth in front of your young son out there in Wisconsin?
23: Unscathed. But let me just tell you this right now, climbing trees, not exactly as easy as I thought it would have been back, at that 8, 9, 10, whatever it was when we were climbing trees. I just thought, I'm going to scale this thing, no problem. I'm like Spider-Man, I'm going to be blown away, or he's going to be blown away. I'm like, yeah, this is a little bit slower than what I recall, pal. Just bear with me, and I promise I'm going to get up there at least 10, 12, 15 feet, see what your old man can do.
22: You know, I thought about that when I was watching your video as well, which was, you know, growing up in Vegas, there's not that many trees. So I was never a tree climber. So that has not been something I think that I've ever tried and or achieved, is successfully climbing a tree.
23: You're missing out, man. You have no idea. By living on the West Coast and not in the Midwest with the winters and shoveling for 6 months every single year, you don't know what you're missing, man. We're tough, man. We're leathered back there. We're like men.
22: Yes.
23: Big time men back in the Midwest.
22: Such men that a shockingly low bar for OWIs, as Tony Romo found out the other day.
23: Don't mess around. By the way, from where I'm from, no stoplights, no fast food restaurants. But if you go like 32 in a 30, they might get you. I'm not even joking.
22: Really?
23: Yep.
22: Is this the same place you told me that like you could be like 14 and drink at the bar legally?
23: We took Sebastian to bars when we were back there. Yeah. That's I don't know how big that is like across the country. I would assume that it's not very commonplace, but you can take them, and he's 2 years old. We went everywhere. Not a problem.
22: Did he like the champagne of beers? What was his favorite?
23: We don't have him tipping him back quite yet, but I think in the next year or two, based on my upbringing, we'll get there with him.
22: Well, NL Cy Young bettors who were diving into the race might be tipping a few back to numb some of the pain. We had an interesting development today. It's funny what your brain remembers, and I could have sworn I read the box score because I watched the beginning of Zach Wheeler start today, and I was watching him get knocked around. But apparently, for good old Zach, only 3 innings today, threw a 91-mile-an-hour sinker and then got pulled out of the game against the Miami Marlins, a game in which the Phillies eventually did lose 8-7, if I'm remembering that correctly. I am at least remembering that. But 4 Wheeler today, 3 innings, 6 hits, 5 earned runs, got taken deep twice. Still struck out 6, though, but a very mortal effort for Wheeler and only 68 pitches, and one would assume some sort of injury as he was starting to climb the board and creep up on one Jacob Mizorowski. What do you make of this most recent outcome here?
23: Not good, obviously, and I'm one who kind of like went headfirst into the deep end here, into this NL Cy Young market. And I took a little Wheeler based on how the Brewers were operating with Mizorowski around the All-Star break. But tonight is exactly what we did not need. And based on this, I mean, it's like if the Brewers really, if their plan is to limit the Miz big time moving forward, then maybe it does open up JVT. But what are we talking about here? Like, he has been so dominant, and he is now at that point where, like, he has completely captivated the entire baseball media and beyond that, right? Mm-hmm. By the other day, his performance, doing stuff that had not been done since 1920 in baseball, throwing more than 103 miles an hour, like 30 of his pitches, setting all these records. Even if they limit him to one start a week, don't we think that he's just going to run away with it still? I mean, because if it ended today, he'd be unanimous. He would have to be, I would think, right?
22: So that was my case that I made to Stormy today, which was, you know, like when he's minus 600, minus 650, you make the case to potentially look elsewhere, especially the way that Wheeler was pitching. And this was again today before we saw Wheeler start and the subsequent potential injury. But I was, my case was at under $3, do you start to make the case that it's time to play Jacob Mizorowski? Now, post Wheeler start and this potential injury, Zach Wheeler's now floated back out to 16-1 over at FanDuel. Mizorowski's up to minus 300. But I'm with you. I mean, I think he's done enough damage at the beginning portion of the season. And look, we saw Blake Snell win this with a pretty minuscule innings count. And he's still, to your point, going out there, striking out 12 of the 13 batters he's facing and putting up ridiculous stat lines, even in spaced out starts every 6 days and with an innings limit or a pitch limit, at the very least, of it seems maybe sub 90, whatever it is. So I'm with you, unless they really pull it back, you know, unless they're like, no, he's done for the rest of the regular season with, right, I don't know, X amount of weeks left. But I don't think that's the case because they don't want him going cold into the postseason. So okay. I'm with you in that. I think we're probably at the point now where minus 300 is only going to get right back to where we were, what, 2 weeks ago before the fatigue scratch, which was like a minus $6 favorite.
23: Yep, we're definitely on the same page with that. The problem is we do have a lot of baseball left. And now with the way that baseball has elected to give out their awards, you have to wait until basically Thanksgiving week, right around April. Thanksgiving week, to get paid out.
22: Yeah.
23: Do you want to lay a $3? I mean, do you want to put that bet right now into the old portfolio and wait, what would it be, 3.5 months yet? I don't want to do that. But I do think that he's going to win the award.
22: Yeah, I mean, you're a lot better at putting these together than I am, but college football is right around the corner. Do you pair that up with some sort of, you know, future or something like that? You do a cross sport like Mizorowski to win the Cy Young with Notre Dame to win a national championship, gets you 9-1 on a parlay, right? Something like that. Do you want to do that to maybe take advantage of some of the value that his current price provides? I think that's probably the way to do it if you're going to do it in that fashion at the very least. So that, I like Notre Dame, or whatever. Go ahead.
23: Yeah. Or I mean, and you're all in on college football right now. How about just like a team to make the playoffs?
22: Yep.
23: Right? And that'd be a nice start to a two-legger right there. And you don't have to get a team that's like 18-1 to make the playoff, but you can make a team that's, if you really like a team at like plus 150, you could start putting together like crossbar parlays with Miz to win Cy Young and whatever team that might be in college football.
22: Yeah. USC comes to mind. USC's plus 240 to make the college football playoff. I'm big on the Trojans this year. Things are going to be pretty good. And so not to get into the depths of what they're looking like, but still, I just think that might be worth it, right? A play to make the CFP. That's going to be one of the bets that I have in the college football guide. And so I think that might be something worth looking at too. So again, Wheeler, maybe an injury, only 3 innings today, 68 pitches, gives up 5 earned runs, has floated back out to 16-1. And I would say too, I mean, I guess in pure value, I would disagree. I don't think he has become less probable to win the Cy Young than Christopher Sanchez, who has been struggling over the last month. And yet he has slipped behind Sanchez now, according to FanDuel. So if we're talking about just grabbing a number, I would still say 16-1 provides some value in Zach Wheeler, only because I would say that right now still he would finish ahead of Sanchez, and the odds do not dictate that. So you'll probably still be sitting on a loser, but I think there might be value in that.
23: Right.
22: Sitting on a loser, potentially. Are we doing too much? Because this drives me nuts about awards betting, and you're going to be better at this because I think you have a better hand on Major League Baseball awards. So the Pete Crow Armstrong MVP hype is starting to bubble up, okay? And he's been on a really good run, and I know you wanted to hit on this. But I think we do this in sports all the time where, like, and this is not late. We're at the kind of midpoint of the season, but I'll call it late for lack of a better term. But the late push from a guy to win an award ultimately seems to always fall flat. And yet the market always responds to these sort of things. But what Pete Crow Armstrong is doing, is that enough to push past Shohei Ohtani, who is no longer pitching at this point?
23: I would say that if we knew the answer to that, the last part, that Ohtani was not going to pitch the rest of the year, then yes, that completely opens it up, because PCA has done enough. And also, he is, it's not just at the plate and what he's done in, like, in the last 45 games, or if you want to go all the way back to like May 30th, he's the best defensive center fielder in baseball and maybe the best defensive player overall in baseball as well. You combine that with, so his numbers in the last 45 games, and I say that you can cherry pick, do whatever, but no other player, this is from Codify Baseball on X, he's the first player in history to hit all of these numbers in any 45-game span in any single regular season in Major League Baseball history. Last 45 games, batting average of almost 360, slugging of 728, on base of 460+, 16 home runs, 13 stolen bases, and an OPS of 1,200. Like that, plus his F4 is already at 7. He became the third player since 2010 to have an F4 of 7+ on July 25th or earlier, joining 2018 Mike Trout and last year's Aaron Judge. Like, that's WAR's a huge deal, obviously, and he is lapping the field, especially with Ohtani at the plate not having a great season. I think this might be real, but also, like, you can't bet, unless you have PCA at a big number right now, you can't bet him at 2-1, though, I would think, JBT, right?
22: Yeah, I mean, I would assume the same tact, right? Notre Dame, it's like Notre Dame and PCA, that parlay gives you 21-1, right? Would you want to do that?
23: See, if you want to start going building the parlays out like that, maybe that's the best approach to it, the whole thing then.
22: Yeah, I think that would be the case. I mean, what I'm going to be curious about is, because Ohtani, I brought this case up to Stormy the other day, which was let me pull up the exact number for Ohtani. But the whole point was, are the 14 odd starts that he has made, right, that he has banked already, which were very good, coupled with his very good but not MVP-esque batting or hitting season, are those things together enough to still give him the award or have him be priced the way that he is? So I do wonder how, because we do this all the time, and we'll pick this up on the other side, but I remember talking to Adam Schein about this certain angle when it comes to voters and the way they view these things. And I will say this outright. We are wrong. Like, the betting community, we are wrong about one key aspect of this. We're up against the break, so I'll expand on it on the other side. And I think it kind of skews the way we look at it versus the way the voters look at some of these things. And I think it's going to be pretty fascinating the way that it decides something. So we'll build on that. I also want to get into, like Mitch said, maybe because I just wrote 20,000 words on it, but I am all in on college football right now. I'm very excited. Media days are underway. Mountain West and SEC have got about 6 or 7 futures that I've got banked right now that I really like. Some Heisman wagers as well. We hit on a couple of those with Dustin, but I've kind of added a little bit more to the portfolio since we last talked here on Pod to the Future. So we'll have all that and more coming up on the other side.
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22: So the one thing that I think that we get wrong as bettors when it comes to some of these MVP awards, and I will credit our old colleague, Mitch Adam Schein, for this. I was in San Francisco for the Super Bowl this last year, got to sit down and talk with him. We were talking about the MVP race between Matthew Stafford and Drake May. And the question I asked him, because I've always wondered this, the betting community, we follow this stuff every day, moment to moment. The odds adjust moment to moment. And I asked him, I said, you know, voters for awards, are you guys really, you know, do you have like a big draft board and you're just sitting there every performance? Okay, yep, he gave up 3 earned runs today, so I'm going to move him down. I'm going to put, you know, Zach Wheeler ahead of him. And then, oh, today that he was awful, so I'm going to bump him down and put it back up. Or do you just drop in at the end of the year, check out the stats, and then do some research and deep dive into it? And he said, yeah, a lot of people just check stats at the end of the year. We pay attention. But a lot of people are taking a outside look from above at the end of the season. And so I bring that up because talking about Otani, talking about all of this stuff, this run for PCA is awesome. It's fantastic. The numbers you rattled off, they're great. Season-long numbers are great, too. It's not like they're not. But if he just reverts back to,

0: all different angles and everything. So it's probably back, you know, out of sight, out of mind for them until the end of the year. I will bring this up. I wonder, did you ever have the conversation with Shine about this aspect of awards? One would be, is there really voter fatigue? I mean, we definitely had that with Joker in the NBA the year they gave it to Joel Embiid. We heard that from people. But is that really a thing across like all sports? Could there be like, you know, Otani wins it every single year. He's not having that typical Otani season. PCA is more deserving if you go based on the underlying numbers. So we'll give it to him. It's his time to win. Otani will win more down the road anyway. I wonder if there's any bit of that. And also, do they really have the conversation in their brains that says something like, where would the Dodgers be without Shohei Ohtani? And where would a team like the Cubs be without PCA? Is that something that's at? Because the Dodgers would still be a runaway freight train in their division.
1: Yeah.
0: The Cubs, they're not running away with their division, but would they be a borderline playoff team? I don't know.
1: Yeah. No, I mean, I think you're right. I kind of, this is going to sound funny because the way they handle their Hall of Fame voting, but I actually kind of trust Major League Baseball writers for awards more than I do any other sport, if that makes sense, because there's so many statistics and there's so many numbers and there's so much there that they really do lean on those a lot, I think, to give out these awards for the most part.
0: Yeah,
1: right?
0: I get that.
1: Or like things like that. So
0: sure.
1: I think they probably lean on it a little too much, or not too much. I shouldn't say that. They lean on it a lot. So I think that they're not immune, but for lack of a better term, maybe somewhat immune to voter fatigue because they just see the greatest players playing and they'll just give it to them because the numbers dictate that. But I think it's human nature that some of them would probably fall into that category for sure. And would there be enough? And like you said, you know, you look at the Cubs, how bad the pitching, not how bad, but you know, how average the pitching has been and how much they've relied on this offense and Pete Crow Armstrong and his defense, you know, raising the floor of some of the bad pitching that they have had to face because he has been out there. And you do wonder if that would be enough for them to look for some new blood in the award, considering that Otani's not having the same dominant pitching year.
0: I'm glad you brought up that point, too, because it's not only been bad pitching, but it's also been how many guys have been banged up this year with the Cubs staff. I mean, it's almost every single player at this point. And they just had a DFA, Taillon, which you can't possibly trot him out there anymore. Brown's been hurt. Horton, who was fantastic last year, hasn't been part of the equation. So it's, and more than that, by the way, Cabrera, who they brought in, it's like one guy after another. And the reason why that they're still in the mix here and can maybe be a threat in the National League is because of that offense, which is something that you don't typically say come October because it's all based on pitching for the most part. But I think if there's going to be a year where Ohtani doesn't win, it looks like this one might be it.
1: So the other part of this is the second half here that we are seeing from CJ Abrams and, and what he has done to this point, too. And I just wanted to point this out because I think I heard some throwing this out there of Abrams maybe being up there for, you know, barging his way in for an MVP race. The problem is he might be a member of an American League team, and people have to keep that in mind at this time of year.
0: Yeah. Which, can you imagine if the Nats, after that haul for Juan Soto, decide a couple of years later, hey, all those guys that we got in return have more than panned out, and we clearly got the better half of that deal at this point. Let's trade that star guy who is putting up. By the way, if you go just based on like fantasy numbers, Abrams all year long has been like a top 3, 4, 5 guy overall, and he had a couple more stolen bases again tonight. He's like basically the first or second, third best ranked player in all of fantasy baseball. That's the year that he's having. You know, trade that guy? Like, how idiotic do the Nationals have to be? What kind of haul do you get in return for Abrams to make it worth it? I can't imagine that they would get a deal that would make sense enough to actually say, yeah, bye-bye, CJ. You're better than we thought, but we're going to send you off now.
1: Yep. But I'm sorry I got distracted because I'm watching the Yankees and the White Sox, and Chase Meidrath just got thrown out by a mile. I don't know what in the world he was doing trying to get to home right now. And he was all mad and he started punching the wall. I'm like, what? Like, buddy, what were you watching? Sorry, I'm distracted. It's a very good game. Yankees up 5-4 for those who are watching this recorded thing that you will know the result by the time you hear it. So with that, I did want to transition before we move on because we do have some other stuff, college football heavy on the second half. But I know you had a couple of things, and Stormy and I, as part of our training camp tour today, hit on the New Orleans Saints. So I wanted to hit the NFL really quick. Did you throw in a long shot on Tyler Shuck to win MVP?
0: Yeah, he's the guy that I'm going to go. He's my Drake May from this year.
1: That's the second year
0: quarterback. Yep, there you go. Right, like very manageable schedule. Not to the Patriots level last year, but compared to like other teams in the league, it's what, second easiest overall in theory.

0: based on who their opponents are this year. Kellen Moore, proven offensive play caller. They drafted Jordan Tyson in the top 10 to give him another weapon. They got went out and got A-Chain this year. Good Lord. Apologies in advance for calling him Etienne 1,000 times this football season coming up. But you know who I'm talking about there. Olave is absolutely fantastic. And what we saw from this guy down the stretch last year, not only as a passer, dude, people just like must watch him and be like, yeah, he's a white quarterback, can't scramble. Dude can run. So put together some nice games overall when he was actually scrambling out there with a couple of 300-yard games overall. To me, I bet their win total over. I know that you're on the Falcons, but I bet them to win the division. I think there's an angle here where, and by the way, RotoWire put out today 10 bold predictions for this upcoming season for fantasy. One of them was Tyler Shuck, quarterback number one at the end of the year. So if it all comes together in a perfect storm, with all things that we just talked about there, I mean, he'll get in the mix. Not maybe he's not going to win, but like last year, had May at a huge number at 95-1. I was able to hedge on Stafford. So that's what I'm kind of looking forward to doing here.
1: Yeah, that's the thing that I have kind of changed my tune on. It's not even that I thought the Saints were going to be bad. The way that I put it in the show today was I can see the vision. Like, I totally understand what everybody sees here with New Orleans. You know, I'm constantly digging for red flags on guys to see whether or not things are legit. And I, you know, I did this bit today on the show, but I was making fun of myself because in the SEC preview, I was writing about Marcel Reed. And in there, I was like, well, you know, he actually on throws 10 to 19 yards downfield between the numbers, only completed 50% of his passes and committed 9 turnover worthy plays. Like, I'm constantly trying to find some reason because I think it's important, right? To find some of the flaws that are hiding amongst the numbers. Shuck didn't really have any, man. Like, he had some really good numbers last year that you can really improve on. And I was kind of impressed coming away with studying the Saints a little bit more that I totally understand it. And, you know, like you mentioned, the schedule from a rest efficiency standpoint, too, they're not in any bad, terrible spots. So I'm in. And I can totally get why Shuck at 100-1. And I like that we had the same thought. Like, I don't know if he's going to be Drake May, but could be in the sense of just taking that really big leap with a really good offensive mind that is calling the shots for him.
0: Sure. And then 100-1 can turn into, you know, 8-1 or whatever gets in the mix. And you could add a couple of guys like that. For what it's worth, by the way, this is not really a betting thing, but we have a mutual friend who goes to the combine almost every single year. And he was there a couple of years ago. And I asked him about Shuck. And he goes, you know, sometimes when you just know, like when you're watching somebody out there and it looks a little bit different than what you've been looking at, he goes, that guy was Tyler Shuck at the combine. He's like, as soon as a guy was working out, you're like, oh, that is popping big time. Like, that dude can absolutely, like, for what it, like, at the Underwear Olympics, it, to me, in my brain, I can see this guy being good in the NFL.
1: Yeah. It was really surprising watching everything he has last year, and especially the injury concerns. And remember, they were widely mocked for when they drafted him and why they, and when they did. And
0: yes,
1: it was wild to watch that down the stretch. And of course, finishes third for offensive rookie of the year, but still puts together a very strong season, and we'll see if they can get this thing done in New Orleans to get that division and a little bit more. All right, football is going to be the theme as we move forward. You know, this is partly my podcast, so what I get to do is talk about what I want, and I've got the Mountain West, and the SEC is the thing that's going to take center stage on the mind. Really, really, obviously, very good conference, but a lot of interesting teams there, including one team that I went in having certain thoughts about, and I came out going, dude, this might be a playoff team and a little bit more. We'll tell you who that is and how we can bet that and a little bit more in terms of futures for the SEC and college football as a whole.
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7: 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And so far, that's what the Milwaukee Bucks have done. 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
1: We say sayonara to Mitch Moss. A little bit of technical issues. Moss out of here. He'll be back next week on Pod to the Futures. Discuss a lot more about Major League Baseball as we will be right around the trade deadline at that time. Actually, maybe a little bit past it. We'll record at that point so we can get some of the ramifications of that and what that means for the championship odds. So Mitch will be back next week. We'll also get his thoughts on a little bit more college football, which is where I wanted to go. Make sure you go VSiN.com/subscribe. Very important. For whatever reason, this year I am very anxious, very excited to see what our college football guide looks like. I got to write two big ones, Mountain West and the SEC. Was really happy and actually kind of proud that Adam Burke let me do the SEC. I mean, it's one of the more important conferences next to the Big Ten with a lot of girth to it in terms of literal amount of teams, but also national championship contenders. And that was the prism with which I decided to view the SEC this year, because that's kind of been the talk for the Southeastern Conference. You go through media days last week. A lot of the conversations were about the college football playoff, the amount of teams you can get in, the SEC pulling away from the NCAA as a whole, but also it's standing next to the Big Ten when it comes to competing for these national championships, I should say. It's been 3 years since the SEC last won the title. Georgia, the team that won that title. And so I think viewing the SEC through that lens of getting back to those championship aspirations was a really interesting way to look at it, especially when you have such good stories in the league. Ole Miss, for example, being one drive away, one play away from potentially making it into the national championship game and going on that run. As I mentioned, Georgia being the last team to do it, Alabama with its own championship aspirations, and these other fringe contenders, we'll call them, even though there's nothing fringe about Texas or Texas A&M, Oklahoma, if they can get things right. So I thought that was the way to look at this conference. And so there's a couple of teams that really stick out, but I teased one team and I want to get to it. And it's not one of the teams that I just mentioned amongst all of the fringe contenders. in the Southeastern Conference. I do pride myself to an extent of coming in and not having, especially when it comes to the writing for you guys over at VSiN.com and for these guides, not having my preconceived notions alter anything about what I want to write. I want to take in all the information. I want to be able to ingest it and present it with the statistics and other facts in a way that does then give me an idea of what that team might be. And the one team that I came away with that I was wildly impressed with by the standard from which the market is set for them, but also from really not knowing too much about just a couple of data points about them, was Tennessee. The Volunteers, I think, are a really impressive team on paper, but you do have to start with the most important position, of course, and that would be quarterback. Josh Heupel, the head coach there, who, remember, got Tennessee to the playoff 2 years ago, by the way, but then mercilessly got bounced by Ohio State in a romper of a game. He has not had a consecutive year with a starting quarterback, you know, year to year. I should put it in a little bit better English. He's had a new starting quarterback in week one of every season he has been at the helm in Knoxville. And this season's not going to be any different. But the difference, if you will, is going to be that this could be the start of many years to come for Faizon Brandon. The true freshman, five-star prospect, third best member of the 2026 class, is expected to come in and win this job. Heupel is kind of swearing up and down that there's going to be a competition. But I don't think that this is going to be George McIntyre, the redshirt freshman's job. I think that Faizon Brandon has been a, by all accounts, very talented and met every bit of the heralded expectations in what we have seen from him in these practices. And he is going to be the guy once they get past Austin Peay in week one as they move forward. In high school, very good at taking care of the football, threw an interception once in every 98 attempts. And I think he's probably going to be their long-term answer at quarterback, and he's going to be their quarterback moving forward. But that's a really big unknown, right? It's a true freshman. You have no idea how that's going to go. Maybe we'll talk about Vandy a little bit later. Vandy's going through their own regime change, obviously, at the signal caller position, Diego Pavia being gone. But Brandon is a guy who has some really strong upside. But what really got me about Tennessee is, before I dove into them, I had no idea the amount of returning production for this offense. This is a really talented group. Since Heupel took the job, keep this in mind, Tennessee has averaged at least 31.8 points per game in every single season. That's despite having a different starting quarterback in every single one of those five seasons. So that's been an incredible streak that they have. But you look at what is coming back. They have an offensive line that is losing just one starter that by all accounts is going to be in contention for the Joe Moore Award. Outside a leading receiver, Chris Brazel from last year, three of the top four receivers from last season are back. Deshaun Bishop is back as well, lining up behind that offensive line and along with Brandon in that backfield. You've got Heupel, who's this elite play caller with a deep cupboard of talent. Every position you know is going to be extremely productive for Tennessee, save for Brandon and what he's going to be as a true freshman. But I think that they're really impressive on paper. Defensively, there leaves a lot to be desired. They took some really big hits in the offseason if you look at it. Defensive line, got to be completely rebuilt. All four starters, two key backups. Actually, I should say three rotation linemen are all gone in some form or fashion. The secondary, pair of starters, gone, including to the NFL draft. Linebacker looks really strong, though. Top two leading tacklers, Edwin Spillman, Arian Carter are back. They got Amari Campbell from Penn State. He led the Nittany Lions in solo tackles and in total tackles a season ago. So the linebacker core looks relatively strong. And then they got one of the hires. And this is one of the things that I really tried to, in these write-ups, factor in if they were part of it, which was the coordinator hires, the staff hires, and what they meant. And in comes in Jim Knowles to lead this defense. As we all know, Knowles a really good defensive mind. I think Tennessee is going to be a really interesting team. The win total is 7.5, shaded to the under ever so slightly at -115 over at DraftKings. Heupel's been remarkably consistent in his time as head coach. The skill position talent is there. He's won at least 8 games in 4 straight years. They've got some high probability victories on the schedule. Furman, Kennesaw State, Arkansas. They get to go to a rebuilding Vanderbilt team in conference play as well, which I think should be a win for them. You got to get some of these coin flips. You've got to beat Georgia Tech on the road, potentially. You've got to beat Auburn in Kentucky. And I'm really high on this Auburn team, like many people are. Auburn looks like they're going to be really good. But they're more than capable. And I think it might be a little bit of a sweat, but 8 wins, I think, is there. I think if you wanted to play it just four to one at +450 or so to make the college football playoff, if the upside hits with Brandon and if the skill position talent is as good as I think it is, then I think you've got something there with Tennessee. But for sure, that win total at 7.5 over -105, something I really do like for the Volunteers. So they were one of two teams in the SEC that my opinion kind of changed a little bit. The other for me is Oklahoma. And it's not so much that my opinion, I guess, changed. It was more of, okay, I was kind of coming into this thinking that, you know, the hand injury, kind of an excuse for John Mateer. And then you look at his season overall, and there's no way, and I even put this in the write-up, again, for the College Football Guy, check it out at VCN.com, that you could ignore the clear line of demarcation for Mateer when it comes to his season last year. You look at the first four games, 67.6% completion, 8.5 yards per attempt, 6 touchdowns, 3 interceptions, averaged at the target 8.5 yards downfield. They're undefeated. Then he breaks his hand against Auburn. He comes back. From that point on, 58.8% completion percentage, 6.4 yards per attempt, 8 touchdowns to 8 interceptions. So there's very clearly good Mateer event and then bad Mateer. So we have to at least acknowledge that that hand injury maybe had something to do with his decline in play. But as I told Stormy on Money Moves on Monday, which, by the way, check that out wherever you get your podcast as well, you can be injured and have that excuse, but the decision-making is not excused, and that was a big thing for Mateer. From when he came back from the injury to the rest of the season, he had the third most turnover-worthy plays amongst SEC quarterbacks. He committed 16 of them. Even if your hand isn't healthy, you should be able to make better decisions in terms of taking care of the football, and that has been a problem for Mateer throughout his career, so that has to be better. But if he's healthier, and by all accounts, he showed up to the Manning Passing Academy, looks pretty chiseled, looks pretty cut, in pretty good shape, maybe added some weight, that maybe that's going to be there. But the other interesting wrinkle here, and this is going to be at the feet of Ben Arbuckle, their offensive coordinator, they have to use him better. They have to use him in a way in which he is more explosive with his legs. Go back to 2024 when he was with Washington State, and part of the reason why, of course, he got to Oklahoma. Mateer ran for just over 1,000 yards in his time at Washington State that season. He was a full starter. He had 15 touchdowns on the ground. He averaged 6.8 yards per attempt on the ground. And then you go to last year, he ran for just 565 yards, and you're thinking, well, John, he missed time. He was injured. He only had 15 fewer rush attempts than the year at Washington State, and yet he ran for nearly 500 yards fewer. He was nowhere near the effective runner that he was when he was with the Cougars. So you do wonder how much better this team can be just in running the football, and it's not just Mateer. The Sooners were 127th in EPA per play rushing. They were 128th in success rate on the ground. They have to be better in running the ball. They have to have more balance to this offense. Because this defense, dominant and should continue to be just that as they move into next year. They've got 7 guys coming back on a defense that, if you look at it overall, 15.5 points per game last year, 2.4 yards per carry allowed to opponents. They were incredible. The defensive line is stacked. The linebacker core is in good shape. They should be just as good. Maybe they slip a little bit, but we're still talking about a top 10 unit in the country for Oklahoma. This is the other team that I kind of came in on and was down with. Like, the more I looked at this, the more I understood that if Mateer can actually be healthy, over 7.5 wins at just over minus 150 is something worth looking at for a team that did make it to the college football playoff a season ago. And I'm really kind of excited to watch what this team is going to be next year. So those are the two in the SEC that really stuck out to me. Tennessee and Oklahoma, two really positive win total bets for you, and maybe a little bit of a sniff at it to make the college football playoff long shot with the Volunteers at plus 450. But if you like that, I wrote up the entire SEC. Make sure you go to vcn.com/subscribe. Check out the guide, man. It's done a lot of great work. I've already read some behind the scenes from my colleagues. Matt Heumann's got the Pac-12. Adam wrote a ton of these things up as well. I'm really excited for what the whole product is going to be. More excited for my stuff. But I do think this is going to be a great thing for you. 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Come back. It's more college football futures and get you on out of here into next week on Pod of the Future.
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0: Hey there, tough guy. I'm your air conditioner. I know you've been busy and all, but if you didn't know, I need some attention over here. I'm carrying half of your neighborhood's cottonwood in my coil, and I feel like I'm breathing through a straw trying to keep you comfortable. I'm pretty freaking tired. Hosing me off's the start, but let's be real. 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I want a proper, thorough look over by one of them good guys. 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Cause as we all know, Vinny is the hardest working AC in the valley. You ask him. 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
3: 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Dubanowitz was the winning pitcher in his first ever appearance at Neuroscience Group Field, and that's where you can see him and other future Brewers this season.
2: Don't wait. 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
7: So before we get out of here, I do want to hit on all the 8 futures that I have in terms of college football. It's a little bit of a lengthy list, but I've just kind of really gotten in the mood for this. I'm in the zone for it. I know everybody's excited for the NFL Hall of Fame games around the corner. We'll have a really good preview next week. Wyatt, write this down. For betting preseason football, just some angles, some notes, the things you want to hit. Talk about some quarterback depth charts as well. That's always important. Mobility. You want mobility. But you have heard that before here too on the network. Matt Eubanks always does a good job every single year talking about depth charts and quarterbacks and whatnot and what it means in the NFL preseason. So we can hit on that next week as well. But football season's here. Like that's the whole point. So two things for you here. Again, VSiN.com/subscribe. Check that out. Everything we do from now until the end of the Super Bowl. I always like to remind people because we're pushing because it's football season, the NFL guide, the college football betting guide. But again, it's everything. We're going to have an NBA betting guide when the season comes around. We're going to have an NHL betting guide when the season comes around. We're going to have a college basketball betting guide when the season comes around. You get all of that as well as part of this and our player prop projections. You get all of that sort of stuff. I think the player prop stuff, I will say it 1,000 times over. It's some of the most underrated things that we have on the website because of the pure information that's out there and what you can use. So go to VSiN.com/subscribe and check that out. We'll get to those in a moment. Do want to shout out Kyle. Appreciate the kind comments up on YouTube. Said this is by far the best podcast YouTube video online. Thank you. My mother thinks so as well, especially when it comes to futures bets. First thing I look at is a number. If the number is 100-1, I ask myself, can that team or player win that bet once out of 100 times? And if so, then take a deeper dive. Please keep up the great work. In essence, what you're doing for every single one of these things, right? Judging by your own process, what that number is. Do you think there's a higher probability of it happening? And if you think that event has a higher probability of it happening, well, then guess what? You're going to bet that. And that's exactly how that should generally work, which leads to some of the best bets that I've got here for college football and some of the futures that I've got. Again, I'm not going to give the whole thing away. I've got a lot. I've got, again, wrote up every single team in the Mountain West and the SEC, overall team profile, excuse me, conference profiles as well that are in there. And then every single team has been written up at the FBS level. Very much worth it. So just a couple of teams that I wanted to go over. I mentioned this in passing really quickly. I will just say Auburn, 6.5 is the win total for the Tigers. And I'm kind of in, man. Well, you know, so our format for the guide was just like the NFL guide. If you read it, then you know what it is. But it was 3 burning questions for each team. And so sarcastically, one of my 3 burning questions for Auburn was, can USF win the SEC? Because that's essentially what this is. Alex Golish comes in, takes over the program. And, you know, going in through and really kind of getting into the minutia of some of these teams, you don't really realize how hard the times that they have fallen on have been. The Auburn Tigers, they haven't won a bowl game in over 8 years. The last winning season came in 2019. Its highest place in the AP poll over the last four seasons was week four last year at number 22. And then they go 1-7 in the SEC, the worst since an 0-8 season in 2012. It seems to be pretty low here, but Golish comes in. He brings in Byron Brown with him at quarterback. So you get this USF tandem, right? The Bulls beat Florida last year, so they've got a little bit of an SEC experience and a flair to them. They got a win, at least, which is the same amount of SEC wins that this Auburn program had last year in conference play. But I like, you put into context some of the numbers. For example, I knew that Byron Brown was very good last year, but then you actually put on paper 4,238 yards, both passing and rushing, over 42 touchdowns between passes and rushing touchdowns. This dude was insane a season ago. You get two receivers coming for, with him that were in Bulls uniforms a season ago in Jeremiah Koger and Keyshawn Singleton, the latter of which 50 receptions, 877 yards. You should be really, really set up on offense. A lot of continuity at the key positions to help you out. And I gave Stormy credit for this one because she brought up this point, and I thought it was a really good one. The fact that Golish decided to retain DJ Durkin, a defensive coordinator, I think really does help for a team that's got some continuity on that end that was playing very well at for Auburn a season ago. So 6.5 the win total, -115 to the over. I think Golish and the Auburn Tigers are going to be a big problem. Like them over that win total is 6.5. The other win total that I've got three in total, two of them in the Mountain West. So let's transition to the like my love, okay? Now, this Mountain West, I don't know how many of you have been married or in a relationship. I'm sure all of you are. I've seen all of our audience. You're all sexy men and women. I would say that love, no matter what, right? It is free-flowing, takes many shapes, and no matter what the love of your life looks like, you will persevere and you will love them regardless because you love them for who you are or who they are and not what they look like. The Mountain West looks a little different, but I still love it. And North Dakota State now being part of this conference, man, it looks a little weird, but I'm kind of excited for what the Bison are going to bring to the table. But I got to tell you, under. And I know that there was one host that agrees with this mentality as well, had an alternate win total play for the Bison too. But one of the things that is kind of sticking in my craw here for North Dakota State, and it's kind of two wrapped into one, but it's a transfer portal. North Dakota State lost a ton of talent. They lost two all-conference offensive linemen to the portal. Gone. The quarterback that started for them last season, drafted. There is a ton. There's an exodus, to use a fancy word, of talent for this team. And so instead of trying to do what a lot of these teams do nowadays, which is hit the transfer portal hard, LSU, for example, brought in over 40 transfers in this class. It's the best transfer class in the of 2006 or 26. But you still get the point, right? If you suffer losses, just go to the portal. North Dakota State didn't do that. They only brought in nine transfers. Only three of them, were Power Four program transfers. And one of those was a punter from Minnesota. So they're really kind of steering into this. No, man, we're like, we're bringing in freshmen. We're developing guys. This is our program. This is the way we do it. You lose a good chunk of your offensive line. You lose your quarterback. You're rebuilding and not through the portal. You could say that it's the Mountain West, but I think that's going to be a hit. And at the very least, because look, I'm talking about North Dakota State going under 7.5 wins at +140. Excuse me, under 8.5 wins at +140. That's like 8 wins is a fine season. So I think a pretty decent margin for error at that price at +140. I think it's worth it because I just don't know if the market is really realizing what this roster is going to look like and is kind of fully buying in and remembering that this North Dakota State team at times under Polasek has competed at a very high level, but this is a raw and different team. In a year, 2 years, when this young team and this transfer, the recruiting class has had time to develop, yeah, maybe they do run through the Mountain West, but I think this year with so many teams at the top that are very similar to one another, I think it's going to be a pretty big season of parity out there in the Mountain West. And I think that North Dakota State is going to suffer because of that. So under on the win total, 8.5 and +140. And by extension, one of the teams that I think a lot of people need to look out for is Air Force. The Falcons averaged 29.8 points per game last year, 407 yards per game. They were 11th in the country in expected points added per play. They were 15th in EPA per play when rushing the football and rushing success rate. Liam Zarka is back at quarterback. This is one of the best offenses, bar none, in the country. They have so much returning production at all of the positions. The real question is the defense going to be better? They allowed over 30 points per game. They allowed over 420 yards per game. Opponents averaged 7.2 yards per play against Air Force's defense last year. It's a big reason why they suffered. So you could look at this and say, well, 8 starters are back. This is great for Air Force. But it's 8 starters on a defense that was absolute booty cheeks throughout the entire year. And I think that there's an argument to be made that maybe that's going to be a problem for them. But I think they've got enough talent there that they're going to reposition it. They also bring back an old defensive coordinator from a few seasons back and Steve Russ to help coach up this unit. So he's familiar with what Calhoun wants. I think that this is going to be an Air Force team that really does surprise quite a few teams in the Mountain West. So over 7.5 and plus 120, think definitely worth it. They have to face the big boys, but North Dakota State and UNLV have to make the trip to Colorado. Air Force has to go to New Mexico to end the season, but it's not a strong home field advantage, and New Mexico has its own issues on defense, and they don't have to play entire Hawaii at all. Duquesne, UConn, San Jose State, UTEP make up the other winnable opportunities for them at home, so I really do think that Air Force could be the fly in the ointment in the Mountain West. Last week, we talked about Hawaii and my love for them, and that still stands price-wise. I think that's there, but I think over 7.5 wins for the Falcons, definitely in the cards, and from a pricing standpoint, very strong argument to be made that Air Force is worth looking at to win the Mountain West, and that's just kind of the theme. I think a lot of parity there. But the other futures prices for you here, too, as I mentioned it last week, Hawaii to win the Mountain West at 6-1, Alabama to win the SEC at plus 850. Talked about this on Money Moves a ton. Really do like Alabama. Defensively, I think they're going to be very good. The question is just what Keelan Russell is and what that offense looks like. He's going to win the job. And that is always going to be something that you want to monitor, right? A transition at quarterback. But do think they're going to be pretty good. And we'll have write-ups and details on all of these, but I'll expand on one of them. USC to make the college football playoff at plus 240. Gunnar Stockton to win the Heisman at 20-1. And Jaren Kiave-Sangapulatele, quarterback at Cal, to win the Heisman Trophy at 80-1 as well. But Stockton, probably one of my favorite bets, at least that I'm going to be able to sweat out. Look, he's a starting quarterback for one of the best teams in the country that could win the SEC. He was really good in the fourth quarter last year. He's going to have every opportunity to win the Heisman Trophy this season. And I'll take my chances with Gunnar Stockton and the Georgia Bulldogs almost every which way. So I think Stockton at 20-1, those odds I think should be a little bit shorter. I think he should be priced at a shorter of number to win that trophy. All right, with that, a lot more bets in the college football betting guide. I will reiterate that 1,000 times over. Make sure you go check it out at beeson.com/subscribe. And a lot more futures bets on this podcast as well. So please make sure, like, rate, review, subscribe so we can keep this thing going as well. Mitch will be back next week. We'll talk at length about the NFL preseason. We'll get his thoughts on college football, which is inching towards us too. Man, there's a lot to get to because football season is here. And I'm just like you, man. I am really, really excited. And we'll be a post-MLB trade deadline as well. So with that, Wyatt, appreciate it. Mitch, you're not here, but we thank you anyway. We'll talk to you next week here on Pod of the Future.
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20: 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Swing and a pop fly, shallow center field. It drops down. Here comes Peters. Throw to the plate late. Sox win. Edgar Carroll comes through in the 12th. 6-5 the final.
19: White Sox Radio Network on the call. It is Chicago's 8th walk-off victory of the season. We got a trade in Major League Baseball. The Rangers are acquiring right-handed reliever Chase Slissith and catcher Logan Ohapi from the Los Angeles Angels. The Padres defeated the Rockies 3-1 for their 5th straight win. San Diego has moved to 2 games behind the Phillies for that final NL wildcard spot. And news out of the NFL, as Saints utility man Taysom Hill has announced on social media, he will not return to New Orleans after 9 seasons with the team.
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25: Lows level off around 63 overnight under clear skies. Southwest winds 5 to 10 miles per hour. Daytime highs approaching 90 Thursday. Mainly clear skies. I'm meteorologist Paul Trombley with your weatherology forecast on 95.3 and 99.1 The Score. Currently, it's 63 degrees.
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30: 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I'm Matt Brown. That is Wes Reynolds. That is Kelly Bidlin coming to you for the last ever Rocket Classic up there in Detroit. Did not extend the sponsorship, and so unfortunate timing for this $16 million renovation to the course. The best field we've seen in quite some time up there, but this is going to be the last iteration, so we'll certainly talk a ton about that, what we think we know about the course and some different plays, of course, that we're going to get into the account. We got to hurry here. Producer Wyatt's on deadline. So we got
31: He's on a deadline, guys. All right.
32: Dan Gilbert, by the way, apparently they're not renewing the sponsorship. He was trying to lure LeBron back to Cleveland for a third time. So maybe that's why it's going away.
31: Yeah.
32: To no avail on that regard.
31: Oh, yeah.
30: Come on,
31: Dan, be better.
30: We got to blast through this, guys. We got a deadline to meet. We got a deadline. So we got to keep on going. Let's start with last week, though, here on the pod. And Jackson Koivun, a name that you have heard us talk about several different times here on the podcast, a guy that turned pro a month ago. We knew that he was going to win on tour. He was too talented, highly decorated collegiate golfer. All the boxes were checked with everything. What we didn't think was that he was going to win in his third professional start, and he did, 3 shots clear of Scottie Scheffler. Now, Scottie gained a lot of that ground on Sunday, so it wasn't as close necessarily as this looks. That being said, you look up at the scoreboard, and you do see that Scottie Scheffler is trying to run you down. A lot of people would wilt, and this 21-year-old did not do that, actually told a story of he was on the 9th hole. He was in the bunker greenside, and that's where the big giant scoreboard is. And as he's getting ready to shoot, he could just see Scottie Scheffler's name right below his. And he ends up getting up and down out of the sand, makes the putt, and said might have been the biggest putt of his entire career. Wes, he $1.5 million, even more important, it jumps him all the way to 70th in the FedEx Cup standings. And so now he's actually on the cut line to make the playoffs, because you guys remember when you win, you get 500 points. Well, the cutoff is like 500 and change right now. And so Jackson Koivun goes from a collegiate golfer superstar to newly minted pro to right in the thick of actually making the playoffs. And like I said, Wes, we've talked about him. We said that he was going to be very, very good I just didn't know if we knew he'd be this good this quickly.
32: Yeah, he was just the world number one amateur just a few months ago, actually just a couple months ago, and gets the win, leads the field on approach, second in scrambling, third in putting. And by the way, you mentioned his rise up the FedEx Cup standings, also in the world rankings. Now he's being discussed for the President's Cup later this mm-hmm. fall. And, you know, maybe even though the President's Cup has certainly been more successful for the American side than the Ryder Cup has been, you might need some new blood in that mix there. And you've got a guy, you know, just out of college, a former NCAA champion from a team variety at Auburn University, War Eagle. And you've got to consider the guy, like, we knew he was going to win, but it was just timing it. Okay, when's it going to happen? Is it going to maybe happen in the fall series at like a Sanderson Farms or the event out at Silverado in Apple Valley? Like, it was going to be one of those events, but he gets it done at the 3M Open, and you've got Scottie Scheffler chasing you, and you're able to just run away and hide from everybody in the field. So congratulations to Jackson Koivun, the first of many victories for him on tour.
30: Yeah, I feel like I can confidently say that when you look at the game this guy possesses. I'm sure you guys, if you follow any golf writers or golf accounts on the Twitter machine, you saw the 304-yard approach shot that he hit on a par five. He just loaded up a three wood. It went about 275 in the air, rolled another 25 yards onto the green, and he makes eagle on that. I mean, it's just the power, the poise that he has, everything that he puts together. And Kelly was kind of showing you his statistics over the last couple of events that he has played. And, you know, Kelly, I know we've seen guys win early in their careers, and then it's very hard to kind of get number two and mm-hmm. all of that. But you look at this guy and you can just kind of, you just kind of see it feels like it's something different with him.
0: Yeah, it does. It does. I think it's always easy to be too early and too excited about these guys. So I'll still give them some time. I'll be a little cautious with it, but man, it has been very, very impressive so far. That is for sure. I mean, just if you're watching at home, I mean, dialed in off the tee with the putter, right? I mean, a good place to start. Good place to start. You hear a lot of pros talk about that approach game is what really gets fine tuned over the years and stuff. But man, if you can bring that kind of advantage off the tee and then an upside putter like he has, that's a big time start for him. And the approach numbers have been great here recently. It was a pure gain throughout the bag every round last week at the 3M. Really impressive stuff. And I thought it was an exciting tournament a little bit. It got exciting at the end. We had mm-hmm. Coles in there, but then he was out of it by about halfway through on Sunday. But man, Scheffler pushing the kid, and
30: thanks, you know,
0: like, that was the question
30: that. I was upbeat, you know, and like I was trying to ignore the fact that I had two more guys, and I somehow found Michael Brennan. I somehow found Michael Brennan, who was like the only guy in the field to shoot over par on Sunday. I mean, like it's like unbelievable how this golf season is going. Like, it's crazy. The guy shot three over par. Everyone destroyed the course on Sunday, and I found the one guy that shot over par. Like I just can't even wrap my brain around how the golf gods hate me so much this year. But you know, thanks for the reminder there, Kelly Bidlin.
0: I didn't realize how pathetic this leaderboard ended up looking. My God, like the corpses of Hideki Matsuyama, Brian Harman, Denny McCarthy, Seamus Power, Billy Horschel jumping into the top 20. Man, if you had that parlay, good for you.
30: Yeah, no, I mean, it was, and you know, Wes, if we look at this, Scotty is fifth outright second.
0: It's
30: insane. Fifth runner up of the year. I mean, again, people are going to look at this and say that I can already tell you guys, we're going to be going into next year and people are going to talk about the down season from Scottie Scheffler. Like, they are going to talk about the down mm-hmm. year from Scottie Scheffler. And yet here we are. He has finished runner five different times. And let's not forget, one of those times was he had to wake up at the crack of dawn and go out there in a playoff and like actually stuck it close, but just missed like a 5.5 foot putt or whatever and loses that one. I mean, this is not a down year. It's just hard to win a golf tournament. One guy wins. And especially when a guy was playing like Jackson Koivun was. I mean, I don't think we can look at this as if it was anyone's name other than Scottie Scheffler and the resume was what it was, we would be talking about what a ridiculously awesome year this is. And instead, the narrative seems to be going the other direction.
32: Yeah, he's got as many runner-ups as you and I do, Matt, I think, on the outrights in the golf season. But what you're saying about Scottie is true. I mean, you know, it's too early to say, oh man, he's Jordan Spieth and he's like kind of lost. Like he's still right up there with five runners up and has only missed the one cut at the Scottish and then was somehow in the mix at the Open Championship, even without his best. He was still very much a factor, I think, just could never get on the lead because he's a guy that's been a front runner. I mean, he gets a lead, he goes away and hides. But, you know, the chaser, he's always dangerous. And he still even was, I think, this weekend when he did most of the damage. You still can, like, you can never rule him out in the books yet. Don't ever put him at a good enough price where it's like, okay, I'm going to get in on Scotty live. Yeah. And it's like, okay, 3-1. Well, that's kind of what he was before the tournament. So, yeah. No, thank you.
31: Yeah, I know. It's a little bit of a bummer. There's really no opportunity to bet him. And then it's just, he doesn't win enough for it to justify the price on him. So it's almost like you just sit back. And like I said, if you guys live in places where you can play him in DFS and all things like that, I mean, that's Scotty's a lock to be in the top five. I mean, basically every week. And so you're going to get a lot of points with him from there. But that's about the only aspect that we can do stuff like that. As we move on here to the 33rd event on the calendar is the Rocket Classic. Don't call it the Rocket Mortgage Classic. And if we look at the odds boards, Cam Young, decent field. Cam Young is going to be your short shot here. But we have Chris Goddard and Xander and Siwoo and Wyndham Clark, J.J. Spawn, Ben Griffin. I mean, we got a pretty decent little field here. Like we said, unfortunately, the last version of this. But Kelly, you've got the odds pulled up and you can see Cam Young, your short shot, Xander a little bit behind him, Chris Goddard, Wyndham Clark, and Siwoo all under 20-1 here this week.
0: Yeah, pretty good field that we've got. I think look, we often say this, and maybe we kind of need this motivation when we're betting golf every single week, but I like different fields, right? And this is a different field. I like having some of the stars, but you don't have the Scheffler, or you don't have a Rory, or you don't have both. I think it makes it more fun. You just get some different odds on some guys, right, that we stare at all season long. So I like it. Matt, you and I were talking a little bit about this off the air earlier. I don't really know why all these guys are here, they are. And it's a great field, and we'll enjoy it while we have it. But I guess this is just to get some reps in as we get closer to the playoffs.
31: Yeah, I mean, I've got a theory maybe, and we'll talk about that when we do kind of the course breakdown here next segment. I have a theory of maybe why they're here, but, you know, and as you scroll down, Kelly, I mean, we can kind of see there's actually some depth to this field as well. I mean, you go in and you see like Jake Knapp has started to play a little bit better, Ryan Gerard, Nikolai Højgaard, Akshay, Ricky Fowler, Keegan Bradley. I mean, Jacob Bridgman obviously started off the season on fire, kind of cooled off there for a little bit, but there's actually some depth to this field as well, which makes this, I think, like you said, just a little bit more fun, kind of a fun tournament to look at from that standpoint too.
0: Yeah, absolutely. Jackson Suber all the way down here at 80-1. Definitely a long shot card if you want to go that path this week. There's still, I mean, Ben Coles, gosh, we keep betting him. There's definitely it's definitely a long shot path you could take this week. I think with pretty good reasoning. And Jake Knapp, we'll talk about him. We'll talk about a couple of these other guys, but man, just him kind of working his way back in form, goes and gains over 7 shots on approach last week, and those odds come crashing down. There wasn't going to be any huge drift that I know at least you and I were looking for, Matt, on Jake Knapp this week.
31: If you guys are following us over on the YouTube channel, go ahead, hit that subscribe button. Of course, we'll be pumping out these things all the way through the end of the season, even into the fall season as well. If it's over on the audio side, go ahead, same deal, hit that subscribe button. And if you're over on VSiN, hello, here we are. And you can look at Long Shots Pod on all the different platforms out there to go ahead and make sure that you don't miss an episode of this. Football season's going to roll around and we're not going to be around here. So be sure and take a look at us over there. When we come back, the full course breakdown.
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11: 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He doesn't come off as arrogant in any way. He's who you picture a superstar to be. But then when you start hearing some things behind the scenes, that he had a little too much control, that he didn't know exactly how to steer the... He had too much say, and he didn't know how to use that say to steer the Bucks in the right direction. 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
30: 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Matt, Kelly, and Wes. And we do move now over to Detroit. We said pretty good field here as we looked at that odds board. And it is a little bit unfortunate with a good field like this and also a $16 million renovation to the Detroit Golf Club that this is going to be the final event here. Good for the members of the club, I can say that. But unfortunate for us. It's going to be a little bit of a guessing game, I think, for us as to how this course is going to play. We have seen in years past really low scores here. Of course, we look no further than even last year, which Aldrich Pottgeter gets it done at 22 under after a play. After a playoff, there are a lot of people who got that low, but very different course, very different look at this. And of course, Wes writes one of the best previews in all of the industry over there. So Wes, as you were digging in and looking here at the Detroit Golf Club, what did you find out? What do you think these guys are going to be looking at this week?
32: Yeah, as we mentioned, this is the last year in Detroit for now. I could see the PGA Tour returning to Detroit, mm-hmm. maybe for like the BMW Championship and the FedEx Cup, because that kind of goes around the Midwest. But there are changes to this course. By the way, Detroit Golf Club legendary Donald Ross designed this last year, and obviously in the entire incarnation of the event, it is played as a par 72, kind of a birdie fest. It was 73-70, I believe, last year. This year, it's 73-28, still tree-lined, even though they knocked some of the trees down. But one of the many changes that they have in this renovation designed by Tyler Ray, renovation or restoration, whatever you want to call it. Tyler Ray is a guy that's done a lot of Donald Ross designs to kind of restore them to the original concept and original strategy. This is now going to play as a 73-28 par 70. Course, so maybe not quite the

0: top 12 on the stint meter, tour average. And as you know, on Donald Ross designs, if you look at like Pinehurst number two or Sedgefield, where we're coincidentally going to be next week for the Wyndham, another Ross design, back to front slopes. So that is what you're going to see on these greens. However, these greens aren't all uniform. Like, they're not shaped the same necessarily. They used to be kind of like all either circular or more like oval type greens. Now they're a little bit different. And there's, you know, different edges and different bunkering. They've changed the bunkering here to 91 bunkers. So they've added a few, but they're larger than deeper than before. And also, they're in the fairway as well. So it used to be kind of like grip it and rip it off the tee. And we'll get to that, you know, when we get to the stat modeling that we did this week. It used to be a little bit of grip it and rip it, just distance, no real threat off the tee, just, you know, hit it as far as you can. But now you got to be a little strategic with some fairway bunkers. And also, the one water hazard that you had was removed. They had a pond on 14. Now that has been removed, replaced by some fescue grass. So now you have no water on this course whatsoever. The two big changes that you'll notice in the scorecard, and the reason why this is a par 70 now, the par 5, 7th, and 17th holes are now long par 4s. I'm looking at the scorecard here, the stark yardage, 505 at number 7 and 537 at number 17, par 4s. So that's the difference. You got three par 4s, by the way, that are over 500 yards. So in the 7th, they removed the large tree near the green, and then they relocated the green altogether to the right of the original green. So what they're going to do, you're going to have different angles at these pins. Like, with smaller greens, you're a little bit limited, I think, in your pin placements. Now, not necessarily so. So it is going to be interesting to see the strategy of this. I've got a hole-by-hole flyover that the ABC affiliate in Detroit provided, so you can see some of the changes. If you're looking for comp courses a little bit, last week, Twin Cities, Deer Run, Sedgefield, where the Wyndham is, the Donald Ross design, TPC River Highlands, TPC Craig Ranch, kind of look to be the most comparable of any of the regular PGA Tour courses that we see on tour.
1: Yeah, Kelly, it's, you know, you and I were talking today over on VEASAN about this, and, you know, off air, but, you know, you start doing the math in your head, right? So, like, let's say 22 under is kind of like where this tournament used to be as far as the winning score. Well, yep. We've taken 8 strokes par away from this because 2 strokes times 4 rounds. So now we're down from 22 to 14. Then you get the superintendent who thinks that the course is going to play 2 to 3 strokes more difficult just for all of the different things that they've done to it. So now we're more talking about the winning score being somewhere in that 12 to 14, 15 range, and not close to that 22 that we're talking about. So we're talking more like a normal tournament on tour than we are talking about a birdie fest now. If this, you know, again, plays to the golf math, just again, shaving off 8 strokes of par off of the winning score as it is anyway. And then also what this guy thinks as far as how difficult the course is going to play. And so, you know, did that come to your mind as you were looking at this course as well and how you think it might play for these guys?
2: So I think it has to. I guess the bigger question for me, Matt, was how does that change things for how you're handicapping the event? And I don't know that it fully does. I think things like par five scoring, right? Like, that's, you're going to take that out. You're going to decrease how much, what you're weighing on stats like that. But what are you actually, how are you actually approaching the course? From the beginning, I still think distance accurate, you know, distance off the tee is going to matter here. We've seen that in the past. I know they're renovating this course. You brought it up though, Wes. We've seen in the past, it's not been very penal, off to the sides. I think there's going to be some changes there, but like, I think I'm going to be leaning still more on what I've seen before, heading into this. And then I will adjust from what I see out there. I think it's Wes went over everything that I've got in my notes too. I mean, I think there's some things that we know and some things that when you deal with a new golf course or a full renovation like this, we're not going to fully know until they start playing.
0: Yeah, I mean, I just think that they too want this to be a little bit more like maybe the FedEx Cup events that are coming up. Like, they want this to play more similar to like Southwind in Memphis or Belrive or East Lake.
1: Yeah, I'm with you, Wes. Like, now we're kind of like getting back around to my theory here, where like, why does a Cam Young or why does a Xander and why does

0: how do they show, like, in my opinion, I think they took a look at this course and think that it's actually going to be a challenge, and that this isn't actually that this is actually a good tune-up, that this is going to be something that they can go out and use over the next month, you know, as they go down and try to chase down the big checks towards the end of the season. And so, you know, I don't have any idea what a 4 to 6 foot ditch looks like, or what it's going to play like, or anything like that. And I don't know how much fescue has been added and all of these things or whatever, but I mean, it just by the nature of everything, it seems like this course is going to play a little bit more difficult. And like, again, my theory, none of these guys have said this out loud, but I wonder if they kind of looked at it and thought, okay, as opposed to go out there and just get into a putting contest with these guys and then some birdie fail, like this course might actually put up a little bit of teeth. And this is a good warm-up event for me to get ready for the big ticket item. So again, just a theory. Nobody has said that.
1: Well, I'll add on to that, Matt, is if that theory is correct and it makes sense, I think that checks out for everybody's, my first question was, why the hell are these guys here? That's the answer, right? Like, the answer is it's a better tune-up for the playoffs. I think though, if that theory is right, and this isn't going to help many people either, but if that theory is right, it's likely going to play more difficult than you're even describing. That's what I would think. Like, if they're showing up for a test, right? Like, you knocked off the 8 strokes just from what we're doing, moving from par fives to par fours. That has nothing to do with the course getting any tougher. That is just math from par fives to par fours, right? And then it's after that. How much is this, are we really factoring in? And yeah, you said, like, a superintendent talking about a couple strokes. Like, I don't know if I bat an eye really at a couple strokes at a course like this that has played this easy over the years. But
0: yes,
1: yeah, if they're showing up for a sterner test, like, I think this is probably more likely like a 7 under, 8 under finish sort of thing.
0: Yeah, it's gonna be crazy. I mean, like, you know, we'll see what it looks like once they actually get out there and go at it. But we're gonna find out, Wes, what $16 million will do to a golf course. I imagine it does pretty well for it.
1: Yeah,
2: it looked cool in terms of the layout. You know, when I was looking at the flyover footage.
0: Yeah, the minimal amount of stuff that I've seen on Twitter was it seems really positively recepted so far. Is that where you were going, Kelly?
1: No, I was going to say I was not going to be as helpful. The biggest thought I had out of reading the renovation notes was, man, when does a pond become a lake? And when you remove a pond, like, how much grass does that require? You know, I kind of want to be a part of that project, Wes. You know, filling it up.
2: Yeah, how they got this done so quickly, too, because these are a lot of changes.
0: Yeah, that's what the guy said. He said this was a year-long project that they got done in 9 months or whatever. So, yeah, so they basically shaved 3 months off this project to be able to get it done and get it going. When we come back, we'll let you know the stats that matter in our models, what it spit out, and we'll get to talking about some of these picks in our account.
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0: Welcome back to Long Shots, Matt, Wes, and Kelly. Just talked about everything going up there in Detroit. $16 million worth of renovations. And how's this course going to play? I guess we'll find out once we get out there. We're going to take our best shot here at throwing some winners into the account. But first and foremost, how did we decipher what we think is going to be necessary to win on this course? I mean, guys, I focused heavily on just off the tee and approach numbers mainly because those are the default deals that if you're good off the tee and you're good on approach, you can basically be good at any course, you know? And so like, I just kind of like defaulted to these very generic kind of deals. And then I just kind of did the mixed condition model where my baseline was 32 rounds, which in theory would be 8, 9, 10 tournaments, depending on if guys made every cut or however you want to look at it like that. And then I also just put in off the tee last 12, approach last 12, mixed in to that model to kind of see if there's anybody like kind of on a heater off the tee or on approach. But, you know, again, outside of that, I guess don't make bogeys. I guess don't whatever, you know, maybe there's some around the green stuff considering these are elevated greens now with all that, but they're big. So I mean, again, they're big. If you're playing from off of them and they're big, then you're probably not playing very well with your irons. And so I don't know. I was pretty confused with all this. I kept it pretty generic for me this week. Kelly, I don't know if that differs from what you did.
1: Yeah, no, I think that was pretty well said, right? I mean, this is a great example. I mean, for people that listen to this podcast sometimes or watch us and go, what the hell are these guys talking about with stats and everything every single week, right? Like this is a great example of what happens when you're throwing a brand new course right in the middle of the season. And even with some of the majors, we have some data that we think we could pull off of or we're looking at more recent form or what the guys have done across majors in the past, stuff like that. it's interesting. It's an interesting challenge. I just think I can speak for all three of us, where it would be nice if we knew we were scouting a course that we were going to see again. Mm-hmm. Like, all right, like yeah, one mm-hmm. time, let's see it. Yeah, like, we're not going to be back next year and be like, well, see, we had this experiment last year. Now we know. Unfortunately, we're not really going to have that. I think you set it up pretty well. I actually just pulled some even more basic. I did tee to green, strokes gained tee to green. I did strokes gained total a little bit. Did all of that. I think the around the green question is fascinating. I think that we are still looking at a tournament that's going to play easy enough that our old line of like, hey, look, if you're playing this much around the green, you're not winning this golf tournament. Mm-hmm. I think that still applies this week. But if we're making this tougher, we're turning par fives into par fours, every stroke's mattering a little bit more, right? We talk about the elevating greens, right? I think that's huge. Harder to stick approach shots, right? And those things that when you do miss the green, it's going to be that much more challenging to get up and down. I think around the green probably comes into play more this week than I'm factoring in, but I don't mm-hmm. know how much. And I think that's one of those that we kind of got to see it play out before we can really answer that question. So I did a lot of what you did. I think distance off the tee is still going to help here. I did a lot off the tee, strokes gained there, and then heavy approach, greens in regulation, opportunities gained. I think these guys are going to have clean shots into these greens. So want to see them sticking it there. I did a little bit of putting more than I usually do at this place. I will say that I mm-hmm. increased green size, I think guys coming in with more steady putter play and better putters to a new course. I think that just makes sense to me that these guys will have a little bit of mm-hmm. an advantage, but Wes detailed it earlier. This isn't exactly a normal green surface that these guys are used to playing on either. It's split between Poa and Bent. So it's not like this is, you know, right? Look at pure Bermuda guys. Look at pure Bent guys, right? So I think that's a little interesting. That was basically it. Birdies are better. I did par four scoring, right? Add two more par fours, get rid of the par fives. I did par four scoring. Wes mentioned it too. We got a few real long ones here over 500 yards as well. So I think distance overall is going to matter. That's kind of what I focused around. But really, the ball striking off the tee and on approach is where I mainly focus.
0: Wes, did you differ at all with that? I mean, I assume just, you know, we're always heavy on approach or whatever, but is there anything that you kind of tweaked into the model from something that you think that the way that the course is going to play?
2: Not a ton necessarily, yeah. But I start with off the tee because mm-hmm. in the past it was all about OTT driving distance.
1: Right.
2: Like even though you would have outliers, like Aaron Rye, I think was the runner up here 2 years ago in 2024, not exactly a long hitter off the tee, but you look last year, Pat Geeter, Grazerman, Jake Knapp, all bombers off the tee. The year before, Davis Thompson, Minwoo, Cam Young, Eric Van Rooyen, all guys that can really get it out there off the tee. So I did do some OTT, but I did a little more total driving because I didn't want to go too much accuracy, but I felt I had to put it in there a little bit just because you have these bunkers in different places now in the fairway. So it's not just smooth sailing, hit it down there as far as you can, even though the stock yardage of the course is going to be fairly similar. It's only like 30 yards difference. So you're still going to be pulling driver more often than not off the tee. So I think you could still approach it that way, just maybe not so much distance. And then you guys, of course, mentioned approach. I did a little putting too as well, guys, because you do have some more contours and breaks in these greens. Not like last week where they're kind of like a little bit more smooth, pretty straightforward, not much to them. And I also did around the green just because I think the pin placements are going to be in different spots. Like they're going to put these in some tricky spots. Like they're not going to be, you know, just go flag hunting like you have in previous years where you shot 20 some under to win this thing. So they're going to put them in tricky spots. So guys are going to miss greens or guys are going to try to get tricked and go in for what they think is a gettable pin. And then they're eventually going to have to chip or pitch or hit out of the sand. So I did use that. Birdie or better opportunities gained, I think, some crossover there. And then I did stroke tee in par four. I did specialize it a little bit. So I, you know, smaller percentage, but over 500 yards because you got three of them and then you got one at 491. So that's pretty much a 500 yard par four. So you're going to have, I think that's got to take into account some longer irons here in terms of the fact that, hey, you're going to have close to 200 on a second shot on a couple of these par fours, not necessarily on a par five. So pretty similar philosophy, a couple different things. I did a little bit more total driving than I thought I would.
0: So, guys, looking at the picks, unlike last week, where there was a decent amount of crossover this week, only one crossover play this week for us. Wes, it is you and I, so you can go ahead and cross this guy's off y'all's list. He's not winning. But you and I are both on Davis Thompson. Davis Thompson shockingly modeled out incredibly high for me. And so I had to dig in a little bit further. And I think that considering what you and I seem to have emphasized in our models, probably why he ended up where he ended up. But if, you know, you look last week, decent finish there, gained off the tee, gained on approach, high finish. And like, that's kind of like the model here for me is why I ended up on him. If you go through basically his entire career, if he gains off the tee and gains on approach, even with the struggles around the green, even with the struggles with a putter, he's putting together some decent finishes. And so for me, spike putt weeks come and go. He's even had a few. There's one RBC Canadian. He gained 5.2. There's another Valspar gained 3.6. So he can spike with the putter. And so kind of fit the profile of a dude that's kind of longer shot anyway. You know, you're talking like into the 60s if you're talking about Davis Thompson. So only one that we share this week, though. That's me and you and Davis Thompson.
2: Yeah, runner up here 2 years ago, by the way, in Detroit. Good history on Ross Designs. By the way, he finished T7, but he was second in ball striking of the guys that obviously made the weekend. More on that later, behind Jackson Koivet, who won the tournament by 3 strokes. So he shot 63, 66 on the weekend. Good history on Donald Ross with the runner up in Detroit, 3 top 25s at the Wyndham, where we'll be next week. And then his only major top 10 finish in a major to date was the U.S. Open at Pinehurst number 2 years ago. He is one of those guys on the outside looking in right now, 93rd in FedEx Cup points. You got to be in the 70 or above to make Memphis here in a couple weeks for the FedEx St. Jude. So there's going to be a couple guys that play their way in here, I think, to that. And maybe Davis Thompson fits the bill if he could keep that momentum going from Minneapolis last week.
0: Kelly, not to squeeze you here, but I just don't think it's going to need much explanation. Your first pick here in the last minute is Chris Goddard, a guy that you absolutely love. And I don't think we need to explain. He's probably the second best guy in this field behind Cam Young, like as far as like skill set.
1: Yeah, man, he's good. I was just a little surprised considering how the odds board lines up that you could get 18-1 on him. I really thought that he would be higher up here. I mean, I would have him ahead of Xander Schauffele. I know he is at some shops. I think he should be right on the same level, if not ahead of him. But yeah, I got her up. It's been awesome. He's got a couple good finishes here. T26, T67, T49. So he's missed the cut all three times. T26 is his best. But he's my highest rated guy last 12 rounds. I mean, it's stellar off the tee, 10th in distance, 16th on approach, second in par four scoring. Results have been absolutely awesome. Again, a T18 at the Open, T11 at the Scottish, won the John Deere. So yeah, I'm back on Chris Goddard. I wasn't expecting to get an 18-1. That's kind of where I started my card and kind of carved the rest out of it from there.
0: Yeah, I mean, literally, the only knock on him is, again, kind of the around the green and scrambling game. But like we said, if you're doing too much of that anyway, then you're probably not winning this tournament. So it's easy to overlook because he is just absolutely crushing it everywhere else. We'll be right back with the rest of our picks. See if there's anything you want to add to your outright card here for the Rocket Classic.
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0: Welcome back to Long Shots. Going to get right in it here to make sure that we have time to talk about all of these picks. And Wes, Jake Knapp had a very good round for the first time in a long time last week. Guy was absolutely on fire to start the season. We were betting him a ton. Then injury kind of derailed everything. But who knows? Maybe he's healthy. Maybe that was a sign of things to come for Jake Knapp.
2: Yeah, and I'm going to go ahead and buy here, mid-30s. So you're not getting a real bargain on the price, considering he's T13 at the 3M, finished with that 62 on Sunday, third on approach, fourth on ball striking last week. That was the first time Jake Knapp has really played well in about 4 months or so, because keep in mind, he missed 2 months with that thumb sprain and the wrist issue that happened at the RBC Heritage. But maybe it's a good sign he's returning to form. He started out like a house fire, like you mentioned, 11th or better in 7 of his first 8 events in 2026. So maybe he's returning to form. Keep in mind, he was right in the mix here last year to win this thing, fourth. Just missed the playoff, by the way, by one. So he is sounding positive about his health. So I'm going to give Jake Knapp a try, even though he only have one real good recent start to go on.
0: Another guy that we were betting early on in the season, and certainly a lot last year as well, Ryan Gerard, seems to be trending in the right direction. There's a missed cut in there at the U.S. Open. I don't think that anybody's going to blame him for that, but we have an outright second, T44, T26, T9, and a guy that, as we know, super, super skilled and certainly can be green across the board.
2: Yeah, around 40-ish to 1 on Ryan Gerard. You could maybe find a little bit more in certain places. 18th in the FedEx Cup playoffs, so he's totally safe. He's going to make the Tour Championship more than likely for the finale. Three runners up this year: Memorial, Sony, and also the American Express. Now with Detroit, it is more of a strategic driving course, which I think is more suited to Gerard's game. 8th on the PGA Tour for par 4, birdie or better. 11th on approach. The win this calendar year is kind of eluding him. And I've got a couple guys on the card this week where they've been knocking at the door, just hadn't been able to get it done. And it's like they're running out of opportunities, but eventually it could happen. And I think this could be a week for Gerard for that.
0: I wonder about this next one. If this is one of your gut plays that sometime you have on the card, what did you like about Akshay?
2: Yeah, because if you look at the last tournament, missed the cut at the Open, and real disappointment, by the way, in the majors, missed 3 of the 4 cuts, only made the cut at the U.S. Open T17. But he has won. He won at the Arnold Palmer, probably should have won the Pebble Beach, ended up top 6, Phoenix Travelers. Runner up here in Detroit 2 years ago, 2nd on approach, 2nd for ball striking in that event. He is number 1 for putting, actually, on the PGA Tour. Now, this is just overall putting. This is not, you know, grass or agronomy specific. I think he's one of the more adept at the field with these changes in the greens. And plus, because it's a little bit more of a challenge, Akshay, a left-hander, he kind of uses all of the course, which could be good or bad, but I think could be good here because he can attack the different angles with the pins. So this was a little bit more gut because I don't think he was a strong model necessarily on recent form. So Akshay, 45-1 this week.
0: Kind of keeping in that same odds range here, Kelly. The first guy off my card is your next guy in Ben Griffin.
1: Yeah, man. I'm usually not the Ben Griffin guy. He's usually not someone I gravitate towards betting. So this is a little bit interesting for me. Rated out very, very highly for me.
0: Same.
1: This week, 4th rated in the last 12-round model. So, yeah, I think very interesting. Just look, pulling up his profile right now. I mean, he's been gaining on approach, locked in with the irons. And I think that's what I'm always looking at with Ben Griffin, is how's the iron game going? Has gained in 6 straight on approach and around the green. So if that comes into play, I don't mind that as well. One of the best putters that's out there. Has good finishes here as well. T13, T31, T33. It's kind of gained everywhere on this course. So like Ben Griffin this week, did play him outright and a top 20 on him.
0: Kind of in that low 30s, mid 30-ish range, you can also find Hideki.
1: Yeah, this was it's someone I've had my eye on just because I think there's some value in the betting numbers at this point on Hideki in these fields. But man, he's starting to put it together last 3 weeks, right? Just last 3 weeks. It's a T3, a T14, a T14. Off the tee, finally, it seems like he's able to drive the ball at least straight. He's gaining off the tee, the around the green, and then he's gained with the putter. It's just the approach game, which is wild to see with Hideki Matsuyama, that's kind of where he's lagging behind. But yeah, Hideki, this field, he's played well here. T13 last time out. He's got a couple, 3 top 21 finishes and 5 starts here. Also has a WD and a missed cut, but that's very Hideki Matsuyama-ish. So, yeah, like Hideki this week, going to roll it out there with, you're getting Hideki in this field in the 30s. I thought that was a pretty good number to bet into.
0: Yeah, I in my lowest on the card, Wyndham Clark, modeled out very, very highly. And typically not the profile that I like at this price range. But, again, you know, you got to play the field. You got to play what's going on here. Like, Wyndham is kind of the guy that, again, if he has a good week, Wyndham is going to be in the mix to win the tournament. And then if he has a bad week, he's likely to get cut. Typically, I like that more in the 40, 50, 60, even longer range, like for a profile of a guy. But, you know, look, this is a proven winner on tour multiple times already this year, obviously multiple times in the past as well. And I do love the profile whenever you see it's basically the formula, right? Like if he's gaining off the tee, he's gaining on approach, he's in the mix, he's going to be doing something there. And even when he's not, the other parts of the game can be so good that he can keep himself around, as you see right there with the Travelers. So did play Wyndham. JJ Spawn is my other kind of low number guy that I ended up playing, guys. And this one kind of came out of nowhere. But in this model, I mean, JJ Spawn is 9th overall for me.
1: He's 7th in mine. I just can't bet any more JJ Spawn.
0: I know. He's the most frustrating guy ever to play for sure. And, but you know, you kind of look
1: at the approach.
0: I was going to say, but you start to look at the numbers and you get it. Like you understand why, right? And it's like, okay, yeah, he struggles with the putter more times than not, but there can be those weeks here and there with him. You see, he's gained four, he's gained five. I mean, these are different weeks on tour, but JJ Spahn, another guy that modeled out very well for me, ended up on the card. Also on Nikolai Højgaard, if we'll circle back around if we have time to talk about him a little bit. But Wes, want to get back to the kind of the mid-range to long shot stuff here, and a guy that we've bet a ton. You're going back to Hosatsune.
2: Yeah, same reason as Gerard. I just think that, you know, he's close to due, and I hate that word in betting, but he's close to due, I think, to maybe get across the finish line. He's made 20 cuts in a row, by the way, even though some of them signature. Five top 10s this year. Didn't really model high necessarily, but top 10 in total driving, 16th overall for proximity to the hole, birdie maker all season long. So he was a bit like actually a little more of a gut play for me.
0: Yeah, and then we got a couple of the young guns here in Super and Kiefer.
2: Yeah, both of them were widely tipped last week and both missed the cut, but both of them had modicum of success over in the UK. Jackson Suber, of course, was the first round leader at the Open before he eventually fell to T28, even though he's in like one of the final three groups on Sunday. And then he comes back to the 3M Open, and it's like, that's tough when you're a young player and you have that travel overseas and you come back, get right to the grind, and then he missed the cut. But now we're going to buy the dip on these guys with Suber and Kiefer. I'll start with Suber around 80-ish to 1. He was about half of that price last week at some places at the 3M. And now you get a guy that has three top sixes in less than 2 months leading into that trip over in the UK. And same thing with Johnny Kiefer, who I saw as high as 100-1 at FanDuel. Top 10 in this field for total driving, top 20 on approach. Younger player, he was third at the Scottish Open, made the cut at the Open Championship, and then missed the cut last week. He was in like the 40 range, and now you're getting him close to 100-1 in a lot of places. He, by the way, is 73rd in the FedEx Cup points. Super is 80th. So you are really, really close. You need one more good event either here or at the Wyndham next week to get in that top 70 and pretty much lock in your card, lock in the signature events, the whole nine yards for next season.
0: And then a guy you and I were both on last week that didn't pan out, William Mao.
2: Meow. Yep. Billy Meow, who missed the cut last week. But despite the fact that he missed the cut, if you look at the first two rounds, he actually led the field for strokes gained ball striking over one Jackson Koivin, who ended up leading the whole tournament. So what does that tell us? He couldn't make a putt. He was dead last in the field, by the way, for strokes gained putting the first two rounds. But I think with these greens being different, the players that have struggled lately, like the disadvantage is not as much as normal as it was before. By the way, third in total driving in this field and 13th in approach. So I'm buying a little bit of the dip on these guys. I know it's a stronger field, so the prices have to be higher and they missed a cut. Sometimes I think we overvalue that. So I'm taking a chance with those bombs this week that they're going to show up on the leaderboard.
0: My last two, one's a gut and one's a model. The model play is Rasmus Nyegaard Pedersen. He has gained off the tee in 12 straight tournaments. He has spike weeks with the irons, and he's horrific around the green. But like we said, we're not really worried about that. If he's around the green too much, it's not going to matter. So he's the model play, the gut play. I'm going back to Nikolai Højgaard. I'm in love with this game. I love everything about it. He's kind of faded here of late, but maybe this is the tournament. Maybe this is the course. Maybe understanding the gravity of heading towards the end of the season, he can pull everything together. So all of our plays up over at VSiN.com as well. So be sure, go in. Anything on the picks page and anything we add, we will put onto the Twitter machine as well. So be sure that you're following all of us. If you haven't done so already, hit the subscribe button, be that YouTube, be that audio. And if you're over on the VSiN side of things, you can head on and find us at Long Shots Pod as well. For Kelly, for Wes, I am Matt. Good luck on all your Rocket Classic picks.
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20: 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Knoth ranks as the number 21 Brewers prospect and is becoming a sensation with the organization. 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
29: We are about a less than a week away from the MLB trade deadline, but the Rangers made a move. They are acquiring right-handed reliever Chase Silseth and catcher Logan Ohapi from the Angels. The Braves shut out the Mets 1-0. The Blue Jays defeated the Nationals 5-2. The Padres defeated the Rockies 3-1 for their fifth straight win. San Diego has moved to two games behind the Phillies for the final NL wild card spot. The Rays blanked the Rangers 3-0. The Guardians beat the Reds 6-1. And the Dodgers took down the Mariners 4-2. The Red Sox beat the Athletics 4-2 in extra innings. News out of the NFL, as 49ers wide receiver Ricky Pearsall did not participate in practice on Wednesday due to some swelling in his right knee related to that injury that held him out last season. And Saints utility man Taysom Hill has announced on social media he will not return to the Saints after 9 seasons with the team.
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33: Lows up a lot, around 63 overnight under clear skies. Southwest winds 5 to 10 miles per hour. Daytime highs approaching 90 Thursday, mainly clear skies. I'm meteorologist Paul Frombly with your weatherology forecast on 95.3 and 99.1 The Score. Currently, it's 63 degrees.
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0: 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Femi Bebfe, Doug Kazarian, hanging out with you guys on the Sports Betting Network. 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And Doug, we have a lot of day baseball on Thursday that we can tackle here because it's the getaway day. You know, it's a day where maybe tomorrow night, not as much action on the card, but we do have a lot of action throughout the day. And taking a look at some of those games that we do have, anything that jumps out to you when you look at the slate? I mean, Sonny Gray's in that American League Cy Young race. I'm always looking at these guys that are in these awards contentions.
39: Sure, they're lurking.
0: The Boston Red Sox, he is lurking as a guy.
39: It's fair. These awards markets are fickle. And if you can make a push late, so they want to hold off. So, yes, there's leaders. For sure, there has to be a leader in every race, but guy like Sonny Gray is definitely lurking.
11: Is there anyone that, or any game in particular that jumps out, especially now that we're getting close to this trade deadline?
39: Yeah, I liked Wednesday's slate better, the day game versus more than Thursday's. But I would say I think McLean is beatable, and I think Yuri Perez. So I would look at Miami. Now, that's the morning, or that's the afternoon. So in terms of the morning games here on the West Coast, I mean, I first thing is the Rays at home. They're beasts at home. They had a little magic there. They took care of business on Thursday. I was looking to I thought Imanaga was going to pitch for the Cubs, and I do like the Cardinals against him typically because they can touch lefties. But if it's Assad, the Mexican Maddox, he has like six pitches. He learned how to pitch when he went down to the minors, and he really appreciated how the club took a long played the long game with him, and he's great. And he has he paints the corners. So I think he can wreak havoc a little bit. And I'm not a Pallant guy, though he pitched well in his last start. I'm not really a Pallant guy.
11: Is that your work, the Mexican Maddox? You come up with that one?
39: Yeah, I haven't heard it anywhere else. I'll say I haven't heard Boog Shambi say it on the broadcast yet. But
11: times have changed.
39: He had the goggles. He had the goggles, and it reminded me of Peak Maddox with the glasses. But and obviously the Cub uniform. But I like Assad, so I think he can. He's more than just a stopgap. So I would look at the Cubbies, and it's really funny with the Cubs when you bet on them. Because they have elite defense, so they save runs, but then their bullpen is just duct tape, and they have nothing out there on their arm. So they can give up runs pretty easily as well. So I think their offense is ready to break through at some point here. You'd think it's got to be more than just PCA.
11: Yeah, I mean, the Chicago Cubs, I've talked about it the last couple of weeks. I'm saying, like, hey, if there's a team that I would love to see go out and make a big move for like a Scooble or whoever, it's Chicago. Because I think that they could be World Series good if they made that move. But if they don't make that move, probably NLCS is the ceiling, you would think. You know, probably losing in five or six as the ceiling. Like the likely outcome maybe being losing in the NLDS. But they could even lose in the wild card round as well, since they're likely to be in the wild card since the Brewers are
39: set. Their starting staff got hit with injury.
11: Yep.
39: If Boyd can channel something, maybe he becomes their guy. And obviously they need to add an arm, I think, to be real contenders. But Bregman in the middle of the lineup, those guys got to start hitting.
11: 100%. 100%. Like it can't just be Pete Crow Armstrong.
39: No.
11: As great as, because he's going to regress too.
39: Well, he's a one-man wrecking crew with saving runs in the outfield.
11: Yep.
39: I mean, the broadcast, I'll tell you, Shambi did say this. they talked to a former manager. I forget who it was. It wasn't like it was secret. They said the name on the broadcast. Said he's the best defender on the planet. So he's that good defensively. And obviously the metrics with war and everything represent that. I just think he's got to get some help if they want to do some real damage. I mean, they were hot at the beginning of the year. They also had their double-digit losing streaks. But, you know, getting hit with some of the guys, the injury and the starting, they have to go. I think they should get Scooble.
11: The Mexican Maddox.
39: Unless the Mexican Maddox becomes the Valley High School Las Vegas Maddox and channels for Greg Maddox.
11: Mexican Maddox. We have the Mormon Manziel with Zach Wilson. It's all these alliterations, man.
39: I forgot that.
11: Yeah, I mean, I was like, Zach Wilson, remember him? I don't even know what team he plays for in the NFL anymore. He's a backup for somebody, I think. Was he in Denver now recently? Who knows?
39: That might be a good poll. I don't know.
11: I know he was in Miami for a little bit.
39: I was going to say Miami, but I think Ewers is there now.
11: I think he's in Denver. Somebody look that up. Where is Zach Wilson playing football professionally right now? Because we'll probably have to talk about him when the preseason comes around, because he'll get decent reps during that portion of football. Miami, though, not the Dolphins, the Marlins.
39: Yeah.
11: They had that 12-game losing streak.
39: Then did they
11: sweep the Phillies? Are they turning it back around? Because one thing I will say about baseball, and this is tried and true for like World Series winners, and I'm not talking about Miami being a World Series winner, but just in general. Most teams that win the World Series, it can be a little bit clunky in July and June, because like those are the months where it's like, all right, well, now we've reached the middle of the season in June. It's now All-Star break. Now it's around the trade deadline in July. Like results in July don't mean as much as, let's say, in April and May, and it's August and September. So could the Marlins actually turn this thing around and all of a sudden like sneak into the NL playoffs?
39: Do you believe in Alcantara? Because I believe in Yuri Perez. I don't believe in Alcantara or Alcantara. I don't even know how to pronounce his name.
11: Yeah, I've heard it both ways. It's tomato-tomato, essentially, for me at this point. He's a former Cy Young winner, so I want to say that if you've shown us that you have that kind of ceiling, there always, in my eyes, has to be some kind of belief. But, I mean, Because I don't get washed vibes. I guess I'll answer it that way.
39: And to your point, I don't think there's have to be the best team. You just have to be playing the best.
11: You got to play the best at that
39: or
11: time.
39: Or just be the best of two teams in enough games every series. You know? So I just think, like, we've seen these teams, and I know a bunch of people say this. The Diamondbacks played the Rangers not too long ago. They weren't the best all year, and we see these teams make Cardinals famously made runs in the last, like, decade or so. I think the Marlins could, because before the All-Star break, when they were coming on that win streak, they were actually a good, like, respected lineup and stuff. This wasn't the Oakland A's that just went on a long losing streak like they did. You know, they did. So I believe in Miami enough.
11: They're only two games back in the wild card race. Like, that sweep of Philly obviously was massive for them because, I mean, they were able to do, like, it was almost those wins count as double.
39: Right.
11: Knock down the Phillies, and then they can go up a peg here. So now it's only two games separating them in the loss column. Like, San Diego's kind of kicking around. The Pirates are kicking around, like, which was also, like, a big result for the Diamondbacks the last couple of nights and afternoons. What happened Wednesday and what happened on Tuesday, Arizona able to beat Pittsburgh to at least get a little bit of cushion in that NL wild card race. But
39: I mean, there's a lot of baseball left when you factor in.
11: There's a ton.
39: The multiple playoff spots and things like that. I think we're far from over.
11: There's a ton of baseball still to roll. But that's tomorrow's card in Major League Baseball. Also happening right now in the world of sports, in college football in particular, we have the Big Ten Media Days.
39: Yeah.
11: And it's been something, man. The Big Ten's starting to puff their chest out a little bit.
39: The new
11: bit.
39: Conference of Champions. Pac-12 is gone.
11: Yeah.
39: It's the new Conference of
11: R.I.P.
39: Champions.
11: As a West Coast guy, I love the Pac-12. I know it still exists, but not in the form that I knew. The form that I loved no longer exists. Shout out to USC and UCLA for kicking that off, and then Washington, Oregon for following suit. Don't blame them. I'm just saying it's what happened in history. But the Big Ten, and we have the sound from earlier today from, I believe Adam Rittenberg was on Follow the Money talking about the Big Ten and just kind of where things stack up, especially for the Oregon Ducks, who have not won a national title but have been knocking on the door.
10: I think this will, they're in that position, right? I mean, talk about a team that, they're prideful on this. They haven't lost a starter to the transfer portal. Under Dan Lanning, and they were able to keep pretty much everyone they wanted to from last year's team, from either going in the portal or going onto the NFL, and that includes their quarterback Dante Moore. You look at their defensive line, completely intact. Some offensive skill guys are coming back. They've got a really good young cornerback in Brandon Finney Jr. So, not a lot of obvious weaknesses. Now they are replacing both of their coordinators. They did go internal for both of those hires. It feels like an if not now, when season for Oregon, who has made the college football playoff and has adjusted well to the Big Ten. They won this conference just a year ago. The thing that's hard to get out of a lot of our minds is what's happened in the playoff and the fact that they've been pummeled by Ohio State and pummeled by Indiana to end their seasons the last 2 years. Obviously, that can't happen. They've got to compete better on that stage. But anything short of a playoff appearance and a deep playoff appearance will be looked at as a disappointment. And for all the great things that Dan Lanning has done, I think he's a terrific coach, there will be questions that will be asked if this type of roster with the retention they have can't break through and possibly give them their first national title.
11: That sound courtesy of Follow the Money. That was Adam Rittenberg of ESPN and also Sirius XM Radio. Dan Lanning caught up with the media. He said about winning the national title, saying, quote, it takes time. It's hard. It's hard to build. There's, what, four active coaches that have won a national championship? We're close. Is this finally the year that the Oregon Ducks get over the hump, +800 at DraftKings, and win the national title?
39: I love what they're doing. I love how he's kind of had to tear it down, build it back up, kind of make it Georgia sort of west as he came from Georgia, and the whole the finesse game wasn't going to get it.
11: Building the trenches.
39: Yeah, it wasn't going to get it. I love it, but I don't like Dante Moore.
11: Really?
39: I think everything, his draft projection, everything has all been on upside and potential. I don't think he's that great. And I think they're going to get, again, I think they're playoff bound. I just think when the chips are on the table, I think I trust one of the other teams in the Big Ten.
11: And I see the ceiling with Dante Moore. I mean, I've also bet Dante Moore last year to win the Heisman Trophy when he was at a pretty big price. Like, I have not bet him this year because, like, now he's one of the favorites.
39: Right.
11: But so, like, I see the ceiling and, like, okay, I see the ability. It's not consistent, but the fact that he has shown us tends to make me believe that, like, it at least is there.
39: But is it the system and the guys running wide open against the bad teams? I mean, in the big games, has he delivered? Indiana.
11: Not yet, no.
39: No. And that's my point. When you get a really good coach like Zignetti scouting, and like these guys going to make plays. I mean, are they going to do – and also, they've lost some coaches.
11: Yep.
39: In Oregon. Now, Dan Lanning's there, and that's obviously big, but splitting hairs, just splitting hairs, I'm not picking Oregon to win at all, the whole thing.
11: Who are you picking?
39: I don't know.
11: That's not
39: Oregon. I might have to pick Indiana again. I think it's all coaching. Like, I don't think Mendoza should have won the Heisman. Like, I think Zignetti is by far the best coach.
11: Should have gone to Jeremiah Love. Why? Because
39: no,
11: I had money on
39: Pavia.
11: Pavia would have been a good choice, too. The VSiN NFL betting guide is out now. Just $175. 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
0: Rolling along here on a numbers game, Wednesday edition. Kelly, this coming through the Twitter machine here. DraftKings and Delta have launched SkyPicks, a new free-to-play in-flight sports contest that gives eligible customers an interactive way to engage with sports while they travel. SkyPicks is a free sports contest available to U.S. domestic Delta flights through Delta Wi-Fi. The contest invites customers to answer a series of sports-related questions, such as who will score first, which team will win, and final goal tiebreaker to compete for a spot atop the leaderboard and a chance to win Delta gift cards moving forward. So you get to sit there and just play sports trivia, basically, I guess, on DraftKings sports picks with Delta, and maybe you can win Delta flights.
26: God, it's amazing to me how many press releases we have these days that are still kind of confusing. Yeah, I don't. That sounded like trivia. That sounded like predict what's going to happen in the game that's upcoming.
0: You know, I think it's probably a little combination of all of it.
26: Okay.
0: And then if you can do it better than everyone else, you can win you a Delta gift card. It didn't say how big the Delta gift card was because, you know.
26: Yeah, right. Wait,
0: you can win a $5 Delta gift card. You have to win two of them in order to get an in-flight beverage.
26: Put that back of the seat screen to use.
0: Yeah, something like that. So, all right, so the other side, you said that you were not going to look at Derrick Henry any longer and say this man is eventually going to get old.
26: Eventually he is going to get old.
0: No, you said you're not doing it. You said you're not doing
26: I'm going to stop entering seasons banking on Derrick Henry looking old. Okay, the yards per carry, this is one of those Scheffler stats, right, where you and I talk about all the time on long shots. It's like, okay, well, I can make cases for how some of the stats got worse for Derrick Henry, but he still ended up leading the league in runs of 20-plus yards. So, this is where I'm talking about. I'm just going to stop it with this guy because we talk all the time. You can stop him at the line of scrimmage. If you can slow him down there, great. But, man, you talked about the offensive line play last year, and there were struggles, but they went and addressed that. So if we're talking about both he and Lamar playing behind what we think is going to be a better offensive line, I'm not going to, at least preseason, make any crazy claims that I think this offense is going to completely fall off. I think that give it some time. I am interested to see how Declan Doyle and Lamar kind of end up working out here together. I'm interested in that. I'm interested to see how this line works because they're

0: amazing building blocks that you have. Roquan Smith is great. Kyle Hamilton's great. You've got some great pieces, but how does it all come together? I think that's going to be interesting to see. But schedule soft, right? Six easiest strengths of schedule by win total. That's going to apply to the Bengals as well when we get to them. A very easy schedule to play. And it starts off easy. So, yeah, if I had to go over under on the win total with Baltimore, it would be over. It's going to be a stay away for me, though.
1: I did get some good news today. Matt Abuke showed up and is going to be here for the start of training camp. And so went down that neck injury last year, if you guys remember, left a pretty big hole there in the middle of that line. But he was out there at least at least today in full uniform. So looks like he's ready to go for the beginning of camp. I mean, there was rumors he might have to miss the first month of the season. Mm-hmm. So this is pretty big that he's out there for the first day of camp.
0: The other one I want to bring up with you, that Danny Higgins, I think, made this bet already. And I think it's an interesting long shot. You and I are going to talk offensive player of the year and defensive player of the year later in the show. Hendrickson, he interested you at all as a bum? I mean, you can get him like 40-1. This is a guy who's bringing over a ton of sack production from Cincinnati. It's a lot of great pass rushers at the top of that market, but man, I think he could end up with a big sack here. I don't think there's anything preventing him from that.
1: No, well, I mean, you got to think too. He was able to put up those numbers with nobody around him,
0: right?
1: And at least with what they have going on right now in Baltimore, they're gonna have to pay attention to other people mm-hmm. on that line. So he should get fewer double teams and triple teams and everything he was getting in Cincinnati.
0: Now, I think the pushback to that is just it's the Derrick Henry. At some point, Trey Henderson is going to start to look old, and maybe that's this year. But I think for longer shot in that market where there's not many names that I get attracted to that are far beyond the first, eight names or something, I think he is a longer shot you could consider.
1: Cincinnati Bengals did not make a coaching change, although seems like they probably should have. The Zach Taylor thing going to roll out at least one more year. See what they can do with Joe Burrow and Ja'Marr Chase and T. Higgins and Mike Gesicki and Chase Brown and all this talent that they have there on the offensive side of the ball. On the defensive side, they did go out and make a big move. They did not have a first-round pick because they traded it for Dexter Lawrence. And so Dexter Lawrence is going to be there on that defensive line. Their second-round pick they used on a defensive end, and then their third-round pick they used on a corner. They obviously know where their deficiencies are. It's on the defensive side of the ball. Big trade, and then use their first two picks on the defensive side as well to do that. So you look here, Kelly, at this team, and it's been well documented. If it wasn't the offensive line, it was the defense. If it wasn't the defense, then it was injuries. If it wasn't injuries, then it was something else. There's always been something going on with Cincinnati. They at least tried to go out and do things on the defensive side. They made some moves, I think, at corner, and I certainly think in the secondary, and maybe even on the defensive line now. By the way, Mafe came over in free agency. I think that they did some things on the defensive side to where they are not going to be a sieve. And then the only other problem becomes the left side of that offensive line, where you're just going to need Brown to step up and play like a left tackle that they thought he could be.
0: Mm-hmm. Yeah, look, this one's actually maybe the quickest conversation for me in the AFC North. I don't need to see any more out of this offense, right? When it's clicking and everybody's healthy, it's great. The offensive line is fair to bring up, but honestly, as long as they can keep Joe Burrow from getting hurt.
1: Yeah.
0: I think that's the only thing you got to do for them to still get positive offensive production out of this unit. I'm interested to see about the defense. I think there's been a little bit of offseason overreaction to how much better this defense is going to be. I think it's going to be better. But, okay, like your reminder, Trey Henderson's gone now, too, right? I think Dexter Lawrence is awesome. Best player at his position in football. But how much better can he and a couple rookies bring this defense from what we've seen out of the past couple years of just being awful, awful, awful, awful? So this is going to be a wait and see for me on this team. No preseason bets. Honestly, I think with how this has gone for Burrow and this team the past few years, I think I'm out on Bengals preseason bets these days. But I will look. Absolutely, this is the team I'm most interested in winning the AFC North.
1: Yeah, it's for me. Like I said, I think there was enough question marks on the. I think there was enough question marks on the Ravens side of things to where I'm never betting them at like minus money, right? Like, so if you're asking me how I would bet this division, I could only bet Cincinnati because at least I'm getting a little bit of plus money. I don't think the separation between the two teams
0: should be that much, is
1: as much as it should. And listen, it might work swimmingly, but we don't know how this coaching situation is going to work out in Baltimore. Mm-hmm. This is not the Rock of the, we know exactly what we're getting into like we have.

0: over the last entire, well, the entirety of Lamar's career right there with Harbaugh. And so there is a world that exists that maybe he doesn't get along with Mentor, or maybe he doesn't get along
1: totally
0: with the way that they want to run the offense or whatever and all that. I mean, like, that is still something to be determined.
1: The one that terrifies me always with Baltimore, too, it's just hell with Derrick Henry. The day that Lamar Jackson starts to look old, right? Oh, boy. You got problems. I mean, the day that he can't run, or that's the running threat is not as big as what it used to be, like, this offense completely changes.
0: If you want to look to just if health can hold up for this Cincinnati team, I mean, the back half of the schedule, Tennessee, Atlanta, Pittsburgh, Washington, New Orleans, Cleveland. You do have a game against Kansas City in there, but then Carolina, Indy, Baltimore, Cleveland. I mean, that's the back half of this schedule. That is a lot of wins in the back half of this schedule for this team. And so you kind of look at what the upside could potentially be. They start off at Tampa, not going to be an easy game, obviously. Then they're on the road at Houston, on the road at Pittsburgh. No matter what you think about the Steelers, on the road in Pittsburgh is never going to be easy. Jacksonville is going to be certainly feisty. But then you go on the road starting at week 5 into Miami, into a bye. And then you get that road game against Baltimore in week number 7. But starting in week 8, Tennessee, Atlanta, Pittsburgh, Washington, New Orleans, Cleveland, Kansas City, Carolina, Indy, Baltimore, Cleveland. That's 6, 7, 8 wins right there.
1: Yeah. This is where, for me, it's there's no rush here. Week four, circle it, mark it on the calendar, right? Let me get out of that Jags game. I'll see how this team's looked, see where they stand out record-wise. Then I might be wanting to buy in.
0: Yeah, it is.
1: I do think with the way I would handle betting this Bengals team, though, even if it's in season, Matt, maybe it might be a win total as well at that point. But I think if I was going to bet this Bengals team, I'd rather bet the high-end outcomes for them. Just bet on them ending up being healthy, this defense actually taking a step forward. And if that's the case, then I think this is a team that's really threatening at a Super Bowl.
0: Oh, absolutely. All overs for wins, Super Bowl, Burrow MVPs, all the different things like that is a way that you can bet that. Take a look at a couple other teams when we come back.
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9: Former NASCAR O'Reilly Auto Parts Series champion Justin Allgaier is seeking another title this season and is in good position. Allgaier has won 6 races this season and has led the standings since week 4. And that lead is so large, he has already clinched the number 1 seed in the 12-driver chase for the championship. He says, however, that there will be no backing down before the chase begins in September.
15: It's so easy to get behind in this sport, and it's really hard to get ahead. So the fact that we're doing what we need to do right now and we're ahead is great. We just need to stay there and not fall behind before the chase starts.
9: The O'Reilly cars are back on track on August 8th at the Iowa Speedway. I'm Kyle Rickey. 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
0: Numbers game here on VSiN. Matt Brown in for Gil, Kelly Bidlin. Got to roll on, and we're supposed to talk Major League Baseball if I'm going by the rundown, but we have 2 more teams in the AFC North. We can't get through this without talking to the AFC North.
1: We love chatting NFL, man.
0: You know, top to bottom here, especially when you talk about those two teams that are so interesting in the Ravens and Cincinnati, and now you have to go to these other teams that are interesting in different ways, right? So Mike Tomlin out, and with that, Mike McCarthy steps in, 62-year-old Mike McCarthy with the relationship with Aaron Rodgers. Aaron Rodgers decides to come back at least for one more year there in Pittsburgh. This is this team that can't seem to do it right, either just go and tank a season and get to the top of the draft or go win something. They can't do either one. They just continue to be middling, Kelly, over and over and over again. They use their first-round pick on an offensive tackle, use their second-round pick on a wide receiver, and then Drew Aller in round number 3 to come in and maybe be the guy after Aaron Rodgers decides to finally hang it up with all of this. But you take a look at this Pittsburgh Steelers team in a division in which we just said the upside maybe for Cincinnati is Super Bowl. We think the floor is very high in Baltimore no matter what. So what then is the floor and the ceiling here for Pittsburgh?
1: I think this is one of the toughest teams to answer that question with. I actually think there's a lower floor here and maybe higher ceiling than I'm willing to admit with this team. I think there's a low floor. I mean, I think you could...
0: Is the ceiling, okay, then when you say high-ish ceiling or higher than you think, is higher than you think 11 wins? Like, is that like, would that be considered like, oh, that's a good season in my eyes?
1: 10. I'll go 10 wins.
0: And then like the floor being like complete jelly splatter. Like 5. You just drop a jar of jelly on a carpet and like it's just impossible to clean up.
1: Yeah, I mean, look, I think we saw Aaron Rodgers getting older last year. He looked like an old quarterback. Yeah. I also don't think, though, I'd be shocked if he, I don't know, if he's able to find something again a little bit under McCarthy. If him and McCarthy are able to click like they used to, maybe it's just a better design playbook that he's end up able to roll out. I mean, I don't want to put too much weight into this, but DK Metcalf talking about those guys spending way more time together this offseason and actually kind of bonding, right? You add Michael Pittman Jr. to this team.
0: Dean is now on the team. Yeah. Rico Dowdle, if you think that he, you know, can do. I mean, we've seen flashes from like a Rico Dowdle and, you know, whatever. I mean, it's.
1: I wouldn't be shocked if this offense shows some life this year, okay?
0: Yeah.
1: Whereas last year, it really didn't feel like there was much life coming out of this offense at all.
0: It really comes down, and it does most of the time in the NFL, to the quarterback play. But Aaron Rodgers looked like a middling quarterback last year.
1: Yes.
0: And whether that was because of injury stuff or whatever, it looked almost sad at times, too, because it was almost like his brain had not caught up with what his body was actually capable of doing. Aaron Rodgers used to have that weird Patrick Mahomes escapability. If you guys are too young to remember prime Aaron Rodgers, Aaron, think kind of when you see the crazy scrambling stuff and buying the extra time and making a throw that you thought was impossible that you see from Patrick Mahomes present day. Aaron Rodgers used to do that. Aaron Rodgers used to be that guy that, oh, man, a free rusher came. He made him miss. He rolled to the right and then flung it 40 yards down the field and was able to make something out of nothing. You saw that last year, and he was trying to get away, but he got caught every single time. Mm-hmm. Bad sacks, bad decisions, bad whatever. Like, it's almost like he needed to have a consultation with Tom Brady in the offseason. You remember how Tom Brady had gotten to a point where he would just self-sack?
1: Right.
0: Like, it's like, oh, here comes a free runner. I'm falling down.
1: Right.
0: Because if I take one more step backwards, that's another lost yard.
1: Yeah,
0: and I'm not going to do that. I'm just going to fall down right here, and I'm just going to realize that, okay, we got another down.
1: It's better to lose 3 yards than to lose 11 trying to scramble out of it.
0: And it seems like Aaron Rodgers' brain had not caught up with what his physical limitations are. So I do wonder if maybe in the offseason, watching film, you know, look, these guys, I imagine he is still a student of the game. And

0: was last year. We were talking about a quarterback that out of 38 qualifiers over on Pro Football Focus was graded out 28th.
1: Mm-hmm.
0: 28th out of 38 qualifiers. That tells you kind of what his play was like last year.
2: Yeah, it's just, man, I know we all get annoyed by Aaron Rodgers up at the microphone sometimes. That is including myself. But I think much like we've talked about LeBron James here in recent days, right? Like, there's just part of me that doesn't fully believe, Matt, that he played like that last year, went into this offseason really trying to decide whether he was going to come back and play football or not, and decided he was going to come back and made that decision thinking last year's level of play was acceptable. Yeah. So whether it's him, whether it's the roster around him, whether it's the coaching change, I would think he's feeling a lot more confident about his play this
0: year. The defensive side of the ball is the most intriguing thing to me. So you bring in Jamel Dean. Now you have a corner tandem of Dean and Porter Jr. Highsmith, Hayward, Watt, all their defensive line coming at you, putting on pressure. No matter what you think about Ramsey at this point in his career, he's certainly not trash.
1: Mm-hmm.
0: Maybe he's more middling than he is elite, but Jalen Ramsey's probably still middling. So the defense actually, I think, presents some upside as well.
2: 13th highest rated defense at PFF last year, Matt. I think they've got to be a top 10 defense for us to be talking about this team series. With all the things we just said about the offense and Aaron Rodgers and the capability of being better, right? The defense has to be a top 10 defense if we're talking about this team at all. And I think they can be.
0: Yeah, and I think they can be. I mean, it's a fairly solid offensive line. I think this is a floor of about 6-7 wins, ceiling of about 10-11 wins, like you said. But, I mean, 11 wins get you in the playoffs.
2: Okay, so I'm glad you brought that up, because this is what's been rattling around in my brain is this AFC playoff picture. Okay, and we still got to get to the Browns here, but who's your seven teams from the AFC? Okay, the one bet I have circled potentially with this team, and I don't know that I'm going to get there before the season. Everybody laughs all the time. I bet a lot of Steelers unders over the years. No, I think I'm going to go under the win total, but I do think you could lay a price for them to miss the playoffs. That feels relatively safe to me. But, I mean, just who are your seven teams? A lot of people are going to go Broncos, Chargers, Chiefs out west, Bengals, Ravens in the north, and then you've got two division winners. Who are those seven teams is not making it?
0: And yeah. Bills, Patriots would be the other two.
2: Right.
0: Over on the AFC side. So, I mean, but...
2: And then someone's winning the AFC South.
0: Yeah, I don't... So I'm not as bullish on the Chiefs and Chargers, I think, as a lot of people are.
2: Okay.
0: I think that's certainly in the realm of possibility that only one comes out of the South, only one comes out of the West. I think that is certainly in play. It wouldn't surprise me if the Steelers made the playoffs. But, again, like I said, I think the floor is still 6 or 7 wins.
2: Okay.
0: You know, Aaron Rodgers could be washed. And again, all the stuff that we just said we loved, bringing in Pittman, Metcalf still in his prime, all that defensive stuff, it doesn't matter if Rodgers is washed.
2: Right.
0: All of that doesn't matter.
2: So there is, I don't think I'm going to end up with a bet here before the season. That's the bet I would make, though. Because it's not only the unknowns of exactly what we're going to get with Pittsburgh, but then against the rest of the AFC that I think is so strong, missing the playoffs. I was surprised that was actually as low as it is. Minus 165? I think that's a bettable price.
0: Then we have the Cleveland Browns. Stefanski out, Todd Monken in. And so this is super interesting, I think, mainly because of the quarterback deal. Deshaun Watson apparently is healthy, apparently is in a battle with Shedeur Sanders to start for the Cleveland Browns. And I say that kind of giggling, but that being said, you and I are old enough to remember when Deshaun Watson was widely regarded as a top three quarterback in the NFL.
2: Mm-hmm. Yeah.
0: Now,
2: I lost a side bet to Matt Brown once on a Chiefs-Texans playoff game. I was so bullish on Deshaun Watson.
0: So now, that is obviously a distant memory, distant memory of when he was elite. However, I guess there is a world that exists where he really was affected by all these injuries and all of this stuff was hampering the true Deshaun Watson. If we believe, Kelly, that he is fully healthy, and what we know from way back when, is there a world that exists? I'm not saying he's going to be elite again or that he's going to be in the conversation of being one of the best quarterbacks in football, but could he be 15th? You know what I'm saying? Could he be in the upper half? Could he be an upper half quarterback? Because if that's the case, if he

0: be an upper half quarterback with that defense, even without Myles Garrett. It is still loaded.
1: Mm-hmm.
0: They could be a tough out.
1: Yeah, they could be. I think that's going to... I would be pretty shocked if we saw that Deshaun Watson again.
0: Me too.
1: But we've at least seen it before.
0: But we at least have to think that that's in the realm of possibility.
1: Yeah. Who would you be more shocked if they end up starting? J.J. McCarthy or Shedeur Sanders?
0: Probably Shedeur Sanders. Because they have like $250 million invested in Deshaun Watson. And it's like, you got to get something out of that money, right?
1: You know what's funny?
0: You got to get something out of that money.
1: I actually think I'd go McCarthy just because maybe Shedeur... let's pretend that he showed so much in the offseason, like you just punt on this whole Deshaun thing, right? Like it's already been done. We already got burnt by it.
0: If you want everybody's thoughts on the NFL, our betting guide is out right now over at VSiN.com. 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
17: 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Dave Ross, Jensen Lewis here back with you. We're going to have our Wednesdays with Wes. Wes Reynolds at the very end of this program, as we do each and every Wednesday, to get his expertise. And again, if you're a VSiN Pro subscriber, you would already have access to his selection. So no better time than the present to do that. But Jensen, we like to bet the build on these things. We like to take a look at a couple guys to watch each and every week before you make those placement market bets. What do you have to kick off your lineups this week? And I wonder if a youngster can crack your lineup this week.
18: All right. So again, weather going to probably play a little bit of some havoc potentially over the weekend, Dave. So factor that in for some guys that if you think they can make the weekend, then they'll have to deal with maybe some wet conditions. But the overall scoring conditions look good early. Doesn't look like it's going to be super windy here in the greater Detroit area. Let's start with FanDuel. Okay. And that's usually where we can shop at the top with a little bit more of the heavy hitters. I'm going to go with Cameron Young, Dave, just because it feels like the highest floor and I get the most consistency here. I get it. It's nothing earth shattering, but his course history is really strong. Multiple top sixes that he's had previously. Power and approach. This is a guy that is suited really well for this course, as is Wyndham Clark, another stud that we can add to the lineup. Already a great season. I'm sure that he'll be a popular play here, but I think he's good leverage relative to where the other chalk might be in DFS for this week. Russell Henley, plug and play, man. High floor, kind of a middle premium guy, but the ball striking is consistent. Obviously, the iron play fits the approach, and you got to be good with your approach here, knowing what the Detroit Golf Club is going to ask of you. Then I shopped a little bit lower, Dave, and I'll get your thoughts on a couple of these guys. Eric Cole at 9,500, I felt was a good medium range guy. His form, second at Colonial, remember, in a playoff loss, ironically, to Russell Henley. He was tied for eighth at the Memorial, solid tee to green. His par four scoring is good. But let's see what he can do with a lot of those, because there's only a two par fives, if I remember correctly, from re-looking at it.
17: Yep.
18: Adrien Dumont Deschart is a speculative ad for me, but one at the lower price point that he's not going to be high-owned, but it might be one of those dart throws that might help us. It's a higher variance play, but it gives us some salary relief to get the big boys at the top. And then Patrick Rogers, a similar value. He's a veteran. He can post solid week to week. So that's my original thought here for the FanDuel build here for the Rocket Classic. Your thoughts on at least this one, then I'll give you my DraftKings one.
17: Well, first of all, I like what you're doing there, because people should take note. And I know that the guys, if you listen to Long Shots each and every week, they're going to let you know about this type of stuff. And it's important that the course setup has changed. You mentioned only two par fives now. That is very different from what they've had in years past, right? So they've switched this from a par 72 down to a par 70. If you really don't get in the weeds here, it's hole 7 and 17 that used to play as par fives. Those are now playing as par four, so they're going to be a little bit longer out there. So I like what you've done with your board right off the top.
19: You get some of the longer hitters out there. So kind of like last week at the 3M Open, you would think that length certainly would be an advantage. So I think that's where Cameron Young and Wyndham Clark at the top of your board make a whole lot of sense. I'm not going to give away my picks right now, but I will just say one of those guys, Jensen, did make their way onto my card as well. And I did have one other guy on there that's going to be a poor man's Russell Henley that we'll get to a little bit later on in the program. So, you don't think of Russell as a longer guy, but accuracy. And he's very, very accurate, as you well know. So I think that those are really good guys to have in a course setup like this right off the top. I'm already peeking, for the people that are watching on FanDuel Sports Network and on YouTube TV, to your second build that you have on DraftKings. And I will say another one of my guys has made your way onto this board.
18: Okay, so three guys that we'll hold over. Cameron Young, Russell Henley, Eric Cole, all going to make it on. Jake Knapp is a guy that has come on strong here. Again, 3M last week, top 13 that he was as far as the finish. Ball striking has been excellent. The shots gained, I think, is going to be really critical here, and it's been something that he has been really good. Already a course horse here. I believe he finished tied for fourth the last time he was out here. The power plus the irons. That's what I really like with Jake Knapp. He's probably going to be a bit more popular, but that's okay. I think he's got a great chance to be deep into the weekend. Ricky Castillo, upside value here. Okay, we just had him last week before. Higher variance again, but lower ownership on the DFS side, so we'll take the salary relief, as we will with Andrew Putnam. And I loved getting him at this cheap price because he has had excellent course history here, Dave. Tied for eighth last year at 19 under. The short game, he's a putting specialist. He can capitalize on the birdie opportunities. Man, you find him through. I don't think a lot of people are looking at him way down the board. This would be excellent value to be able to get through when no one is looking at the bottom there. So some guys that we held over from the FanDuel build, and I'm guessing by your reaction that Jake Knapp play is going to be one that you are really going to get around to.
19: I'm not a poker player, and that's for obvious reasons. I can't contain and curb my enthusiasm. He's one of my two to watch here this week, Jensen. It is Jake Knapp. And you know me, I played him a lot last year. I hadn't played him at all this year because I was worried about the back, right? And I don't like to play injured players. He feels like he's completely over that now. And you saw it last week. You saw a couple of those low rounds that Jake Knapp had. And on a golf course like this, where you need that length that we just alluded to, Jake Knapp is going to have that. It's probably the most syrupy swing that you can have out there in the PGA Tour. Now, Denny McCarthy, and little Denny was a big play for me last week, and he got there with a tied for third. I think, like, we're all talking about, and we should be talking about Jackson Quiven right now, as the rookie right now that's really taken the golf world by storm. And then he beat Scottie Scheffler, who came in second. And then the major champions that were back there in third, it was guys like Brian Harman, Hideki Matsuyama. Denny McCarthy was tied with Mats and Brian Harman at 20 under par on a lengthier golf course at the 3M. And that's why I'm going to go back to Denny McCarthy here with Jake Knapp, who had a really good finish last week as well. And Jensen, something about guys that hit their pocket, and sometimes it happens early in the year, right, where you see these guys pop up week in, and week out, the same names. That seems to happen at some juncture, and that's why I think Knapp will be right there again this week. And I think Denny McCarthy, you can find him around 100-1. If you want to put a pizza money play on it, I will tell you I have. And again, never won in the PGA Tour. I'd like to see that change for arguably the best putter still out there on tour, because I do think he's one of those guys that once we get we finalize what this champion's path and the challenger's path is going to look like and when that eventually goes into action, Denny might be one of those guys that has to go to the other tour, if you will. I think with a good field, and it's a very good field this week, and playing really good golf, which he is, you can find really good values. I'm going to be searching those top 20s today, and I'm sure I'll have those plays in pocket for everybody tomorrow in the placement markets. But Jake Knapp, Denny McCarthy, almost polar opposite golfers, but I think both right now with their skill set, he's a really poor man's Russell Henley. That's what I'll say about Denny McCarthy, okay? He doesn't strike it as well as a guy like Russell Henley does, but he putts it better than Russ does. And if the iron play can be there for Denny, I think he'd have a really good shot at being one of those longer shots that people are not looking at again this week and almost have forgotten about from a week ago. But I'm with you on Jake Knapp. This is the type of player, Jensen, that when you get that kind of, you take off the top off, and all of a sudden, they just start flying in from everywhere with this guy. He's got one of those 60, 61, dare I say 59s out there. Now, I don't think you'd be able to do that at this version of this golf course with the changes they've made to it. It's going to play harder. I think it's going to play harder than it has in years past. But still, that's the type of guy that can go super low that I'm really glad you have him in your lineup, too. And you're not worried about the injuries anymore, right? I mean, I'm not anymore with Jake when you watch the way he's swinging it now.
18: Yeah, no, obviously that would be a reason to kind of pivot off of that. But again, going to stick with just kind of being disciplined about no outrights for me this week. I know we'll talk our best bets upcoming later on. But I felt a pretty balanced bet to build. FanDuel, again, you get a chance to get some of the bigger ticket guys up top and some value definitely in the DraftKings lineup. So excited to see this one play out starting tomorrow morning.
19: I will say I have four outrights. I had five outrights for a guy that I thought would be a perfect fit for this golf course, but Brooks Koepka has WD'd, so he's not going to be there. Very interesting. I don't know what's going on with Brooksy here. For a guy who couldn't wait to get back in the PGA Tour, he's going to play all these tournaments, and all of a sudden, he is withdrawn. So hopefully everything is okay in the world of Brooks Koepka. Again, we'll get our official picks here from Wes Reynolds later on in this program in our Wednesdays with Wes. Also going to have Adam Burke join us in hour number three. Lots going on here at the network. Lots going on in the NFL. Going to keep you updated as training camps have broken. Maybe some guys are looking for a way out. We'll discuss next right here on Visa by the Books.
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28: We are about less than a week away from the MLB trade deadline, but the Rangers made a move. They are acquiring right-handed reliever Chase Silseth and catcher Logan Ohapi from the Angels. The Braves shut out the Mets 1-0. The Blue Jays defeated the Nationals 5-2. The Padres defeated the Rockies 3-1 for their fifth straight win. San Diego has moved to two games behind the Phillies for the final NL wildcard spot. The Rays blanked the Rangers 3-0. The Guardians beat the Reds 6-1. 1. And the Dodgers took down the Mariners 4-2. Red Sox beat the Athletics 4-2 in extra innings. News out of the NFL, as 49ers wide receiver Ricky Pearsall did not participate in practice on Wednesday due to some swelling in his right knee related to that injury that held him out last season. And Saints utility man Taysom Hill has announced on social media he will not return to the Saints after 9 seasons with the team.
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4: Highs around 90 today under mainly sunny skies. Winds out of the southwest, 5 to 10 miles per hour. Lows dip down to about 68 tonight, partly cloudy skies. I'm meteorologist Paul Frombly with your weatherology forecast on 95.3 and 99.1 The Score. Right now, it's 64 degrees.
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0: say knuck if you buck when you look at the moon, baby. Yeah! You see that moon last night or this morning? What'd you do?
1: Buck at the moon.
0: Let's go, baby. Knuck if you buck at the full moon here. The buck moon. Packers training camp. We're underway. It happened day one yesterday. Day two today. Day three tomorrow. Off on Saturday. And then back at it on Sunday. We learned a lot yesterday. We learned a lot. No, we learned a lot yesterday. Luke Musgrave. I can't believe I'm opening up the first thing about Packers training camp with him. He's got a neck injury. Is this guy even going to make the team? No, a lot was really cool. It was you just heard Franklin there in the sports update talking about the amazing tradition that is with the kids out there. You take the bike, you do the ride, and then off you go, and you're underway, baby. Yeah. Packers, though, working through a lot of injuries. Micah Parsons is making his walk down there. As expected, though, Micah Parsons coming off the ACL surgery. He's probably not going to be back until you'd hope that Bears game, but I would imagine it would be that Cowboys game because the NFL schedule makers, you know there was a reason they put Micah Parsons in the Green Bay Packers, Dak Prescott in the Dallas Cowboys. A little later in the schedule. Not too late, but a little later when games still mean something. And you'd see, not to say that all the games don't mean something, but to see that Micah Parsons is back and ready to go. Tucker Kraft also not practicing. He's coming off an ACL tear as well. Tucker Kraft had alluded to potentially playing week one against the Vikings. General manager Brian Gutekunst, Goody, if you will, talking to the media before training camp, not yesterday, but days before. He said that Kraft will be, quote, out there sooner than later. Kraft kind of confirmed that yesterday in the locker room. And both Goody and Tucker Kraft, and this is something we'd like to see, both mentioned contract extensions. Tucker Kraft also getting the, I walk around like I got an S on my chest. Instead, it's a C. Captain. And then again, Luke Musgrave. This guy. Are we done with it yet with Musgrave? No offense to the dude. Sidelined with the neck injury that initially cropped up during minicamp in June. Unknown how long he'll be out. Even if he is in, you'll just be like, yeah, this guy, I don't know. Don't know about this guy. Don't know. Other injuries, Javon Hargrave is out, knee injury. LaFleur said it's not long-term. Their long snapper is also the minor calf injury. Their center, Sean Ryan, he executed some special team snaps in his place, Matt Orzech, the long snapper. Running back Chris Brooks has a hamstring injury. That's not good because, speaking of injuries and running backs, you got a guy named Marshawn Lloyd who, not injured, but is always injured come regular season. So if you already got Chris Brooks bringed up, you got Marshawn Lloyd, who is a big question mark. And then speaking of question marks, what's the legality of Josh Jacobs, who was also voted a captain? I don't know. I don't think much is going to come from it. I feel like it would have already if his court case, you know, had something about it. I don't know. Cornerback Kamal Hayden was out with an ankle injury. D-tackle Jordan Riley out of Achilles have not recovered from their late season injuries. And then Jaeger Burton, the rookie offensive lineman, he left practice during individual drills, walked up the field under his own power, and the member of the medical staff. And from what I saw from reporters there was some obscenities coming out of his mouth, some dirty words. Dirty words. Good news, though, Devontae Wyatt fresh off his contract extension, and Zach Tom both practicing individual drills only. They had season-ending injuries last year. So things are, I guess, there's the yin and the yang. There's a lot of injuries already in training camp, but again, it's training camp. It is only, what's today, July 30th? But Packers, the family night's Friday, next Friday, excuse me, at Lambeau Field. And then the week after that, they're going to Pittsburgh to take on the Steelers. And before you know it, your Green Bay Packers are in Minnesota to take on the Vikings for week one. And that's going to be here like that, dude. What's that, September 13th? That's not that far away. And football's back. It's back, baby. We're feeling good, okay? Like, real good. Football's back. Matt LaFleur, little Matt, he had some things to say. This was the most excited he has been to coach this team. He says that every year. But I also would, if I were in the shoes of Matt LaFleur, I would say that as well, because my new president, my new CEO, my new boss, he didn't fire me because of my ineptitude late in games, especially in the playoffs against our biggest rivals. I think I got a contract extension. If I was Matt LaFleur, I'd be excited too. But LaFleur was asked on, well, here's one. This is the first thing LaFleur said, and I'll give you the last thing LaFleur said. Here's LaFleur kind of greeting everyone and being like, yeah, I'm excited to get going.
2: What are you looking for in these first few days before you really get rolling?
3: There's a lot of things we're looking for. First off, just in terms of the energy that we bring each and every day. And like I told the team, I think it's a reasonable expectation that we got to show that daily improvement, the urgency that how we approach everything we do. And so, but I think the guys are excited, and I know I'm excited to get back out there and ready to roll.
0: So he's excited. Get back out there, ready to roll. Now, LaFleur at the end. So the reporters, when you're nearing the end, someone, one of the PR handlers for the Packers, like, all right, only two left or only one left. And then you'll get, your two questions left. Someone snuck in a third. The reporters or the handler, the PR, the Matt LaFleur handler was like, hey, only two left. And then someone sneaky at the end is like, hey, Matt, here's the question. And here's the response from one little Matt. Let's see here.
2: You had a pretty darn good football team at 9-3-1 last year when the injuries hit even harder. From a 30,000-foot view, what kind of team do you think you're starting camp with? I know lots of things have to go your way to get to where you want to go, but yeah, what do you feel about where you're
3: heading? I'll be honest with you. I'm not even focused on that. Like, I want to focus on the day-to-day and just push these guys, and they push each other to be the best we can be. And I think that's, like I said, that's a reasonable ask. We got to get a little bit better each and every day. But I am confident in the people that we have in the room to field a pretty darn competitive football team.
2: Thank you, guys.
3: Thanks, guys.
0: And there he goes, Matt LaFleur. And there he goes. He's not even thinking about the Super Bowl. He's not even thinking about the playoffs. He's not even thinking about week one. I'm going to be honest with you, he says. I'm not thinking about any of that.
3: I'll be honest with you. I'm not even focused on that. Like, I want to focus on the day-to-day.
0: I'm focused on the day-to-day. And right now, yesterday, which would have been 2 days for that clip, is day one of training camp. On the day-to-day, tomorrow's day two. That's today. And then Friday, that's day three. The day-to-day. Because I'm going to cut a bunch of these jabronis when this is all said and done. 608-321-1670. Well, we got Packers audio, baby. We also got line one. Good morning.
4: Morning, Abel.
0: How's it going?
4: Thomas and LaCrosse.
0: Out the gates, Thomas. Gate. How can we be so lucky? Thomas, what's up, brother?
4: I'm honored. I know some people...
0: I'm honored.
4: ...are not on the same wavelength, let's just say. So
0: Thomas, put your hater blockers
4: in
0: on.
4: My head.
0: You just put your hater blockers on.
4: I am now. You know what? I'm getting rid of my Twitch account, too.
0: Why?
4: So I don't have to go in and I'm saying it right here in front of everybody. I'm done on Twitch. You will not see my name on there.
0: Why? Are you letting the haters win?
4: No. I'm just going to be done with it.
0: Put your hater blockers on. Put your hater blockers on, Thomas. Just go with it.
4: Just go. Well, speaking of going with it, there are some big stuff here that I want to get to. First off, Mike Stafford noted rookie quarterback Brandon Cisse taking first team reps.
5: Oh, yeah.
4: That's a good sign. That's a sign in the right direction. And I know this guy. I think we may be seeing him on the 53.
0: I would hope so. They drafted him very high, so yes.
4: Yes. Yep. Next, a little bit more somber. I'm sure you saw this too, Bo.
5: Amon Green.
4: Packers great Amon Green.
5: You know,
0: sad. I did a show with Amon Green many years ago. We did a show together. Amon Green stayed at my house a few times.
4: Really?
0: Yes.
4: Just talking Packers and everything kind of, or what was it like, just...
0: We mostly played video games. We played a lot of video games. He loves video games.
4: Was this a live show, or you just kind of had him over at your house?
0: No, we did a live show here in studio. It's called the Amon Green Show. It was him and I. And then there's a couple of occasions where Amon, because the World Dairy Expo was in town, he couldn't get a hotel because hotels, so he just crashed at my house.
4: It's awesome.
0: I know. It was awesome.
4: You should see if you can invite more
0: Packers over to my
4: Packer
0: house?
4: Players or like Packer players that like retired not too long ago.
0: Hmm.
4: Like I think of maybe
0: Brett Favre.
4: A Nick Collins. Sure. No. Like a Jordy Nelson, Randall Cobb.
0: Oh, yeah. Mm-hmm.
4: Kind of from my early time.
0: Yeah, I'll get right on
4: like
0: that.
4: Like just thoughts, just putting it out there, my friend.
0: Yeah.
4: Like reminiscing maybe on the Super Bowl season. Not
0: I'll see if I can get
4: crazy,
0: like I'll see if I can get like the Packers 90s or 2010 Super Bowl teams together in studio. Yeah,
4: maybe
0: I'll
4: early
0: give them all to come on here and we'll all like have a kumbaya. Yeah, that's a good idea.
4: Kumbaya, like reminisce.
0: Yeah. I'll invite them all over. I'll invite them all in. Yeah. I'm sure they'll clear their schedule.
4: The studio. Okay. One final thing to end the phone call on this mighty Thursday, the penultimate day of July, which is kind of crazy to believe. Today is a very special day for me.
0: Tell me more.
4: There we go. I was just waiting with bated breath. Today, Bo, into the entire Zone Madison audience, it is National Intern Day.
0: Nice. Are you interning somewhere?
4: Yes, I am. Wonderful question.
0: Oh, were you setting that for me to ask you? Where are you interning?
4: I was. That was just setting it up. And
0: Thomas, where are you interning? I would love to know.
4: Copeland Park.
0: What is Copenhagen Park? What'd you say?
4: Copeland.
0: Oh, Copeland.
4: Copeland.
0: What's Copeland? What's that?
4: Lacrosse Bloggers.
0: Oh, nice, dude. There you go.
4: And so I also want to say this.
0: Yeah.
4: The lacrosse team as well. Lacrosse team. A very tough, crushing 10-2 loss to the Wasbug Knight. I just sent out a very professional.
0: You okay over there?
4: Yeah. I am. No, like I got to talk of each of the players after the game, and some of them were feeling this one more so than others.
0: Oh, okay.
4: Including seniors, and I need to give them a shout out here. Rachel Morai, the 5'4" senior from the UNC Pembroke. Played all three of her seasons from 24 through 2026 with the lacrosse team. So from their inaugural season through this season. And our MVP as well for three whole seasons. The 6-foot senior from the University of Tennessee Martin. The catcher and a true MVP, I think, all three seasons. Avery Makarevich.
0: Well, thank you for that, Thomas. I'm glad you found a nice little internship. And don't let the haters win. Just keep on marching to the beat of your own drum. We'll see you on Twitch. If not, delete your account, whatever. I don't care. But you just keep on keeping on, brother, all right?
4: Yes. Can I get one more thing from you?
0: Sure.
4: Can I get a very, very just roll logs? I want to hear from you. I'll give you one to start. Roll logs.
0: I don't think I could have done it any better. Well done, Thomas. I can't miss that.
4: And I say that because A, playoffs clinched.
0: Okay.
4: B, first half division clinched.
0: Yep.
4: And we play the St. Cloud Rocks.
0: Nice.
4: Tonight.
0: Cool. Well, you go
4: and
0: get them
4: tomorrow.
0: Tired.
4: Big game.
0: Thank you, Thomas. Well done. You have
4: Thank
0: a great
4: you.
0: And thanks for coming out the shoots today right away. Thank you, Thomas. See you, see
4: you. Did you enjoy the energy?
0: It's through the roof, dude. I'm buzzing.
4: Is this just going to power the rest
0: of
4: your day,
0: I'm going to jump
4: friend?
0: On my chair. Thomas, thank you, buddy.
4: That's what I like.
0: All right, see you.
4: My pleasure. You have a good day now.

0: I can't do Lane like that. No. We can't do Lane like that. Lane Staley, we got to get the better. Well, I don't know what version that was. That was the Thomas version, I think.
1: That was like the bathroom version.
0: It's the Thomas version. It sucks all the energy out of it. There we go. All right. We'll do a hard reset and be right back.

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1: Oh, I'm sorry. Did I break your concentration? I didn't mean to do that.
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7: The pitch to Edgar. Swing and a pop fly, shallow center field. It drops down. Here comes Peters. Throw to the plate late. Sox win. Edgar Carroll comes through in the 12th. 6-5 the final.
6: White Sox Radio Network on the call. It is Chicago's 8th walk-off victory of the season. We got a trade in Major League Baseball's Rangers are acquiring right-handed reliever Chase Slissith and catcher Logan Ohapi from the Los Angeles Angels. The Padres defeated the Rockies 3-1 for their 5th straight win. San Diego has moved to 2 games behind the Phillies for that final NL wildcard spot. And news out of the NFL, as Saints utility man Taysom Hill has announced on social media, he will not return to New Orleans after 9 seasons with the team.
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0: All right, now we gotta recapture it. We gotta recapture the energy here.
1: Reset.
0: Roll over the line. RJ, good morning.
2: Morning.
0: Shake it out. Sometimes you just gotta. Sometimes when you're just feeling a little down or maybe a little less energy, just get up and shake up. Just shake it. Shake it like a Polaroid picture. Shake it out, RJ.
2: Shake it.
0: Makes you feel better when you just
2: shake it.
0: Shake it. Okay, let me ask you this.
2: Yeah.
0: Packers. They're finding ways to make more money, right? They operated at a $1.1 million loss, which obviously, as a business, you always want to be making money. That's the point.
2: Correct.
0: But for the Packers, you know, it's the first time they had an operating loss since outside of COVID in like 38 or 36 years or whatever it was. So you're finding ways to make money, okay?
2: I like money.
0: Everyone likes money.
2: Yeah.
0: I think. Sometimes you look at people and you're like, why don't you ever work? Why do you do nothing? Do you not like money? I don't understand those people. But RJ, it's all about making money. And with that, right? So I just got a little winded shaking it up. The Packers don't want to sell. They're like, Lambeau Field, that's protected. Don't worry. It'll always be called Lambeau Field. And Lambeau Field, what a tradition, RJ. What a cathedral of football, of sport. Right?
2: Correct.
0: So Lambeau Field is sacred.
2: Mm-hmm.
0: I do believe at some point in time, it will be Lambeau Field presented by like Culver's or something. I'm pretty sure that's going to happen down the road.
2: They'll just make new gates and slap another company name on a gate.
0: But you know what else I thought was kind of sacred? And I didn't realize that this could be monetized. And maybe shame on me.
2: Oh.
0: The tradition, the annual of training camp beginning and all the players there, and they find a child and they find his bike.
2: Oh.
0: And they ride that child's bike from, you know, to practice.
2: Sure.
0: And the kid's like, oh, my God, I can't believe insert player here is riding my bike. And it's a cool tradition, right, RJ?
2: Yeah.
0: I didn't realize that you could monetize the smile and heart and childlike wonder. I didn't realize you could monetize this.
2: You didn't realize that?
0: And the Packers, they realized it. They said, we could monetize the childlike wonderment that these kids have when they look up to their stars, their favorite athletes, the Green Bay Packers. Because there's no way that this kid had this bike to begin with. The bike I'm talking about is, it's not a tandem. It's a bike, and then on the right of it is a cart attached to it.
2: Sidecar.
0: Thank you, RJ, a sidecar.
2: Yeah.
0: There's no way this kid did not have this bike. And if he did, he really loves American Family Insurance.
2: Oh.
0: Did you see the bike that Jordan Love rode?
2: No, do you have it?
0: Yeah.
2: Do you have it up?
0: I'll just send it to you. Here, come around.
2: Oh.
0: You can get up and come around. Shake it out. Look at this. There's no way that this is this kid's bike. Right?
2: No.
0: The Packers.
3: That's his, because that's got the Dream Drive and everything.
0: I know. It says Dream Drive on the Packers logo. It's the green and gold. And it's the sidecar. It says American Family Insurance. The roof of the sidecar is the symbol. Roof of American Family Insurance is a symbol.
2: He's an AmFam athlete.
0: I know he is.
2: So I'm going to go and say,
0: someone's capitalizing on this childhood dream of these kids having their bikes being run.
2: I'm not going to say somebody. I'm going to say American Family Insurance.
0: The Packers got to be getting some of this too, right?
2: Oh, yeah, that's the sponsorship deal right there.
0: Yeah.
2: That's American Family being like, hey, pick a kid's name out of a contest and be like, are you going to do the bike thing this year? Oh, great. You can use our bike.
0: The Packers are getting money out of this because it's the Packers player, Jordan Love. Also, yeah. I don't know who is making more money out of this. The Packers have to be because it's the Packers facilities.
2: Yeah.
0: It's the Packers tradition with this kid's, you know, bike ride. It's American Family Insurance. Like, how can we get more eyes on us? I know these kids go nuts for players riding their bikes. Let's make our own AmFam bike, have Jordan Love ride it and plop a kid on it, and we'll have
2: Yeah, that's exactly what happened.
0: And the Packers were like, okay, we won't put naming rights to Lambeau Field, but we'll sell off these children.
2: Okay, we'll sell off bikes. We'll sell off naming rights of bikes.
0: Sorry, we'll sell off probably these bikes.
2: Yeah, probably not the best way to be.
0: I was like, you know how I know Lambeau Field eventually is going to be called Lambeau Field presented by Menards or Culver's or something? It's because of things like this.
2: They just sold.
0: They sold off a kid.
2: Kid's bike.
0: A kid's bike.
2: Kid's bike.
0: I saw this. And I mean, Hang on a second.
2: Am I going insane?
0: Hang on a second here. I thought it was the kids' bikes that the players rode, not corporate sponsored bikes that were dropped off for Jordan Love the ride and put a kid on it.
2: They jumped the shark.
0: There you go. Hmm. Which, listen, to me, it's funny. This is not a problem for me. You need to be. I just saw a tradition that I thought would stand the test of time, now been tainted by corporate money.
2: It is tainted. Love.
0: They sold a kid.
2: Oh! Tainted love.
0: They sold a kid's bike. Okay? 608-321-1670.
2: You bastards.
0: Damn you.
2: Damn you all the hell.
0: Damn you all the hell. Well, after that Thomas phone call, and thank you for setting the tone today, Thomas. Thank you for that phone call. I just got a message from our guy, Doc, and he says, after the Thomas phone call, I've never wanted Scott to call in more. Well, are you feeling lucky, Punk?
1: Are you feeling lucky, Punk? How are you doing, guys?
0: Scott, I'm on cloud nine.
2: Was it five shots or was it six?
1: What are you talking about?
0: Some dirty Harry.
2: Did he take five shots or did he take six?
4: You gotta ask yourself, did he take five shots or did he take six? Are you feeling lucky, Punk?
2: Well,
4: do you?
1: Do you feel lucky, Punk? How you doing, guys?
2: Fantastic.
0: I'm on cloud nine.
1: Okay. I have my first question is, how many Packer games have you been to in your lifetime so far?
0: I have
1: home games.
2: Like 10?
0: Yeah, something around there.
1: Okay.
2: Okay.
1: Have you noticed as you get older,
2: what?
1: The magic of going to games versus watching TV at home?
2: No.
1: You know?
2: I still get pumped going to games.
0: Oh, when I walk into Lambeau Field, it's like,
2: yeah, it's the best day of the year.
0: Yeah, it's like history and
2: yeah,
0: and just the Packers of the past and the tradition and what can be accomplished moving forward. Washing
2: over. I go with a group of buddies. We get tossed up, and we call it the best day.
0: It's
2: of the
0: year. Same way I look at like a Butterburger every time I open up the lid. I'm like, oh,
2: and you see a pot roast sandwich.
0: Well, besides that one thing.
1: The only reason I bring this up, and I told this story before, but it kind of fits, is my last experience at Lambeau, let's just say I'm going to stick to my flat screen.
0: Oh, Scott, ooh. There is something to say about, you know, a nice big, you know, the TVs, even back in the late early O's, used to be.
2: Love those early O's.
0: The early O's, you buy a TV, it's 1,000 pounds and costs $5,000.
2: Yeah.
0: Now you can get a big...
2: A lot of labor just to get it in space.
0: So there's something to be said. I know. Something to be said, Scott, about now. You get like a gigantic TV. It's very light. You get hanging on any walls.
2: Yeah.
0: It's beautiful 4K. And I kind of like the low definition more. And then you have the cheap drinks right there. The bathroom's easy to get to. The food.
2: Let me wonder if that's a shoe or a line.
1: See, that's just it. And forgive me for telling this story again, but it kind of fits.
0: No, please.
2: Oh, no, you're fine.
1: One time I went to a Packers game when Rodgers got hurt the second time for his shoulder.
2: Yeah.
1: I went to that game. But what happened was I hurt my knee bowling the day before.
2: Oh.
1: So I get to Lambeau Field and they're doing construction on the interstate.
2: Thank you.
1: Bless you.
2: And
1: the thing was, we got up, it took us 4 hours to go from Mount Hope to Green Bay.
0: Yeah.
2: Yeah. Well,
1: when we got there,
2: one season in Wisconsin. That's construction season.
0: Well, it's winter and construction.
2: They still do construction.
1: So the worst part about it was I had my knee the day before, so we couldn't get a parking spot on the regular parking lot. With a bad knee, I had to park 10 blocks on the wrong side of the stadium.
2: Ooh. Is there a wrong side of the stadium?
1: Okay.
0: There's no wrong side to Lambeau Field, Scott.
1: No. What I mean by that is we had the tickets on the Hall of Fame side.
0: Yeah.
2: Oh.
1: And we were parked on the opposite side of the stadium. Oh, like in
2: yeah,
1: the
2: you
1: front.
2: Were parked on the wrong side of the stadium.
1: Yeah.
0: Scott, you got to get your steps in. You got to get like 10,000 steps in a day, brother.
2: Well,
0: so that's
2: he
0: fine.
2: He hurt his knee.
0: Well, do you think Lewis and Clark, you think Lewis and Clark, when they're out there doing their thing, Scott?
2: They didn't hurt their knees.
0: They didn't have hurt knees?
1: So
2: they had wet.
1: So this gets a little better. So anyhow, I hobble up 10 blocks with my bad knee. I get to, we had to go on the opposite side of the building. To the Hall of Fame site, up a half a dozen flights of the steps. Mm. Then we get there, we get one Bears fan and a bunch of Packers, and they had beer thrown at me.
0: You had beer thrown at you, Scott? Well, what were you doing? Well, what did you do to deserve that?
2: Were you the Bear fan?
0: Were you bitching about your knee the whole time? You're like, kidding. Shut up! We don't care about your knee! Beard.
1: I'm not a Bears fan. The thing about it was, it was fun. The other thing is, I tried to use my radio, and there was a three. My point is, if you don't mind the atmosphere and the kind of thing, but getting there,
2: I don't mind the atmosphere.
1: It's fine.
0: Scott, one time I was at Lambeau and I didn't dress for the occasion. It was very cold. But thank God.
2: It was also rainy.
0: Right to the left and the right of me were like 200, 300, maybe 400 bill pounders. Just big poundage. And I they cuddled up right next. Well, they didn't try to cuddle up. They're just that big.
2: You nestled in?
0: I used their blubber for body warmth. It was great.
1: Did they mind or did they say something?
0: I don't think they could. I don't think they really had a choice.
1: Oh, I can picture you doing that. As far as the Packers,
0: it's like when Han Solo cuts that. What's that? The thing he rides and Empire Strikes Back.
2: Oh, the Tauntaun.
0: Yeah, the Tauntaun. He cuts home. He puts Luke in there. I was like me, and I thought they smelled bad on the outside.
1: That doesn't sound good, does it,
0: Scott? You know what sounds really good though? Are you still? Are you still
1: trivia.
0: Going? Are you done with your story? I didn't mean to interrupt you. Sorry.
1: Yeah. What I'm going to ask you quick is, I think the first three games of the regular season are going to tell a lot about the injury problems and how we do this year.
0: You're a smart cookie, Scott. That is correct. And, you know, Micah Parsons, he'll probably come back around the Cowboys game.
2: Michael Parsons.
0: We'll see. Yeah. Tucker Kraft, hopefully, against the Vikings in week one.
1: I will make a prediction. Oh. If we can get to the first four games without any major injuries, I think we'll do really good this year. But that was the big problem last year.
0: Scott, you're a brilliant mind, a mega mind.
2: Treasure and a treat.
0: It's real treasure and a treat. Now give us that trivia, Scott.
1: Thank you.
0: You're welcome.
1: Who did light my fire?
0: Doors. Jim Morrison. Yeah. He peed on some people one time.
2: The Doors, not Doors.
1: I didn't hear about that.
0: You didn't hear about Jim taking a leak on some people?
1: No, I didn't.
0: You know, his dad helped kickstart Vietnam War? Anyways, what's the next one? He did. Jim Morrison's dad helped kickstart the Vietnam War.
2: Come on.
0: It's the Gulf of Tonkin.
1: Keep feeling fascination.
0: Keep feeling fascination? The Human League?
2: Oh.
1: Yep. Thick as a brick.
0: Jethro Tull.
1: Man in motion.
0: God forbid a white boy get a little motion.
2: John Parr. John Parr.
1: Not John Parr.
2: Yeah.
0: Well, it's St. Elmo's Fire, parentheses, man in motion. He's thinking of Night Ranger.
2: Oh.
1: Night Ranger, yep. I won't back down.
0: Tom Petty.
1: Yeah, Mama told me not to come.
2: Green Dog Night.
0: Oh, I'm going to come.
1: Okay. Electric Avenue.
2: Men at Work.
1: No. Eddie Grant.
0: Oh, Eddie. Yeah.
2: Oh, yeah.
1: Give Me All Your Lovin'.
0: ZZ Top.
1: Land of Confusion.
0: Genesis.
1: Now, careful on this one. I can see clearly now.
2: Bobby McFadden.
1: Who?
0: James Taylor.
2: Oh, I was. No. That was. Don't worry, be happy.
0: I don't really. Who has it really? Hurry, Scott.
2: Johnny Nash.
1: Johnny Nash.
0: Scott, I love you so much.
2: I went with the "Don't worry, be happy" guy.
0: I was ready to blow my brains out for a second there. That's two phone calls for.
2: Hey, hey! You asked for a hard reset, and we got back on track.
0: No idea.
2: We're on the show track now.
0: Yeah, we're late for a break. Yeah, we're good. We're back. We're really back. We're so back. We'll come right back.

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1: This is Over the Line.
0: Suddenly everybody needs to be motivated? It's a fairly simple thing. Either you want to do something or you don't.
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10: The Packers open training camp on Wednesday. I'm Bill Scott with Sports. GM Brian Gutekunst said he loves this time of year because it's what he knows.
11: Those of us that are fortunate enough to work in this building, in this profession, it's always been a blessing for me. I'm not good at very much else. I could bartend a little bit when I was in college and this, right? So I love it. I love the scouting aspect of the team building part of it. Yeah, I really do like the training camp process and watching guys go through these days and the ups and downs of it.
10: Tight end Tucker Kraft started camp, continuing his comeback from an ACL injury, but hopes to be ready for opening day. He's also hoping to get paid an extension before the season starts.
12: I think the best chance for Green Bay to win a Lombardi is with me on the field as well. And that's people in the front office telling me that and the importance of us getting this deal done in a timely fashion. I've said over and over again, I'm so grateful to be a part of this organization, and I would like to keep it that way.
10: Packers start camp thin at tight end as Luke Musgrave opened on the PUP list with a neck injury. Packers made a big show of confidence in rookie kicker Trey Smack by cutting his only real competition, Lucas Hyversick. They signed kicker Lenny Craig, who kicked for Stuttgart in the European League of Football. Matt LaFleur yesterday on Going with a Rookie, at the kicker position.
13: Well, I think every situation is a little bit different. I think it just kind of tempers your expectation level a little bit and understand that there could be some moments that aren't favorable, but you got to live through it. And we all see the talent. It's just, can we harness that? And it's like every player out there, you know, you got to have a level of consistency that's conducive to winning.
10: Giants crushed the Brewers 16-3 to earn a series win over Milwaukee yesterday. Logan Webb working six innings to improve to 6-0 lifetime against the Crew. Things got so bad yesterday, first baseman Andrew Vaughn employed to pitch the eighth inning. Bill Scott, Wisconsin, Radio Network.
14: You know, you never know what's going to happen at 608-321-1670. And if I don't hear from listeners for a while, I think about you guys. I'm like, oh, I wonder what happened to him, or I wonder what happened to her. Where are they? Okay? Are they still alive? I would love to know. Can I hear from them again? Because I miss them. I was thinking about this one individual this morning. I kid you not. It has been quite some time. And at 608-321-1670, over the break, I answered the phone. I said, hey, who's this? I'll do that now. Go, caller.
15: Terry from the north side.
14: Yeah! The king of the north! Terry! What's up, Terry Bear?
15: Well, you know, first of all, I want to say this about construction in Wisconsin. Wisconsin's the only state I know where we'll do is construction. By the time they get done, they start all over again, for God's sake. I cannot remember the last time I drove around the Capitol, there was not some kind of construction. You know, if it's a city-county building, if it's here, if it's there, every time I go up there, there's cranes, there's stuff. I mean, all over the place, you know?
16: It's not great.
14: My God, it's a bustling city. It's growing, Terry.
16: Is it?
15: Yeah, it's growing all right. It's growing in my pocketbook, for God's sake, the wrong way.
16: Yeah. Terry gets it.
14: Terry
15: but
14: knows.
15: You know, Evo, the main reason I called today was Scotty was talking about Lambeau Field. And this is when the Packers and the Packers had, you know, so many games in Lambeau, so many games at County Stadium.
14: Yeah.
16: Yeah.
15: Well, we went back, and I believe it was a game against Minnesota. I was like, you know, back in my day, Evo, you could drink at 18, for God's sake.
14: Yeah, God bless
15: you
14: America.
15: You could get picked up for drunk driving at 16.
14: Well, I started drinking at 18, Terry, even before that, you know?
15: Yeah, I mean, hell, some of us sat at the bar at 10, for God. But, you know, Evo, there was this gal at Lambeau. You talk about wide women.
16: Ooh, all right.
15: I think her name was Louise.
16: Hell yeah, Louise.
15: She was 5'2", maybe 250.
14: Oh, okay.
15: And, you know, and
16: sounds like a beautiful,
15: I mean, she was a typical, at that time, a typical northern Wisconsin Packer fan. Like, she had one tooth here, one tooth there.
14: Summer teeth.
15: Yeah. And I kid you, we're not making this stuff up. We bet her that she could not eat a hot dog in two bites.
16: I feel like
14: and
16: you
14: she
16: lost.
14: Did it.
16: And so on, her, lost the bet.
15: At that time, they had this, like, 10-inch, whatever it was, Oscar Mayer hot dog. And I swear when she ate it, when it came out the other end, the mustard was still on it, for God's sake.
14: I missed
15: you. My God,
14: I missed you, Terry. I missed you so much.
15: Back in those days, though, the Packer fans were absolutely nuts. I mean, a lot of people never got off the bus. I mean, you know, the pregame and the postgame were probably the best game. After Lombardi left, were probably the best time ever. But the main reason I called, Evo, though, was about your Milwaukee Brewers.
14: Oh, hell yeah, Terry, number one in the NL Central. They're one of the best teams in baseball, ready to go. Woo!
15: I sat back a couple weeks ago, and I was driving up north, and I heard you say that the trade deadline, the Brewers are going to do nothing. At that time, you said they were 25 games over.
14: And I still think they're going to do nothing.
15: Yeah, but at that time, they were 25 over. I believe. Anyway, guys were playing the violin. Evo, I'm going to tell you what.
14: Well.
15: And I said this last year. I even said this to your buddy, the right-handed man, Mr. Joe Miller, a few years
14: back. I just saw Joe the other weekend. Yeah.
15: Was he standing up straight?
14: Well, I think both of us were kind of leaning. Both of us were kind of leaning, Terry. Like,
15: hey, there's nothing wrong with a girl named Eileen. I tell you that right now. But Weibo, here's the key. Once the playoffs start, what you've done during the regular season, don't matter.
14: Well, Terry, this is where you and I differ.
15: Comes the matchup.
14: This is where you and I differ, Terry, because
15: and
14: the
15: matchup,
14: the summer of fun for the Milwaukee
15: and
14: Brewers is what it's all about.
15: Yep. If you don't do something, you may be in trouble in a short series where all it takes is one team to get hot. You got to be able to counter that.
14: Mm.
15: And I was listening to a talk show the other day on this station, which I couldn't agree.
14: Mm-hmm.
15: And I won't say you should give up the farm, but close to it, you desperately need that Detroit pitcher to come to Milwaukee.
14: Well, apparently a lot of people yesterday saying the Brewers are in on the Scoobs.
15: I mean, I think if they make the right package, Detroit will pull. I think Detroit waited too long on this.
14: Yeah, yeah.
15: But, if they pull the trigger, now you got a 1-2.
14: Yeah.
15: Now when you go into Los Angeles or vice versa, now you got a chance not to get swept.
14: Yeah.
15: You've got to make a move where you've got a chance. Listen, somewhere down the line, the Brewers can't be the only team in the state never to win a world championship. They can't be the only team ever. You know, the only other guy that ever could match that would be my buddy Greg Gard. So, you know,
14: I was waiting for the annual Greg Gard diss. What do you call it?
15: As you would say, the summer of fun.
14: Yeah.
15: The summer of fun.
14: Yeah.
15: The summer of fun can't end in October, Ebo.
14: The summer of fun ends. When's the summer? When's the fall?
17: September 21st.
14: Yeah, that's when the summer of fun ends, Terry.
15: Well, summer of fun ends is when the Brewers, you know, have played their last out, which they've done for. Since 1970.
14: Terry.
15: You know, they got to make the move like they did with CC a few years back.
14: Yeah.
15: You know, and you want to call it, they're going to do it for the fans.
14: Yeah.
15: You're going to do it for wherever.
14: Yeah. Terry.
15: And again, maybe you do. Maybe you put up the farm to go get the best pitcher in baseball for a short rental with a chance to finally put up the pennant that says the Milwaukee Brewers 2026 World Champion.
14: Terry, I love you, brother. Thanks for calling in. I missed you. I'm jealous of two things right now, but you brought up Terry. Partying right after the Vince Lombardi days.
17: Drinking at 18.
14: And
17: legally.
14: Drinking, well, I...
17: Legally.
14: Okay.
17: Legally.
14: So three things. Drinking at 18 legally, and then Terry, you partying at 1982 to see the Milwaukee Brewers in a World Series.
15: If Lottie, and I go back to this, and I still got a pennant because they must have made him up early. This is the Milwaukee Brewers 1982 World Champion.
14: The
15: reason they didn't win it, Raleigh Fingers.
14: Yep. Terry.
15: Remember that name.
14: Yep.
15: That should be on your bulletin board, Ebo.
17: It is.
15: Raleigh Fingers.
14: That's why we don't grow his mustache here. Yeah. We say no. Terry, I got to hit a break. I love you so much, Terry. It's nice to hear from you.
15: Love you, brother. Take care. As always, go Cubs. Bye-bye.
14: See you, he never disappoints. The King of the North, Tear Bear, Terry. All right, we got to hit it right.

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15: Some wildfire smoke aloft will give us some haze. Otherwise, sunshine, hot, humid, a high of 88. A couple spotty storms are possible this afternoon, but staying north of the Fox Cities. Thickening clouds tonight, mild and humid, a low of 66. Carry the umbrella tomorrow, rain and thunder, muggy but not hot, a high of 79. From the WBY First Alert Weather Center, I'm meteorologist Steve Balon.

0: Hey, speaking of accounting, in the year 2000, Mike Sherman's first year as the Packers head coach, he held 51 training camp practices. 51! This year, Matt LaFleur has 13 scheduled. Use that information with what you will. And we already have like a long list of guys injured. But that also is the NFLPA and the collective bargaining. Think of this, though. 51 training camp practices in the year 2000. Now there's 13. Is that good or bad?
1: Sounds bad. It's almost like...
0: The game has gotten softer.
1: It's almost like more people are getting hurt because they aren't working as much on getting ready for actual games.
0: Makes it wonder, huh? Things that make you go,
1: Ooh, makes you wonder.
0: Ooh, and it makes me wonder. Speaking of Led Zeppelin, Rob Reichel's walk-on music. He'll be today at 8:20.
1: Nice.
0: Robbie.
1: Who doesn't love Robbie?
0: By the way, Rob Reichel, we'll have to bring this up with him, too, besides... Training camp getting underway yesterday. Rob also yesterday spent the day with Ron Wolf. Not because the guy barking at the moon named Wolf. Ron Wolf, the architect of the 1990s Green Bay Packers.
1: Oh.
0: It's a book he's working on. Said Wolf is 87, but still sharp as glass shards and happy to speak his mind on any and all subjects. Look at that. Rob right next to Ronnie Wolf. Hell yeah, bro. All right, we'll take a little break. Talk a little Packers coming up here soon.

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8: We are about less than a week away from the MLB trade deadline, but the Rangers made a move. They are acquiring right-handed reliever Chase Silseth and catcher Logan Ohapi from the Angels. The Braves shut out the Mets 1-0. The Blue Jays defeated the Nationals 5-2. The Padres defeated the Rockies 3-1 for their fifth straight win. San Diego has moved to 2 games behind the Phillies for the final NL wildcard spot. The Rays blanked the Rangers 3-0. The Guardians beat the Reds 6-1. And the Dodgers took down the Mariners 4-2. Red Sox beat the Athletics 4-2 in extra innings. News out of the NFL, as 49ers wide receiver Ricky Pearsall did not participate in practice on Wednesday due to some swelling in his right knee related to that injury that held him out last season. And Saints utility man Taysom Hill has announced on social media he will not return to the Saints after 9 seasons with the team.
7: Play it safe now.
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10: Hell yeah. There's something in the air today. Looking at the text line here at 608-321-1670, the first hour has just been juggernauts on the phone lines, dude. We had Hot Take Thomas. We had Scotty. Then we had Terry, the King of the North. And it was just banger after banger after banger. And we also fit in some good Packers conversation along the way, too. Like training camp, it has begun. Packers already got a long list of people injured.
11: Mm-hmm.
10: But, RJ, there were some, Cisse, the new cornerback, he was turning some heads.
11: Yeah.
10: Oh, yeah.
11: Oh, yeah.
10: Oh, yeah. Jordan Love was out there talking a little bit. Little Matt said this is the most excited he's been to coach this team.
12: He says that every year.
10: But this is the most excited. Sky Moore.
11: Did he appreciate the opportunity?
10: Who's Sky Moore?
11: Yeah.
10: Sky Moore said he never really got to play at a big college, and now he feels like he's playing at Ohio State. I've never heard the Green Bay Packers and their facilities described as a college environment like Ohio State.
11: Yeah, I don't get that one.
10: Well, you know, Sky Moore, he's new. He's just trying to fit in, you know?
11: Well, I feel like that would be a downgrade.
10: Well,
11: could be just me.
10: And I don't know. Is that? I don't know if that'd be a downgrade to be compared to, you know. Sky Moore in his first impressions of Green Bay, quote, "It's like a college-type vibe. I never got to play at a big college, but it felt like I got to go to Ohio State or something." Sky Moore. Who's going to be a monster fielding punts, special teams, taking off kickoffs. He's going to Sky Moore. Great name for a wide receiver or a returner. I want more. Sky Moore. All right, 608-321-1670. Let's see here. Matt LaFleur, RJ, the Packers head coach, he was asked a very pertinent question on the season as a whole. And you know, in football, in sports, even in life, sometimes you got to take a step back and realize it's about the journey, not the destination. It's about the friends you make along the way. It's about enjoying the moments day to day, hour by hour, or minute by minute. RJ, give me your minute by minute. I need a little Michael McDonald. Minute by minute. Beautiful. Matt LaFleur was asked about this team and looking forward, looking ahead. Here's the question. Here's the answer.
0: I asked Goody this earlier, too. I know you're not going to say Super Bowl or bust up there or anything like that, but you had a pretty darn good football team at 9-3-1 last year when the injuries hit even harder. From a 30,000-foot view, what kind of team do you think you're starting camp with? I know lots of things have to go your way to get to where you want to go, but yeah. What do you feel about what you have?
3: I'll be honest with you. I'm not even focused on that. Like, nope. I want to focus on the day-to-day and just push these guys, and they push each other to be the best we can be. And I think that's, like I said, that's a reasonable ask. We got to get a little bit better each and every day. But I am confident in the people that we have in the room to field a pretty darn competitive football team.
0: Thank you, guys.
3: Thanks, guys.
10: Matt LaFleur, everyone. RJ, what does Matt LaFleur want? Day by day. He's not even focused. He's not even thinking about what's happening tomorrow, besides maybe his eyebrow appointment. He's thinking day by day, hour by hour, minute by minute. Unless he's got an appointment coming up for his eyebrows to be threaded or the fade of his hair. Very handsome. Day by day, hour by hour, minute

0: Matt LaFleur, everyone.
1: I'll be honest with you. I'm not even focused on that. Like, I want to focus on the day-to-day and just push these guys, and they push each other.
0: Thank you, Matt. And thank you, Michael McDonald. 608-321-1670. All right, I'm going to ask you a question here, RJ. This is a little behind-the-scenes talk here, a little radio jargon. On the phone bank, someone called in on line one, and then someone called in on line two. I put them both on hold.
2: Now they're gone?
0: No.
2: Oh.
0: About 10 seconds later, the line one dropped off. And then about another 10 seconds later, called back in. So do I go to line one, who was on, that dropped off and called back in, or line two, who has been marching on? What should you do? Pop quiz, hotshot. Now there's three lights blinking on the phone bank. What do you do?
2: What do you do?
0: Line two, good morning.
3: Yo!
0: Kinger! Hey! RJ didn't really answer. Kinger!
3: Hey.
0: Hey, what's up, buddy?
3: Yeah?
0: Hey, what's going on?
3: Yeah, just another sunny day here in Chino.
0: That's good. You know? Good. We're live on air.
3: I don't know if it's just me getting older, or, you know, since the team sucked at the end of the year last year, anticipation for football isn't quite there.
0: Is it because of Matt LaFleur?
3: Little Matt, probably. You know, that he's still sticking around somehow, but yeah, that's leadership and the Peter principle, you know. But I mean, depending on how the season starts and who makes the team and this and that, maybe I know I'll be focused in looking for the games, looking forward to that here and there, but.
0: Kinger, you get juiced up. You get juiced up for the CFL and the UFL. Is the XFL?
2: Oh, no, they merged.
3: Well, no, the XFL. Yeah, that's part of the UFL.
0: You get fired up for CFL, those guys. How does this not help getting you fired up?
3: Just like I said, how they performed last year.
0: Okay, gotcha.
3: For the Canadian. Yeah. But the Canadian Football League, my Edmonton Elks. They've turned around. The last few years, they have sucked. They've been the worst team in the CFL this year. One loss, and they're on top, baby.
0: Yeah. Best place to be.
3: Yeah, right?
0: Top of the mountain.
3: But I know you're talking about Luke Musgrave, if he's going to make the team. He's hurt. He's got a bum neck.
0: Yeah.
3: I did hear there is a veteran tight end available on the free market.
0: I think I saw it on the text line,
3: Packer.
0: But I want you to say it. You say it.
3: Yeah. I mean, it's either he's going to come back to Green Bay, or he might go to Pittsburgh because he has some connection there. There's a good old Taysom Hill. He's available. He said he wasn't going to re-sign or go back to New Orleans.
0: Let's see here. 11 hours ago, Saints. I'm going to read the headline. Saints legend. I didn't add that in. It's in the headline. Saints legend Taysom Hill announces departure from New Orleans after unforgettable 9-year run. Legend, unforgettable, Taysom Hill, same headline.
3: I'm sure his name, if they have a wall of fame honor or whatever, I'm sure his name. I wouldn't be surprised that they retire his number, you know? Right? Legend.
0: Heroes get remembered, you know, but legends never die.
3: Right. So.
0: Cool.
3: But, I'm.
0: You're right over there?
3: Anywho. Yeah, I'm fine. Okay. I just got, that's all I wanted to say.
0: Okay.
3: Bring back Taysom Hill, you know.
0: Bring him back.
3: It wouldn't hurt to have an extra arm, because, you know, LaFleur loves to love playing those, run those trickery plays, you know, lateral it back 3-4 times and gets in Hill's hands. He throws it and he just runs down and catches himself.
0: Yeah.
3: You know, like good old Mr. Perfect.
0: Yeah. What else, you know, Taysom Hill, who else could be in Wildcat and snap the ball, then run maybe 1 yard up the middle. You know, God, I love that play from him.
3: Yeah.
0: If you need that one, maybe net zero play, he'll do it.
3: Yeah, and you know, thoughts and prayers go out to Amon Green. Mm, you know, bad to hear about that. You know, and what him and Favre both now diagnosed with Parkinson's.
0: Crazy.
3: You know,
4: a lot of concussions.
3: Yeah. Well, I'm sure. Before things, hopefully, don't get too worse for him. He'll be enjoying because Halo campaign involved a remake. I know Green's a huge Halo fan, so I'm sure he might be having fun with that.
0: Yeah. Well, Kinger, you're the man, brother. We love you. You're a treasure and a treat. Kinger, you know what you are? You're here.
5: The legend will never die.
0: Kinger. Thank you, Kinger.
3: Have a great day. Adios, muchachos.
4: Bye-bye.
0: I never thought I'd read that headline, and it's not even satire. It's real. Saints legend Taysom Hill announces departure from New Orleans after unforgettable 9-year run. I would argue it's kind of forgettable. I don't remember it being legendary at all, but again, I guess I don't hyper-focus on the Saints. Line one, Mike and Portage?
6: Hola.
0: Hey, buddy. What's going on?
6: Yeah, the grandma got me, and then I had to call back in.
0: Mm. This is what it is. You know?
6: I mean, what other player can play tight end and mediocre quarterback or less than mediocre quarterback in the NFL? Taysom Hill.
0: Just think if Tim Tebow would have maybe wanted to change position a little bit. He could have been one.
6: Possibly, but didn't even make it out of training camp with the Jaguars.
0: The Jaguars.
6: I remember a guy, you know, once I told him, he's from Southern Georgia, so he's a Jags fan. He goes, and I told him the night that Tim Tebow got signed to the Jags. Oh, my God, he's so amazing. I'm like, no, he's going to get cut. He's awful.
0: I always assumed Tim Tebow, he threw the ball at the ground so often because he was trying to fight back down the devil. Ah, not today, son.
6: Yeah. You just want to take more knees to pick up the ball off the ground.
0: I'm surprised, man. I thought you would have been like a Tim Tebow blowhard, but no, that's surprising to me.
6: I did like Tim Tebow.
0: Well, yeah, obviously Florida was. Yeah,
6: he's not a great quarterback. He was so overrated.
0: I don't even know why I brought it up. I don't want to talk Tim Tebow.
6: I don't either.
0: Yeah, back to the Packers.
6: Let's talk Sky Moore. So if he thinks feels like Green Bay is like Ohio State, is he going to take an underwater basket weaving now, or like how is he going to adjust that lifestyle?
4: He's just going to do it.
0: Yeah, he's just going to play football.
6: He's going to do it.
0: He's not here to play school. He's just here to play football.
6: Not here to play school. Just go out there and hopefully run a couple backs.
0: Mike, you said you had a serious question, you said.
6: Yes. Yes, and I know G-Dub is interested. Okay. I'm going to put you in the spot here, Evo. Is there a location for this year's Badger tailgate party?
0: As of yesterday, I can officially announce there is a location for the Zone Blitz pregame bash live for every Badgers home game, 2 hours leading you up to kickoff, live from the Blue Moon Bar and Grill. Back at it for year number two.
6: Oh.
0: There you go, Mike. Okay. Ask and you shall receive. I just got the confirm yesterday. Also, Thorson and Heilprin back live Thursdays 6 to 7 at Monk's in Sun Prairie.
6: That's good news for me. I'm not gonna be going further. I'll send in a text line. On the Twitch chat. But looking forward to going back to Monk's.
0: Hell yeah!
6: I only got there once last year.
0: Well, hopefully it's more than that, Mike. We love you, brother. You are a treasure and a true treat.
6: Treasure and treat. All right, see you guys.
0: See you, buddy. Yeah, confirmed yesterday. Live from the Blue Moon Bar and Grill, the Zone Blitz pregame bash. Every Badgers home game, 2 hours leading it right up to kickoff. Come on down. Great burgers, great food. The drink, incredible. Good for parking, too. Easy to get in, easy to get out. And then once you're done, off you go down closer to the game, a little farther downtown. And then boom, it's game on, baby.
7: Game on.
0: Line three, good morning.
7: Corey.
0: Tapatoma Hill.
8: Tapatoma Hill.
0: Eric on I-90. Hello, brother. What's happening?
8: I can't throw shade on Taysom Hill. I mean, he's played quarterback in the NFL. I mean, he's been fairly successful, right? But he's not a legend. Not a legend.
0: No.
8: You know? No. Come on.
0: No.
8: Let's... Yeah, he's... Now, what I like, though, is LaFleur and that reporter that asked him, I know you're not saying Super Bowl or bust, but what's this look like from 30,000 feet? And I would say...
0: I laughed at that, too.
8: I would say... The football players look really small from 30,000 feet. I can hardly see them.
7: They look like little ants.
8: They look like one of those little electric games that vibrated football players are on. That's kind of what they look like. And so do my practices. And that's about where we're at on the whole deal.
0: Hey, Matt, what's the view from 30,000 feet up here? What do you think? I can't even see them. I don't know.
8: That's a statement I hear at work. We're not getting into details now. We're looking at this from 30,000 feet. You know? Well, I'm going to tell you something. I'm about a foot and a half away from it. I can smell it, and it ain't good, right? And you aren't helping. You might want to retract to 30,000 feet and talk about it amongst yourselves, all right? You're not helping. And then, you know, what I'm going to be today, I know I'm going to a meeting here, and I didn't get done what I was supposed to get done. And I'm going to plead the fifth. The fifth. 1, 2, 3, 4, 5. Fifth.
0: Eric, fifth. Do you know what day it is?
7: I plead the fifth.
0: Do you know what color shirt you're wearing?
7: I plead the fifth.
0: Did you get your work done you're supposed to do?

0: he's like a pimp.
1: My favorite about it all is, his diary got released, and everything that he was saying on the news was the exact opposite. He was putting in his diary. And if he would have put the things as diary on Twitter, he would have been banned from Twitter as the leading... The It's just too good. It's too rich.
0: It is.
1: Yeah.
0: Tony Romo should have pleaded the fifth.
1: Right? He kind of did when he was talking to that, taking that... He wouldn't take the, was it the breathalyzer or the blood test? He's like, nah, I'm not doing that.
2: No.
1: He's like, nah,
2: nah. Nah, come on.
1: I don't know about that one, Jim.
2: I don't know about that one, Jim.
0: So he denied that?
2: Yes.
0: I wouldn't have taken the field sobriety test if I was him either. I would have been like, listen, I wouldn't have. I would have been like, listen, you pulled me over, and I was driving, and I know enough about this to tell you that I could have not been drunk and been at my grandma and grandpa's by now, but now I'm drunk because you drug me down here, all right? Takes a little while for the alcohol to build up, all right? So I'm not doing it. You have to test me on the spot. And I was smart enough to pull over on a very busy bridge right in the middle of the left-hand lane. So we're not doing it.
1: Usually in these videos, you're left being like, yeah, that guy's definitely drunk. He's an a-hole, yada, yada, yada. I think this is the first time ever where, like, body cam footage has been released of a DUI stop, and you're like, this guy's very cordial, very courteous, very respectful. Like, you feel more like, I think the guy's innocent. But we'll see.
0: I think he's going to have a case that they didn't have a case. They didn't have a case to take him further down the road. And from now on, I mean, what Fauci should have said was, I had a concussion. I had a concussion.
1: Have you had any concussions lately? Oh, boy, have I ever.
0: Yeah. Yes, I have one.
1: Well, you would say, you could say, Fauci could have said, like, yeah, the... Well, I wore the mask so many times, I cut off the oxygen in my brain. I wasn't thinking clearly. But then you go back to him when he was first telling everyone to wear a mask. You go to that Nationals game where he's sitting in the stands and his mask down below his chin after he's telling everyone else to wear a mask. Do you remember that?
0: I try not to remember the whole thing.
1: And he had a worse one than 50 Cent. Anyways, Eric, I got to hit a break.
0: We
1: got to
0: hit the hard deck.
1: Yeah, we
0: got to
1: hit
0: the fifth. Yeah. Take care of our concussions.
1: Yep.
0: Take a look at it from 30,000 feet.
1: Yep. And write all some stuff down in our diary. Today. All right.
0: You guys have a great day. Your treats and treasures.
1: You're a treasure and a treat. Top of Toma Hill, Eric. We love you.
0: Top of the wheel. Yep.
1: That's a good point from Eric. The reporter says, you know, what does this team look like from 30,000 feet? Like ants.
3: From a 30,000 foot view, what kind of team do you think you're starting camp with? I know
1: a team of ants. All right, we got to take a little break. I do want to bring up Skubal. Mm-hmm. Tarik Skubal, the pitcher.
2: Yeah.
1: Will he be a pitcher for the Brewers?
2: Maybe.
1: Maybe the Dodgers?
2: Maybe.
1: We'll be right back.

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1: It's also illegal.
2: It's not illegal. It's frowned upon.
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0: What? Huh? What?
1: What?
0: Tariq Skubal. We'll get back to the Packers momentarily. Rob Reichel is going to join us in 45 minutes. He's hanging out with Ron Wolf yesterday, too. And training camp. Hell yeah. But Skubal, Tariq Skubal, you know, you can find anything online. Whatever opinion you have, you can find it online that someone would say it's either wrong or it's completely right.
2: You're wrong.
0: I've never been wrong.
2: I mean, you have been. A lot. I'm pointing it out right now.
3: I've held it up inside for so long. I'm sick of it.
0: The only thing I've been wrong about is if it's so wrong to love all of you so much, then I'm wrong. And you too, RJ. If it's so wrong to love you so much, then I'll be in the wrong. But on Tariq Skubal, I don't know if I'm... I don't think I'll be wrong on this. He's not going to be a Brewer.
2: Oh, okay.
0: He's not going to be a Brewer. But I can go find information that says that he's going to be. Foul territory on the Brewers. Jim Bowden, GM, an MLB analyst, he says the Brewers are in.
4: So I'm being told that they are in on Skubal for sure. And I will say this. If he's traded, which I don't know, Scott Harris doesn't know. I don't know if he's going to be traded, but if he is... I will tell you this right now. I think the Brewers are the most likely landing spot. I'll rank them one, Dodgers two, Braves three, Tampa four in that order. The Brewers farm system
0: like best
4: is as good as any
0: in that
4: team
0: order.
4: Out there that's trying to get him. They also have so much depth. When you talk about the best prospect in baseball, it's Jesus Madé. He's not going anywhere. But they got Luis Peña too, who's 19 years old. He's got a chance to be a superstar, and he'd be the number one prospect in most organizations. You can afford to deal him if you want to because you have Madé, you have Cooper Pratt, you have enough. You can give them a starter to go back in Brandon Sproat, who you picked up for Peralta, who was a rental. So no problem putting him back in. And then you can sweeten the pot with maybe Tyson Harden, the pitcher, maybe Andrew Fisher, the third baseman. You have enough there. And remember this. Mark Antanasio, the owner in 2008,
0: Mark,
4: made the deal for CC Sabathia.
0: In 2008, when these national media guys say this about remember the Brewers made the move for CC Sabathia. Yeah, in 2008, I don't even think we had smart. When did we first have smartphones?
2: What?
0: It wasn't 2008. When were smartphones getting popular?
5: In 2008.
0: No. Smartphones became normal in 2013-14.
2: The first iPhone came out June 2007.
0: The Brewers are going to do this because they did it with CC Sabathia. Yeah. In 2008. What was popular then? The Dark Knight. Heath Ledger, the Joker. You want to know how I got these scars? From listening to the national pundits say the Brewers are going to get Tariq Skubal because they did it in 2008. That's how I got these scars.
4: A shot to win a World Series. They didn't do it, but gave him a shot. Mark Antonio.
0: They haven't been to the playoffs. That's why they did.
4: Has told Matt Arnold, green light.
0: Green light, go.
4: Go do it.
0: Green light,
4: ready.
0: Green light, go. Green light, go.
4: So I think they're going to make a run at it. If he is traded, I give them as good a shot as the Dodgers and anybody else in getting him. And by the way, if I'm the union, I want that to happen, right? I don't want Skubal going to the Dodgers if I'm the union and have the Dodgers win again. If he goes to Milwaukee and wins and you have a Milwaukee-Tampa Bay World Series, good luck arguing for a hard cap. If Skubal goes to the Dodgers and they win the World Series, okay, no baseball in 27, and then I don't get to come on this show every week.
0: All right, good. Get the hell out of here.
2: The number one song?
0: Get the hell out of here.
2: The week they would have traded for him, I Kissed a Girl by Katy Perry.
0: Now she's beyond weird. Well, she's not even like, dude, 2008 to 2010 Katy Perry. Oh, oh, oh.
2: Is that what she was on Sesame Street? Remember when she was on Sesame Street?
0: No, I don't. I'm not a child.
2: Oh, let me jog your memory. Keep going. I'll let.
0: And then on the other sense, you can go for Skubal. You can go be like, okay, well, if it's not the Brewers, then what? And then you have the same.
4: I'm being told that they are in on.
0: Shut up, you. And it's like, oh, he's going to be in the Yankees, actually. Or the Dodgers, excuse me, actually. And then there's a whole piece on that. So, yeah, okay. All right. Schoolball? Dodgers. Well, actually, the Dodgers are the number one suitor for him. And someone's like, well, the Brewers are the number one suitor for him. Why? Because they traded for CC Sabathia in 2008. Jeff Passan says this.
1: And Jeff, you said we'd know by end of month whether Tarek Skubal will remain a Tiger. That was Skubal's last start before the deadline. So should he start packing boxes?
5: Yeah, Tarek Skubal is going to be traded. The Tigers haven't gone to teams that are interested in him and said as much at this point, but the expectation is that's going to happen within the next day or two. And frankly, everyone has been expecting it. When you see how the Tigers have played recently, and certainly their game Wednesday was a perfect encapsulation of their season, they understood that they needed to go on a really big run in order to have Tarek Skubal stick around, and they didn't do it. They're taking a healthy view of this. They understand that they have a lot of engaged teams right now. Teams that, in particular, are being cited by others as being the biggest threats, though, the Milwaukee Brewers, who have a tremendous farm system, and, of course, Phil, the Los Angeles Dodgers.
0: And, by the way, Jeff, make sure you bring up that they traded for CC Sabathia in 2008.
5: They're the favorites at this point, and frankly have been since the possibility of Tarek Skubal
0: being
5: traded for a surface a couple of months.
0: Say 2008.
2: No.
0: What'd you say about Katy Perry now?
3: Katy Perry, Sesame Street.
2: Is that the... You're looking at the Elmo t-shirt, though, right?
0: Yes.
2: Yeah. That's SNL. I got confused myself, but when I saw her then on Sesame Street, I was like, that ain't it.
0: There's no confusion there, RJ.
2: No.
0: Now she's just beyond weird, dude. And she's an astronaut, too. 608.
2: I think she's just a spaceship passenger.
0: It's not even space. It was the
2: outer limits.
0: Line one, good morning.
6: What?
0: Corey. Hey, Corey.
6: What? See, 2008, isn't that wild? That was 18 years ago, you old RJ. So, like, anybody born that time can now vote, can now be serving in the military, and they're still referencing a trade that happened 18 years ago. Like that.
0: Yeah.
6: And
0: it's amazing.
6: It's often said, like, things that feel like, you know, you can tell, like, differences in decades and such, like, from the 70s, like, so. 1977, when I was born in 1995, there's a definite difference, like in style, culture, all that stuff. Does it really feel like there's that much of a difference between 08 and now? I guess the ubiquitousness of social media, for that part, and smartphones, like you said, Evil, but like, I feel like everything is kind of milquetoast down since then, but that's just.
0: Nothing has gotten better. In fact, it's everything's just gotten worse.
6: So, like, I mean, you could. Let's say you could time travel. Let's say that guy in that book that I borrowed, you really could time travel.
0: By the way, I'm still reading those. Thank you for that, Corey. I'm still reading those.
6: Awesome. That's what I like to hear. Yeah. And you could go back to 2008. What do you feel like was a foreigner in a foreign land going back 18 years to now? I don't really think so.
0: No, just the style would just be a little different. That's it, you know?
6: It would, yeah, close. Slightly different, but like...
0: But everything else would be...
6: Not totally. Mm-hmm. You could use your vocabulary a bit more. Wouldn't be like so, I guess, let's say, policed on your words necessarily as you might be now and all that good stuff. So, anyway, so my main subject, I guess, let's not get too far off field here. If I asked you, let's say, Evo, you were training for a bodybuilding competition or a boxing match, and I, as a trainer, come to you and say, hey, how are you feeling overall about your traps? How are they looking right now?
0: My traps? They're popping.
6: Yeah, like your traps. Like your trapezius. You know, you do it from shrugging and all that good stuff. How do you feel about how that looks in your competition, right?
0: Yeah.
6: And you came back to me and said, oh, man, I'm just starting to get through this next set. Would that be a cause for concern on my end, do you think? Because that's what it feels like with LaFleur when he's like, I don't know, we had all those mini camps and OTAs. I'm just trying to get through tomorrow. And I think to myself, not trying to read too much into one little statement, but I kind of am at the same time.
0: Mm-hmm.
6: Would that be concerning to you, like, in the different context of life, when someone just, in general, says, like, okay, how is this looking to you? And so he can't form, like, a coherent, like, thought? You kind of get what I'm coming at here?
0: Yeah, I guess, yes. I get what you're coming
6: at. It feels like an NPC character. Like, an NPC.
0: Like, he's not looking at the big picture, just the small picture, maybe?
6: As in, like, he's been so beaten down from a corporatized language standpoint that essentially he's giving a mission statement.
0: He can't see the forest for the trees because he's been so beaten down by Smokey the Bear?
6: It feels a bit like that. And again, way overreacting. It's just one thing. But, you know, now this is actual football strike, right? They're actually in training camp.
0: Correct. Yes.
6: They're in mid-season form. Guys are already getting hurt. And, you know, one day in. Mm-hmm. Getting hurt, so Packers are in midseason form, injured a lot, all that good stuff. Giving non sequitur answers, so we're right back in hell, guys. We're right back in purgatory here.
0: It all comes back around, Corey. It's all
6: we all float down here, Ebo. We all float down here. So
7: hey, Georgie, you want to be a Packer fan?
6: That's what it feels like sometimes. You get down here, like I got a free stock purchase for you.
7: We got peanuts.
6: So, that's why I really only a little feedback for the day for the morning here for you guys. And
7: do you want a balloon?
6: Not much. That's kind of like what they put out there. Well, you could ride a bike. Here's a balloon. Yeah. Yada, yada, yada. So, all right, I'm getting into the heavy weed traffic here.
0: You know, man. See you, Cora.
6: Yeah, you know, man. Yeah. Later, bye.
0: I didn't mind, you know, the newer RJ, it's not so new anymore, but...
7: Hiya, Georgie.
0: I thought it was pretty good.
7: Pretty good.
0: Pretty good. I thought it was a good Pennywise.
2: I liked it.
0: Yeah. So,
2: yeah.
0: But I don't know, does it beat the OG?
8: Hiya, Georgie.
7: Hiya, Georgie.
8: Aren't you going to say hello?
9: Fuck no.
7: What are you doing?
0: I didn't do anything.
7: What are you doing?
0: I didn't do anything.
7: Jesus.
0: It was a solar flare.
7: What the hell?
0: What do you mean? Nothing happened.
7: You got affected, Frank.
0: It was a... What are you talking about? Nothing happened.
7: Wow.
0: What do you mean? It was a record. It was the start of Kings of Leon, 2008 song Sex on Fire. What do you mean, RJ? It was a... Didn't you hear the records, guys? What are you talking about, RJ? Nothing happened. No one said anything. 2008. Hey, the Brewers are going to get Scoobal because they got CC Sabathia 18 years ago. Also, 18 years ago, this song came out. Yeah. Your Scoobal's on fire. Welcome right back.

0: This is Over the Line.
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2: 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It's frowned upon.
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13: The Giants banged out 17 hits on the way to a 16-3 victory over the Brewers on Wednesday, taking 2-3 in that series. I'm Bill Scott from Sports. Logan Webb working six innings to improve to 6-0 lifetime against the Brewers. Bryce Terang and Jake Bowers each had two hits in the loss. The Brewers get the day off today. Elsewhere in the National League Central, Cardinals over the Cubs 3-2 in 10 innings. Arizona 3, Pittsburgh nothing, and Cleveland down Cincinnati 6-1. Midwest League, Lansing beat Wisconsin's Timber Rattlers 5-3. And Beloit knocked off West Michigan 2-1. Day one of Packers training camp in the books as the team held a non-padded workout in Green Bay yesterday. Another large crowd on hand for the first workout. The tradition of players riding kids' bikes to practice continued as well. Newcomer Zaire Franklin asked about his experience.
14: No, just to be in a community that just like embraces a team like that. That was pretty cool. That was a cool experience. I was kind of nervous going into it. I didn't know what to expect. I ain't rode a bike in a little long. I figured if I crashed, that'd be like a bad omen or something. So, but it was cool, man. It was a cool experience. I'm just glad to be here.
13: Last time the Packers won the NFC North back in 2021, head coach Matt LaFleur.
15: Oh, absolutely. I told the team yesterday, this is as excited as I've ever been coaching this football team in my time here. And it's because of the people we have in the room. I mean, players, coaches, support staff, everybody. So we're just ready to go.
13: The Packers will be back in the practice field later this morning. That includes running back Josh Jacobs, who is potentially facing domestic abuse charges. GM Brian Gutekunst.
1: Yeah, really nothing's changed. I mean, those things are obviously legal matters that are out of our hands. And so, but he'll be out there, and we look forward to him being out there. You know, he's obviously such a big, important part of our football team. So, and he's healthy, and I think he looks really good.
13: And so far, so good from his backup, running back Marshawn Lloyd. Phil Scott, Wisconsin, Radio Network.

0: Also 2008 right here, RJ. Off the Carter 3. Super Green Bay Packer mega fan. Wheezy F Baby. And the F stands for phenomenal. Lil Wayne.
1: I don't know who that is.
0: Lil Wayne? Oh, Wheezy F Baby?
1: I thought you said Little Wayne.
0: No, Lil.
1: I know Lil Wayne.
0: Lil. I saw Lil Wayne at Orpheum. He was wearing a Brett Favre jersey.
1: Of course he is.
0: And I don't ever and would never. I'm straight edge. I don't drink. I don't do any drugs. I would never smoke marijuana. But at that concert, I was having a hard time. I was not inhaling. But around me, everywhere, RJ, were it was smoke and not from cigarettes.
1: Cigarettes?
0: Cigarettes.
1: Well, some kind of cigarettes.
0: Left-handed cigarettes.
1: Yeah.
0: This is 2008. Again, going back to last segment, talking about how the Brewers are going to trade for Scooble. Why? Because they did it in 2008 with CC. This is the best reasoning. Unbelievable, dude. Let's go. We have News of the Weird coming up. And then at 8 o'clock, incredible stuff here. Sam, Samantha, from the Mallards and Nightmares coming on in. Sam, good morning. How are you?
2: I'm good. How are you?
0: Fantastic. I was doing good, but I'm even better now.
2: You better be.
0: What were you doing in 2008? Probably not much.
2: 2008?
0: Yeah.
2: I think I was in middle school.
0: Did you know that Scooble, who pitches for the Tigers?
2: Okay.
0: The Brewers are going to trade for him, says the national media.
1: Maybe.
0: Maybe. Because, you ready for this?
2: No.
0: Because in the year 2008, they did it with CC Sabathia. It's 18 years ago.
2: That's so crazy.
1: With a different GM.
0: And whole, and like, whole they were, they've structure. Not been in the playoffs and
1: yeah.
0: Starving for some attention and yeah. Mm-hmm.
2: Well, that seems weird.
1: Yeah, well, it's a tan.
0: I agree. Speaking of playoffs, though, Mallards.
2: And Nightmare.
0: Nightmare. Well, I mean, that's a shoe-in.
2: He does always forget about that.
1: Right?
0: They're so good.
1: It's you need to start wearing more Nightmare.
0: You're literally wearing a Mallard shirt. It's in my face.
2: Okay, you know what I have today? 1 o'clock is a Nightmares game, and then at 6:30 there's a Mallards game.
0: Okay,
2: what do you
0: so?
2: Want from me? I only have so many outfits I can wear.
0: All right, we'll take a break. Your news is weird coming up. I have an Aaron Rodgers jersey if you want one.
2: No, absolutely.
0: It's Super Bowl. It's a Super Bowl worn jersey.
1: And there's a stain.
2: Oh, that's kind of cool.
0: I know. Well,
2: no.
0: I wore it as the Packers were in the playoffs, and then in the Super Bowl, I wore it at the bars drinking with. In
2: that's kind of cool. But so it's a Super Bowl. I don't really like Aaron Rodgers.
1: Oh.
2: Hot take. You're talking. Don't people hate him because he left? Ooh,
1: no.
0: You're talking to the wrong people about Aaron Rodgers hate.
1: Wow.
0: Maybe that'll fly down the hall at some other stations and not here.
1: A minute there, I thought we were having
0: I might have to ask you to leave. You might have to leave.
2: No.
0: This is the weird coming up.

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0: Rain and thunder, muggy but not hot, a high of 79. From the WBY First Alert Weather Center, I'm meteorologist Steve Balon.
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8: We just brought up Taysom Hill the other day, and I saw where I guess he's not going to play for the Saints this year. Why were we bringing up Taysom Hill a couple of days ago? Yeah, Paulie.
9: We were talking about college quarterbacks who played other positions in the pros or didn't.
8: Okay.
9: Like Antoine Randall-El and those guys.
8: Okay. Terrell Pryor.
9: Yeah, Eric Crouch.
8: Yeah. Yeah. So Taysom Hill and the Saints are parting ways? I read the article. I'm not quite sure what's going on with Taysom Hill, but spent 10 years. Is he retiring? Maybe he goes to Denver. Maybe Sean Payton takes him back. 877-3DP-SHOW. 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Twitter handle it, DP Show. Jesse Newell covers the Chiefs, beat writer for The Athletic, joining us on the program. Jesse, thanks for joining us. If I ask you 6 months ago, would you think that Patrick Mahomes would be ready for week one? You would have said what?
10: I would have said perhaps, maybe more so than any other guy we would have known coming in the NFL, just with his competitiveness. And we know from him that, hey, this guy has had his kneecap on the side of his knee before and come back in 2 weeks. But the progress he's made still has been surprising. And the fact that he's out there in team drills, 11 on 11s, jumping up and down, I think it's further than anybody could have anticipated.
8: Yeah, and this might be a situation you almost have to protect him from himself. Like, he might have to learn how to play the position differently. And I don't know, I'm sure he can do it, but, you know, he extends plays, he'll use his legs. But is there a concerted effort to change how Mahomes is going to be playing this year?
10: Yeah, I think there's a couple things, and I mentioned this recently in a piece. I've seen more under center from the Chiefs this preseason camp, training camp. I know it's early, but you get Kenneth Walker. You potentially want to use your interior three of Kingsley Suamataia, Creed Humphrey, and Trey Smith to get more downhill in the run game. And we hear so much about take pressure off Patrick Mahomes. Well, turn around and hand the ball off to Kenneth Walker. That's one way to do it. And then it's interesting, we talked to Patrick when he first got here to St. Joseph, and I asked him, I was like, what's one thing you want to improve on this year? You have to have better this year. And the first thing he said was, get the ball out of my hands quicker. And I think you've seen this progression from quarterbacks over time. Tom Brady's a great example is, hey, as I become older, as I'm not as mobile as I once was, how can I recreate myself? How can I re-envision myself to do something a little bit different? And when Patrick was at his best last year, even when he could scramble, he was at his best when he was peppering guys, you know, short time to throw. And so I think he's making a concerted effort this year to go, I know I

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5: We are about less than a week away from the MLB trade deadline, but the Rangers made a move. They are acquiring right-handed reliever Chase Silseth and catcher Logan Ohapi from the Angels. The Braves shut out the Mets 1-0. The Blue Jays defeated the Nationals 5-2. The Padres defeated the Rockies 3-1 for their fifth straight win. San Diego has moved to 2 games behind the Phillies for the final NL wildcard spot. The Rays blanked the Rangers 3-0. The Guardians beat the Reds 6-1. And the Dodgers took down the Mariners 4-2. The Red Sox beat the Athletics 4-2 in extra innings. News out of the NFL, as 49ers wide receiver Ricky Pearsall did not participate in practice on Wednesday due to some swelling in his right knee related to that injury that held him out last season. And Saints utility man Taysom Hill has announced on social

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0: 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LeBron James and ESPN are closing in on an agreement for a behind-the-scenes documentary series that will be similar to Michael Jordan's The Last Dance. This, according to The Athletic's Andrew Marchand. The documentary is expected to use footage from James's entire career, including some never-before-seen footage. And it's expected LeBron will have a camera crew documenting his time with the 76ers this season. Not surprised at all. And see, now we're going to look at how we're going to start comparing documentaries. Is LeBron going to be out there with tequila and a cigar? And a laptop where you get to show him some highlights there. Oh, okay. I'm not surprised. I was told that wherever he went, the last year was going to be probably made into a documentary. Now it turns out that this is going to be full retrospective, look back, open the scrapbook with everything he accomplished. Is it going to be one part longer than Michael Jordan's Last Dance? Oh, man. Okay. But the mothership is going to be in business with LeBron James. Yes, Paulie.
1: When I saw this post, like Marvin said, not surprising at all, but it says it'll be similar to Jordan's Last Dance. The difference is this was expected. I think for years, most of the public didn't know the footage of Jordan in his last season with the Bulls existed.
0: Yeah.
1: Adam Silver got it. It was locked up. Couldn't get Jordan's approval. So we were surprised that this was a possibility. This is not a surprise.
0: Well, I knew there was a film crew around Jordan and the Bulls, but I didn't know that it was going to be a documentary. Adam Silver was with that crew. And I brought this up. Michael Thompson's brother was, I think, the cameraman. And so I would just see this camera crew. I never saw any of their footage, but they would follow. They had unprecedented access, and they were omnipresent. But I just was told it was NBA Entertainment, and I was working with NBA Entertainment doing voiceover stuff, but nobody ever said anything about this is for Michael, and he'll be able to decide if he ever wants to show this. And nobody said that to me. I didn't even think that at the time. It was just everybody wanted a piece of the Bulls. Sure, why not have a camera crew follow them? But I never knew if any of that footage was going to see the light of day. Chad in Salt Lake. Hey, Chad, what do you have for me today?
2: Yeah, so I want to get in on this Aaron Donald. I think he's coming back week 8. If they're playing well and they're really, really, really in contention like everybody thinks, he'll be back. He'll come back during the bye week and finish out strong, get all the rest he needs. He'll come in practice for a couple weeks and he'll play. And while we're on the subject of invitations, you guys had a lot of invitations the last little bit. I want to invite you out here to Salt Lake with us. Darius Rucker's coming to town on the 17th to do a concert. It's a Thursday. Rec Tech has a killer grill set up here in Salt Lake. We do meet Friday on Friday, and then Saturday, you guys come and hang out with us at the Utah State Utah football game. You and the boys, come on out to Salt Lake and let's hang together.
0: Well, I it's attractive. I do like Salt Lake City. I had two daughters that lived there for a while, and they love their football out there. Kind of tough for us to travel during football season, though. Take the whole show there. But thank you, Chad. I appreciate that. Sam in Iowa. Sam, what do you have for me?
3: Hey, Dan. Thanks for calling back. Going back to your first hour, you brought up the Chiefs luxury pick, taking Clyde Hilaire. Always a painful for a Chiefs fan, knowing that they could have took any running back yes. available in that draft. And, of course, the obvious one was Jonathan Taylor. But also in that draft was D.K. Dobbins, DeAndre Swift. And also later on, they probably had a better career than Hilaire was Cam Akers. So of the top five running backs taken, I think the Chiefs took the fifth best running back.
0: At the time, though, we go, God, the Chiefs did it again. Like the Chiefs – they were like the AFC version of the Eagles. Like, yeah, they just seemed to get the right guy, take a chance, move up in the draft. And then Clyde Edwards-Helaire just didn't live up to the hype there, the billing there. All right, 2 hours in the books, one more to go on this Thursday. Who's in the, you're in the confessional.
4: I am.
0: All right, Marvin is going to be in there. 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Todd's here, Marvin's here, Dylan's here, Paulie, yours truly, and of course, the backroom guys as well. 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
1: The White Sox walked it off against the Yankees.
2: The pitch to Edgar. Swing and a pop fly, shallow center field. It drops down. Here comes Peters. Throw to the plate late. Sox win. Edgar Carroll comes through in the 12th. 6-5 the final.
1: White Sox Radio Network on the call. It is Chicago's 8th walk-off victory of the season. We got a trade in Major League Baseball. The Rangers are acquiring right-handed reliever Chase Slissith and catcher Logan Ohapi from the Los Angeles Angels. The Padres defeated the Rockies 3-1 for their 5th straight win. San Diego has moved to 2 games behind the Phillies for that final NL wildcard spot. And news out of the NFL, as Saints utility man Taysom Hill has announced on social media, he will not return to New Orleans after 9 seasons with the team.
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6: Some wildfire smoke aloft will give us some haze. Otherwise, sunshine, hot, humid, a high of 88. A couple spotty storms are possible this afternoon, but staying north of the Fox Cities. Thickening clouds tonight, mild and humid, a low of 66. Carry the umbrella tomorrow, rain and thunder, muggy but not hot, a high of 79. From the WBY First Alert Weather Center, I'm meteorologist Steve Balon.
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0: moment. I mean, go back when you watch highlights, NFL films, and you're going, oh my God, did that guy get suspended? Did he get kicked out? No. Chuck Cecil, we celebrated that hit. I mean, Jack Tatum, we celebrated all of that. Now, we didn't know about CTE. We didn't know about brain damage. But football's been violent. You know, people died in college back in the early 1900s. They were going to get rid of the sport. President Roosevelt was like, ah, we might have to get rid of this sport. And these are just names that I know. I saw Amon Green a few years ago. And when he walked in the room, you knew he was in the room. And Bill, you know, BR, as they called him, played for the Chargers on their, I think, 50th anniversary team. Hall of Famer, College Football Hall of Famer at Arkansas. Grew up in Texas. So it's just a reminder. That's all. And trust me, if you go to the Hall of Fame induction ceremony, you're going to be reminded when you see some of these people that you haven't seen before and you're going, oh my gosh. And then you realize they might be in their 40s or 50s. And you realize the toll, the damage that football takes on their bodies. Yeah, Paulie.
1: Just about 2 weeks ago, based off what you're talking about, Boston University, they have a concussion and CTA foundation, and they dropped a study that they had of nearly 20,000 former NFL players. And they said they actually live longer cardio-wise and things like that. There's benefits, actually, to being a former NFL player. But their research said that the NFL players' mortality rates for dementia were 3.8 times higher than the normal person, 3.88 times higher for Parkinson's disease.
0: Yep.
1: So no coincidence.
0: Yeah. And everybody's a tough guy when you play football. You got to be tough. You have to have that mentality, and you never want to come out of a game. I always go back. When Hines Ward told me the story, he's playing against the Ravens, went over the middle, got absolutely blasted. He's out. And he knows that he's got a concussion. He grabs his ankle as if to say, my ankle, that's why I can't get up. I hurt my ankle. He was aware enough of knowing if I go to the sidelines, they take away my helmet, and I'm done. And I've got a concussion. If you go up and you're, and anybody, if you've had a concussion, you know that feeling where you're like, oh my God, I saw stars when I suffered a really bad concussion, and I had a head trauma, nearly died from it. But I was like, I can't shake this. My brain just felt like it was in somebody else's body. These guys do that all the time. And even when I talked to Troy Polamalu, and I said, how many concussions? He goes, I don't know. I'll tell you when I retire. At that point, you don't want to know. Like if I played that way and you know, Junior Seau. Like I already made my decision. After the fact, it doesn't matter. All right, I had 10 concussions. How do you feel? Feel good. Okay. But it just feels like it's a ticking time bomb for dementia and Parkinson's. Yeah, Marvin.
2: And when you're in the game, it feels like the adrenaline overtakes everything that's going on, yeah. Right? Because you're in the middle of this battle and, okay, your head hurts, but you still have the adrenaline rush to get out there and keep playing.
0: And I mentioned this, that if you're ever on the sidelines, and Marvin's been there doing work, holding the microphone, that boom microphone. Just the sounds. Football tries to pick up those sounds, but when you're on the sidelines, you don't need a microphone to pick up how loud that is and how fast that is. TV slows it down so we can kind of consume it. You know, I go back to when I saw Usain Bolt in the London Olympics. I'm like, damn. But TV stays right on him in focus. I'm going, wow, wait a minute. That's it. He's gone. Made the turn in the 200 meters. Gone. Yeah, Marv.
2: Guys moving at that speed, at that size, and they're hitting each other, and you could hear the grunt. I can't even replicate the sound that it makes. And when you hear somebody go, woo!
0: Oh, yeah.
2: And somebody gets their woo!
0: Yes. And everybody celebrates that. Yeah, Paul.
1: I wonder if one of the byproducts of the NIL era is that some guys retire a little earlier or retire after the first or second concussion because they have a little bit of dough from college or a lot of dough from college. There was that running back years ago we had on out of Yale, Tyler Varga. And he, I think he played for the Colts and he had a real bad concussion. He tapped out. I think he played 1 or 1.5 years because he had other things cooking with his career.
0: Well, going to Yale, so he had that back, you know, backdrop there of a great education that you could lean on, but not everybody. It's these guys don't walk away. It's really hard because you want to stay. And like Tua stayed. He has money. And I hope that he never suffers another concussion. But odds are he will. Yeah, Dylan.
3: Yeah, I wonder if that this topic at large has factored into Aaron Donald's deciding on a potential return or not. Because that, I mean, I imagine the reason he retired early, kind of went out on top, like that has to be a factor, right? You're like thinking about longevity beyond football, which I know not all guys do, but there are some who just, you know, Andrew Luck, maybe, I know he had injuries and stuff, but he was like, I think that's it for me. Like, I'm going to go.
0: Yeah, I don't want to speculate on why he retired. I think he had a 10-year plan and adhered to a 10-year plan. I don't know the other stuff and don't want to speculate on, hey, if I play 9 years or I play 11 years, am I going to get brain damage? Coming back now, is he thinking about that? I don't know. I'd want to be fair to him on, he seems like he's in great shape. He accomplished everything he wanted to. But you run the risk every time you're out there. And he's playing a position where you hit somebody or get hit every single play. Every single play. It's not like a defensive back or a wide receiver. You don't get hit, blocked, tackled every single play. Aaron Donald, if he comes back, will run into somebody every single play. Let me get a couple of phone calls in here. Paul in Raleigh. Hey, Paul, what's on your mind today?
4: Hi, Dan. Actually, I stole the phone from Paul. This is Monica in Raleigh. How you doing today? Danette, backroom guys.
0: Hi, Monica. How are you?
4: I am doing fantastic. Hope you are well also. I just wanted to talk about the Rays leading their division right now. So don't upset the Tampa Bay fan rebase. And so, yes, it's my birthday today. And so I'm super excited to see that. I don't think we need to do anything for the trade deadline, which is fantastic news. And once again, we are ready for college basketball season in Carolina instead of dealing with the GM stuff that's going on over there in the football program.
0: Well, Monica, how about a happy birthday for Monica?
5: Happy birthday, Monica.
0: Happy birthday.
2: Let's go. Who's on that team?
0: Thank you, Monica. And Paul, by the way. Yes, yes, Marvin.
2: Would Carl Crawford still play for the Rays? Evan Longoria?
0: Oh, here's something for you. Let me see here. All 55 UEFA member associations have just agreed to boycott the men's and women's World Cups as a protest against Gianni Infantino's plan to sell a 21% stake in the FIFA World Cup commercial assets to private investors. I don't know what that means, but it's not good. There's an expedited process at North Carolina following a human resources complaint filed by a former football front office employee against Mike Lombardi. So they are expected to have an expedited process there. There's a lot going on. I don't know if it's anything good. Yeah, Paul.
1: Yeah, it came out the other day that the FIFA president proposed to create a $20 billion company running major tournaments with private investors, private money. And UEFA saying, none of us are the owners of football. It's like the NCAA selling rights. FIFA is supposed to be the organizing body. No one turns down money.
0: Yeah, it's true. Steve in New Hampshire. Hi, Steve. What do you have for me today?
6: Hey, guys. How are you?
0: Good.
5: Hey, when you had Will Ferrell in studio recently, you brought up going back to Ireland, and I was talking to my wife about that the other day because we had actually planned on going to Ireland next year for my birthday, my 40th. And I said, if we go to Ireland next year, maybe Dan Patrick Show will be doing an Ireland broadcast at the Ryder Cup, and I can kill two birds with one stone, as they say. So I just didn't know if there's any more discussion on that. Thanks, guys.
0: Oh, no, nothing yet. No. But Ryder Cup, what, next September?
1: Yep.
0: But, you know, it's on the table. Let's put it that way. But Will Ferrell said, yeah, let's go to the Ryder Cup. Take the show over there. He was all in when we went to Ireland a couple of years ago. And we had a lot of fun over there. But to go to Ryder Cup, Adair Manor, I've stayed at the Adair Manor. Great, great facilities. Yeah, had a pub down in the basement.
1: Oh, no.
0: Oh, yeah. Oh, yeah.
1: Very gothic. And
0: yeah, it had it all. Golf, fishing, had it all. Yes, Marv.
2: And Will was a true Danette.
0: Oh, yeah. Yeah, you said, treat me like you do the Danette. And I said, okay. Pub crawl, you know. He sat there and he just said, you tell me what to do. And I said, all right. All right, let me take a break. Last call for phone calls, what we learn, what's in store tomorrow after this. Let me get personal here. Have you ever wiped with a piece of dry single-ply toilet paper and wondered, is this as good as it gets? Well, it's not. It gets a lot better than that. Right, Todd? Wouldn't you say that Dude Wipes gets a whole lot better?
6: Much better.
0: Thank you. 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
12: Well, the Packers return to the field today for the second practice of training camp. Yesterday was a special one for several guys, among them linebacker Zaire Franklin. He was acquired from Indy in a trade during the offseason. He got to take part in the riding bikes to practice tradition for the first time.
13: That bike ride was pretty cool. That was a cool experience. I was kind of nervous going into it. I didn't know what to expect. I ain't rode a bike in a little long. I figured if I crashed, that'd be like a bad omen or something. But it was cool, man. That was a cool experience.
12: Wide receiver Christian Watson was also out on the field, which was big for him after recovering from a torn ACL last offseason.
14: Honestly, it was a lot of anticipation building up for this one. Having missed, training camp last year, so I was definitely excited to get back to it. I thought it was a good day. Knocked the rust off a little bit. Everybody, and we just went out there and had some fun. I thought it was a good day.
12: Several key players did not take part, including tight end Tucker Kraft, edge rusher Micah Parsons. Both are on the PUP list, though Kraft could come off soon. A new contract could also be happening soon as well for the star tight end. Turning to Wisconsin, they're going to be on the field for practice a week from today. That will mark a month out from the start of the season on September 6th against Notre Dame at Lambeau Field.
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12: Well, the Brewers are in Southern California getting a day off after dropping 2-3 to the Giants. That included a 16-3 loss yesterday that featured first baseman Andrew Vaughn on the mound in the eighth inning. Milwaukee going to look to get back on track tomorrow night when they face off against the Angels. With this Wisconsin Sports Zone Network update, I'm Zach Heilprin.
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0: Last call for phone calls. What we learn, what's in store tomorrow. Inching closer to the trade deadline, Jeff Passan from the Mothership will join us. And Tarek Skubal, probably his last appearance as a Tiger pitcher. He was lights out. Then all of a sudden, the lights went out, and they ended up losing. I think they're up 7-1. And they lost to the Orioles 10-9. Yes, Dylan.
3: Yeah, they were up 7-0 in the seventh inning and blew it for him.
0: Yes, Todd.
16: I was wondering, does Skubal have a screwball? Because that would be very cool. The Skubal screwball.
0: Thank you, Todd.
16: Sorry, no.
0: No.
16: There's a drive to left. Gave up a double. Skubal. How do you think you did today? Go ahead, ask me. I'm going to say B minor.
3: I liked Fjord.
0: That was okay.
16: Oh, yeah. Movie about the Norwegian auto industry. Fjord.
0: How about we clean up the poll questions there, Dylan?
3: Surely, Dan. NFL training camp fights are awesome, posturing or stupid. 60% say stupid. Aaron Donald is ... coming back, no doubt. On the fence or not coming back. 47% say coming back, no doubt.
0: Now, the betting odds right now are he's coming back to play at least one snap, correct?
3: Yes.
0: Okay. Minus 263 to come back and play at least one snap.
3: Yep.
0: Does not play plus 471. Translate that for us.
3: So it is pretty heavily favored that he's coming back, according to the betting markets out there. But it's not a foregone conclusion by any means.
0: No, I know that.
3: I mean, I'm like based on the odds, like they're decently.
0: No, I know, but thank you, Todd.
3: I thought you asked. You said to.
0: Well, I know, but you still said it's not a foregone conclusion. We know that. Then it would be 100% that they, he'd be coming back.
1: If he was back, he'd be back.
0: Right, yeah. You understand that?
3: I'll try it again. There's a chance that he could not come back, but it's a better chance that he is coming back. Yeah. But it's not a foregone conclusion.
0: What time?
16: You think the higher the odds are, the more Aaron Donald looks at these things and it's like, I better get back out there. They got me all the way up there at minus 7,000.
0: Yes, Paul.
1: I have a question for Dylan about these different types of markets, the prediction markets. Is it like a prop bet? Is there a cap you could bet on Aaron Donald's return or not return?
3: So those like prediction market apps like Kalshi and Polymarket and stuff, and I guess everywhere has them now. It's depends on, it's like stocks where it's like, or whatever, any other market. It's based on availability in the market for that particular thing. So you could buy up all of the contracts for that side, which would essentially limit you in that way.
0: Jordan in South Carolina. Hi, Jordan.
17: Hey, Mr. Patrick. I appreciate you taking my call. I was just, the only point that I wanted to make was you were talking about the movie odds earlier, who's going to win Best Picture and whatnot. They're making a movie with John Madden, played by Nicolas Cage, and Christian Bale playing Al Davis. And I thought that that might be in the spectrum.
0: I haven't seen that with the odds. I'm looking forward to that. Nicolas Cage looks like John Madden. I don't know when that movie is set to be released. I would imagine it would be during the football season.
16: Now, I want you to do your impersonation with that pig movie. I get a kick out of that, if you don't mind, to humor us.
0: Where's my pig?
16: It's very good.
0: That's my Nicolas Cage impersonation. That movie, Pig? Yes, Paulie.
1: The Madden movie, the John Madden movie, drops on Thanksgiving.
0: Okay.
1: Good timing.
0: Chris in Wisconsin. Hi, Chris. What do you have for me?
18: Hi, good morning. Thanks for taking my call. I got a comment and a question real quick. My comment is last week you guys were talking about that golf etiquette thing. My buddies and I would have played the rest of the round with our pants around our ankles and our shirts tucked in our underwear just to be spiteful.
0: Okay. Thank you, Chris. Ray is still, people on social media are saying something to Ray, saying, hey, bud, because that's what happened when we were on the golf course where somebody came up to him, had his shirt tail out. Hey, bud, tuck your shirt tail in. Yes, Dylan.
3: We all got corduroys yesterday, the members of the gambling podcast, to support you and surprise you because you're a big enthusiast. We took a picture of all of us, and the first comment on it was, Ray, tuck in your shirt.
0: It's like Marvin's hands. Yeah, if you're watching on Peacock, they surprised me with the corduroys. Look, it's late July, but I just felt corduroy. Like, you know, just like, yeah, why not?
3: I made fun of the cords for a while, and yesterday, hand up, I'm a man.
0: Yeah.
3: They're pretty great.
0: Yeah. I told you. This day in sports history. Okay, is this true? Was today Metallica releasing Enter Sandman, Todd?
16: Yes.
0: Okay. Who is the first pitcher to use Enter Sandman? Was it Billy Wagner or Mariano Rivera? Because there's conflicting reports here. Dylan?
3: I'm double-checking right now. I'm pretty sure it was Billy Wagner, technically. I know this was kind of a topic of debate when Billy Wagner's with the Mets and Mariano Rivera's with the Yankees, obviously. But I think Mariano Rivera's level of fame sort of bequeathed the song to him.
0: Billy Wagner's a Hall of Famer.
3: Yeah, but I mean, Mariano, I mean, they are still on slightly different planes.
0: Yeah, Paul.
1: I have a couple details just to help the cause from the I-team. Mo Rivera started using it July 16th of 1999. Virginia Tech football started using it August 27th of 2000. So still trying to find the Billy Wagner angle.
0: Yeah, when Billy Wagner was with the Mets, I think it's when he used Enter Sandman. Yes, Dylan, do you have anything to add to this?
3: Yeah, I think Billy Wagner started using it a couple years prior to Mariano Rivera, but not with the Mets. So then when he came to town, then it became an issue.
0: Oh, well, was he using it with the Astros?
1: Correct.
3: Yeah.
0: Wow. So Billy Wagner was the original Enter Sandman, correct?
3: Yeah, or Virginia Tech.
0: Go around the room and see if we learned anything, Todd.
16: He must have thought she was someone famous when Tom Cruise hugged Ross Tucker's wife at the Taylor Swift wedding. What was that all about?
0: Dylan.
3: Ross Tucker's wife looks like someone.
0: Yeah, apparently a country singer. Marvin?
2: The Tampa Bay Rays are in first place.
0: Yay, Monica. Paul?
1: A Billy Wagner reference.
0: Big project coming up. 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
8: All right, starting off, Hurling Clark traffic update. Right now, no incidents to report on the map. 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
8: 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Stone Tilled Bar and Grill can help you out 11 to 7. 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Especially need pet supplies, toiletries, non-perishable food items. They say no donations at clothes, please. Got plenty of those. Bring in the donations to the collection site at Barlow Planetarium. So you're welcome to donate at Stone Toad, and they'll get them over there as well. And they're still offering their space in the event room if you just want to come out and relax in air condition, too, because it's starting to heat up a little bit.
12: Yeah.
8: No purchase required. They said just come on in. Use the event room. You got to charge your phone, whatever. They got charging stations set up as well. So Stone Toe Bar and Grill, definitely help me out. Take the load off. Stop on in there. Get a free bag lunch. Cool down. Charge up the phone. All that stuff. You know, we know you're all still working hard and everything going on. So Stone Toe Bar and Grill right there. Menasha to help you out here as we get into the bullpen here.
12: Trade them all.
8: I don't know where we start after.
12: I don't know either. We got a lot.
8: That performance yesterday, I don't know what we... I can't say we were in white flag mode. Now, of course, this happens as we ended our show and transitioned into the show, but that's when the Brewers called up the AAA kid and said, mm-hmm. Hey, he's pitching today now. And we're getting extra rest. Everyone's going to get bumped to get extra rest. And then you're like, okay. This will be interesting. What's the strategy for this?
12: Yep. And I immediately go to trade deadline thoughts.
8: Yeah.
12: Who's getting the extra rest because somebody's going to get moved this weekend or to make them sexier looking, to doll them up a little bit.
8: Yeah. So Drohan is not pitching. Okay. And, you know, he pitched all right. Gave up a couple runs. And again, it was a 3-2 ball game.
12: Yeah, we're after through five.
8: Yeah, through five. 3-2. We're fighting
12: Brewers
8: back.
12: Were not having... bad approaches at the plate.
8: No.
12: Like it was this, all right, a little bit of a dogfight here. And am I thinking early afternoon as it made it sway into mid to late afternoon was, well, this is what the Brewers do as well.
8: Yep.
12: You don't, Jeff Levering's point, you don't really know. And this team has an uncanny ability to get third time through the order and take it to some guys late in the game. So yeah, 3-2, I was feeling actually just fine.
8: I was too, because I thought, okay, they're getting to Webb now, so... they're going to, you know, get to the bullpen and, okay, we're going to do this thing again. Brewers are going to have a, you know, 4-3 victory at the end of it, right? Well, 13 unanswered, and that didn't happen.
12: Was I the only one? And I'm asking rhetorically because I have to believe, and maybe you guys will pull the bus over, open the doors, and kick me out in Sheboygan Falls right now for this one. I wanted the sixth inning to just keep going.
8: Oh, you just...
12: When it was just station to station, and then another hit, and another hit, and another hit, I thought, let's go. Put up 12.
8: Well,
12: like, just go, guys. I am a Milwaukee Brewers fan.
8: Yes.
12: But I thoroughly enjoyed watching San Francisco just rake. They were fantastic in that inning, and I kind of liked it. I did. I craved the discipline. Just do it again. Just do it again. Do it again. Just do it
8: just
12: again.
8: Just keep it going.
12: Do it again. It was like nothing cheap. Everything line shots, lined up the middle, lined down the right field line. It was like, you know what? You're earning every bit of this.
8: Yeah.
12: Let's go. Just go, man. Put up 15. I don't care.
8: Yeah.
12: It just got to the point where it was like, whatever. Keep firing, bleeps. Keep firing, holes.
8: Yep.
12: It was space balls.
8: Yes.
12: Keep firing, bleep holes. It was just like, go. They were outstanding.
8: Well, again,
12: not so much.
8: My point was made. You know, I'm sick of seeing Ashby. I think it was cute, the whole win thing. It was cute. It ran its course. It has now run its course. I don't want to see him now for a week. I want him. I'm not discrediting him. Yes, he's done great this season. But I think we've used the hell out of him, and now this is what's getting. Because his last couple appearances, ever since the All-Star break, have been very shaky.
12: Mm-hmm.
8: Very shaky. I think he has been used to the max, and because there's no one else in that bullpen that apparently can get out of situations. And I know he's the lefty and all that stuff. It's like, I'm getting a little sick and tired of seeing him out there, and I think yesterday was another example of the guy. We only need to see him maybe twice a week, not every dang day.
12: Put away sweaty, if you will.
8: Yes.
12: Used and put away sweaty.
8: Yes.
12: If I could have done a freeze frame, that would have been a snapshot of what it's been for him as of late. It was the shot of he just gave up another, and I think it was the shot down the right field line. Might have been... I can't remember which.
8: You're right. Yeah.
12: And as he turns, so he's backing up catching, and as he turns, they toss the new ball to him, and he just left hand up and he snatches it out of the air, just looking straight ahead with the look of like mother.
8: Mm-hmm.
12: And he just you could see the teeth gritting, like the jawline was so well defined.
8: Yep.
12: You could see him just biting down, and he just snatched the ball out of the air like, all right.
8: Yeah.
12: And he just had a look of like, well, crap. And it was such a great freeze frame for the poor dude it's not like he's not trying. It's not like he didn't have some good break on the ball. They did have a couple of swings that I thought, how did they hit that?
8: Yeah.
12: How did they hit that? But then there were a couple up, nice chest level, little breaker that slid right back into the zone.
8: Yeah.
12: And it's to your point, the usage is not only on his arm, it's on the predictability now of other teams. They sit there and they know what it is.
8: Mm-hmm.
12: He's got that sideways sweeping breaker, and they know if that thing starts just outside of the zone, it's going to curve right back in there. I need to take a step back in the box and just wait on it. And it's going to come right in there.
8: Mm-hmm.
12: And where he was surviving so well early on, I don't think he's lost break. I don't think he's lost a ton of velocity.
8: No.
12: I don't think he's lost his pitches. I think these guys know how to hit the dude now.
8: Yeah, they've caught up to him.
12: They're just watching him going, all right, I got to slide around. Because it is interesting, without having the benefit of watching the Padres play all the time.
8: Yeah.
12: You know, like I don't the Giants play all the time. I don't have I don't have the game tape that I've gone to watch their positioning in the box later, earlier in the year, and how they've changed. But they just looked like they knew it.
8: Yeah.
12: They looked like they were ready. They looked like they were positioned perfectly for the guy. Everything that Ashby was able to do to get those guys a little bit out in front of that breaking ball that came back into the zone or hit that inside or outside corner respectively, depending on a righty or a lefty,
8: mm-hmm.
12: they just had that extra fraction of a second where they waited. And it made me think, I've referenced the guy 1,000 times on this show, Pete Rose. Pete Rose's hitting hitting approach at the plate that he talked to with A-Rod and the guys when he was in the studio with them that one day. And he said, you don't adjust anything. You just move around a little bit in the box. You move left, you move right, you move up, you move down. Your approach at the plate is always the same. Because once you start thinking about it, and once you get in your own head, you're going to start guessing.
0: Yeah.
12: Don't ever guess. Go up there with certainty and adjust your body in the box. That's the best way to, and this is the hit king. This guy did it better than anybody.
0: Yeah.
12: Move yourself around in the box. And I thought about it watching the game yesterday with Ashby out there. They looked like guys who were adjusting. Ashby looked fine. His pitches were fine.
0: Yeah.
12: He had some good break, really good break on it, and they hit him.
0: And they hit him hard.
12: They look like they know what's coming.
0: Yep.
12: Looked like the Astros banging on garbage cans. Here it comes. Yeah. Bong, bong. They just looked like they knew exactly what was going to happen. And to a great degree, we all do.
0: Yeah.
12: Ashby's a pretty predictable dude.
0: Yeah.
12: But he's effective because he keeps you off your balance, and he didn't yesterday.
0: And then towards the end, Andrew, not Rick Vaughn, came in. Three runs he shells out to. Why not?
12: It was just great.
0: At that point. Yeah,
12: I know it's not. Yeah, I know it's not right. I guess as a Brewers fan to say I enjoyed the heck out of it, but you're just whatever. That was a butt kicking. That was San Francisco's day.
0: Yeah.
12: They came in, they took it to us, and absolutely dehumanized us by the end of the ball game to the tune of 16 runs on 17 hits. Brewers were booting it all over the place.
0: Yeah.
12: Then the fielding just let them that was everything fell apart.
0: Yeah.
12: They just fell apart. Even balls that were hits.
0: Yeah.
12: Pratt couldn't quite keep it in the glove, and it was going to be a hit.
0: Mm-hmm.
12: But couldn't keep it in the glove. And then they just had a look of a team that was beat. They looked like in game. I'm not going to say because it's West Coast roadie and they were just had that and they looked tired or whatever. They just looked
0: there
12: beat.
0: There is something though to that. Yep. I don't know what it is. I mean, they get on the same plane. I mean, it's not like it's not like they're us traveling. They actually have their own planes. That's always a thing. I don't know what it is. And yeah, I know they got to adjust their clocks and all that stuff, but whatever it is, whenever they go out to the West Coast, it's just like, oh my gosh, this team is, I don't know. So we'll.
12: So you got a shot now to get a day off, and then you load up for Angels. And they just had a little bit of a look of the Durham Bulls needing ice skaters or a rainout.
0: Yes.
12: Cue up the Bull Durham. Yeah. Ice skaters, that's what we need. No, what we need is a rainout. They looked like a team that needed a rainout.
0: Yeah.
12: And they got one in the form of an...
0: Lane kicking.
12: Man, none of those. Those dudes better all have been sitting on Elon credit card seat cushions on their way because all of their... ashes got torn out yesterday.
0: Yeah.
12: They tore the ash out of us.
0: Yes, they did.
12: Sometimes you just have to laugh and go, dude, whoa.
0: Yeah.
12: Whoa, what just happened? Yeah, it was 3-2 a second ago.
0: Exactly.
12: What the heck just happened?
0: 3-2 through six, and now all of a sudden it all fell off.
12: I know. Yeah. Come at me, bro. I liked it. I thought it was pretty entertaining baseball. Yeah, it took me back to childhood when you were in it for the opponent.
0: Exactly. When the other team
12: here comes
0: doing
12: Will Clark.
0: Yeah.
12: All right.
0: JT Snow as well, and the rest of the Giants.
12: I don't know why I'm laughing so hard. I don't know if it's because I didn't sleep much because Shark Week has just been fantastic.
0: Oh, you're
12: it's
0: you're
12: been
0: into
12: so
0: that,
12: hard
0: huh?
12: to go to bed. I couldn't go to bed last night. It's just
0: really Shark Week is really
12: Shark Week's
0: intense.
12: Great. It's so great. Oh.
0: I've kind of dropped out of it. So what are we missing?
12: Well, I mean, it just depends. Are you looking for the biggest Mako shark in the world?
0: They have that every year, but have they finally caught it on camera or not?
12: They found a pretty big one.
0: Because I thought they were in the hunt for Megalodon, too. Are we even close or not?
12: No, but what we are finding is evidence of prehistoric creatures, which we're now AI creating.
0: Well, sturgeon are prehistoric creatures.
12: Yeah.
0: We know that.
12: You should see this thing, though. The saw blade shark. Saw blade shark had one row of teeth, but it was vertical like a saw bench, like a wood shop saw bench, right down the middle of its mouth.
0: Okay.
12: And it would just shred, and then cut you in half.
0: What time frame are they saying this is for?
12: Jurassic. So we're
0: so
12: going
0: it's
12: way
0: still
12: back.
0: Somewhere in there?
12: They don't think it exists anymore because what they think is the, this double whammied, double jawed, weird, I don't know what they called that one. They think that one took it out. But that iteration of it now has evolved into the modern day version of one of these ones at the bottom of the ocean that you can't figure out and they never see.
0: Which coast is this one by?
12: This is in the Atlantic.
0: Oh, really?
12: And we are off, I believe, the coast of Africa.
0: Oh, okay. A little far away. Okay.
12: It was crazy that these existed. But last night was all about the Marshall Islands, where the U.S. conducted all of their nuclear experiments in the 40s and 50s, and they dropped 60-plus nuclear bombs
0: to
12: test them out.
0: We have nuke sharks?
12: Yeah, we do.
0: No way.
12: They're finding now, years later, decades later, unusual aggressiveness to normally docile sharks. Reef sharks and nurse sharks, which are very typically very calm and do not attack.
0: Yes.
12: They're attacking, and they're a little out of control right around the Marshall Islands. So they had to go down, not only observe.
0: Always a wise idea.
12: Right. We did test the radioactive nature of the waters first. It acts as an insulator.
0: Did we go down in the submarine with an Xbox controller?
12: Dudes went down just nude, man. Just went down straight scuba.
0: Oh, really?
12: Okay. And they were equipped with these guns that shot DNA harvesting, plug removing arrows into the sharks.
0: What?
12: So they could then observe and then test their findings with these particular sharks to find out if any of them contained basically nuke bodies. Are these atomic sharks?
0: Well, did they, or you got to tune in tonight?
12: What they did find is that several of the sharks that displayed overly aggressive behavior also tested positive for atomic matter, nuclear residue in their DNA.
0: From 60 years ago.
12: So what they think is the food chain was disrupted, and the nuclear atomic food, basically, that they ate altered their DNA. They are now breeding and creating essentially nuke sharks. Sharks that whose DNA is not like a normal nurse shark. It's now kind of hyperactive, out of control, attacking nutso atomic shark.
0: Are they any bigger or just their behavior changes?
12: But what we did notice is the nurse shark, which has two dorsal fins.
0: Yes.
12: Or reef shark. Reef shark has two dorsal or nurse shark? Can't remember. One of the two has two dorsals. They're finding some with only one. They're clearly genetically mutated, which they believe could be traced back, in theory, to the nuclear detonations of the 40s and 50s.
0: Interesting.
12: Pretty awesome. Yep. Couldn't turn that off.
0: Well, yeah, I can now see why you couldn't sleep at night.
12: Could not turn it off, guys.
0: Talk and text line, 920-281-1570. Larry from Kimberly, how's Shark Week going for you?
1: Well, Shark Week's going better than the Brewers. I'm going to hire Brian the lawyer. We're going to sue the Brewers for impersonating an MLB team, I think. That was just ugly. And then we got to get rid of Chad Patrick, because anybody with two first names should be on the radio and not be pitching. I mean, I can't see Alex Thomas pitching in the big leagues.
0: Yeah.
1: So if you got two first names, you shouldn't be playing. That was like the ugliest Brewer game I may have ever seen. It was just ugly, ugly, ugly, ugly. I can't say anything good about it. And then I listened to part of it on we're going to have the have mercy rule, and we're going to sell this on WHBY to a church. Anytime the Brewers are losing by 10 runs, we're going to pull the game off the air and play a church service. I think some church would want to sponsor that. That would be good.
0: Why not?
1: I had the end of the game on the radio, and Lane Grindle's talking about how Bowers hit four balls at 102 miles an hour. Well, who the heck cares if he hits 102 miles an hour? If he isn't getting on base, I don't care.
0: I know.
1: Off the bat.
0: I didn't hear that.
1: This velocity stuff off the bat's the dumbest stat. I don't care if they bunt the ball that goes 2 miles an hour off the bat if they get on base. It's like we're too tied up in this velocity. And then Andrew Voss probably wasn't the worst pitcher on the team. I mean, he had a whopping 83-mile-an-hour fastball.
0: Yeah.
1: And then the worst thing is, too, we were nationally on the MLB Network yesterday, blacked out, of course, in Wisconsin. But it seems like every time they're on national TV, they just lay an egg. It was just really, really ugly. And the Milwaukee Journal Sentinel, I'll give them credit. They said the best trade pickup the Brewers ever had on trade deadline was a chorizo sausage from 2006 that's been with the team for 20 years. And I think I have to agree with that because nobody else they picked up has lasted on the team for 20 years. So I think that by far, we could do a score poll, but I think by far that's the best pickup they've ever had. The chorizo still shows up every day at American Family Field and runs that sausage race. So I think that was a very good pickup in 2006.
12: Yeah, Cinco's been solid.
1: I know it's a one-game thing, but it does make me want to jump off the curb. I think maybe we should get Joe Vitrano on because his blood pressure is probably shooting up today. I just don't I don't know. But I think to have Mercy sponsorship would be great because it's like anything would be better ratings once they're losing by 10. So I think some Host of Worship would love to sponsor that. And wouldn't it be something just to pull the game off and put a church service on? That would just be tremendous. And reminding all fans, you're going to do your high school reveal tomorrow. I hope you got the Kimberly-Kekana game September 4th because that's the best rivalry in the Fox Valley, Kekana and Kimberly.
0: Well, so we can't spoil it, but there's like a 99% chance that's on the schedule. We can't spoil it. We're not like the NFL. We're not doing these pre-leaks, okay?
12: No, we're not doing leaks.
0: I'm not giving WHBY the leak. I'm not giving any other stations the leak. We'll do it tomorrow.
1: No.
0: Yeah.
1: No, we'll wait till tomorrow, but I'm thinking that there's other good rivalries, but that's the creme de la creme. So hopefully that's one of your games. But yeah, I don't know. That was just like the ugliest game I've ever seen. So hopefully, I guess the good news is it really can't get any worse. I would trade the whole team for Shohei Ohtani, but I don't think the Dodgers are going to do that. And I don't think one player can win it for us anyway. But
12: it might
1: anyway,
12: be worth a shot.
1: I needed to vent a little bit
0: that's
1: today.
0: Good.
1: You guys have a wonderful day.
0: You too, Larry.
12: You got it, Larry.
0: Yep. We're on the vent train too because
12: do it.
0: We're going to be in a couple minutes. Do we want to open the floodgates on this now or not? The case study.
12: I like it. I mean, I don't know. Do you want to reset or do you want to just open them up?
0: Hell, it's
12: whatever
0: like
12: you want.
0: It's like a just rip it off. Let's just open it up because
12: the waters are pushing on the dam.
0: We're gonna pull the lever. We glossed this team the whole year. We're still gonna glaze them, but we have been terrible the last 4 years of the trade deadline. And you know, we both have been online and we've been reading people. Don't trade our prospects, not for 2 months of Scooble or 3 months and Miller. And if it includes this prospect, I'm done with this team, folks. After this reading of what we've done at the trade deadline, I hope we reverse your course on this. So we did a little study here. AI did. Well, I had to type it in.
12: Yeah, you did the work. Yeah,
0: but I was wondering.
12: You talked to artificial intelligence and instructed
0: it. Well, I made sure it was right, too, before doing that.
12: Yeah, no, you instructed them to exercise this following service.

0: Lamet. Sounds like, again, we got Gasser. I know Rogers was here for a hot minute, and then no. Okay, so that was 2022. We got rid of Hayter.
1: Oh, you win some, you lose some.
0: And killed the whole season.
1: And it was fine. We had other closers in the wings that would blow it later for us in the postseason, but whatever.
0: 2023, right in the thick of the race. And again, we won the division in 2023 because this is starting the trend.
1: Right. Yep.
0: So, okay, we're making some moves.
1: Yep.
0: Carlos Santana from the Pirates. It was a veteran infield at bat. I know we had a hole at first base.
1: Mm-hmm.
0: He was a former All-Star, I think, with Cleveland. So it's like, at the time, he did all right.
1: Plus, it was cool walk-up music because you could play Santana.
0: Santana, smooth.
1: Yeah.
0: Which should be the national anthem. You ever see that video? Those two guys?
1: I have. Yeah, that's fantastic.
0: So, Santana in 2023. Mark Canha.
1: Mm-hmm.
0: Acquired from the Mets for outfield and first base support as well.
1: Take that, Mark.
0: Mark Canha. I remember, yeah, they're like, oh, this is a great bat off the Mets bench. Nobody's like, what? And then Andrew Chafin trained the Diamondbacks to reinforce the bullpen. He didn't do much.
1: No.
0: If I remember right. So that was 2023. And then, yeah, is that the... which playoff disappointment was that? Was that Diamondbacks then? Yeah, it was.
1: Yes, it would have been.
0: That was Diamondbacks' disappointment, where we got run out of our own stadium and lost the game in the series. 2024 trade deadline. It gets worse. This is terrible. Frankie Montas, acquired from the Reds for rotation help. Didn't really do much. Nick Mears, I hated him. Acquired from the Rockies for pitching depth. They finally got rid of him last year and woke up. That didn't really help. And Aaron Civale, acquired from the Rays shortly before the main deadline rush. Now, I remember Civale did help a little bit that year in 2024. But again, you're not, these aren't guys that you're like, that are going to help you advance in the playoffs, right? Mm-hmm. It's to basically maintain where you are because you're out of depth. 2025. Now, of course, Civale was gone.
1: 24, we got bounced by the Mets,
0: yes,
1: right?
0: Yes, that was the heartbreak. That was the game that killed Uke.
1: Mm-hmm.
0: I'm still... Well, that's what it was, unfortunately. Mm-hmm. It was heartbreak that was, for all of us.
1: I learned of that while we were on a retreat with my son's fifth grade class. I was counselor, yeah. Or I was a chaperone on the retreat during what was a darkness walk. In which everything had to be pitch black, and you had to train your eyes to walk through the wilderness in pure darkness.
0: Oh.
1: Three of the fathers, of which I was one, were repeatedly scolded for our phones lighting up on this darkness walk to see the Brewers score. And at one point, as the game unceremoniously collapsed, one of the dads just has it on. He goes, son of a... You know, he drops the SOB and the phone. You could just see the glow of a face.
0: Oh.
1: And then it's, guys, we need to adjust. You know, please, kids, everybody keep the phones off because it's adjusting with your eye. And I'm like, what happened? He goes, it's over. I'm like, what do you mean it's over? You know, then
0: they were winning 2-0.
1: It's over.
0: There was two outs left.
1: Yeah, and then it was like,
0: Pete Alonso. Yep, so that was that year to help get bounced by the Mets in that game. That playoff game. That's right. That was
1: the Mets went on to the championship, didn't they? Against against the Dodgers, didn't
0: they? Because that's the run. When you beat the Brewers, you usually go on a run. Like
1: right.
0: The Diamondbacks, they went to the World Series when they knocked us out.
1: That's right.
0: Mets went to the championship game. And then last year, at the trade deadline, Danny Jansen, but he's from here. We love him. He was acquired from the Rays for infielder Jadahir Arimamo.
1: Mm-hmm.
0: Bolstering catcher depth. Okay, well, that didn't hurt us. Lockridge, which I was a fan of. Lockridge is a fast guy. And,
1: mm-hmm.
0: Well, we know if he gets on base, he's good. He's rehabbing right now, so he may still help this team, but you got Brandon Lockridge. And then that trade that made zero sense. Shelby Miller and Jordan Montgomery. One was out for the year. You knew he was out for the year, but they did it because there was some loophole that they were able to hold on to. That's right. Miller was available. Montgomery, I think, was out for the year. And then they tried to keep him around. It was some way to avoid something. I don't know. But it did not help the product on the

0: field at all. That was your trade deadline deals last year. Yeah. And again, this is when the team started to turn it on, so you knew, okay, they could be a factor come right. October. Now, they really turned it on in August last year. So, we're bringing all this up because we have both come to an agreement, and I think a lot of the fan base has, but some are still clutching on those prospects like pearls. Oh, it is time. It's time to make the big moves. None of this stuff anymore.
1: Yeah,
0: just go. It
1: go,
0: is
1: guys.
0: Time.
1: And chips
0: it's not,
1: all in.
0: That's the thing. It's not going to cost you any more money now.
1: No, chips in.
0: I mean, it's half a season. You're not paying these guys that much more. Their clubs, Scooble, okay? Detroit has paid the majority of his salary this year. You're not going to get killed on salary. It is time. Make the move.
1: Yep.
0: Make the move for Scooble. I even say make the move for Miller. Do them both.
1: Chips
0: oh,
1: in.
0: That's going to gut the farm system. How many top 10 prospects? I don't care anymore.
1: You were dealt an ace and a king. Chips in.
0: Yep. We have proven that we've done a very good job with this organization that is in place right now and the scouting that is in place to replenish the farm system. And like we harp on, too, the international signings have been fantastic. There's only so much room on the major league level that you can do with so many guys, and we've already brought so many young guys up. This is a young roster with plenty of guys under control for 5, 6, 7 years. It is time to make the big moves. Because you know the Dodgers are ready to pop. The report came out. Well, they're in on Scooble as well because of Ohtani's probably not pitching. They're trying to get Ohtani off of pitching, basically, for the rest of the year. Cubs crept in there last night, apparently.
1: They're on Scooble. Not that it totally surprised me, but it was to see it in print.
0: And you know,
1: Craig, it was like, all right.
0: You know, Craig, as we talked about in 2022 with what this team did to him with Hader, you know he would love to just get his hands on Scooble and just toss.
1: Yep.
0: So it is time to make the moves. And I know, we only have him for 3 months. Good. Fine. That's fine. There's going to be a new system in baseball with the everything going on with the bargaining and all that stuff in the offseason anyways that who knows? Yep. Nobody knows. We might not even have a season next year.
1: Yep.
0: So it doesn't matter how many years of control you have a player for or not because next year may not even count. So at this point, we're all in. I'm all in. Trade them. I don't care. We need help. Yesterday's game, I want to say it's an anomaly, but we do need help. And I know Kyle Harrison's pitching up just down the road tonight, Fox City Stadium. So hopefully help will be on the way. He's got that rehab start with the Timber Rattlers tonight, and that's great. But again, we need more help in that rotation. We need bullpen help right now because the wheels are falling off. Are you concerned about the offense or not? I mean, I know there's hit and miss. Do we need a bat as well? I don't know. The Abrams thing's not happening. People are thinking, the Nationals and Abrams. No, that's not happening. The Nationals said we're not trading them. So I say just go for it and go for it big. I know some people are like, don't trade Fisher. We can't do that. It's like the organization knows who they can get rid of and who they can't. And they have a glut of guys to get rid of.
1: Yep. Yeah, a lot of guys. This is the time that you should be able to play with it.
0: Yes.
1: Both infield and outfield and some arms, they have guys.
0: Yeah.
1: And so if you're going to go for it, I don't know that next,
0: you can't.
1: We just can't keep planning on, next year. Well, they're doing okay.
0: Or we got to save these guys because, you know, and that's the biggest thing. If we trade him, you know, he's going to turn into so-and-so. At this point,
1: who cares?
0: We've had a dominant run in this division right now. Now it's time. We know the boogeyman is the Dodgers. Well, if we want to have a better chance taking them out, it's time.
1: Yep.
0: It's time to make these moves. So trade them all.
1: You can only hang on to so many prospects.
0: That's the thing.
1: You can only have an embarrassment of riches at so many positions.
0: Yes.
1: And there's a depth chart for a reason. If you believe the men that you have on the team right now are capable of winning championships, you expect them to be on the field then.
0: Mm-hmm.
1: So to bank on a prospect to usurp them or to be used as potential trade bait later, they're trade bait now.
0: Yeah.
1: So Buy the airline ticket and don't look back. Don't see if the price drops. Buy the airline ticket. If they go on to be great, good, because you're banking on yourself to make the right move.
0: Exactly. All right. Vent session continuing after the break. 920-281-1570. Get in on the Cease Electronics talk and text line. What do you think? Trade the farm or not? I'm trading everything.
1: And like I don't want to move everybody, but I mean, you got a number 8 and 10 prospect? Okay, well.
0: Fine.
1: Give it a shot.
0: Why not?
1: For a proven MLB-er?
0: I want this team to be... I'm gutting the farm system. It's just going to be like 91 all over again. All right, we got more in the bullpen coming up next here on The Score.
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17: So
13: Some wildfire smoke aloft will give us some haze. Otherwise, sunshine, hot, humid, a high of 88. A couple spotty storms are possible this afternoon, but staying north of the Fox Cities. Thickening clouds tonight, mild and humid, a low of 66. Carry the umbrella tomorrow, rain and thunder, muggy but not hot, a high of 79. From the WBY First Alert Weather Center, I'm meteorologist Steve Balon.
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0: All right, back out of the bullpen. Vent trading session going on. Whatever you want to vent about. Moves we should make and make. 920-281-1570 to get in. Let's see. I think we got someone on the line here. Good morning. The score is this.
1: Gentlemen, how's it going today?
2: Oh, excellent.
0: All right, Bob and Oshkosh, how's it going?
2: Excellent.
1: It is going very well on a nice sunny day here. Sun splashed here in the honey hole here in the valley.
0: Oh, is it? Really? Well, that's good.
1: I got to kind of take a little reference there to the Brewers. Who do you think had the worst loss last night, the Brewers or the Cubs?
0: I was going to say.
3: That was the only thing that was great about Shark Week keeping me up late is you got to see that. little PCA arrogance collapse and fall apart. Yeah. It was great.
1: Did we piece that one away or what?
0: Yeah.
1: PCA just irks me. I'm a Cubs fan. I'm a Cubs homie. And PCA even ticks me off.
0: Well, let's get the Cubs' perspective on this. You know, Scooble's name has been mentioned. Do you think they will go after him?
1: I don't know if we are systemally enriched like the Milwaukee Brewers. You guys are absolutely blessed.
0: Okay, so from a Cubs fan saying that, we should really go all in then.
1: I think the Milwaukee Brewers should definitely go all in.
0: Okay.
3: All right.
4: Somebody needs to tell Mark.
1: That's my personal opinion.
0: Yeah, somebody needs to tell Mark that.
3: I mean, we're basically a year removed from Mark's, is it my job to win a World Series or is it my job to provide a summer of entertainment and passion for families to come together? That one of the most mind-blowing interviews ever given. Yeah. Well, what are we, about a year and a half out? That was during the winter meetings, I think.
0: That's right. Yeah, it was.
3: Of 25. And, you know, what is my job description?
1: Maybe he can grab him and go down to Great America or something.
3: It was. Yeah. It was like, what do you mean? What is your job description, dude? Yeah. You're the owner.
0: Yeah. Don't you want to win
3: You win the whole bleeping thing.
0: Yeah.
3: What are you, Rachel Phelps?
0: Yeah, so I mean that was the one positive for the Brewers. The magic number now is down to 49 because of that Cubs loss.
3: Yeah, love that, love that. We'll take it anyway.
0: 49. I mean, your Cubs, you still got to feel pretty good about that, though. I mean, you guys have been playing pretty good baseball.
1: I feel very fortunate. Yes.
0: Yeah, mm-hmm. I mean the Yankees, I know, are rolling in. So.
1: Well, just stay tuned. We shall see.
0: Yeah, I know. That's where we're at. Well, Bob, thanks again. So we got Bob from Oshkosh checking in. I mean, there we go. From a Cubs fan, we have a rich farm system.
3: It's time. You build your farm system for two reasons. One, to just get talent. And two, to build depth for precisely moments like this. Opportunities like this that they're going to be laid out before you.
0: Yeah.
3: And you're not reaching this year. You're not, if you do a Miller deal, if you do a Scoobs deal, if you do a deal, you're not reaching for subpar talent because, you know, it's not like, well, these are the guys that are out there, so I don't know if you make that deal.
0: Yeah.
3: You got a shot to shore some stuff up with legitimate talent that I think your point yesterday is well taken. If you don't, somebody else will.
0: Oh, yeah.
3: And inactivity shows a lot of confidence in your guys, but inactivity allows other people to make gains. And sometimes you have to make the move at the blackjack table where you take the hit so the other guy doesn't get one.
0: Exactly. Cease Electronics talk and text line 920-281-1570. Join in the grieving or the venting. Dice shaking Lamar. Great point. Go balls to the wall. Cheapskate Mark will make back more in interest from paying no one next year than he will pay a couple studs to win and look good for the fans for once. Run it or sell it. All right. I think a lot of people are on that. Connor, formerly the 920. Okay. Maybe it's because I'm younger and I've had my heart broken over and over and over again in the playoffs, but I would rather hoard all the talent we have and be competitive day in and day out for 162 games than just roll dice in the playoffs. Selling the farm doesn't guarantee you anything versus the Dodgers, but it will hamstring you in the future during the regular season. A bird in the hand is worth two in the bush. And for the Brewers to win the World Series, they're going to have to end up like the 2015 Royals or the 2011 Cardinals, hot at the right time. But Connor, formerly the 920, right now is the time. That's my point. This is the best in our lifetime, Nick and I combined, this is the greatest stretch of Brewers baseball they have ever played. And we all hang our hats on 82. Again, they have not been this good consecutively ever, ever. In the last 2 years, have been historic for this franchise. They have. So that's why, and I know you said you're a younger one. You haven't been through all the heartbreak and all that, and I understand that. But we were promised a lot in the late 80s and 90s and 2000. Hey, we're going to rebuild this farm system. Mm-hmm. Just wait till so-and-so gets up here. So-and-so never made it. That is the problem. And I'm not saying the prospects that we have now are not going to make it to that level. We've been very blessed that a lot of them have finally made it to that level. That thing that we've been promised for 30 years, that the farm system finally is going to pay off. Now, we're saying is, we've got enough of the hometown nine up now mm-hmm. that we're set with who we have on this roster for the most part. I know third base, there's a whole... Okay, I get it. But this is the time, because we have so much good going right now, you got to add to it. Because every team in Major League Baseball has to add to their farm system. They have to add to what they currently have to get to the hump. The Dodgers didn't have all these guys. Obviously, they have the money to spend and all that. But, you know, the Dodgers have some good talent.
4: They've developed talent, and they've struck it rich internationally.
0: They have developed. They have done that. But they've also had to go out and add pieces here and there. And they have done so at the trade deadline. Freddie Freeman. They signed Freddie or whatnot. But I'm just saying, they have gone out and added pieces. Other teams have done that. This is the point where we're always stuck because we don't add the pieces we need. And now is the time. Even, like we've harped on, these national writers have never been on the Brewers about adding the big names. CeCe was the biggest name we ever added at the trade deadline, and that shocked a lot of the national pundits back at that time mm-hmm. when they added him. Right now, they're all predicting the Brewers to be players at the trade deadline, which is something that has never happened in the history of this franchise.
4: Yeah, we need to stop with small-town market crutch.
0: Yes, that too.
4: This is where my frustration lies. If things come and go, and we don't take a shot, and also just a caution, if the deadline elapses and we end up not securing guys, it also doesn't mean we didn't make an effort. You know, there are other parties are involved, and whether you're talking about Scooble or Miller or whoever it ends up being, you also have other players, other agents, other teams that are involved in this thing.
0: Yeah.
4: So that's not to say, even if you don't land him, and I'll just say Scooble, you don't land Scooble, and let's say he goes to the Dodgers. Doesn't mean that the Brewers didn't make a phenomenal offer.
0: Correct.
4: Didn't mean that they didn't put up prospects. Yeah. Didn't mean that they didn't do anything. They might have done everything right, and he chose, or his agent pushed that along, or the team decided, whatever the case might be. But I think my frustration lies in it is if this elapses and we haven't pushed our chips in, it's twofold. When is the right time then? What are you waiting for?
0: Yeah.
4: And stop with a crutch. It mm-hmm. becomes a crutch then. We have to do it a little differently here in Milwaukee because we're the smallest market. Well, don't.
0: Yeah.
4: Because right now, you're the winningest team in baseball over the last couple of years. Mm-hmm. You don't have to do it differently. You've proven that you're a big boy. So you at this point, stop wearing pull-ups.
0: Yeah.
4: You can keep wearing them mm-hmm. until you're 14. Because, you know, well, this is, we have to do it a little differently. We're the little kids on the block. Yeah. Or you can start acting like a big boy.
0: Yeah.
4: And Ed, you know what? It's time to be a big boy. You guys keep winning. You've done it everything right. You've developed your talent. You've put yourself in a position to have an overly used phrase by me, an embarrassment of riches.
0: Yeah.
4: You have, at some positions on this team, three prospects deep of guys that everybody else wants.
0: That's the thing. Yeah.
4: You have an absolute embarrassment of wealth at certain spots. And at some point, you have to act like the big boys. The big boys move prospects. The big boys invest cash. The big boys expand payroll. The big boys take a shot. And if you're going to stand pat, okay. But then be honest with us and say, at that point, then as a fan, I got to dial it back a little bit because you got us all excited.
0: Mm-hmm.
4: We're winning. We're doing it the right way. Our manager's phenomenal. The guys are buying in. The young talent is performing. You're hitting all the right buttons. The savvy veterans are taking on the veteran role. The ones that you do have are still pretty young by veteran standards.
0: Yeah.
4: And a guy like Ortiz is willing to take the hit and do what you ask him to do and put in the work, and it's paying dividends. So when will that be if now is not the right time to make the move? And I trust you guys. Trust you. But we have to stop saying we got to do it differently, because you're either in or you're out.
0: Yeah.
4: You have built this team and this organization the right way. It has taken a long time.
0: Yes.
4: But you have a full organization. Maybe not all the way at the top. I'm still, Adonacio to me is, I still give a little side eye to Adonacio. I got a little side eye for that guy. But basically, from top to bottom, there's a buy-in, and there's a mentality, and there's an approach, and there's a bleep you coming out of Milwaukee, and there's a middle finger.
0: Yeah.
4: And so you're showing it on the field. I need you to show it off the field now.
0: Yeah.
4: Your guys have responded. They have shoved it up the rear end of Major League Baseball teams, pundits, standings for years. We're doing the work. We're baby stepping. We're not slackers. And I think that locker room, that locker room can say all it wants. The clubhouse can say all it wants. Now, we like the guys we have here. I'm not going to disagree.
0: Yeah.
4: But there's a statement to that clubhouse as well being made.
0: Mm-hmm.
4: And if your statement isn't, we're willing to invest in you guys and take this thing to the top, I think that's dangerous ground to tread on as well.
0: Yeah.
4: If not now, when?
0: Yeah.
4: If not now, when?
0: Chris and Appleton checking in on the Cease Electronics Talk and Text line. For me, everyone but Made should be available in trade and try to win a World Series. We're so deep in prospect capital in multiple areas. Flags fly forever. Chris and Appleton.
4: And
0: yeah,
4: you just can't. We have to stop acting like a kid in a pull-up.
0: Yeah.
4: You know, they make those now that you can barely even tell. Well, okay. That's great. You still shouldn't be wearing it. You're 16.
0: it's time.
4: At this point, listen, I'm not saying we're grown men yet because we haven't taken that step. We've made it to the championship series multiple times. And I think we forget about that St. Louis championship. They've been to the championship series. They've been on the doorstep. We're big kids now. We're real big kids.
0: Yeah.
4: We're 16-year-olds. We're getting looks from college. We're right there. Have we graduated quite yet? No.
0: No.
4: But you're right there, and it's time to start acting like big boys. And I don't care how well you can't tell underneath the uniform that you're crapping your pants.
0: Yeah.
4: Because you're wearing a little big kid's Depends. Take them off. Put on a jock strap, play ball. Let's go.
0: Yeah.
4: Go without, hey, you know what? Throw caution to the wind and take out your cup. Let's go. Come on. Let's go.
0: I'm sick of they have to do something at this deadline that's not the typical move. Like, oh, they traded for the third starter off of Cincinnati. Oh, that's great. That's not going to do anything. Mm-hmm. Those have been the typical moves. Oh, we'll get the fourth starter off the Blue Jays. Okay. And it's just sometimes it's like, oh, it's the guys you never heard of that they, and I understand. And again, we know, trust the Brewers and all that stuff. But at the trade deadline, it has shown us they haven't fared too well at these trade deadline deals. So
4: and
0: it's time to buck the trend.
4: I think some of it is an unwillingness to part with your top tier.
0: I think it is too.
4: You know, you look at the names that they attempted to move as well.
0: Yeah.
4: And it was like, too rich for our blood. How about Jahani, whatever his face was? Yeah. You know, how about that? Yeah. How about we move that guy? There seems to have been a slight, and again, we're not in the boardroom. I do take a really big step back where we tend to fill in the blanks of things about which we know nothing. So we don't know the tires that they've kicked. We don't know the calls that they've made. We don't know the no's that have come from other organizations or agents. We don't even know the offers unless it gets leaked.
0: Yeah.
4: That they might have tossed out there for a high profile guy.
0: Yes.
4: They might have been making deals left and right, and the team went, nah. And you're all right.
0: Yeah.
4: But we have seemed unwilling to move the names. Now you got name on name on name on name on name.
0: Yeah.
4: Yeah, I do think you need to move them.
0: Yeah. So we'll see what the Brewers do between now and Monday. And that's the other thing. Detroit's probably waiting until 4:55 unless Jimmy Haslam's running them.
4: I was going to say, if they're smart.
0: If they're smart,
4: you wait.
0: Everything. So we're probably going to have to agonize this until 5 o'clock on Monday.
4: I haven't looked at Detroit's rotation, actually. How are they doing on shutting guys down or moving pieces around? That's something to start watching.
0: Yeah, we'll have to start watching. Well, Scooble's last start was yesterday. Mm-hmm. So, and then their bullpen blew the game, and it was a 10-9 Orioles victory. We got more coming up next here on the Bullpen.
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5: Well, the Packers return to the field today for the second practice of training camp. Yesterday was a special one for several guys, among them linebacker Zaire Franklin. He was acquired from Indy in a trade during the offseason. He got to take part in the riding bikes to practice tradition for the first time.
6: That bike ride was pretty cool. That was a cool experience. I was kind of nervous going into it. I didn't know what to expect. I ain't rode a bike in a little long. I figured if I crashed, that'd be like a bad omen or something. But it was cool, man. It was a cool experience.
5: Wide receiver Christian Watson was also out on the field, which was big for him after recovering from a torn ACL last offseason.
7: Honestly, it was a lot of anticipation building up for this one. Having missed training camp last year, so I was definitely excited to get back to it. And I thought it was a good day. Knock the rust off a little bit. Everybody and we just went out there and had some fun. I thought it was a good day.
5: Several key players did not take part, including tight end Tucker Kraft, edge rusher Micah Parsons. Both are on the PUP list, though Kraft could come off soon. A new contract could also be happening soon as well for the star tight end. Turning to Wisconsin, they're going to be on the field for practice a week from today. That will mark a month out from the start of the season on September 6th against Notre Dame at Lambeau Field.
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5: Well, the Brewers are in Southern California getting a day off after dropping 2-3 to the Giants. That included a 16-3 loss yesterday that featured first baseman Andrew Vaughn on the mound in the eighth inning. Milwaukee going to look to get back on track tomorrow night when they face off against the Angels. With this Wisconsin Sports Zone Network update, I'm Zach Heilprin.
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0: I guess we got to do Football Daily quick since we're on
4: the Pack is Brewers.
0: 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Well, Billy's bike got a good ride yesterday from Jordan Love. Wasn't that a great Huffy? Do you think he had baseball cards in the spokes?
4: One can only hope. And it was nice to hear from Trace Mack about the kicking competition.
0: Yeah, that was great. And, Keyshawn Nixon apparently little sore. That's all it was.
4: That's all it is.
0: It wasn't a hold in or anything like that.
4: He's making everybody else's ashes sore.
0: Everything's going to be all right there.
4: Fine. One unfortunate piece of news that did break yesterday. Green Bay Packers all-time rusher Amon Green with early onset Parkinson's is that was a sobering reminder of what those dudes do to their bodies for our entertainment.
0: Yes, it was.
4: It was like shoot.
0: Yep.
4: That one hit from an age. You know, not to diminish a Favre, a guy who gets older, and a guy who's retired, and a guy who whatever. Because you can't take that human element out of it and the heartbreak of it.
0: Yeah.
4: But it was like, shoot.
0: Yeah. That's another reminder.
4: Those guys take hits for us. Are you not entertained? It is the gladiator mentality, and that one is that was a sobering, disturbing, disturbing diagnosis. That's tough.
0: Wish the best to Batman. I caught a touchdown pass from him once.
4: That's right. That's right.
0: Yeah.
4: You sure did.
0: Yeah. Got my ring out there.
4: Forever linked.
0: Yes. So, wish the best to him.
4: Absolutely. That was something.
0: We're out. The show's on the way next year on The Score.
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6: We are about less than a week away from the MLB trade deadline, but the Rangers made a move. They are acquiring right-handed reliever Chase Silseth and catcher Logan Ohapi from the Angels. The Braves shut out the Mets 1-0. The Blue Jays defeated the Nationals 5-2. The Padres defeated the Rockies 3-1 for their fifth straight win. San Diego has moved to 2 games behind the Phillies for the final NL wildcard spot. The Rays blanked the Rangers 3-0. The Guardians beat the Reds 6-1. And the Dodgers took down the Mariners 4-2. The Red Sox beat the Athletics 4-2 in extra innings. News out of the NFL, as 49ers wide receiver Ricky Pearsall did not participate in practice on Wednesday due to some swelling in his right knee related to that injury that held him out last season. And Saints utility man Taysom Hill has announced on social media he will not return to the Saints after 9 seasons with the team.
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0: Hurley and Clark traffic updates. Start things off before the show. Nothing to report right now. Everything moving along pretty good here on the map. But if something does pop up, we'll let you know. Thanks to Hurley and Clark Law Firm. All right, it is time to turn the page here and get into the show.
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30: He's a little bit long-winded. 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
31: 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Yeah! They ain't going nowhere!
1: Here's Tony G and Leo.
0: Whoops-a-daisy. I forgot I was hosting again today.
4: Whoop!
0: A couple more days, PJ. A couple more days of the Kipe and the PJ, or possibly Alex. We don't know.
4: Yeah.
0: We just go by.
4: Combo.
0: 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Of course, stream the show at thescorewi.com. For those of you out of the area, and I know there's some of you listening right now because, well, this is an award-winning show, as we all know.
4: Yes, it is.
0: Oh, WBA. Oh, we checked my desk up. Not only the Appleton Trophy Fantasy Football Show, which was voted the top show. No, sure. That's the Fantasy Football Trophy.
4: Well, they made it.
0: Yeah. Well, maybe your name. Speaking of that.
4: Yeah, we'd have to get three names on it.
0: How are we going to get three names on there? It's going to have to be PJ.
4: Katie's the majority owner, so it would be Katie, PJ, Nip.
0: Or just NV.
4: We probably have to do that.
0: Yeah, we'll just you two get initials. She gets her full name.
4: She would get the full name because she's the owner.
0: There you have it.
4: All right.
0: Well, the show with Tony G and Leo, that's what it's called, even though PJ is joining me today, is brought to you by Fast Signs of Appleton. 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
0: 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Did you hear this? More news on Tony Romo, who was our stiff of the day on Tuesday.
4: Okay.
0: They found an open bottle in his vehicle when he got pulled over for his OWI.
4: Oh, that was like
0: they found it.
4: Lemonade, right?
0: No, it had alcohol in it.
4: Oh, okay.
0: Yeah.
4: All right.
0: Yeah, who does he think he is?
2: What is he, living in Texas now?
0: Yeah, what's
2: yeah, the big Texan. Yeah, we do things a little differently here in the state of Wisconsin. You grew up here, Tony. Come on.
0: Well, that's probably why he thought he could get away with it.
2: Yeah, I'm in my pickup truck. I'm just going to have a bottle of JD here and sip on that as I drive. Did you hear he was 35 over for that tournament? He must have just been
0: Yeah, I heard it was pretty bad.
2: What? He might get stiff of the week.
0: Maybe.
2: Yeah, for being mentioned twice on this show now.
0: All right.
2: Yeah, well, we'll
0: Replaces
2: see.
0: Replaces us.
2: Well, we'll see. There's. I haven't even picked a stiff for today yet. I don't know what to do.
0: Oh, I'm still here.
2: Yeah.
0: I'm here all day.
2: No, you guys you guys will get your mention, but
0: yes.
2: I think you're safe. For all you're doing for me right now, I mean, come on.
0: All
2: right. I can't make you stiff of the day and or week.
0: Well, you could.
2: Oh, I could.
0: Oh, and you will. Yeah.
2: You never know what I'm going to do. Hey, why don't we tell the folks what's coming up on today's show?
5: Order the double cheese and sausage.
7: Right here, dude.
5: Here, dude.
7: Am I hallucinating here? Just what in the hell do you think you're doing?
9: Learning about Cuba. Having some food.
10: Here's what's on the menu. The sports menu.
2: Hey, what's going on at Tanner's Grill and Bar West? They're the proud sponsor of today's first hour sports menu. And what do they got cooking over there?
0: A club sandwich?
2: No, it's it's Thursday, and they have the jalapeno popper burger. They're bringing the heat. The weather's bringing the heat.
0: Yeah.
2: Okay, get this. Half-pound burger, crispy bacon, pepper jack cheese. You like the fried jalapeno poppers on there?
0: Oh, yeah, I'll take that.
2: A little sweet chili sauce. Wash it down with your favorite beverage. And hang out on the patio. It's pretty darn nice out there today. 110 South Nicolet Road in Appleton. All right, PG and I will get into, of course, talking crew for Matt. Hammer some big ones. Hey, Matt, if you're listening, two Brewers segments today.
0: Wow.
2: And isn't the score poll Brewers related
0: yes,
2: today?
0: Yes, it is.
2: Yeah. All right, so three segments on the Brewers today. Put that in your pipe and smoke it, Matt. I'm just kidding.
0: Well, you could.
2: Yeah. He called me out yesterday for talking
0: Badgers.
2: Yeah,
0: because we talked Badgers. How dare you?
2: Badgers and Packers. We're still going to talk Packers in the second hour. But one fun thing I'd like to do. How about you and I play GM? I know you were just kind of playing GM.
0: Oh, yeah.
2: I don't know if you got into details, but let's put some trades together.
0: Let's do that.
2: Let's get Skubal. Let's get Miller. Let's get CJ Abrams. Let's get them out.
0: Yeah, let's try to get them out.
2: This is the year.
0: It is the year.
2: Just after that 16-3 debacle yesterday.
0: Yeah.
2: That was.
0: I think everyone's in the sour mood after that.
2: Yeah, that was.
0: It's time to get rid of it.
2: I barely watched any of it. I was just like, I'm not wasting my time. Well, I was in the late afternoon. You know, I have a pool now. I mean,
0: do you really?
2: I'm going to go sit out at the pool. I need to call Cease and get a TV mounted out by the pool.
0: That's impressive.
2: I really went all out on this thing.
0: Yeah, my invite got lost for that too. I mean, for the wedding and your pool party, huh?
2: Well,
0: yeah.
2: I haven't had a pool party yet.
0: Oh,
2: and,
0: yeah.
2: You're kind of a big lumbox. I don't think the both of us could fit in it because
0: it's not
2: that big of a pool.
0: Oh, okay. All right.
2: Just a little one on the patio to soak the weary bones after a hard day's work.
0: Oh, okay.
2: Yeah. it's kind of nice.
0: Typically,
2: I'd sit out on the patio after work or, you know, in the early evening. It's hot out there.
0: So I can't bring my European trunks over, is what you're telling me?
2: Your French cut or mesh? No,
0: yes,
2: you leave that crap at home.
0: Oh, okay.
2: All right. Your boys need a home.
0: Yes, they do.
2: Of course, Beverly checking in right now.
0: Oh, okay.
2: It's Beverly's pool. Let's just be clear.
0: Okay,
2: she purchased it.
0: Okay.
2: But she says, yes, we do need a TV mounted out there.
0: Oh,
2: my God. So she can watch her ID channel or Oxygen.
0: Oh, okay.
2: Loves the murder programs. I don't get it.
0: I don't know. Why is that?
2: From what I understand, a lot of women, wives, girlfriends, whatever.
0: Oh, yeah, they
2: love that stuff.
0: Yes.
2: It's not just her.
0: Just trying to figure out how to hide a body or something.
2: I don't know why.
0: Yeah.
2: I think they like the murder mystery. They want to figure it out.
0: I think that's what it is.
2: Yeah.
0: They all figure it out.
2: Yeah.
0: Yep.
2: I'm a little worried myself.
0: Exactly.
2: I go, getting some good ideas here?
0: Do we need a welfare check?
2: Well, that Beverly.
0: Oh,
2: we do enjoy that Beverly. She's a good seed.
11: Anyway, all right, Beverly.
2: There it is. And it's time to give our good friend Brian Hart some love right now. 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
0: Yes,
2: for
0: it
2: someone,
0: is.
2: 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All right, 16-3 yesterday.
0: Yeah.
2: The new pitcher, what's his name? Pannone. Lefty, the big lefty they brought in from Triple A.
0: Pannone, he gone now. I mean, that's
2: has he already been
0: yet, but I'm sure tomorrow when they have to make transactions.
2: Yeah,
0: they'll
2: wait until tomorrow.
0: Yeah.
2: But they cut it to 3-2, and it's like, hey, they could maybe do this, and then next thing you know, Andrew Vaughn's pitching.
0: No, that was like, okay, this is you need to save arms, yes, for the rest of the trip and whatnot, but it was like, oh, this is awful. This is not good.
2: It certainly was.
0: Yeah.
2: It certainly was quite ugly. But it's to me the most disturbing thing in all of this is Aaron Ashby. Aaron Ashby,
0: I'm with you. Yeah.
2: In the last 4 to 6 weeks has been below average at best.
0: Yes.
2: Is this just overuse?
0: Yes.
2: I think it is.
0: I think it is.
2: Is it just time to pick your spots with him?
0: I think it is.
2: You can't roll him out every flipping
0: nope.
2: day.
0: Nope. I think the wheels have worn thin on him for sure, and I would like to see him maybe once or twice a week now for the rest of the season, because I think he's been way overused. I know it's been cute with the whole, oh, he's got leads the majors and wins and all that, but then that tells you we don't have anyone else we can trust in the bullpen to come in those situations, or if he's got to go a little bit longer. I would like to see him on a Miz pitch plan as well now,
2: because it's more important to have him dialed in and
0: yes
2: pitching his best late in the season into the playoffs.
0: Yeah.
2: We'll see what happens.
0: And if you blow him out now, then he ain't going to be there in September or October. So let's rest Ashby a little bit.
2: Beverly checking in on the Cease Electronics Talk and Text Line. One of her favorite programs on the, as I call it, the murder channel.
0: Yes.
2: It's called Wives with Knives.
0: Oh,
2: yeah.
0: Interesting.
2: I actually did watch one of those episodes, and the lady had to teach the boyfriend a lesson.
0: Oh, really?
2: Yeah. Yeah.
0: With a knife, huh?
2: Yeah. Stab him a couple of times. That'll teach him.
0: Was his name Frank and Beans? After that, or
2: Franks and Beans.
0: Yeah.
2: Oh, my God. And Dice Shaking Lamar, are you sure it was booze? And then he put a gif of the scene in.
0: Oh, yeah.
2: In Dumb and Dumber.
0: Yeah.
2: Give me that booze, you little punk and pied haircut freak. That's such a great scene.
0: The old
2: Mincer.
0: Yep. Mincer. Yep. Doing the old the way of the road, the trucker secret there.
2: So, Brewers move on to, I always want to say Anaheim, but it's Los Angeles now. The Angels, who are not great, Bob.
0: No.
2: Not great,
0: not
2: Bob,
0: great.
2: By any means. And it's just time to right the ship.
0: They started trading guys last night, too.
2: They did a trade
0: with the Rangers. They got rid of a couple pitchers. So it's like, all right.
2: Was their big arm Soriano?
0: Yeah.
2: He could be one of our targets that you and I, when we play GM in the next segment.
0: Yeah, why not? We'll take him out of town with us if he's
2: I think you got to kind of look at it like a sales thing. You just have to have a lot of activity, and you know, some you're going to get, some you're not.
0: Yeah.
2: But you want to have a fail safe. These aren't going to be all slam dunk trades like Billy Bean and Moneyball.
0: No. No, they're not.
2: Tell him not to change. I got the money.
0: Yes.
2: And restock my soda machines for the
0: exactly.
2: next 3 years.
0: Yeah, exactly. Yeah.
2: Are you serious?
0: Yeah, I'm serious.
2: Yeah. Guys don't want to pay for their David Justice.
0: That's right.
2: It's kind of unusual that you have the players paying for their own their own soda.
0: Yeah.
2: That's rich.
0: That's
2: I still
0: rich.
2: Love that movie. It's no A League of Their Own, but
0: so League of Their Own is you got that about
2: that's Beverly's favorite.
0: Okay.
2: And I got tongue lashed, reprimanded for not having it in my top five. Well, what are your top five baseball movies?
0: Major League.
2: Okay, that's in my top five.
0: Major League. What is two?
2: Well, you have The Natural, you have Field of Dreams, you have Major League, you have Bull Durham, you have Sandlot, League of Their Own.
0: Sandlot, I'm going to get ripped for this. I think Sandlot's very overrated. But it is. I would put it in my top.
2: Little movie.
0: I put Sandlot at five because I did watch it a lot growing up. Number two.
2: Angels in the Outfield. Bad News Bears.
0: Bad News Bears is my two.
2: The original or the newer version with Billy Bob Thornton?
0: No. I like Walter Matthau.
2: Oh, he's great.
0: Yeah, so I would put Bad News Bears, too.
2: Drinking beers in the dugout.
0: Yeah, so Major League One, that too.
2: Did you like Bull Durham? I mean, we play clips of it on the show opening.
0: That's right. Bull Durham. I didn't watch it a whole lot.
2: Okay.
0: So I'm old. I guess Field of Dreams 3, and then I would go with why not? I'm thinking of one.
2: Rookie of the Year.
0: Rookie of the Year is good, but Mr. 3000, why not? Just because of the Milwaukee thing. And
2: the Milwaukee connection. Right.
0: What was the one with Tom Selleck when he went to Japan?
2: Oh, yeah. Mr. Baseball, I think.
0: Mr. Baseball. Yeah. Okay, that'd be my number six then.
2: No one has brought that one up.
0: Yeah.
2: That's pretty good. He actually had a nice swing, nice left-handed swing.
0: Yeah, he did.
2: That's the key to any sports movie, if the actor can pull it off, looking like a good athlete.
0: Yeah.
2: Like Kevin Costner is a great athlete.
0: Yeah.
2: He always pulls it off, regardless.
0: Yes, he does.
2: Mrs. Fact Checker, Bang the Drum Slowly.
0: Okay.
2: Must be an old one. I'm not sure.
0: Yeah, exactly.
2: This may have been brought up before. Hardball is another one, not to forget, from DK Knott and Chaska.
0: Okay.
2: Trapper Bob and Nina, working on tree damage at my church the last 3 days.
0: What movie is that? No.
2: He just wanted to mention, Fisher hit 3 bombs again the last 3 days. Get him up! We'll talk about him in the next segment.
0: We'll see. Yeah.
2: Because we may have differing opinions on that.
0: Yeah, we might. We might.
2: Because there are some pundits out there that think he strikes out way too much, and once he gets to the major leagues, he won't hit like he's hitting now.
0: Well,
2: that's what a lot of people are saying. That's why they would be possibly interested in moving him. I don't see superstar written all over him, but yeah. I see all-star potential.
0: Well, if you can hit 30-plus bombs in the minors,
2: and no one else
0: take 200 strikouts. I'm not going to say he's Jose
2: Hernandez.
0: If he
2: could hit 25 home runs, he'd be leading the Brewers. Don't even have anyone with 20 home runs.
0: No, right? Not even. I mean, what
2: is it? Bowers
0: is 18, I think. Yeah.
2: So
0: yeah.
2: I don't know. I want to get to a break so we can
0: so we
2: can play GM, because this is going to be fun. But before we go, Game Time in Oshkosh, your go-to place for your pregame, in-game, or postgame is Game Time. 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You don't want to miss it. 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
12: Some wildfire smoke aloft will give us some haze. Otherwise, sunshine, hot, humid, a high of 88. A couple spotty storms are possible this afternoon, but staying north of the Fox Cities. Thickening clouds tonight, mild and humid, a low of 66. Carry the umbrella tomorrow, rain and thunder, muggy but not hot, a high of 79. From the WBY First Alert Weather Center, I'm meteorologist Steve Balon.
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1: No Tony G, enjoying his honeymoon right now. We're always thinking about him from time to time.
15: Capistrano, from what I believe, huh?
1: Someone walked up to me in the hallway and said, "Do you miss your boy?" And I'm like, "Who's that?"
15: Oh, jeez.
1: Oh, Tony. I go, "Is he gone?"
15: Oh, jeez.
1: Wow. I was just kidding. You know the Kype, he's always got a wisecrack.
15: He's always got one.
1: He's a wisecracker. But, you know, that's...
15: Do you have to have knee surgery?
1: Me?
15: Yeah.
1: I had it.
15: Oh, I'm just saying for all the knee slappers you've got.
1: PJ, is that kind of a dad joke?
15: Yeah.
1: Well, you're a dad,
15: there you go.
1: It's legal for you.
15: Yeah.
1: All right, let's have some fun. Milwaukee Brewers, the trade deadline coming up on Monday. Hopefully we're breaking a lot of trades.
15: I hope so. Yeah.
1: I'd like to see it. You know, just looking at it from a logical standpoint, you want to see these deals done sooner than later so you can get these guys playing as soon as possible.
15: And especially during these shows we have content.
1: Yeah, we want them show.
15: Yes.
1: But like if one went down tomorrow, that would be great because then this player might be playing this weekend.
15: Exactly.
1: Whomever it is.
15: Whomever.
1: Whomever it is. Okay, so I was reading some articles on the Journal Sentinel this morning, like I do each and every day, and our good buddy Kurt Hogue and J.R. Radcliffe kind of they played a little GM back and forth. They put together deals. Like Radcliffe would say, "Here's a deal from so and so."
15: Okay,
1: Hogue would nix it or approve it.
15: Okay.
1: It was kind of funny. They just had fun with it. So I thought, well, why can't PG and I do that?
15: Why not?
1: We'll do that today. So, I mean, we can kind of just look at some of the deals they put together.

0: Of course, the biggest target in the whole trade deadline, if you're not a baseball fan, maybe you've never heard of him, but Tarek Skubal,
1: yep.
0: One of the best, if not the best pitcher in baseball over the last several seasons.
1: Yes, he is.
0: So this first offer is the Brewers get left-handed pitcher Tarek Skubal, and the Brewers would send them third baseman Andrew Fisher and infielder Jett Williams.
1: That's all?
0: That's it for this first deal. Now, he makes a great point. Fisher's flags are obvious. The man is running, I didn't know it was this high, 33% whiff rate at Class AA. That creates real concern if he's ever going to make enough contact in the majors. You know, the Brewers are big on contact.
1: Yeah, they are.
0: Yeah, they don't like the strikeouts.
1: Yeah.
0: But then again, the bottom of the list of contact rates actually contains some really good names. How about Hunter Goodman, Nick Kurtz, Kyle Schwarber, Brandon Lowe, Byron Buxton, Jaron Duran? I can't argue that this guy's going to hit a lot of home runs. I think he is. He's kind of hit at every level. And I think the most telling point is he hit in the World Baseball Classic against big-time pitching.
1: Yeah, he looked good in that.
0: He looked really good.
1: Yeah, he looked really good in that.
0: So I kind of have a little bit of a man crush on this dude. So
1: yeah.
0: I'm pulling it off the table. I'm not doing this deal.
1: You're not doing that one.
0: I'm not doing this deal.
1: For me, if it only takes two prospects, and again, they're in the same position, basically.
0: How about we substitute? How about we put Pena in for Fisher? Because Pena's...
1: I would do that.
0: How about Pena and Jett Williams? I would think you'd have to throw in a pitcher. How about
1: what Detroit supposedly wants.
0: How about Coleman Crowe? We'll give you Coleman Crowe, too.
1: I don't think that would do it.
0: No?
1: I don't think they'd take that.
0: All right, let's look at the prospect
1: list.
0: Unfortunately,
1: I think it is Logan Henderson is the name that they... That Detroit would come.
0: Maybe they would take Tyson Harden, who is the ninth ranked prospect in the Brewers organization, and he's in AAA right now. He's on the fast track.
1: Yeah.
0: Otherwise, you have Bishop Letson, Josh Noth, who was on this program. Hate to see him go. He's with the Timber Rattlers. But yeah, somebody's got to go, and you're going to have to include an arm to get Skubal. They're not going to trade the top pitcher in the game and not get a top pitching prospect back, even though it's a rental.
1: Yeah. Again, if it only takes two prospects,
0: so you would
1: I'm for it.
0: So you'd go Pena?
1: I'd go Pena, yeah.
0: Jett Williams and Henderson.
1: Yeah, if it is, fine. But I would ask back, too, from Detroit, well, how about this Mize guy, too?
0: I love
1: Mize.
0: See,
1: that's the thing. I would try to pack. Okay, if we're going to give you a lot, let's try to get two Tigers out of this thing. That's the thing. If we're going to load you up on prospects, okay, well, how about this guy? Or how about, what's his name out of the bullpen? Kenley Jansen. How about that?
0: Okay.
1: They need bullpen help.
0: You do.
1: And he, you know.
0: We talked about Ashby in the last segment. Let's get Ashby some rest now.
1: So how about that? Okay. Then I feel a little bit better. Now, I understand it's the whole control thing. And these guys are probably gone and whenever the heck they play baseball again after this season. But I'm for that.
0: Okay. Okay. Well, I'm not trading Fisher yet.
1: Okay.
0: So I'm just going to kind of wait on that one. But that Mize pick, that trade.
1: I mean, if you can get both of them.
0: But if you don't get Skubal, then I target.
1: Yeah.
0: It's Casey Mize, right? That's his name?
1: Yes.
0: Okay.
1: Yeah.
0: Then you don't have to give up quite as much.
1: No.
0: Then you're looking at maybe, Braylon Payne, maybe Josh Noth. I don't know what to do about the catcher situation because...
1: Sign Contreras and get rid of these guys.
0: Yeah.
1: I'm sorry, but Contreras is... He's proven his worth.
0: Don't you think
1: I'm fine with it?
0: Don't you think his worth on the open market is going to be the highest paid catcher in baseball?
1: I don't know
0: if he's affordable.
1: I think he wants
0: because
1: to stay.
0: He'd love to stay.
1: Yeah,
0: but he also wants to be the highest paid catcher in baseball, and he's earned that right.
1: With the unknown,
0: I think it would
1: the
0: take,
1: salary cap, quote unquote, is supposed to be going up if it's in force. So the Brewers would have to spend to actually get to the bottom half. So, I mean...
0: Speaking of that...
1: Yes.
0: If there is a hard cap moving forward...
1: Yeah.
0: If you have Tarek Skubal under your control, does he suddenly become affordable?
1: That could be the other thing,
0: That could be the caveat in this whole off-season or this trade deadline yes. going into the off-season. If there is a lockout and they come to terms on a hard cap like mm-hmm. they have in the NFL and yeah. the NBA, suddenly Scooble could be a Brewer.
1: He could be.
0: Yeah.
1: Yeah, for the long term. So then yeah. it would make sense to, okay, oh, you got him.
0: But then you
1: got to
0: pay Mizorowski.
1: Well, in a couple years.
0: Yeah.
1: In a couple
0: yeah,
1: years.
0: Just use him up. His arm's going to fall off anyway. All right, let's move on to their the next trade on JS Online. By the way, Hogue said no on the deal. He said, congratulations on Scooble Dodgers. It's no go for Milwaukee.
1: Oh, come on.
0: He goes, all right. Moving on, how about Twin starter Joe Ryan? The Brewers receive right-handed pitcher Joe Ryan. Twins receive infielder Jet Williams, right-handed pitcher Tyson Harden, right-handed pitcher Logan Henderson.
1: Don't like that.
0: Don't
1: like that one.
0: Yeah,
1: not for Joe Ryan.
0: That doesn't light the lights for me.
1: No.
0: No, and verdict no.
1: Yeah.
0: By Hogue.
1: I wouldn't give anyone for Joe Ryan. I would. That's why I'm all in on Scooble and bust.
0: Yeah.
1: Scooble and Miller.
0: Okay.
1: Get them both.
0: Here's a trade proposal for the Washington Nationals. Infielder CJ Abrams, who's an all-star shortstop.
1: Yeah.
0: You've already got 17 shortstops. And you have a lot of shortstops. Would he move to third, maybe?
1: Maybe. That.
0: But here's what you're giving up to get him. I mean, his price tag is going to be high. I think he's still under control, or he's got a modest contract. Plus, he's an all-star mm-hmm. shortstop. Great hitter. I mean, he'd fit perfectly. I'd love to see that bat injected into the lineup. But it's going to cost you Pena, Fisher, and Tyson Harden. Can you throw a pitcher back, please? Washington?
1: It would be like that scenario. Can we get another arm back if we're going to give up that much in that? I don't know. The Nationals, too, have kind of said, put some cold water on that talk recently that they're going to keep Abrams, but
0: well, of course you're going to say that.
1: You're going to say that. Yeah, it is that time of year. You know, it's like in NFL draft too. It's time for the smoke screens to go out mm-hmm. and whatnot. I don't know. Not for that.
0: All right, let's kill that one. All right, our old friend Freddie Peralta in New York. Did they just ruin him? And if the Brewers going to back get him in the lab a little bit, you know where the lab is?
1: It's out where is it?
0: It's out in right field.
1: Oh, okay.
0: Yeah, just go out to right field. Okay. That's our lab.
1: All right.
0: Here's what you're trading to, and you got to remember David Stearns is there, so he knows a lot of these players in the system.
1: Well, how long is he going to be there?
0: Yeah.
1: Yeah. That's,
0: well, this might be his last deal. Who knows? So the Mets receive catcher Marco Dinges, right-handed pitcher Craig Yoho, who has been so he's kind of like a yo-yo,
1: so
0: not
1: we'd
0: a yo-ho.
1: Send him back.
0: Yeah.
1: Okay.
0: No, he'd be going.
1: But that's what we got.
0: No, they got Sproat. They got Sproat from.
1: I thought Yoho was part of that deal as well.
0: No, he was a Brewers draft pick.
1: Oh, that's okay. Yeah.
0: And then some player I've never heard of, Dustin Merriquin.
1: Sure.
0: He's a right-handed pitcher.
1: That's way too much for Freddie Peralta. With Dinges too? No.
0: Yeah. What are you giving up for him?
1: A club sandwich.
0: Grabbed a sandwich. Let's go down to, well, they had Coleman Crow. We could send Coleman Crow back.
1: Sure. Again, for Peralta, I'm not giving him anything more than that then. Coleman Crow. There you go.
0: Coleman Crow.
1: Yeah.
0: We'll do that deal.
1: That's it. Straight up. I'm not, we're not giving the Mets any bit more.
0: Yeah.
1: Yeah.
0: The prices have dropped.
1: Yes, exactly.
0: This is a clearance sale.
1: Yes.
0: For Freddie Peralta.
1: Yeah.
0: We'd love to have him back, but we're not giving you much. Mm-hmm. I'm sorry. Do you want another arm?
1: Yeah.
0: How about Coleman Crow? He grew up in the Mets system.
1: Yeah,
0: you guys love him.
1: Yeah.
0: He actually did have that one really good game.
1: Yeah, that one really good
0: game. Was it in Miami?
1: I think it was.
0: I think it was, too. All right, let's keep moving along because we're getting close to a tailgate talk. How about calling the Baltimore Orioles to address a couple of needs? Brewers will get outfielder Taylor Ward, right-handed pitcher Rico Garcia, right-handed pitcher Andrew Kittredge. In return, the Orioles would receive Dylan O'Rey, shortstop third baseman Diego Fronteto. That sounds good. I'll have that.
1: Yeah, it is.
0: And then a right-handed pitcher Yorman Galindez, and then first baseman Eric Biante.
1: There's a lot going on there.
0: There's a lot going on. I think you're getting some decent players under control. Let's just read up on this.
1: Yeah. A couple years of service. Is that the whole you get at least for 2 years?
0: Yeah. I'm just trying to catch up on this. Taylor Ward, an on-base machine who lengthens the lineup. Very good. Rico Garcia, enticing reliever with late inning experience and years of control. So I like that. So we're talking. And then Andrew Kitt. Wait, you gave how much money to Andrew Kittredge? Okay, whatever, fine. We will eat the remainder of the salary, but you're not getting Beyonce now. You will accept my counter.
1: Oh, okay.
0: So they pulled Beyonce and they made the deal.
1: Yeah.
0: I think that's kind of, very well connected to the crew. We know that.
1: Yeah.
0: Kurt Hogue.
1: Yeah.
0: This is the kind of deal they'll make.
1: That, yes, because they want the control.
0: They
1: thing.
0: Want that's the control, and you're not giving up
1: yeah.
0: any big name. Okay, let's put a pin in that one. That one could happen. All right, one more.
1: One more. Okay.
0: One more quickly. All right, here's our guy, Casey Mize.
1: Yes.
0: From the Tigers, and you're getting that's your three. He's pretty solid.
1: Mm-hmm.
0: I've watched the tape on him. I've been keeping my eye on him. You'd have to give up Coleman Crow and Luke Adams to get him, according to the Journal Sentinel. And he said, smash the accept button. He loves this deal.
1: That I would. But then again, that's where I would try to get, okay, if you want more for Scooble and Mize, then I'll throw in another prospect and get them both. Because
0: mm-hmm.
1: they need both. They need arms.
0: Yeah.
1: They need plenty of arms.
0: Okay.
1: Right now.
0: Okay.
1: That's why. If that standalone Mize deal, okay.
0: Yeah. Fine. All right. Why don't we do this? Let's pick this up tomorrow.
1: Okay.
0: We got to call Wes Karczewski. I think Balky's going to be joining us.
1: Okay.
0: I just did get a message from him.
1: Oh, did you?
0: Yeah.
1: Okay.
0: Batante, Leo, not Beyonce. LOL. Batante. I should know that. Sorry, Balks. Well, Balks will be standing by. Wes Karczewski standing by. Here's what we're going to do. We're gonna do tailgate talk with Wes, review our beers. We're not going to do craft beer or indie band today. We'll keep Balky on. We'll get his opinion on the trade deadline. How does that sound?
1: Okay.
0: That sounds like fun to me. It's always good to have Balky on the show.
1: Yes.
0: All right, stick around. Tailgate talk next.
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3: Well, Keyshawn Nixon returned to the practice field for the Packers on day two of training camp. The cornerback missed yesterday with what was reported as a hamstring injury. It meant that Nixon and Carrington Valentine were the top two cornerbacks, moving second-round pick Brandon Cisse down to the number two defense. Still, what the rookies showed in the offseason and early in camp has impressed Coach Matt LaFleur.
4: First of all, the skill set. I think we can all see that. But he's a guy that's hungry. For a young guy, he's a pretty mature kid. But yeah, he loves football. That's the best way to put it. And he's going to get better and better and better the more reps he gets.
3: Guard Aaron Banks was held out to rest today after being limited yesterday. Meanwhile, tight end Tucker Kraft continued to watch from the sideline and rehab his knee injury, though he could be returning soon. He's also in line for a new contract that both sides hope will be done in the near future. Packers back in the field for practice tomorrow before getting a day off on Saturday. Turning to Wisconsin, they will open fall camp a week from today. Among the position battles in camp to watch, going to be backup quarterback behind starter Colton Joseph, will likely play out between transfer Deuce Adams and true freshman Ryan Hopkins.
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3: Well, it's a day off for the Brewers after dropping 2-3 to the Giants. The crew going to be back in action tomorrow night when they face off against the Angels in Anaheim. Milwaukee's lead in the NL Central stands at 6 on the Cubs. With this Wisconsin Sports Zone Network update, I'm Zach Heilprin.
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0: Let's head over to 2121 South Oneida Street in Appleton. A lot going on at Nemeth's. And I mentioned it yesterday on this program. One little tidbit I didn't mention, but some big news from Nemeth's Southside Market. Is that there's a rumor swirling, Wes. The big righty might be making an appearance. Can you confirm or deny this rumor?
16: Richard will be here this weekend.
0: Oh, my God. The big righty back in town. Excellent.
16: And he'll be here Friday and Saturday morning to help out. Of course, as we announced earlier on Haley, with Haley Tempesto, that we are going to be handing out hot dogs, brats, water, buns, chips, cheese curds, all in collaboration with Union Star Cheese and Badger Wholesale Foods out of Green Bay tomorrow to anybody who is in need of some product. We do not have a kitchen here nor a license to sell hot food, so this is where we for you to take home and eat at home. But we'll be doing this and trying to help out the community as much as possible, as much as we can this upcoming week or so.
0: Yeah, and let's be clear on this. This is for people affected by the tornado in the, you know, southwest side of Appleton and or Menasha.
16: Box Crossings, Menasha, yes.
0: Yeah. I took a short drive over in that area last night. I just could not believe my eyes. I mean, it was the devastation is beyond belief, and people just standing outside their homes just kind of like doing a lot of work. I mean, I think they've done a great job cleaning up so far. There's a lot of roads closed, but there's a lot of roads that are open. I didn't want to be that gawker guy, but you kind of get caught up on it once you get there, a little curiosity. I got in and out quickly. I didn't cause any congestion, hopefully. But, if you're one of those folks, Nemeth's Southside Market is the place to go tomorrow. And what a great thing for you guys to be doing.
16: Yeah, no, that's how, we know in tradition with Richard to do it, and I spoke with Richard about this. He said, let's do it, so He'll be here to help out, hand out, and, you know, Josh, Ross, Molly will all be here, and they'll be helping out as much as they possibly can, okay, folks? So,
0: yeah, make a point to stop in, say hi to Richard, making a rare appearance back at Nemus, the big righty, and, yeah, great stuff. But what else can you share with the folks? What else is going on at Nemus? I know you were closed on Monday because of a power outage, but back up and running. You were closed through
16: on Wednesday.
0: Yeah, you were back open on Wednesday. That was yesterday. I got my days mixed up.
16: Yep.
0: But everything.
16: So we're fully up and running here, folks. Of course, we've got all the fresh seafood, the poppers, the mushrooms, and all that good stuff. I know it is Milo Music coming up this weekend as well. You got any grilling plans going on? 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
0: Yeah, the best thing you can do if you're going to Milo Music is grill your own food from Nemus Southside Market and then head out. Who wants to wait in long lines? You want to enjoy the music downtown and have Nemus prior.
16: Yes.
0: Always get that bass in, is yes. What I say. Get a bass in. Then get a bass in. Yeah, exactly. All right, Wes, before we cut you loose, you and I were talking yesterday about the Brewers trade deadline, Major League Baseball trade deadline. You had an idea what you kind of want to see the Brewers do. Can you share that strategy with the score squad?
16: I still think Garrett Mitchell is going to be the one traded just because he is playing at a high level. I mean, with Luis Lara playing the way he is and Sal Frelick coming back, there's plenty of good. They got plenty of outfield depth, but you could probably get Garrett Mitchell out there and probably get some good haul in return for him. I definitely would not trade for Tarek Skubal, though. I mean, you don't want to give him. He's had elbow issues this year. You probably find another veteran pitcher to jump in there at a much lesser cost to the farm system. So,
0: do you think it's without a shadow of a doubt that they're going to add a pitcher to the pitching staff, probably an arm to the bullpen, and maybe acquire a bat? You see him doing more this year, I guess, is my question.
16: Yeah, I mean, what I said, with the way, okay, the way Garrett Mitchell has been playing, I mean, he's finally put together a solid season, and he'd be the number one to go up because, I mean, Luis Lara and Churio in the outfield, Frelick, that's, you've got nothing but gold gloves out there, you know, in the outfield. So that's what you really need. So,
0: sounds like a sound plan by GM Wes Karczewski.
1: Yes, it does.
0: Yeah, there you have it. All right, stop by and see Wes and Richard tomorrow. Nemus Southside Market, hot dogs, brats, some beverages going on, cheese curds. Sounds like a great time if you and your family affected by the tornado on Monday. Nemus Southside Market is there to help. 2121 South Oneida Street in Appleton. Wes, good luck with everything tomorrow. I'll try to make a point to stop by and see you guys. Otherwise, I'll check with you next Tuesday.
16: Sounds good. Much appreciated. Stay safe out there, folks.
0: Stay safe. Great words of wisdom from Wes Karczewski. All right, so let's get to our additional Tailgate Talk beer reviews of the week. I'm going to hit mine, and then we're going to bring Eric Bulky Bulkman in to talk about his selections of the week. I had a Dissatisfied from Second Shift Brewing. It is brewed and canned by Kreider in St. Louis. It's an 8.0 ABV. It's a golden hazy pour. It's a total juice bomb. Heavy pineapple aroma with mango. You ever have a gooseberry?
1: A gooseberry?
0: Yeah, that little gooseberry in there.
1: You got lucky then, huh?
0: Yeah, I'm not sure what a gooseberry. Gooseberry. I like the gooseberry. Yeah. a lot of citrus flavor, notes of orange and peaches as well. Very, very good. And then I had a Terminal Equilibrium.
1: Oh, really?
0: From Jester King Brewery, another collab. Equilibrium, obviously, out of Middletown, New York. This is a 8.0 ABV. It's a New England-style hazy IPA. And as I, it is a collab with Equilibrium and Jester. Opaque, deep golden pour, taste of citrus, finishes on the sweet side. It's really soft and pillowy. You're not a big, you're not an IPA guy.
1: Soft and pillowy, though.
0: Yeah.
1: That may
0: well,
1: get
0: it
1: me.
0: Fall, it just reminded me of like drinking a cloud of delicious brew, you know?
1: Okay.
0: With the citrus flavor. And I'm painting a picture right now because
1: it's beautiful.
0: That's what you're supposed to do on the radio.
1: Leo Ross here is just, look at that, little happy tree there.
0: I just got my perm. I'm looking good.
1: Yeah, right you're looking great.
0: There you have it. Those are my two selections. We have Eric Bulky Bulkman standing by. Eric, are you there with us?
17: Yes, sir.
0: How are you, man?
17: Good, good. Loving life. Excited to talk a little craft beer with you guys.
0: Yeah, and fantasy drafts are in full force, I'm assuming, because I never hear from you when you're busy this time of the year. You don't.
17: Yeah, they have been since January. So, like, it's been crazy. I think I said earlier to you I'll be at 40 drafts this year. It's looking more like 50 now.
0: Oh, my God.
1: All right, 10 more.
17: Yeah.
0: Only you, man.
17: I can't say no.
0: Well, you said no to us many times in the Woodward League. You're like, I can't.
17: The Woodward is different. I said if you guys would ever do a slow draft, I'd be in. But I can't dedicate like an hour or two to sit down and do a draft.
1: Yeah.
0: Yeah, we had a team open, but we have, get this, PJ, Nick, and Katie. Katie being the majority owner, Jimmy Haslam of the group.
1: Yes.
0: They took that last team.
1: Yeah,
0: so
1: we'll take it over.
0: We'll revisit this next season.
1: Trigal of Tear ownership.
17: Well, you should see how it goes, how the triumvirate of PJ, Nick, and Katie goes, because there could be some minority owners that pull whatever the 49ers minority did or whatever his name was, where he buys the Seahawks. If there's another franchise that opens up, that triumvirate may split up next year.
1: That might happen. There's a good chance.
0: Or, of course, as we always say, there could be creative differences.
1: So there could be.
0: Amongst the three.
17: Exactly. Yeah.
0: Right now, they're getting along fine, but the season hasn't started.
1: Everything's swimmingly right now. Swimmingly.
0: Leave my pool out of this.
1: Yes.
0: Okay, man. Give us your four beers that you're reviewing this week, and then we want to pick your brain on the trade deadline.
17: Well, let's head west to Champlin, Minnesota, at Elm Creek Brewing Company, and sample their Creekside Cooler Kolsch. 4.8 ABV on this one. This is a German-style Kolsch, so it's got significant malt to it. Really crisp, really clean, and you'll get those spicy herbal hops that you'll get on a lot of Kolsch styles. This one had a little bit of a kiss of a grape flavor to it as well. So that was the Creekside Cooler Kolsch from Elm Creek. We then go down to Iowa, Toppling Goliath Brewing Company in Decorah, collaborated with Lua Brewing in Des Moines. Once again, this is the seventh straight year, I think, that they've done it. I actually had the 2025 vintage of Project Hopfish. It's an 8.0 ABV Imperial Double IPA. This is a beer that's brewed, and some of the proceeds go to improving the waterways and outdoors of eastern Iowa. Lots of citrus and acid up front on this one. You'll get that hop bitterness, but not till the finish. Kind of this weird sweet vanilla to it as well, which I know sounds kind of weird when you combine it with the citrus, but it really worked. Unique and delicious was the Project Hopfish. We go back to Minneapolis, the Modest Brewing Company, and we sample the latest in their Last of the Best series. This is the Vista version, 5.0 ABV. Last of the Best is a bunch of Bohemian-style Czech Pilsners that Modest has brewed over the course of the last few years. However, they use different hops in each one. This one, they use the Vista hop. So it's dry, it's crisp, as you would expect from a Czech Pilsner. However, because of the Vista hops in this one, you're going to get tropical fruit, you're going to get green tea, and you're going to get a really good drinking experience. Last of the Best, the Vista version from Modest. My favorite of the week is another collaboration. Drecker Brewing Company in Fargo hooked up with Finback Brewery in Queens. Animals in the Deep End is a New England-style hazy IPA that comes in at 6.5 ABV. Huge juice notes, ton of different hops that really accentuate all the different types of fruit flavors you get in this. Tropical, peach, there's like a peach ring candy the flavor to it as well. And then you get that citrus acidity to it to sort of balance it out. So sweet, fruity, hoppy, bitter, Animals in the Deep End had it all. And you can get all four of those, as well as the two that Leo had over at Nemus Southside Market, 2121 South Oneida Street in Appleton.
0: All right, Bucks, we have about 2 minutes, and we'd love to pick your brain on the trade deadline. PJ, he's going all man. In. He's going Scooble. He wants Mason Miller.
1: Yep.
0: He wants. He wants.
1: Unload the farm.
0: He said trade everyone.
1: I'm fine with it.
0: I am a little more apprehensive. I'm not trading Made or Fisher. I'm just got the man crush on Fisher. But how do you see it playing out? I mean, first of all, what would you like them to do? But realistically, what do you think they're going to do at the deadline?
17: There's a lot to unpack on this. I think I have always been, and I think Milwaukee's been, of the line of thought that you want to keep these prospects, especially as a small market team, to sort of exploit the way that the system is set up right now, that you can get the best years of baseball with these guys and pay them very little, right? And so I think Milwaukee has usually been reluctant. I mean, you have to go back to Sabathia, really, to find the last time they sort of did the quote-unquote all-in move of trading their top prospect and another top prospect to get Sabathia in town. I don't think that happens this year, although I will say this year, guys, more than ever, you look at how deep the farm system is and how top-heavy it is at both AAA and AA. You got to start to wonder, are there enough spots for these guys to play? They're going to have a logjam in the outfield when Frelick comes back with Luis Lara. And you don't want to send Lara down because you want to give him regular at-bats, and you're paying him major league money right now. So you don't want to send him to AAA. So I think that we could see a couple of the top 10 prospects in the Brewers system moving. I know the rest of Major League Baseball is hoping that Milwaukee makes a Scooble trade, because if the Brewers don't, you know the Dodgers are going to. And which is wild, because the Dodgers can. They're one of these rare teams that not only have the biggest, they have the biggest payroll, but not only do they have that, they have one of the best farm systems in baseball and have for years as well. So they're doing it the right way out in Los Angeles. They definitely have a prospect package to put together for the Tigers to give up Scooble. I think Passan reported last night that Scooble's going to get traded. It's just a matter of where. My guess is the Dodgers. I don't think the Brewers part with the package that Detroit wants for just a couple of months of Scooble. I don't think the Mason Miller thing gets done either. You could make a case that you'll actually have to give up more for Mason Miller than Scooble because of the 4 years of team control that Miller has. And I don't think Milwaukee wants to do that. They usually do not invest heavy assets into relief pitchers because they fluctuate. Their value fluctuates so much from season to season. Don't ask me any names. My guess is probably they do what they've been doing the last couple of years and make a move for at least one starting pitcher, maybe two, depending upon how they feel about the health of their rotation right now. They're definitely going to get a bullpen arm. I could see two bullpen players there as well. And then depending upon how they feel about Jake Bauer's fractured toe, you never know about adding some more offense too. I don't know where they would necessarily play in the infield if Bauer's is healthy enough to play, which I think he's going to gut it out right now. But I don't know. It's going to be fun. It's going to be exciting. I'm sure there's going to be cries of joy and weeping and gnashing of teeth from Brewers fans alike to see what they do on Monday. But it's going to be at least one move. I think they make at least two trades, guys.
0: All right, Brolke, we appreciate you coming on. Give us your insight on the trade deadline and your beer reviews. Take care of yourself. Maybe we'll see you at Mile of Music. I know you're a busy guy, but you never know. We might bump into each other.
17: You never know. Have a great weekend, guys.
0: Eric Balky Balkman. No one does it better on craft beer.
1: Exactly.
0: Tailgate talk.
1: He's the maestro.
0: He is. He's a savant. Yeah.
1: He's a savant.
0: Well, we have a special surprise potentially coming up early in hour two.
1: Oh, okay.
0: I'll give you a hint. It goes something like this. I grabbed a sandwich.
1: Okay.
0: Could he be coming on the show?
1: Okay.
0: Find out. Top of the hour. We're going to take a top of the hour step away for updated sports update. And then PJ and I will be back. Don't go anywhere.
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27: We are about less than a week away from the MLB trade deadline, but the Rangers made a move. They are acquiring right-handed reliever Chase Silseth and catcher Logan Ohapi from the Angels. The Braves shut out the Mets 1-0. The Blue Jays defeated the Nationals 5-2. The Padres defeated the Rockies 3-1 for their fifth straight win. San Diego has moved to 2 games behind the Phillies for the final NL wildcard spot. The Rays blanked the Rangers 3-0. The Guardians beat the Reds 6-1. And the Dodgers took down the Mariners 4-2. Red Sox beat the Athletics 4-2 in extra innings. News out of the NFL, as 49ers wide receiver Ricky Pearsall did not participate in practice on Wednesday due to some swelling in his right knee related to that injury that held him out last season. And Saints utility man Taysom Hill has announced on social media he will not return to the Saints after 9 seasons with the
28: play
27: team.
28: Ball.
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1: 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Right now, everything is moving along pretty well on the map. Nothing to report, but if something does pop up during the show, we'll let you know about it. Thanks to Hurling Clark Law Firm. All right, let's get an hour or two.
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1: And we're back for hour two of the show with Tony G and Leo. 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
39: Hardly working. Hardly working.
1: Did I mix that up?
39: Yeah, I think so.
1: Transpose the word or two?
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1: Oh, that's very
0: impressive. Yeah. Oh,
1: comforts.
0: Or if you're old school and you want to email, just go to thescorewi.com, click on email the studio. Have it up right there for you.
1: If you're old school, get on the road.
0: Yeah, of course. I'm old school. I always will be.
1: Yeah.
0: Trade everyone, I say.
1: That's what I say.
0: Coming up in hour two, of course, the second order menu brought to you by Tanner's Grill and Bar in Kimberly. Okay, a couple of things. Pool is back open.
1: Okay.
0: It's a hot day out there. Not everyone has a pool like the Kype. So go to Tanner's, take a dip, stick around for happy hour, get a delicious menu item. And by the way, mark this on your calendars. Labor Day weekend, the Badgers play Notre Dame at Lambeau Field, and the Tanner's bus will take you there.
1: All right.
0: Yeah, I mean, not for free, but it's a minimal cost. Why fight traffic? Why parking hassles? That all goes away.
1: Yeah.
0: Thanks to Tanner's Grill and Bar.
1: Plus, you can drink on the bus, right?
0: Yeah. By the way, they're shuttling people down to Mile of Music this weekend as well.
1: Oh, okay. Yeah. I was going to say.
0: So you got that. If you live in Kimberly by the Kype.
1: After Notre Dame kills us by 30.
0: Come on!
1: You can drink on the way back. Why not?
0: It's not going to be any more than 25.
1: Okay. All right. Yeah.
0: Notre Dame kills us. Okay.
1: Yeah.
0: Whatever you say.
1: Yeah.
0: Whatever you say. Okay, coming up here in hour two, we have a special guest standing by. We'll get to our score poll if we have time. And we'll also try to talk a little green and gold on 1265 today. And then we have our stiff of the day, and we'll wrap things up at the end of the hour. But let's head out right now to the Cease Electronics text.
1: Text line.
0: Is he texting or is he calling?
1: He's talking.
0: Oh, he's talking. Oh, the phone line then.
1: Yes.
0: Well, Shane Sparks made this deal happen back in 03 as we secured Cease Electronics phone line. It's still there, Shane. I'm still closing the deals. How are you, buddy?
2: Doing fantastic, guys. It is great to be on the iconic, the legendary, the one and only AM 1570, The Score. Great to be back on. How are you guys?
0: And are you listening on AM 1570, or are you on 95.3 or 99.1?
2: You know what? I am on AM 1570.
1: Yep. Yes. Old school.
0: He is old school. Shane will
2: old
0: never...
2: Old school. Yep, I'm wearing the stirrups. I'm wearing the stirrups right up to my knees. Yeah.
0: So we had a question come up on the program on... when Alex was on Tuesday. We brought up the Braves. I said, you're probably the only person that could answer this. Because we were talking about Moneyball, and it evolved into how they didn't mention any of the great pitching that the A's had. It was just all about, you know, their hitting and the great trades they made, but they never mentioned the pitching, which kind of Alex Thomas asked me. He goes, will we ever see what the Atlanta Braves had in Smoltz and Glavine and Maddox? And then he just came to me and said, no, and they were all homegrown products. And I go, I don't think so.
1: No.
0: I think Smoltz was with the Tigers and Maddox.
2: Yeah, Smoltz was Doyle Alexander. Doyle Alexander, I want to say maybe 1989. That was a trade for Doyle Alexander, a trade that worked out for both teams. Obviously, really well for the Braves. But, yeah, Glavine, Smoltz, Maddox. Yeah, so
1: Cubs.
2: Two of the three. The only one that was homegrown was Glavine. And then early 90s, they had another guy who was phenomenal named Steve Avery.
0: Oh, yeah.
2: I believe he was a Michigan kid.
1: Yeah,
2: was raised in Michigan. But yeah. he was a stud, too. I mean, when you had those guys, they were so good. I mean, that pitching staff, I don't think we'll ever see anything quite like that again, at least from the standpoint of, you know, a couple of guys with 300 wins on a staff.
0: That is, so to answer the question for Alex, will we ever see a rotation like that again in Major League Baseball under the current system that doesn't behoove you to sign four or five guys to decent contracts anymore?
2: It does behoove you, and it's great to be here, guys, and it was the pleasantries have been outstanding. Thank God. So now we're going to get right to the meat and potatoes.
0: Okay, bring it.
2: I about drove off, and Leo, you know I love you, so a lot of this is tongue-in-cheek. It's all in good faith. Leo, congratulations. Since 2001, is that when 1570 The Score started? Was 2001?
0: 02.
2: 02, okay. So we are coming up on a quarter century. The dumbest thing ever said in 25 years, and let's be honest, we've heard calls from the franchise and Ron. I mean, there's been some legends that have called in with some stuff that was absolutely mind-numbing.
0: Okay, okay.
2: But nothing, nothing is mind-numbing as I heard about 25 minutes ago on these airwaves.
0: What did I say? Remind me.
2: Seriously, I drove off of Highway 41, and I'm hoping there's not a whole lot of damage to my car because I think I might have hit something on the side of the road.
0: Okay, okay.
2: Now, let me ask you a couple of questions.
0: Okay.
2: When did the Milwaukee Brewers franchise begin?
0: 1970.
2: So if my math is correct, and I wasn't always good at math, but that gives us what? 55, 56 years of Brewer baseball?
0: Approximately, yes.
39: Yep.
2: Right? And they have won how many World Series?
0: 0.0.
2: They have been to how many World Series?
0: Zero. One. One, yes. One. Oh, I almost one. Said zero again.
2: And that was when?
0: That was 1982.
2: 1982. So, again, my math, that's about 18 plus 26, 37, about, you know, give or take 44 years since they've been in the World Series.
39: Yeah. Yep.
0: You got it, Shane.
2: Do you know how you win a World Series, Leo?
0: You trade all your prospects away? You trade them all away.
2: No. That's not it. First of all, let's get one thing straight. If you were to do the breakdown, the deep dive on prospects, most of them don't make it. I mean, we could, you know, as a Brewer fan, you got more Brewer history than I do. Go through the top Brewer prospects last 30 years, and I will promise you there will be 10 can't miss guys that never amounted to much on a major league level.
39: Come on, Shane. There's Matt LaPorta. There's Brett Lowry.
2: Antoine Williamson, yes. Was that his name, on Arizona State of Service? He was can't miss.
39: Yep.
2: He was a can't
39: they
2: miss.
39: They can't miss.
2: Okay.
39: Yep.
2: The fact, Shane. And again, I have not been this excited. Seriously, I have chilled out.
0: You're excited?
2: I
0: can't tell.
2: I have not been this fired up on a sports debate. I cannot believe. So Tarek Skubal, let me give you a level set on Tarek Skubal. If we're talking about the same guy, which we can't be, because you clearly have no clue who the hell this guy is. But let me tell you about him. 29 years old. In the last 4 years, he's never had an ERA above 2.8. Right now, it's 2.79. In the last two postseasons, he started three games for the Tigers. I'm going off in memory here. I think three starts each year. Last year, I think he struck out like 36 guys in like 20 innings. He averages over a strikeout an inning. When you want to win in postseason, you got to be able to throw it by somebody. So the Milwaukee Brewers got Jacob Mizorowski, who, like, this guy is a phenom. As a Braves fan, I want no part of that cat, okay? Can you imagine him and Tarek Skubal? And you won't make the deal for who? Who did you tell me this guy was? Because I got to react.
0: I never heard of him.
2: Who are you telling me you wouldn't do it? You told me you wouldn't do it. Are you on glue? I mean,
0: hey,
2: what are you sniffing?
0: Let me talk. Let me talk for once.
39: Elmers, come on, talk.
0: Now, we were referencing an article on Journal Sentinel from Kurt Hoge.
2: I heard the whole conversation.
0: I never said I wouldn't trade for Scuba. I just said I have two untouchables.
2: Yes, you said you wouldn't have given up that prospect. You are nuts.
0: I'm not trading Made. I'm not trading Made or Fisher. That's it.
2: We are absolutely crazy.
0: All right.
2: Tarek Skubal, can you imagine? Leo, I cannot believe that you can say this. I can't believe you could say this with a straight face. You are dead serious right now, aren't you?
0: I am serious. Because I'm going to...
2: This is the most batshit thing I've ever heard on Sports Talk Radio.
0: Hey, you can't
2: in
0: swear.
2: My life.
0: Hey, stop swearing. We're going to cut you off, Ron.
2: I didn't swear. I did not swear.
0: All right. Can I have a moment? Can I just... I'm going to negotiate, Shane. I'm not just going to throw my best offer out there and say, take all...
2: Leo, he's going to take a lot. It's going to take a lot more than those guys.
0: I don't care.
2: This guy is one of the best pitchers. No, he's one of the top pitchers in baseball over the last 5 years. He is so damn good. And as a Brewer fan who's never won a World Series, are you kidding? This is... You know how long it would take me if I got that presented to me by the Detroit Tigers? I would scribble my name on a piece of paper so damn fast. It would take me three seconds.
0: Okay.
2: Yes, we're doing it.
0: We'll appreciate what you're saying. I bet.
2: Leo, give me the guy's name again. Tell us one more time the guy that you wouldn't part with. What was his name?
0: I'm not trading Jesus Madej, the number one prospect in baseball, for a 2-month rental.
1: But that again, we have everyone at second. We have multiple second basemen. We don't need them.
0: Okay. When's the last time the Brewers had the number one farm system in baseball?
1: Who cares? We've never won.
2: Never. I cannot believe that you're debating this.
0: You think Tarek Skubal is going to win a World Series for the Brewers? You're nuts. If you watch them play offensive baseball, they need bats in this lineup.
2: You are, Leo. I'm telling you, as an Atlanta Braves fan, if the Brewers get Tarek Skubal,
0: it's over. Just give them a World Series. You're the one that's nuts.
2: Over. You are the one that's not over because it's baseball.
0: Yeah.
2: It's Leo. It's baseball. There's no guarantees. But I cannot believe. I'm just shocked.
0: I used to be shocked in sports. It's apparently I don't know what the hell I'm talking about. I mean, they built this.
2: Especially a guy like you who's been a Brewer fan for 50. You should be the first. You should be the guy saying, "Give them 5 top prospects and we can get Skubal."
1: That's what I said.
2: We can freaking win this thing.
1: I'm saying give them 6 and then throw in Mize. Give them a spoil.
0: Yeah, you guys are something.
2: Go back to that article, Leo, because I want the tape marked in this. Because I try to get on JS Online, but I don't subscribe. Who are the two guys? It was the first trade you talked about. It was two guys for Skubal. Who were they?
1: Yeah, okay. It was just Jet Williams and Fisher, right? Is that all they said it took?
0: Yeah, that was the first one. And Hoag shot it down.
1: Yeah.
2: That was the first one that you said. Leo, that was the first. That's the one that made me drive off the road. That's the one that you said no to. Like, Leo, I got to be honest with you. I'll be at, you know, I love you, and I'm saying this as a joke, but I got to, you know, otherwise things can take out of context. If I was you, if you had any dignity, you'd have your resignation on that station's desk tonight for saying something as dumb as that.
0: All right.
2: You wouldn't make that, come on, Leo.
0: All I did was read it. I didn't say I wouldn't
2: do it.
0: And Leo,
2: I'm busting your chops.
0: I know. That's what you do.
2: But you're good at it.
0: Our ratings just went up right now.
2: It's the craziest thing, Leo.
0: I'm just being careful what I do because they built this winning.
2: You make it sound like you're giving up. You make it sound like you're giving up 5 Hall of Famers in their prime for Tarek Skubal. I wouldn't do that move. But if I got to give up, come on, Leo. I honestly, if you can't tell, I'm a little worked up.
0: That's fine.
2: When you said that, I'm like, I must have heard something wrong.
0: Well, I'm referencing the article. I'm saying it tongue-in-cheek, too. Yeah, I want to negotiate a little bit. I don't want to just – I'm not going to give my best offer right out of the gate.
2: First of all, the debate was, would you make the trade for these two guys, and you said no.
0: All right.
2: Over a guy that's got,
0: to it, then.
2: 33% whiff rate? God, that's a guy. I'll tell you what, BJ, I think you and I would agree on this. I mean, that guy's untouchable.
0: Yeah.
2: This guy sounds, is this like Willie Mays coming to the Brewers?
0: Sounds like it.
2: Leo, you've convinced me. I wouldn't make that trade either. I can't part with that guy for Tarek Skubal.
0: All right,
2: no way.
0: Couple of texts coming in for you, Shane. Can we get Shane Sparks on once a week for a segment? That would be the most entertaining guest you guys had in ages. He says he doesn't agree with your take, but it's exciting to listen to. And then Trapper Bob, who drops Shane lines all the time. Get Skubal, great trip in the Wayback Machine. Sparks is the igniter. Yeah, we call him Paul Molitor. Yeah, I love you, man, too. But I'm negotiating first. And would I eventually do it?
2: Leo, that wasn't the debate.
0: Yeah.
2: That wasn't the question.
0: You can't debate this.
2: You got to stick the facts.
0: Yeah. I'm going into it saying I have two untouchables, Madej and Fisher. No one has hit home runs at this rate in the history of the Brewers farm system. I know he's a prospect. I get it. But did you see him in the World Baseball Classic? He was hitting major league pitching there.
1: I'd rather be in the Fall Classic.
2: You know what? You're giving me I've seen Tarek Skubal for 7 years.
0: All right.
2: I've seen him dominate the last 2 postseasons. If I'm telling you what, guys,
0: Wait a minute. You've seen him dominate? Yep. How many World Series have the Tigers won with Tarek Skubal?
2: Well, one guy can't do it. But, well, but I'll tell you what.
0: But two guys can?
2: I'll take Miz and Skubal. I would argue this, guys. Here's one for you. And I haven't done the research on this, but I'm going to give you a statement that might not be fully accurate, but you'll get the point. Has there been a 1-2 punch like Mizorowski and Skubal in baseball in the last 20 years? With that kind of, I mean, what makes those guys great? And getting back to Maddox, Glavine, and Smoltz, the best postseason pitcher from those three was Smoltz. Why? Could throw it by guys, get fastball, or get strikeouts. If you want to win in October, you got to get strikeouts. Mizorowski and Skubal are those two guys. I'll ask the question again. Has there been a 1-2 punch in baseball postseason in the last 20 years than Mizorowski and Skubal? I would take those guys. I'll tell you what, as a Braves fan, Braves got Chris Sale. Sale and Skubal, I wouldn't want to face that. And I'll tell you who I certainly wouldn't want to face. Mizorowski and Skubal. Oh, and there's no guarantees. But I'll tell you what,

0: Buff. They got to do it now for you, Leo.
1: Yeah, well, I want it before I croak. My days are numbered on this earth. Dyche and Lamar.
0: You better make sure whoever this Fisher guy is, you need to talk to Matt Erickson. He needs to hook you up with an autographed jersey that you can put up in your living room with this guy. Because let's name it today. You are officially what's his first name again?
1: Eric Andrew.
0: Eric Fisher.
1: Andrew.
0: You are the Andrew Fisher. You are officially
1: Eric.
0: The president.
1: Yeah,
0: you're the president of that fan club.
1: All right.
0: His mom and dad don't love him as much as you do, clearly.
1: When he's an all-star back-to-back-to-back-to-back seasons and
0: That's fine.
1: Right.
0: That he can
1: If you guarantee me
0: you got to give something up.
1: You know what? I'll even take getting to a flipping World Series. You want to get there and win it, of course. But they haven't even tasted it because they can't get by the damn Dodgers because they can't hit their pitching.
0: Because they don't have a guy they do not have a 1-2 punch like Mizorowski and Skubal. Do you realize how freaking good that is?
1: Okay, so someone's brought one to the forefront, Randy Johnson and Curt Schilling.
2: Was longer than 20 years ago.
0: Yeah, that was really good. Arizona in 2001. Again, that's 25 years ago.
1: Yeah,
0: they won
1: right.
0: it in 2001.
1: So the debate is 20.
2: The closest I would say is Hamels and Cliff Lee in Philadelphia. Maybe. But I would.
0: Yeah, they were really good.
2: Yeah.
0: I mean, but Mizorowski and Skubal are in that. I mean, they're in that conversation.
2: Yeah.
0: I mean, they are special. I mean, yeah, I would. Oh, man. I am hoping to God the Brewers don't get Skubal. I hope he goes to the Braves, obviously, be the Braves fan. If the Brewers get Skubal. But I'll be happy for Brewer fans because to me, if somebody said to me right now, simplify, and I don't make predictions, but if somebody said, okay, Shane, gun to your head, you've got to make a playoff prediction. My prediction is this. Whoever gets Carrick Skubal wins the World Series. You heard it here first. Mark the tape.
1: All right, mark the tape.
2: It's marked.
1: PJ, you got that marked?
2: Marked.
1: Okay,
2: all right. At 126.44.
1: Right. Well, after all that,
2: on the 30th.
1: I may have to reevaluate. Who knows?
2: Like I said, tape.
0: Guys, I got to tell you, I'm sitting out in my car right now without the AC because I wanted to be quiet. I've lost about 15 pounds in sweat in the last half hour. I feel like it's 1994 wrestling days again. I love it.
1: Are you in the parking lot at Woodward Stadium, and you're going to accost me when I walk?
0: No,
1: out
0: I'm at a parking lot at a Starbucks down in Las Vegas, meeting with my daughter, and she's going to wonder what in the hell happened to me when I walk back into that Starbucks.
2: I thought you'd be in Fond du Lac, from what I heard.
0: No. We're in Las Vegas. But you guys are the best. Thanks for letting me come in and rant, busting some chops a little bit. You know I love you guys. And keep championing the flag of the iconic 1570. We'll talk to you guys soon. You guys are the best.
1: There he is, Shane Sparks. Wow.
2: The walk-off.
1: I feel like I got my pants pulled down and spanked in the backyard. Wow. I'm an idiot. Yeah,
2: that was good.
1: Maybe that was all planned out. Maybe it was. Maybe it wasn't. Who knows? Popo in the 920 on the Cease Electronics Talk and Text Studio Line. Can we trade for Shane Sparks? Well, we've tried for many years to bring him back to his. He's kind of a big time guy now. I mean, it's.
2: We need the Dodgers payroll.
1: He's on the Big Ten Network and ESPN. Yeah. And he not only does wrestling, but he's doing football and baseball, college. I mean, he's doing it all out there. And I don't know if you know this, PJ. He's in a couple of major motion pictures.
2: Oh, really?
1: Yeah.
2: Okay.
1: He's getting it done, man.
2: Nice.
1: He is. We made him what he is today. Hear it.
2: We made
1: this could be you.
2: This could be.
1: I mean, think about the team we put out there from. I mean, I'm the only one still here left because I'm an idiot, so I'm not going anywhere. But think about the roster with Shane Sparks and Brian Butch, and even Joey D was doing some big time stuff. Jimmy Caston went down to Madison. It's a breeding ground for stars.
2: It's a breeding ground.
1: That's why I'm still here. Just scuffling
2: everything.
1: Anyway, no, that was a lot of fun. All right, we have to quickly talk about one of our sports bar spotlights today.
2: Yeah.
1: Going heading back down. Well, he's down in Las Vegas. Shane, if you're still listening, head over to Cocktail Corner. Great food, great atmosphere, delicious burgers, flatbreads, cheesiest pizzas. They've got the specialty drinks every single month. And you know what? They have dessert.
2: Ooh.
1: Like really exotic desserts, not just.
2: Oh, exotic.
1: Rolling out a
2: key
1: cinnamon roll with a la mode or something. They got it all.
2: Okay.
1: Check out their.

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1: All right.
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16: Some wildfire smoke aloft will give us some haze. Otherwise, sunshine, hot, humid, a high of 88. A couple spotty storms are possible this afternoon, but staying north of the Fox Cities. Thickening clouds tonight, mild and humid, a low of 66. Carry the umbrella tomorrow, rain and thunder, muggy but not hot, a high of 79. From the WBY First Alert Weather Center, I'm meteorologist Steve Balon.
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0: Yeah, always good to have the great Shane Sparks rip you on the airwaves. Make me look like an idiot. But hey, I never said I wasn't an idiot. I just texted him back. He's like, I'm busted. Fun to bust your chops, Leo. You know I love you, man. I go, I know. It's just the way he is. That's the way his show was for 5 years.
17: Yes.
0: On 1570. 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Why go with the new technology?
17: Old school.
0: Yeah.
17: Like it.
0: Yeah, old school. But yeah, he used to get into it day in and day out. But he always said, we're all friends. We'll go have a beer after the show, but we're gonna spar. Well, he's got that wrestling mentality.
17: Exactly.
0: He's a nut. the voice of insanity, we called him.
17: Okay.
0: Yeah.
17: All right.
0: I'm just...
17: But I'm with them. I, again, as a Brewers fan,
0: so you
17: long suffering.
0: So
17: it's time. It's time to make these moves.
0: You don't have any untouchables. And that's fine.
17: At this point, no. Because you called all of your untouchables up by this point.
0: Yeah. Well, I mean.
17: You have room for on the roster for the next 10 years.
0: Kurt Hoag, who.
17: Hog?
0: If you want to call him Hog.
17: Okay.
0: You can call him Hog if you want to. I'm not going to call him that. I'll get reprimanded by Bulky for that one.
17: Okay.
0: God, former host. It's a rip on Leo day. But that's okay. That's okay. We're all good. We're all friends here. He turned it down, and I was kind of... But he sees something in Fisher, too.
17: It's up to debate, but again, right. That's what I was surprised. If it's only going to cost you two prospects to get Scooble,
0: well, I think first of all, that deal is. I think that's the stupid part of this whole article is Fisher and Jet Williams for Scooble. I mean that's a stupid offer even put out there.
17: Exactly.
0: I mean they're going to want pitching in return. And the Brewers have a lot of good...
17: Word is they want a young pitcher back for school.
0: And all likelihood it's Henderson.
17: It would be Logan Henderson. So that would be the decision that would have to be made.
0: Okay. Well, we'll get back to this tomorrow. We'll get after it again tomorrow, as Shane always said. But we need to get to it. We got to pay some bills. We've got to get to our score poll. We've got to talk a little 1265 today. And we're running short on time.
17: Just short.
0: Because to have Bulky and Shane back-to-back...
17: Yes.
0: Well, first of all, two Hall of Famers.
17: Yes.
0: And I mean, they both can talk.
17: Exactly.
0: They're talkers. They're just good talkers. I'm just trying to get back to the rundown.
17: Oh, we got to talk about long snappers now?
0: No, we want to talk about the score poll, which is powered by Jack's Maintenance.
17: It's Scooble related.
0: That should be the score poll. Who's right, Shane Sparks or Leo? 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All right, let's try to pull this thing up that you put together.
17: Exactly.
0: So bright and early this morning.
17: Well, it's pretty easy. This is basically what it is.
0: Okay. Yeah, this is simple.
17: Okay.
0: After Monday, Tarek Skubal will be on what team? 57% say the Dodgers.
17: Yep.
0: 26% say the Brewers, and 17% say the Cubs.
17: Yeah.
0: 0% say the Tigers. So everyone thinks he's going to get moved.
17: So he's going to get moved.
0: He's going to get moved.
17: And there could be another outlier. Like Shane said, the Braves might make a move for it.
0: How do the Cubs farm system is not as attractive as the Brewers farm system and or the Dodgers. How do the Dodgers do it year in and year out?
17: There's some debate if the Dodgers farm system is a little bit more
0: overblown. Proclaimed.
17: There's some of that. I mean, they do have some good prospects, but again, their international market has been great, as has the Brewers. You can't argue with that because the Brewers have got some home base set up in Venezuela or something where they're finding everyone good down there and Dominican Republic. So, I mean, I don't know. I want to be the homer and say the Brewers. I want it to be the Brewers. I want that to be the answer. But unfortunately, I think that the Dodgers somehow will figure it out because I hope at the 11th hour the Brewers aren't gun-shy and they pull away the prospect. That's my fear.
0: Well, they might just go for it.
17: I hope so.
0: If they heard this interview with Shane Sparks, we know Matt Arnold listens to this program
17: every day.
0: If he if he heard his rousing,
17: yes, go for it.
0: He says go for it.
17: Yes.
0: He always sets it up with questions for me, though. That's funny.
17: Leo, how many times have the Brewers won the World Series in the last 50-plus years?
0: 0.0.
17: How many times they've been there?
0: Once.
17: 1982.
0: Yeah, he's setting me up. He was setting me up big time. That was good. That was fun. I don't need to work out.
17: Not after that?
0: Yeah, I'm all sweaty.
17: You're good
0: too.
17: By that? Yeah.
0: As Shane said, he just texted me back.
17: Okay, all right.
0: He just said, whoever gets Scooble is winning it all, Mark. Mark
17: okay.
0: the tape.
17: Okay.
0: Mark the tape now.
17: Yeah.
0: Okay. We can use that as a drop on this on your show and ours.
17: Mark the tape.
0: Of course, you have your own show.
17: Yeah.
0: I'm sure you'll be talking about this with Nick tomorrow.
17: Yeah.
0: Leo got browbeaten.
17: No. It was all...
0: Again.
17: Keep it in the family.
0: Again, yep. It's all good, clean fun. We're all going out to have a beer after. It's all good. It's all fun. It's entertaining.
17: Yes, it is.
0: I think it was very entertaining.
17: Very entertaining.
0: Yeah, Trapper Bob just checking in on the Cease Electronics Talk and Texting Line. Best show ever.
17: Best show.
0: Are we submitting this to the WBA?
17: Should this be on the WBA?
0: Well, Tony's not on it, unfortunately.
17: Well, we'll put his voice in part of mine.
0: can we do that? Can we slide him in there?
17: Yeah, we could do that.
0: When he comes back Wednesday, I'm just, well, yeah, maybe we should. You should take that interview out and so we can play that back again.
17: Yeah, we could do that.
0: I don't know. See what you figure out. All right, quickly, let's get into a little 1265 today brought to you by Instaprint Plus. We've touched on this all week, but it looks like it's heating up that the Green Bay Packers are going to extend tight end Tucker Kraft. It's not a matter of when. It's going to happen.
17: Okay.
0: It's just a matter of when, I should say.
17: Well, some of the experts have been saying it's not as close as it is, but like you said, it's going to happen.
0: Yeah,
17: I believe Schefter or someone said, well, it's not as close as some have say it is. It's like, well, it's going to happen. It's like, okay.
0: Yeah, I think so. They haven't had a tight end of his stature in so long. Now, the only fear is he's coming off the knee injury and is...
17: Well, let me pose this to you.
0: Sure.
17: Is he... I know you have Reed and Watson, but could you consider him a number one receiver?
0: Arguably.
17: That's my point, too. It's like
0: I think he was before the injury.
17: He was, and that's the thing. I think he's going to get more targets and catches than those other two because, you know, Watson's more of the, if he's healthy, go up and down the field, Reed, you know, he can work in the slot. I think there might be the conversation that Kraft, and maybe that's what the camp is making, is he's more valuable receiver than anyone else on the team right now.
0: That is a fair argument, man. I mean, I he might be the best receiver.
17: He might. That's why I'm thinking, well, maybe he's asking for some receiver-type money as well. I don't know. When it's done, he will be the highest-paid tight end, yeah.
0: That's the next big question. Is he going to reset the market?
17: Yeah.
0: Because he hasn't had a big body of work. It's not like he's done this several all-pro seasons like
17: correct.
0: George Kittle, who is the current highest-paid tight end in the NFL.
17: Yeah.
0: But I think it gets done. I mean, so then you're locking up Reed, Watson, Devontae Wyatt, Sean Ryan fell through the cracks. No one's talking about he got extended days before he became a free agent. So obviously he's in their long-term plans as well. But Russ Ball, he's a capologist, and he's juggling all this stuff and making it happen. But I think it's going to get done.
17: Yeah.
0: I think it's before the season starts.
17: Yeah, because they don't want to be going through this through the whole season.
0: Right. And then what if he just... takes off and he's a all-pro tight end. His price continues to go up.
17: Mm-hmm.
0: And the funny thing is, other than Sean Ryan, they've signed all these guys coming off an injury, so did he get the hometown discount?
17: Yeah.
0: Now, Watson was coming off the injury last season. He did that one-year extension.
17: Yes.
0: And what did he join the club, like, five or six games into the season?
17: Yes, he was, yep.
0: And then Wyatt got hurt during the season, as did Reed.
17: Yep.
0: So, yeah, they're...
17: In Van Ness.
0: Yeah.
17: Did you say
0: Van Ness?
17: Well, they picked up the option, but it's just like, okay. Yeah.
0: Well, it's a make-or-break season for him.
17: Yes,
0: it
17: is.
0: We all know that. All right, so there's your 1265 today. As we mentioned, Monday, we're full-time until through the Super Bowl when the Packers win it all.
17: Basically, yeah.
0: We have a text that just came in, Ryan and Freedom. An overpay today will look like an underpay next year. I'm assuming he's talking about the Scooble.
17: Well, no.
0: Or is he talking
17: about... I think he's talking about
0: Kraft. Oh, is he talking about Kraft?
17: Because, yeah, I mean, that's the thing. He'll sign one.
0: Oh, and, yeah. I mean, he's on topic.
17: Did Trey McBride sign with Arizona yet? Because if he hasn't got his extension, then he'll be the highest paid tight end after this. So, yeah, he'll have that label until the next one.
0: I've just got the... Well, in both scenarios, it's true, isn't it?
17: Yeah.
0: It whether is. You're talking Tucker Kraft or Tarek Skubal.
17: Yeah.
0: Well, I'm just interested to know. No one's chiming in other than one or two people on whether they trade the two people I'm putting.
17: You're still going with that.
0: I'm just interested.
17: No one's taking me to task.
0: Yeah,
17: except for Shane.
0: Yeah, that's okay. It was fun. All right, let's step away for a quick break.
17: All right,
0: is this my mic? Is this thing on? Can you hear me out there?
17: Yeah, I think so.
0: Okay, great stuff. All right, we're gonna finish up and we're gonna do our stiff of the day. I guess it's gonna be me. No, I've got a stiff, and it's in Major League Baseball.
17: All right.
0: And we'll talk about that, and then we'll wrap things up. Don't go anywhere.
18: Updates on the score from the Myron Construction Sports Desk. This is a Wisconsin Sports Zone update.
19: Well, Keyshawn Nixon returned to the practice field for the Packers on day two of training camp. The cornerback missed yesterday with what was reported as a hamstring injury. It meant that Nixon and Carrington Valentine were the top two cornerbacks, moving second-round pick Brandon Cisse down to the number two defense. Still, what the rookies showed in the offseason and early in camp has impressed Coach Matt LaFleur.
20: First of all, the skill set. I think we can all see that. But he's a guy that's hungry. For a young guy, he's a pretty mature kid. But yeah, he loves football. That's the best way to put it. And he's going to get better and better and better the more reps he gets.
19: Guard Aaron Banks was held out to rest today after being limited yesterday. Meanwhile, tight end Tucker Kraft continued to watch from the sideline and rehab his knee injury, though he could be returning soon. He's also in line for a new contract that both sides hope will be done in the near future. Packers back in the field for practice tomorrow before getting a day off on Saturday. Turning to Wisconsin, they will open fall camp a week from today. Among the position battles in camp to watch, going to be backup quarterback behind starter Colton Joseph. Will likely play out between transfer Deuce Adams and true freshman Ryan Hopkins.
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19: Well, it's a day off for the Brewers after dropping 2-3 to the Giants. The Crew going to be back in action tomorrow night when they face off against the Angels in Anaheim. Milwaukee's lead in the NL Central stands at 6 on the Cubs. With this Wisconsin Sports Zone Network update, I'm Zach Heilprin.
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5: Why is that?
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0: What, are we taking another break? Fleet Farm?
17: Oh, there it is.
0: Oh, this is a bumper.
17: Yeah.
0: Okay, good. Yeah, Tony might have to bounce this one.
17: You're getting it confused.
0: It's just I get confused with Fleet Farm every time. 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
17: Fleet Farm.
0: 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I was so sweaty and greased up after that Sparks call.
17: Yeah.
0: If you missed it, it was something, folks. You might want to go back and listen to the...
17: On the playback of it. Yeah.
0: The playback when PJ gets that up sometime later today. So, stiff of the day as soon as this great music runs out.
17: Oh, you can get to it. That's right.
0: Yeah.
17: Ready?
0: Yep.
17: Okay, here we go.
3: They're a thorn in your side. A pebble in your shoe.
7: You've had this pair of extra gloves this whole time?
26: Yeah, we're in the Rockies.
3: A grinder of your gears.
27: You know what really grinds my gears? People in the 19th century. Why don't they get with the freaking program?
3: Who's driving Tony G and Leo crazy today?
28: You're gonna do it! No!
3: Strap in, Score Squad. It's time for Stiff of the Day.
0: Stiff of the Day for Thursday, July 30th. Where's the summer going?
17: I know. It feels like it's, with training camp now here, it's done.
0: Stiff of the day is the summer for going so quickly.
17: Yep.
0: No, it's Leo today. No, it's not. It's not Leo today.
17: Nope.
0: I had this all preset. It's the Detroit Tigers, believe it or not.
17: Oh, really?
0: I don't know if you noticed. Tarek Skubal pitched yesterday, and they were out to a 7-1 lead when he left the game. Looked like things were going swimmingly.
17: Yes, they were.
0: And lo and behold, they ended up losing the game.
17: That's right.
0: So it begs to argue, why do you have Tarek Skubal? Your team sucks. You just blew a 6-run lead. Your bullpen's horrible. Okay, you have arguably the best pitcher in baseball. Just trade him. Trade him to the Brewers.
17: Well, I think after what happened yesterday, I think that was because they were 4 games back in the wild card, and then after that debacle, they're 5 games back now, and that seemed to be the, the nail in the coffin yesterday, literally. Uh-oh.
0: Shane and I have been texting. We're just laughing so hard about all this, but I told him our friend Mike called the program or texted the program yesterday, and I sent it to him. I spelled it all out, and he goes, I don't recall who that is. I'm 50. I'm losing it.
17: Ah.
0: I guess, Shane, if you're listening, just say the whole name. You'll get it at some point.
17: Oh, Mike?
0: Yeah, Mike.
17: Oh, our friend Mike Oxlong.
0: Yeah, that one.
17: Yeah, he's up from Johnson City, Tennessee.
0: He's used to call Shane's show all the time and fight with Shane. Shane doesn't recall him, and he's losing it.
17: Exactly.
0: So anyway, the Detroit Tigers were blowing yesterday's game. That's our Thursday stiff of the day, so they'll join the other. It was close to being Tony Romo again after they found the open bottle of booze in his car after he was 30. I mean, what a dummy. I'm pretty sure he's going to win it all tomorrow. He's going to win it all tomorrow. So, we've got some time. 920-281-1570. If you want to, let's get back.
17: Well, our friend at the Timber Rattlers, we got a Kyle Harrison's doing the rehab start tonight.
0: Oh, that's right.
17: So if you want to see someone who could be in the rotation, hopefully
0: we didn't
17: soon,
0: even bring him up.
17: Harrison's pitching tonight for the Timber Rattlers.
0: I mean, right now, when he comes back, and then you have Henderson in the mix. I mean, And if you had Scooble, now you're four deep.
17: So I'm fine with getting rid of Logan Henderson.
0: Then Sproat can go down back to AAA and work on his craft a little bit. But going into their next series, which first pitch tomorrow night in Los Angeles against the Angels are selling. They've already made one deal.
17: Yeah, they've been selling for the last 15 years.
0: They've got a boatload of guys that Soriano might be traded.
17: What do you say about Mike Trout?
0: Yeah. I mean, why not? At that point, why not trade him? Yeah. There's the bat you could get, but you're not going to pay him.
17: That ain't happening.
0: But they won't pay him.
17: That ain't going to happen.
0: There's one of their top trade candidates is a lefty, Reed Detmers. I don't know a lot about him other than what the Journal Sentinel is telling us right now. In 22 starts, he's got 145 strikeouts in 125 innings. He's 26, and he won't be a free agent until 2029. Now, that's the type of guy.
17: Right.
0: I mean, typically, that's what the Brewers do. They want to get control over these players, especially if they're going to give up a prospect.
17: All right, for him, I'll give you our 99th ranked prospect.
0: I got a feeling it would be a higher cost than that.
17: Okay.
0: That whole control thing is the key to anything. When
17: that's another question with this whole labor deal.
0: Well,
17: how does that get questioned or figured out during this offseason?
0: Well, that's
17: too.
0: That's,
17: I mean,
0: the,
17: if you lose a year, I mean,
0: that's
17: it don't
0: the
17: matter.
0: The little known codicil in this whole discussion.
17: That's why I'm saying go for it. Just go for it.
0: They've got a 25-year-old shortstop, Zach Neto, who's available.
17: Neto.
0: Joe Adell, Ryan Zephyrjohn, Kirby Yates.
17: Zephyrjohn?
0: I mean, yeah. Not Heffernan, but Zephyrjohn. Wasn't he on wasn't he on King of Queens?
17: Yeah.
0: Ryan Zephyrjohn?
17: Was there a hoof in there?
1: Who farted? Who farted on the outside? It's close. Who farted in the winner's circle?
17: Zephyrjohn, hoof.
0: Oh, this show is just circling the drain now.
17: Yes, it is.
0: Sam Backman and Nolan Samuel. All players that, they have, you know who they have? Brent Suter. How about bringing him back?
17: I'm good.
0: Yeah, 36 years old now. He's still effective.
17: He can make his funny videos and be a Raptor.
0: I'm good with him. He could take over. He could take over for Ashby while he rests.
17: Oh, jeez.
0: Yeah. I mean, realistically, what do the Brewers have to do? If they play 600 baseball, they're going to cruise to 100 wins this year.
17: I know. They got to keep going.
0: I mean, even if they play 500, they're mid-90s.
17: Yeah, they're going to be like a 92. Yeah. Well, that was at the All-Star break. Yeah, if they play 500 from year on out, they'll be about, they'll be above that. Yeah. I mean, keep it going.
0: Now, what did Dice Shaking Lamar send us? Shane and Leo. He's got a photo. Oh, and then a video. Look at George giving it to T-Bone. Okay, yeah, there it is. A little Seinfeld reset. That's cool.
17: Not as popular as King of Queens, from what I understand on this program, though.
0: Yeah, I mean, yeah. Who's the idiot now when Tony G says King of Queens is the best show of all time? I mean, it's a good show.
17: It's a good show. It's a good show, but I don't know. Anyway. Not as that.
0: Yeah. Anyway. Yeah. Well, that was a fun show. I want to thank,
17: thank our studio audience.
0: Oh, our studio audience is fantastic. Let's hear them clap quickly.
17: That's right.
0: Thank you, studio audience.
17: Studio audience.
0: That's a smatters.
17: There you go. Our live studio audience.
0: They started out kind of quiet, but they did.
17: They chipped in.
0: They started out, they were a little nervous. They didn't know I was coming to them. But yeah, a few seats available, but typically we're pretty packed in here with the audience. And what did they think of Shane Sparks? I mean, that ovation will be second to none.
17: Yeah, that was standing O. Standing O.
0: Standing O. Bring back Shane. So that didn't come through.
17: Yeah,
0: that didn't come through.
17: What did you say again?
0: I said that didn't come through.
13: Guys, I'm just pissed. I'm pissed off about it.
17: Yeah, Mike Oxlong told me.
0: Yeah, he's one of our best listeners.
17: Yes, he is.
0: He's
17: one of the best.
0: He's out there. And it was a fun-filled. If you missed any of it, you're going to want to go back.
17: Yeah, you'll be able to see
0: and listen to the podcast.
17: Yeah.
0: So tomorrow, we're going to talk to Jack Stern.
17: Yes, we will.
0: An expert, and get his take, unless the deal's done already.
17: Hopefully.
0: But we're going to hit it hard on the trade deadline with Jack Stern, and we're going to just have a lot of fun. It's going to be another crazy show tomorrow.
17: Yeah, you're in on Friday.
0: I'm in for once on a Friday. Don't get used to it. It's going to be the last one in a while.
17: All right.
0: But Tony will be back next Friday, but he's gone Monday through Tuesday and tomorrow.
17: Yeah, so you could take the rest of Friday.
0: Back on next Wednesday. Yeah. We might be doing a live show somewhere, apparently.
17: Oh, yeah, that's right. We might be.
0: Yeah, well, there's all kinds of crazy
17: there's
0: stuff.
17: There's talk about that.
0: Yeah, there's talk. Well, yeah. Thanks for producing the show, PJ.
17: You're welcome.
0: We had a great time again today. We'll be back with you tomorrow. Keep it locked right here. Stu Gatz next.
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32: We are about less than a week away from the MLB trade deadline, but the Rangers made a move. They are acquiring right-handed reliever Chase Silseth and catcher Logan Ohapi from the Angels. The Braves shut out the Mets 1-0. The Blue Jays defeated the Nationals 5-2. The Padres defeated the Rockies 3-1 for their fifth straight win. San Diego has moved to 2 games behind the Phillies for the final NL wildcard spot. The Rays blanked the Rangers 3-0. The Guardians beat the Reds 6-1. win. And the Dodgers took down the Mariners 4-2. Red Sox beat the Athletics 4-2 in extra innings. News out of the NFL, as 49ers wide receiver Ricky Pearsall did not participate in practice on Wednesday due to some swelling in his right knee related to that injury that held him out last season. And Saints utility man Taysom Hill has announced on social media he will not return to the Saints after 9 seasons.
29: Your home for Dan Patrick in Northeast Wisconsin.
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29: 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The Score.
4: In the NFL, that seems to have this leverage. As you get older, you get paid more. And for the Bucks to be like, all right, maybe we'll franchise tag you or do some other things with you, but we're just not going to pay you back or pay you that. That's something that I actually like that an NFL team is actually doing.
5: Here's the crazy thing about Baker. I think he likes that the Bucks aren't sure. I'm serious. He wants that chip on his shoulder. He wants to prove something to somebody, and now he has something to prove to everybody, right? Because any team can get him next year. Go ahead, Taylor.
7: Well, there's two scenarios how this plays out, because Dan mentioned the franchise tag.
5: Mm-hmm.
7: Baker Mayfield either has a great season this year for Tampa, and Tampa could just give him the franchise tag, ensure he's their quarterback next year. He'll be 32 next year. Or the other option, Baker Mayfield struggles this year. He has some kind of injuries that doesn't allow him to have the season he expects from himself. And then if you're Tampa, you could just walk away and reset by picking one of these quarterbacks in this upcoming draft and kind of resetting the clock that you have to be a competitive team with a quarterback on a rookie deal.
5: Right. For Todd Bowles, there is no clock. He can have a bad year. No expression.
7: Get Todd Bowles out of here.
5: He's never leaving.
7: I'm so sick of Todd Bowles.
5: That's what I'm trying to tell you. I mean, the expression on his face never changes, and he's never leaving Tampa Bay, because that guy, they can have any type of season, and that guy will be back on the sidelines as the Bucs head coach next year.
7: Izzy, yeah. There were so many coaches that got fired last year. It felt like Tampa Bay just missed the window to fire Todd Bowles, and by the time they realize it, they're like, shoot, I guess we got Todd Bowles for this upcoming season.
18: And I'm not mad about it. It plays into what I was about to say here, because I just realized after I'd given my Baker take that my biases were affected in my opinion there.
5: Yeah.
18: Because I think, you know, anybody who's listened to this show might know that I just don't like Tampa. I have an issue with Tampa. And it's not just Tampa. It's also the Bucks. Like, they've won 2 championships in my lifetime, and the Dolphins have won 0. Absolutely
5: right.
18: Nothing.
5: Yes.
18: Since I've been alive.
5: Mm-hmm.
18: And so that part kind of irks me.
5: Mm-hmm.
7: Stu, I would consider you almost the godfather of sports radio, the godfather of early podcasting.
5: Yep.
7: I wanted to run by a podcast for you.
5: Okay.
18: Bless you, son.
5: Hmm.
7: It's Baker Mayfield's podcast.
5: Yes.
7: And it's called Bakes Take.
18: Mm.
5: I like it. Yeah.
18: And you do a segment with Stugatz weekly, or maybe every other week.
7: The Bake Take?
18: Bake and Take, or something like that.
5: No, Bake and Take is perfect. Let's get this done. Reach out to Baker Mayfield's people and see if he is interested in doing a podcast. Let's put a chip on his shoulder.
7: I don't really have the best relationship with Baker Mayfield, because, as I've explained before from our time in Tahoe, I was already apprehensive about going up and guest booking people.
5: Yeah.
7: When I went up to Baker Mayfield, he didn't even give me an excuse. He just said, I really don't want to go on your show.
5: No, he didn't. He's very direct like that. He's fantastic. I love the guy. If you watch the show Quarterback on Netflix, you will fall in love with him too. He's a great guy.
18: Can we go on his show is the question. That's Bakes a different question.
5: Well, I think the way you pitch the show to him is by telling him, hey, we think you'd be a lousy podcast host.
18: Ah, yes. You got to create another chip.
4: Yes. Guys, if we're talking selfish reasons, I hope he goes to free agency just so in March I can say Baker Mayfield offers from other teams. So it works so well with the name. That's my selfish reasoning that I want him to not stay in Tampa.
5: Okay.
18: I don't know if you guys pay attention to these types of things during training camp or what have you. But I'm paying attention to Baker because he's on the bottom right screen here, and he's participating in a trend that I'm a fan of, shorter shorts for gentlemen, but his legs look amazing. Like, I think this guy's going to have a monster season just because he looks like he's got a couple of tree trunks underneath him, and you got the chip on his shoulder. That's a great combination.
5: He's uber confident. I am telling you, we were in Tahoe. He went up there for the karaoke tournament, and, you know, he stunk up the joint. But if you ask Baker Mayfield, he feels like he delivered the greatest karaoke performance in the history of karaoke.
7: Yeah, is he? he's saying I heard it through the grapevine by Marvin Gaye.
5: Yeah.
7: But Stu is doing this unfair thing to Baker Mayfield.
5: It wasn't just me. I mean, it was Trey Wingo as well. I mean,
7: first off, me and Stu Gotts basically snuck into the karaoke party. We were not on the list.
5: Yeah.
7: I saw Stu Gotts there. He saw me there, and we both looked at each other like, "How'd you get in?" And we were like, "We just kept walking." And when the guards asked us for our identification,
5: yes,
7: we just didn't break stride and we just kept going.
5: We had a couple of important badges on our around our necks. It made us look official. We had no business being there.
7: But Izzy, they're doing karaoke. People are going up. Baker Mayfield goes, "I don't think anything of it." I later see Stu Gotts later in the evening, and he comes up to me and goes, "How bad was Baker Mayfield in karaoke?" Like, it's the only thing that he was thinking about. Like, Baker Mayfield singing "I Heard It Through the Grapevine" ruined his night.
5: Really? No, what I was thinking was, it's amazing that everyone experienced it the same way except the guy doing the singing.
18: So was that the only bad performance that you were there for, or is that that one just stuck with you? Because I can't imagine a bunch of people go up there and are absolutely talented singers.
5: Who else was bad?
7: I don't remember Kathy Engelbert being good.
5: The Kachucks were fantastic.
7: They won it.
5: Jake Owen did it, but he's a professional singer. Alfonso Ribeiro did it, but he's a professional performer.
18: Hang on a second.
5: Yes.
18: Jake Owen?
5: Yeah.
18: A country singer?
5: Yes.
18: Went up and did karaoke?
5: Yes.
18: That's beneath him. That's unfair. Yeah.
7: So they're allowed to do the karaoke. They're not allowed to win the karaoke night.
18: Yeah. So they just...
7: Dylan Dreyer did Money Money, brought the house down. Great song for her.
5: Yep. I would say, you know, based on expectations, that Annika Sorenstam did the best. I mean, because I had a very low bar set for the greatest woman's golfer of all time.
18: Why?
5: She absolutely crushed it on stage.
7: No, to Stu's point, Annika Sorenstam has this more like reserved personality. She got up there and did Dancing Queen.
5: Yeah.
7: Whew. Standing ovation.
18: Personality has nothing to do with your voice. And if you know you've got a good voice,
7: but
18: you get behind a
7: presence,
18: microphone.
7: Yeah, stage presence. She owned that.
18: Okay.
7: She owned that stage.
5: She really, so did Baker. At least he thought he did.
18: Did he do the Dougie?
5: What I'm trying to tell you about Annika is this, Izzy. I have been there for 6 or 7 years now to Lake Tahoe. She's never said a word.
18: Okay.
5: She hasn't uttered a single word to any single person at that tournament. And for her to get up there and command the stage the way she did and then break out and deliver the song that she delivered, it was beautiful. It really was. And I had a very high expectation for Baker Mayfield. I figured uber confident. This guy's going to crush it. He probably practiced.
18: Yeah,
5: it was
18: awful. I have him as a guy who puts on a show and then you don't really realize that he's doing a song. It's not very difficult to sing. So when you hear Marvin Gaye, I'm like, wait a second. He tried to pull that off?
5: Yes.
7: Man, where else can you hear The Miz sing Total Eclipse of the Heart?
18: I mean, hopefully nowhere.
4: Did Engelbert do WNBA to YMCA? Was she trying to do that when she did karaoke?
5: No.
7: She did.
18: She would have gotten. Yeah.
5: The song choice is very important.
7: Yeah, she was capitalizing off the U.S. men's national team, the soccer team, and she did Country Roads because that was like the song of the week.
5: Yes.
7: Wasn't a good performance from what I remember.
5: Mike Felger is an afternoon host up in Boston, 98.5, the Sports Hub. They have the highest rated local show in America, 20 shares. They're doing in Boston where sports radio, local sports radio, still matters. He's going to join us next because I am interested if Boston and their fan base is furious at the Celtics for doing what they did, which is handing the East over to the 76ers. So Felger next, but first Izzy has a word from Weeble.
18: I don't know what 20 shares means, but it sounds good. 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
27: 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So I think they certainly were taken pretty well care of, respectively, with returns to the NIL front. 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And, you know, I think Greg Gard, obviously talking basketball for a second, but, like, he said it really well in the portal last year. People usually leave for two things, like more money or more playing time. 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
5: All right, Mike Felger going to join us from Boston, 98.5, the Sports Hub, Afternoon Drive. He'll join us in just a minute here. Adnan Verk going to join us in hour number two. But before we get to Felger, let's go to Dan. He has a sports update.
7: We didn't need to hear it through the grapevine as we heard it straight from Baker Mayfield today. Feeling disrespected, he did not get a long-term extension from the Buccaneers prior to the start of training camp, so he will play the 2026 season under his current contract, which has 1 year left.
8: Think I'm a franchise quarterback. I've been told I'm a franchise quarterback. It's been said publicly from ownership down here. And so to not have a deal done is very disappointing.
7: Baker said that he was disappointed the team only offered a two-year extension and was also hoping to get an average annual salary in the $50 million range. He told ESPN that never came. Falcons quarterback Tua Tagovailoa did some individual drills in camp today as he continues to deal with tightness in his back. Bengals head coach Zach Taylor said defensive end Shamar Stewart escaped serious injury when he hurt his knee in camp yesterday, a hyperextension of the knee. He's going to miss several weeks, but they believe there was no ligament damage. Rangers and Rays were tied up at two in the bottom of the eighth when Cedric Mullins came to the plate.
9: At a high school in Tennessee, swinging a fly ball down the left field line towards the corner, giving chase Langford back near the wall. This one jumps over the Crawford cutout. It's a home run for Cedric Mullins to the opposite field. It just missed the pole and went over the 315 sign. The Rays had taken a 3-2 lead.
7: It would beat the Rangers by that count on the Rays radio network. Royals right now on top of the Twins, 3-0 in the seventh. Cubs and Cards tied up at one in the fourth, while the Yankees and White Sox are scoreless in the fourth. Rocket Classic in Detroit. Peter Malnati leads at 9 under par after a round of 61. Ricky Fowler is 2 shots back at 7 under. Stu, back to you.
5: Our next guest is killing it in one of the few cities where local radio still matters, and that city, of course, is Boston. Felger and Maz, 2 to 6 p.m. Eastern, 98.5, the Sports Hub. They're doing like 20 shares. They're incredible. Mike, how are you today?
10: Good, Stugatz. How you doing?
5: Doing well. I am wondering here, what is, like, when you go to the phones today, the first call is going to be about the Red Sox or about how the Celtics handed the Eastern Conference to the Philadelphia 76ers?
10: Oh, it's the Jaylen Brown trade. It's even more than the Sixers loss.
5: Right.
10: That is still front and center. Celtics fans have the ability to wipe away bad losses really quickly. It's a unique trait by them. They're unlike any other fans here in town. They're very soft on the team, but the Jaylen Brown trade was so bad that is one that still lights the lamp more than any other thing.
18: How bought in are the fans there on Jason Tatum as, you know, the lone leader now, and especially after he said what he said, which was obvious to anybody, about Jaylen Brown to those campers?
10: So I'd say that his support level is about 80%, which, let me tell you, again, for Celtics fans, is low. If people don't know the dynamic in Boston, the Celtics get treated different than any other team in town. The Red Sox brought us the Fellowship of the Miserable. There's been so much controversy about the Patriots and so much success that there's, you know, great back and forth and sort of a really high bar, a really high standard. If they don't live up to it, fans get antsy. And Boston Bruins fans are just miserable. But Celtics fans, I call them green teamers, are just the most optimistic, positive fan base that you can imagine. And it's just sort of weird. It's out of place here in town. So that's all a way to set up to say that if the fan support for the top player is only 80%, that's actually low.
18: Wow.
10: So I think there is a fraction of the fan base that think Jaylen Brown's a better player, or thought he was a better leader, or think that Tatum is a little soft, shouldn't be the standard bearer of a franchise. So as much as you can get among Celtics fans, opinion on Brown Tatum is kind of split, which for them, again, means 80-20.
18: Was there a lot of, I don't know, talk locally about the two of them maybe not being aligned or not being on the same page the last few years? Because I know from the outside, everybody wanted to tear them apart for years.
10: Well, there wasn't nearly enough scrutiny on that. Sugats, I think that there were signs of their relationship fracturing recently. You know, I think the balance of their relationship was

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9: Well, Keyshawn Nixon returned to the practice field for the Packers on day two of training camp. The cornerback missed yesterday with what was reported as a hamstring injury. It meant that Nixon and Carrington Valentine were the top two cornerbacks, moving second-round pick Brandon Cisse down to the number two defense. Still, what the rookies showed in the offseason and early in camp has impressed Coach Matt LaFleur.
10: First of all, the skill set. I think we can all see that. But he's a guy that's hungry. For a young guy, he's a pretty mature kid. But yeah, he loves football. That's the best way to put it. And he's going to get better and better and better the more reps he gets.
9: Guard Aaron Banks was held out to rest today after being limited yesterday. Meanwhile, tight end Tucker Kraft continued to watch from the sideline and rehab his knee injury, though he could be returning soon. He's also in line for a new contract that both sides hope will be done in the near future. Packers back in the field for practice tomorrow before getting a day off on Saturday. Turning to Wisconsin, they will open fall camp a week from today. Among the position battles in camp to watch, going to be backup quarterback behind starter Colton Joseph. Will likely play out between transfer Deuce Adams and true freshman Ryan Hopkins.
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9: Well, it's a day off for the Brewers after dropping 2-3 to the Giants. The Crew going to be back in action tomorrow night when they face off against the Angels in Anaheim. Milwaukee's lead in the NL Central stands at 6 on the Cubs. With this Wisconsin Sports Zone Network update, I'm Zach Heil, Prith.
12: Over the last 9 months, there's been a hell of a lot of changes. And to the naked eye and to the fan, I don't know that you could see them all. But to the people from within the program, meaning the players, the coaches, the people that are really close to this team, have seen and felt a difference throughout this entire program. And I'm standing here today in a lot different place than I was in the last 3 years. And I really do mean that.
13: That's Luke Fickell, Big Ten Media Days earlier this week down in Chicago. And he did a ton of interviews. He did the big main speech and Q&A, and then he sat down with the local media, and he joined the desk, Big Ten Network. He did Pardon My Take. And if you only heard those 25 seconds that I just played, I think you'd get the gist. That was mostly the tenor and the theme of just about everything he said, at least big picture. You know, you want the specifics on the players and stuff. Zach and Jesse brought you a lot of that coverage on this show. But big picture, at least before fall camp, a little bit more what I'm interested in. Jim Polzin is here, Badger Extra State Journal. Jim, it's nice to see you. Thank you for doing this. What did you think of Luke Fickell's message, big picture? I thought it was good. I thought it was self-aware, fits the situation with the program. In what ways did that sound like the Luke Fickell you've heard for a couple of years? And maybe what did you hear that was different?
14: Yeah, I mean, I think a lot of these Big Ten media days and local media days tend to sound the same. I don't know that Luke Fickell sounded all that different this year than he did in 25 or 24 or even 23. I think people want to hear the belief. I think fans want to believe. Fans want this to turn around. And I think they've listened to him. And, you know, I think most of what I've heard from fans is that, wow, he sounds super confident. He sounds like he believes this. And I don't doubt that he believes this. But I guess my hesitation would be that I do think we hear this almost every year, that culture is good and leadership is better and stuff like that. So the bottom line is he admitted this. You got to prove it on the field. This year more than ever, you have to prove it on the field. And we'll, in about a month, we'll start to see that. Whether it's actually legit.
13: I think I heard Zach on a show earlier today on our network point out, like, Chris McIntosh said something along these lines, like, two or three years ago, they went back. Like, you can find very similar comments to this, not just from Luke Fickell, but other people in the university, yeah, too. What was your reaction to Luke Fickell sharing that Chris McIntosh basically offered him an out? I'm still a little unclear on exactly the... Like the transaction. It's Fickell telling the story now. What did you make of that?
14: Yeah, it'd be nice to have both sides of this tell their version, right? And Chris McIntosh isn't, you know, I think he's done talking to Wisconsin media. He's got work to do down in the Big Ten. I was surprised to read that anecdote in The Athletic. I thought it was, you know, an interesting story that Justin Williams did on Fickell. That anecdote stood out. There's a couple different things within it. I don't know that Luke Fickell had much of a choice in terms of, you know, I don't think he was just going to stone cold quit halfway through last season. He's a wrestler. He doesn't tap out. Like, I don't buy the idea that he was going to quit. The other interesting part of this is the timing, which, again, don't know for sure, but I asked Luke Fickell about this, and Chris, it seems to be narrowed down to, went public with a very, very between Maryland and the butt whipping against Iowa that made Chris McIntosh go in and say, hey, where are you? You know, are you all in? I don't know. But again, the timeline sort of fits that Chris McIntosh got the answer he wanted, and then within days told the team that this is your guy, this guy's sticking around, get behind him. And I think we did, towards the end of the season, see more unity and a team that was certainly playing harder. And to have, go back to your first question, Grant, to if you believe what Luke Fickell is saying, some sort of leadership emerged late last season, and it was a lot of young guys, the Mason Posas, the Cooper Catalanos, some offensive linemen, that kind of took over the leadership slash culture of this team. And if you believe Luke Fickell, has continued in the offseason. And again, that's why he says he's more confident in this team than any other, because he believes the culture slash leadership is better than it's ever been, in based on in part what happened midway through last season.
13: Jim Polzin is here, Badger Extra. You should read his column about Fickell's comments. And you wrote that it was a damning look for McIntosh that he basically then later found his own escape hatch, right? Like, that's in your column. I think we can now officially probably close the book on McIntosh. I don't know that we're going to get many more anecdotes like this. How do you look back at his time, and what do they need to do better under Sean Eichhorst now as he takes over?
14: Yeah, that's not to get too long-winded here, which I sometimes do, Grant. How do I look back at his time? It is so complex, right? Like, I think so many people want to concentrate on the football hire. That, first of all, firing Paul Christ, choosing not to hire Jim Leonard, and then hiring Luke Fickell. was a series of three decisions back in 2022 that, you know, really put Chris McIntosh's stamp on the football program. And since the football program is so important, it puts a stamp on the entire athletic department. Has it worked out so far? No. Is there a chance that Luke Fickell can turn this around? Yes. So sort of an incomplete, if you just look at the football program, the trend certainly is not in the right direction, but not over yet, right? Like, I just don't think we can judge that. To me, and maybe it's because I'm just a little bit closer down here and focus on more than football, like, Chris McIntosh's tenure is so complicated in so many different ways. Like, he got the men's hockey hire right, it appears, right? He did things to support volleyball and women's hockey that make those really good programs. They're also, this athletic department is involved in two lawsuits right now, right? They're getting sued by women's basketball players, and they are, you know, basically suing Miami for tortious interference, right, based on the Xavier Lucas. So those are a couple things that are up in the air that I think, again, depending on what happens, it factors into how you view Chris McIntosh. The one thing I don't think he did very well was communicate with Joe Fan. I don't think they were transparent enough, and I hope that's what Sean Eichhorst does. I hope he's more transparent with fans. I hope he shows Joe and Jane Fan that he cares, because I think those people feel like they've left behind a little bit. The other thing is, I think their morale in the athletic department was not great towards the end of the McIntosh era for a variety of reasons. That's one thing that Sean Eichhorst has to work on. By all accounts, it seems like he's started that process. He's meeting individually with every employee in the athletic department. There's 400 of them. And he wants to sit down and just kind of have a listening session and find out what they think they're doing well, what they think they're doing poorly at UW, and then kind of go from there. And that's a long process, which is why I think, you know, Sean Eichhorst has a long, long runway. But going back to football, you know, he might have to make a big decision in 3-4 months. And that's, you know, ultimately that's going to be the thing that football is going to kind of be the spotlight that this athletic department goes by. And we'll see how that goes.
13: Could the argument be made that the failure of the football program under Chris McIntosh wasn't really solely the fault of the Luke Fickell hire? Even if the hire hasn't been perfect, it was more about the lack of support and maybe preparation and infrastructure to deal with the change in the sport itself.
14: Yeah, no, I think there's a lot when you evaluate Luke Fickell's job status. I think there's a lot there, and certainly there's some stuff that uncontrollable to him, right? Like, not being behind in the NIL game and just kind of always being a step behind their peers has been a factor, no doubt about it. And, you know, the big part of that athletic piece was that they are now north of $25 million. They've made a bigger commitment than they ever have, doubled last year's budget, right? That's great. However, it's not like other teams have stopped spending, right? They're still behind. And I don't know if you're going to catch up with Ohio State's. I just don't think that's ever going to happen. So you are going to have to do some developing and finding diamonds in the rough, which Luke Fickell did a very, very good job of at Cincinnati. That was kind of his calling card, is finding 3-star recruits and turning them into something. And he's got to do a better job of that here. He's got to do a better job of hitting in the transfer portal. And then, you know, again, not to get too long-winded, I think if you're evaluating Luke Fickell's time here, he made some crucial mistakes early, right? Like, Phil Longo obviously didn't work out. He's now on his third offensive line coach. Those are big, big mistakes. He's made some mistakes in the portal in terms of not, you know, I think back to 2 seasons ago when their defensive line just wasn't physical enough, big enough, deep enough to compete in the Big Ten. That was a mistake, and it's hard to overcome those mistakes. So now going into year four, I think he's learned a lot of things. And we'll see if it translates into more wins.
13: He's not blameless. I have not been blown away by his coaching ability, which is part of the reason I'm interested, and I hope the roster is fixed this year, because I want to see him coach. I want to be able to talk about football games and judge decisions and play calling and all those sorts of things. You mentioned that Justin Williams reported the roster is about $25 million. Fickell kind of balked at that. I know we don't have exact numbers. Can you give us any idea how much of an increase that is this year compared to the last three? Just like even a general ballpark.
14: Yeah, if you believe The Athletic story, and again, like, I don't want to poo-poo that, and I don't want to make it seem like it's gospel either, but let's just go on what they reported. It more than doubled, right? So whatever north of 25 million means that sometime last year it was right around 12 or whatever. Mm-hmm. And then before that, I think it had almost doubled before from the previous season. So yes, they are finding ways to significantly increase the budget. What that all means, I don't know. Like Colton Bartholomew and I spent the better part of the ride down to Chicago trying to figure out how that $25 million is divvied up, right? Because that's a big number. It's a giant number when you look at this roster.
13: Yeah.
14: Colton Joseph, the other Colton here, I've heard upwards of $2 million plus, right? And then there's other players, I think, that are making $1 million plus. Even if you add those guys up, it was hard for us to get to $25 million plus. And then, I just think it puts more pressure on the Fickle because that's a big, big number. You got to do something with it, right? You've got to have guys, you have to studs emerge. And add this to the list of things why this hasn't gone well is that depth has been a problem, but they also haven't had enough dudes. They haven't had enough stars emerge. And they've had quarterbacks get hurt. I don't want to downplay that, but, you know, who have the stars been on this team? Who have the difference makers been? Who have the blue chippers been? There just haven't been enough of them. And I think there's a better chance they have more this year, but I'm still waiting to see who those guys are. I think Posa is going to be a guy. I think Catalano is going to be a guy. Who else emerges around those guys to be, you know, guys you can count on being among the top five at their position in the Big Ten?
13: You have a column out. We can wrap with this about Fickle basically assigning his players homework. They're going back and they're learning about past teams and what's made Wisconsin great. Now, they're going to have to spend more and coach better and get better players. But I think part of the turnaround or part of what's lacking in the program right now is it needs to kind of be re-Wisconsinized. Alums and players and donors and that whole thing. If Fickle turns this around and this starts to feel like Wisconsin again in a year, two or three, how much are you going to look back and attribute to Brady Ewing and the role that he's playing right now? Because it seems pretty substantial to me.
14: Yeah, no, I think that was a good hire. I really do. I think Brady epitomizes a lot of what this program, the best of this program, and what it kind of why it's, you know, why when it was at its best, why it was at its best, the guys like Brady Ewing, alumni, both in terms of bringing some pride back to the program and maybe a little bit of money. That's what he did. Mm-hmm. You know, Brady was a guy that has a phone that you can dive in and find guys from each of those nine teams. So, yeah, I think that's part of this. I don't know, again, how much that translates into wins and losses when you're playing at Penn State in September or playing at Iowa in October, whatever. But I do think that's something that's been lacking. And morale is a word I used before with the athletic department. I think the morale of this football program in terms of the alumni has not been great. And part of that's just losing, but there just seems to be a misconnection at some point. And I think they got to get that back.
13: I think it's all connected. It starts with better players, more money, winning. I also think the Wisconsin of it all is really important. And the morale is a good way to put it. Jim, appreciate your time. We'll read your stuff, Badger Extra State Journal, and look forward to your coverage next week. We'll talk again soon. Thanks.
14: My pleasure, Grant. Thank you.
13: Jim Polzin, State Journal. We're on a crazy delay there, just a little slow internet. Appreciate his time. And definitely, I think, the most or one of the most worthwhile reads with Wisconsin right now. I hadn't thought about we had read $25 million to this roster. We had read that. What I hadn't considered, and I'm glad just brought it up, it's like, okay, so let's say Colton Joseph is making $2 million, and that's your top dog. If that $25 million figure is correct, there's $23 more million to fill out. And your top dog, your quarterback's making two. Where's all that money? I hadn't thought about that. That was a very interesting exercise. And if Colton or Jim eventually reports or does a story on that, I'm very interested to read it. Appreciate Jim. Worked through a little bit of a delay. That's okay. The content's great. And we can have a back and forth over slow enter. That's not a problem at all. Your reaction to that, if you want to jump in and talk Badgers, we'll have a couple of minutes before 5 o'clock, and then we can reset with some Brewers and some Packers talk.
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15: The Pack got their man. Talking all things Jonathan Gannon and the Packers D all offseason on The Score.
16: With a look at your news headlines on The Score, I'm Terry Kavarik. Former Lieutenant Governor Mandela Barnes drops out of the race for governor. In a social media post, Barnes says it's clear that Representative Francesca Hong is going to win the Democratic primary.
17: But it's become very clear who our nominee is going to be. Now, I said from the very beginning when I launched this campaign that the number one goal was taking on and defeating Tom Tiffany to deliver big wins for Democrats up and down the ticket. And now it's our time to come together, to focus our efforts on that one goal.
16: Barnes was in second place in the latest Marquette Law School poll, but he had fallen behind Hong by an additional 12% in just 1 week between the surveys. Menasha police have made two arrests for violations of the overnight curfew in the city. Chief Matt Albrecht says the suspects may have been trying to loot damaged homes. Checkpoints have been set up on main entrances into Menasha. The curfew is in effect from 10 p.m. to 5 a.m. every night. And a number of local businesses are coming together to provide a free hot meal in Menasha tonight. Anyone impacted by the tornado is encouraged to take part. The meal runs from 4 to 6 at Jefferson Elementary School. And those are your latest news headlines. You're up to date, and now you know the score.
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19: Breaking news in the NFL as the New Orleans Saints and wide receiver Chris Olave have agreed to terms on a four-year extension. It's worth $132 million, breaks down to $33 million per season for Olave. That's just shy of CeeDee Lamb's $34 million a season that he makes with the Cowboys. Puts Olave's average annual salary at sixth best in the NFL as the new deal is $90 million guaranteed. Buccaneers quarterback Baker Mayfield says he felt disrespected after not getting a new deal from Tampa.
20: Disappointing in that regard to not have, you know, to feel disrespect a little bit. And that's really the disappointing part, to feel undervalued after, you know, thinking you've earned it.
19: Day baseball, Twins get a walk-off grand slam from Cody Clemens to beat the Royals 4-3. Rays top the Rangers 3-2. Cubs and Cards tied at 2 in the 10th. Yankees lead the White Sox 1-0 in the 10th.
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24: Some wildfire smoke aloft will give us some haze. Otherwise, sunshine, hot, humid, a high of 88. A couple spotty storms are possible this afternoon, but staying north of the Fox Cities. Thickening clouds tonight, mild and humid, a low of 66. Carry the umbrella tomorrow, rain and thunder, muggy but not hot, a high of 79. From the WBY First Alert Weather Center, I'm meteorologist Steve Balon.

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5: Oh, we got action in our VSiN Primetime game of the night. Nationals take a 1-0 lead early in the top of the second. Lil with the home run there to start things off in the second frame. So absolutely love to see that as someone who is on the Nationals in the first five. This is VSiN Primetime, by the way. Femi Bebefe, Will Hill, hanging out with you guys here as we're discussing all things Major League Baseball. We'll get to some football a little bit later on, but we'll tackle both topics with our first guest joining us here on the program, legendary Chicago radio personality, professional handicapper, Mike North joins us here on VSiN Primetime, and he joins us via the Progressive Guest Line. And you can see, you've seen Mike on the Friday football contest with our buddy Matt Humans, and make sure to hit him up on Twitter at North to North. Mike, we appreciate you hanging with us here. Last segment, Will and I were discussing the NL MVP with Shohei Ohtani out for tonight's game against the Seattle Mariners. Is this an opportunity to back a Chicago guy in Cub star Pete Crow Armstrong?
6: First, it's great to be on with you guys. And second, absolutely. I jumped on him about 3 weeks ago. Ohtani was like 16 minus 1600. And I said, you know, if I buy it, I can even, you know, later down the line, maybe sell it on Prop Swap or something like that to, you know, try to get some money back. But now he's at Ohtani's at minus 400. Armstrong is at plus 300. He went 2-for-5 again today with two doubles. Helps spurn them to another victory. I just think that, you know, I find it hard to believe they're going to give it to a DH again. I know he's not pitching. I think that they may shut him down for a while. That was my deal 3 weeks ago, thinking that, you know, he could get injured. So why not buy a PCA ticket at the time? I think he hasn't been in Chicago my whole life. The Cubs have not had a whole handful of great outfielders. You know, you can count them on one hand, Billy Williams, you know, Andre Dawson, guys like that. This kid's the real deal. He's hitting about 290 right now, 23, 24 homers, 60 RBIs. And today he also saved the game in the field, which has been with a great catch, a diving catch. And that's been my whole deal about Ohtani. It's a vote for PCA, but it's almost a vote against Ohtani. Michael Jordan never won three MVPs in award in a row. And I find it hard to believe, guys, that they'd give this guy, who is going to be a DH now. He's not going to pitch. He's not going to play the field. He's got a bad knee and a bad arm right now, but will they give a DH a fourth MVP in a row? And I think the rust is starting to show as far as showing favoritism towards Ohtani. I think it's a remarkable thing that the odds have gone from minus 1,600 to minus 400 in the matter of 3 weeks. But Armstrong's been the best player in baseball since around July 11th.